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5: Canada will announce retaliatory tariffs against the U.S. after trade talks broke down. President Trump told Canadian leaders to fall in line or face consequences far worse than existing tariffs, including new 50% tariffs on Canadian vehicles, auto parts, and steel. Prime Minister Mark Carney accuses Washington of trying to subordinate Canada. The Trump administration says the Kennedy Center may need to be raised if the president's name isn't allowed on the building.
6: The Kennedy Center's board argues without prominent recognition of President Trump, donors will not contribute to the Performing Arts Center, and it will fall into a financial and structural debt spiral. The argument was made in a court filing as part of a case that forced the removal of President Trump's name from the building's facade. The Trump administration warns without adequate funding, the Kennedy Center could deteriorate further, requiring the entire structure be taken down and replaced with an outdoor amphitheater. The Washington Post reports both ticket sales and fundraising drastically fell following the board's decision to add President Trump's name to the structure. At the White House, Jared Halpern, Fox News.
5: A man killed eight of his relatives, including four children, as they gathered for Sunday dinner at a home in Billings, Montana. The victims represented four generations of the blended family, ranging from a great-grandmother in her 90s to a seven-year-old girl. Police say they responded to the home Sunday evening and heard gunshots just before the house was completely engulfed in flames. Detectives confirming today there have been eight victims, including four children. One person found dead of a self-inflicted gunshot wound. The U.S. government issuing a travel alert for Americans planning to visit Mexicali in northern Mexico. The notice says that because of a threat, activities and travel were suspended. The U.S. did not provide details about the threat or whom it was directed towards. The city has been calm through the day. I'm Tom Rigotti. This is Fox News.
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8: Kalamazoo Public Safety is investigating after a boy was injured in a shooting Monday night at Candlewick Apartments. He's expected to survive. His condition and age, however, have not been released. Police were collecting evidence on the lawn of the apartment complex. Officers have not said if any arrests have been made. The shooting happened around 7 p.m. The field narrowed down to four finalists for Vicksburg Village Manager. More from WKZO's Ken Delaney.
9: Village officials will interview the four September 1st after trimming down the field from 24 applicants. All four come from Southwest Michigan and are Brandon Mersman, City Manager in Bronson, Amy Cordes, Village Manager in Lawrence, Chris Tapper, former Village Manager in Decatur, and Eric Wilson, former City Manager in Wayland. Current Vicksburg Village Manager Jim Mallory, who's been in that position since January 2016, has announced he'll retire at the end of the year. Ken Delaney reporting.
10: He's here. 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
11: Hello, America. 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Our number, 877-381-3811, 877-381-3811. El Said on Fox with Jesse Waters last night. I confess I didn't watch it because I was doing my radio show. Makes it tough. But here I am. Nobody's trying to push Sharia law on anyone else. Mr. Producer, I have played clip after clip after clip after clip of imams saying they are, of activists saying they are, Muslim Brotherhood types saying they are, of their professors and scholars saying they are. So he says, no, don't believe what you hear. And this is what we're getting a lot from these Islamists who

0: tried to ban Sharia law not a decade ago.
1: Hold on, hold on. I've been mispronouncing it. Sharia law. I didn't know that's how you pronounce it. Sharia law. Interesting. I love the way they talk. Forced the native peoples off their land. You know, it's like 80% of the people in this country today come from ancestors who weren't even here. You know, it's like, what are you talking about, bro? You don't even make any sense. So worried about that, is he? Well, where do we start? Let's go back to the place they hate the most. May I? Let's call it Israel. The native peoples there are Jews. But what about the Palestinians? There were no Palestinians. The truth be told, okay, here we go. There's no such thing as Palestinians. Just because Arafat came up with the name and the KGB was whispering in his ear, it sounds like Palestine. Exactly. These are Bedouin Arabs, the vast majority of whom lived in Jordan and still do. And still do. Now it's, oh, the occupiers. The occupiers. Your faith didn't even exist for thousands of years while the Jews were living in that place. For that matter, the Christians were living there. Now it's ours. It's all ours. Syria's ours. Jordan's ours. Egypt's ours. These were all Christian, by the way. Before the Christian faith, there were others. But in the area that's now Israel, it was Jewish, the Jews. Now, they were chased out of there by a variety of empires, but they outlasted the empires, and they were back. No, no, no, no. Well, when they were gone, we snuck in and we took... No, you didn't. No, you didn't. Look on a map. Massive areas of lands controlled by Arab Muslims. Arab Muslims didn't even exist when Judaism... When Judaism was first established, it didn't even exist when Christianity was next. I've explained this. It's not even that old of a religion. And some people even question if it's a religion, because if you listen to the original Khomeini, it sounded more like an ideological movement. Right? With its own laws, and that's Sharia law. But this fraud, this phony, this fool, he can't lie to us. I've got a whole archives of so-called prominent imams and scholars telling us that they seek to impose Sharia law on us, and that's the least of it. Go ahead, please.
0: Are alive and well today.
2: So getting rid of Sharia law's white supremacy, can you explain that one?
3: Sure. Do you know what canon law is, Jesse? I assume you're Christian, right?
2: Yeah, tell me.
3: All right, so canon law is the name for Christian law. I don't begrudge you your right
1: Excuse me. There's a big difference. People know all about it. I've written about it. Scholars have written about it. What's the difference? Anybody? Alexis de Tocqueville wrote about it. Jefferson and Adams noted it, and they're not the only ones. It's one thing for Christians to have a so-called canon law, Christian law, and Catholicism also has such a thing, and even the Torah has such a thing. Here's the difference. Islamists believe that Sharia law should be imposed on the entirety of the world, whether you're Muslim or a non-Muslim. Christians do not believe that they should forcibly impose their canons on the rest of the world. Jews do not believe they should impose the 613 laws that are in the Torah on the whole world. Jews do not believe that the only way to pray to God is if you're Jewish. Christians do not believe that the only way to pray to God is if you're Christian. Islamists believe the only way that you can pray to God, who is Allah, is if you're Muslim. They're totally different. Totally different. Sharia law is a governing law. The Christian canons, the Catholic canons, They're not really

0: governing laws. They're moral laws telling you what's right and wrong, under what circumstances, what to consider, and so forth and so on. That's not what Sharia law does. Sharia law permits you to marry a certain number of women, a certain age of women, very young, has all kinds of requirements and so forth and so on for your daily, day-to-day life. It truly is a unique and problematic mixture of government and religion, of ideology and faith. None of the other Abrahamic religions, the other two, have such a thing. Not Christianity and not Judaism. So let's stop playing games, Al-Sayed. And you hear this discussion about circumcision. Jesse, are you circumcised? Well, so he compares that to genital mutilation of children. Now, can you imagine that? So in other words, removing the entire male organ to circumcision. And same with a woman. I don't even know what circumcision for a woman would be like, but nonetheless, he was talking about males. They think they're clever. They think they have all these one-liners ready and so forth. They dodge and weave when they want to. Otherwise, when they're there with fellow Islamists, they're right in your face. Yeah, that's right. Sharia law, baby. Sharia law. And then when you're with, on Fox, what do you mean? We're not forcing it on anyone. What's the problem, man? I don't understand. Look throughout Europe. You don't understand? You know what, ladies and gentlemen? This isn't a theoretical matter. It is reality, and it's happening in front of your face, right in front of your eyes. Just look around you. Look at Europe. Look at it, because it's right there, isn't it? Isn't it? Answer is yes. We'll be right back.
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0: All right, ladies and gentlemen, you know, education is not a topic for the moment. It is a topic generation to generation. How we educate our young people determines what kind of society we're going to have. And I fear that some people are well-educated, but others are not. They're well-indoctrinated. And so the consequences are all around us, right? You've got a lot of young people support socialism, although I don't think as many young people as some people think. But look at the polls. That's my point. You know, everybody doesn't go to college. Some people do and some people don't. But in any event, I want to introduce you to Jeannie Allen, who I haven't talked to in years, but I've known for a very long time, and her wonderful husband, who passed away, John, who was a good friend of mine. She's got this fantastic new book, and I really love the title, The Education Avengers. Jeannie, how are you, and what do you mean by this?
1: I'm great, Mark. Thank you so much. How are you?
0: I'm good. Thank you.
1: What do I mean by The Education Avengers? The Education Avengers is a tome about stories of people, but not just people who saw something standing between children and opportunity and refused to accept it. But it really poses a more provocative question that if you think about the parlance of Marvel's Avengers, they are seeking to take on and defend a planet and a world that's constantly under attack by any number of evil influences. And what you just said in opening the segment, Mark, was absolutely right. It is an issue for generations. It's an issue for civilization. And when you have great people, ordinary people who turn to extraordinary heroes to save kids, and then you look at how they're doing it, you realize we can do this. It's hopeful, but we have to do it because our kids are not flourishing, and that's what builds great communities.
0: Mr. Producer, let's make sure we put her book linked to Amazon on all my social sites, please. It's very important. And I want to encourage you folks, this is a very important book, The Education Avengers, How and Why a New Class of Heroes is Fighting America's Biggest Battle. And it is a huge battle. And before I get into some of these people, Jeannie Allen, it's a battle against the teachers' unions. They are incredibly well-funded by the taxpayers. They are lopsided, hard-left ideologues. And that's part of the problem, isn't it? They're not teaching. They're indoctrinating. And they seem to have control. Their hands are on the throat of the public school system.
1: You're right, Mark, and I've expanded the definition a little bit as well, and I call it the Hydra, right? You cut off one head, three more grow back from mythology. It's the unions, it's apathy, it's institutions that suggest that our children somehow are in command and control of their minds and their bodies as early as 7 years old. It's the bureaucracies that stand in the way of great education entrepreneurs like many of the ones I write about and I've met all my career. I've been so blessed to know them. It's a huge group of people who don't realize it. You know, I talk about how in healthcare, you know, we're all so charitable, right? It's cancer, cystic fibrosis, multiple sclerosis. We raise money. We march for it. We ride bikes for it. We think it's urgent. But when it comes to education, we don't have that same sense of urgency, and yet it happens to everybody, or it doesn't happen to everybody, and it has a much more profound effect, and maybe even you could argue great education also helps you understand not just health, but everything else.
0: And we pay so much for this. You know, it's our tax dollars. We got people, you pay right up to the time you sell your home and you're not in your home anymore. Even renters pay indirectly. I mean, this enormous amount of money. I just got the tax bill from Martin County in Florida. Now, there's no income tax in Florida, but these counties are nuts, and they keep raising and raising. We're not raising, you know, they play around with the millage, but so much of it goes towards the public education system where merit doesn't exist and accountability doesn't exist. So let's jump into this a little bit.
1: Yeah.
0: You have a number of people here that you highlight and who participate in this. How did you, well, first of all, explain to people, you've been involved in this for decades, so you know who these people are and who you wanted to contribute to this book.
1: Yeah, you know, I've met so many, I'm just amazed, and I've been doing it for almost four decades, hard to believe, you know, working in and around politics, policy, culture and across all the aisles, by the way, great educators and great entrepreneurs do the right thing for the right reasons. And they tend to be able to actually have really robust arguments no matter what they think. Mm-hmm. But I was just struck mostly in more recent years as we helped develop a cadre of education leaders with a prize we started several years ago, thanks to Janine and Jeff Yost, called the Yost Prize. And people came out of the woodwork to apply for it, and we met folks that we just didn't even know. They're not run-of-the-mill people. They're not folks that are going to necessarily show up on your coffee table book, and I wanted them to. And there are people who come from all different backgrounds, and they just decided that kids were worth the fight. You know, they didn't start to pick a fight, but they were moms, and they were education people, and they were just regular folks. And they did what most institutions were not able to do at scale, and they saw it happening to their kids and other kids. They created places for kids to thrive. And so when I started talking to them, interviewing them, I also found out it wasn't just what they created, schools for kids with special needs, schools for kids in foster care, schools for typical kids, but maybe they don't want to sit in a typical school behind a desk and be bored out of their minds. Maybe they need to be outside. Maybe they need personalized learning. But all of them tended to have a story that actually compelled them to do what they do. And then that story really became why they're Avengers. Again, if you think of Captain America and you think of the Marvel comics, they all came from somewhere and developed this artifact that they use to do battle and defend and promote the good and the beautiful. Our people do the same thing.
0: Well, let's get into some examples, and then we'll take a little break, and then we'll get into some more examples after. Give us some examples in the book. You have a number of them. And by the way, if you want to get this book, go to Amazon.com. Any major bookstore should have it. It's called The Education Avengers. And look, if your parents out there, or grandparents, you're going to want to read this book. You don't have to be, but I would if I were you. But if your parents or grandparents, for sure, you ought to grab a copy of this book. Again, Amazon.com. It's called The Education Avengers, or any major bookstore. Go ahead, give us an example.
1: Yeah, so I'm going to start with a sentimental favorite, and I call her the Wonder Seeker. It's a woman named Trisha Vase, who was out of Northern California. And I'm starting with her, Mark, because sadly, she passed away suddenly Friday night.
0: Oh, wow.
1: And I got this message, and I was like, I can't believe that just happened. A young woman who we was ready to rock and roll and bring her to New York and fed her in all the ways I'm fetting our Avengers over the next several weeks. She didn't set out to start a school. She actually set out to save her children. And in the process, I mean, every time she brought her child to a school, she had a couple of her own and a couple of foster kids they eventually adopted. They were so unhappy. And the more she engaged and asked questions, the more they shut her down. And, you know, they would tell her things like, we don't do it this way. And so she would pick up the code, California Education Code, and read it and say, I don't see anything that says you can't do it this way. And, mm-hmm. You know, I talked to her about why she did what she, you know, why she was that way. And it turns out she grew up. Interestingly enough, you'll appreciate this, her father was Jerry Jordan, was a member of President Reagan's Council of Economic Advisors, veteran of the Federal Reserve. By the way, I didn't know that. I didn't know anything about her background, her politics.
0: Right, hold your thought. Hold your thought. We're going to take a break. This poor lady you're talking about has passed away on Friday, and that's too bad. But we're going to talk a little bit more about her and some of the others in this fantastic book, The Education Avengers. We will pin it up on our social sites, but you can go directly to Amazon.com, grab your copy. Very, very important. Again, particularly if you're parents or grandparents. We'll be right back.
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5: 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It'll be at full blast at 35 Hamblin Avenue in Battle Creek. Doors open 4 to 6 p.m. Leftover cereal will be taken to the South Michigan Food Bank and Kellogg Community College Bruin Pantry. And that's the latest from the WKZO Newsroom. 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
11: Good morning, Ken.
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12: A quiet night ahead of us with mostly clear skies, low temperatures though, notably warmer, dropping down to the low 60s. Bit of cloud cover to kick off our Wednesday with a chance for showers and thunderstorms by late morning. A better chance of stronger storms in the afternoon and evening. A level 2 slight risk is in place for communities along and south of I-94. The active pattern will continue into Thursday with some rain showers. Tracking West Michigan's weather, I'm Storm Team 8 meteorologist Sarah Flynn.
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1: The book is The Education Avengers. Very, very critical book. Very important on the state of education now, yesterday, and especially in the future, by our friend Jeannie Allen. So go ahead. You were talking about this young lady. She was organizing a school, really, to save her kids. She just passed away suddenly Friday, which is horrendous. I'm sorry to hear that. As you read the book, you get to know her. Anyway, go right ahead.
2: Yeah, no, you get to know my wonder seeker. She, her magnifying glass is her artifact, and I'll just cut to the chase. Mark, she ended up learning more about education code than most people who actually work in education, and started a personalized school up in the north coast of California, where every child who walks in gets an education that's tailored to them. And students who used to come to school dragging are joyful. They're flourishing. Parents drive miles to get their kids there. And the blob, the Hydra, has done everything they could to shut her down. And she has survived and thrived. And so that's just one of the stories that encourages you that just a normal, ordinary person could take on the big establishment and win.
1: Tell us more. More.
2: Well, I've got Captain Character, a gentleman named Eugene Slocum. Love Captain Character. He's down at Fayetteville, North Carolina. He's a grandson of sharecroppers, and he built one of the first charter schools in the area down there. Charters are public schools that are open by choice. And he just said, you know, I'm not going to let people treat my largely African-American kids like they are victims. I'm going to build something around them so they always stay challenged. So they're always building character, because the way he learned was the more you learn to do something, the better you are. And that's how you overcome adversity, is you get better at stuff. So Captain Character, I have the Legacy Warrior out of absolutely beautiful South Dakota, who takes kids that were underserved on reservations and turns their lives around. And there's about 15 others of them, and they're just enormously incredible people. I'll tell you one other, if you want.
1: Yeah.
2: The Social Capitalist, a pastor in Harrisburg, Pennsylvania. His artifact is a lantern, because he really holds a torch up to let people actually see what's happening in the traditional education. And this is a guy who got to be 18, pushed through school, Mark, never learned to read, until someone finally stopped him in college and said, maybe we should do something about this.
1: The book is extremely motivating, because you're right. You're taking people who are considered quote-unquote average, who are up against the educational bureaucracy, who want to defend their kids, who want to defend other kids, and they really are up against the system. You know, they always talk about the system. Well, the biggest, most dug-in system is the education system. It's the best funded by taxpayers and so forth, and it's the least open to parents having any say in anything. And so these people are an example of what you can do if you really put your mind and heart and some of your time to it. And I want to strongly encourage you to get this book, The Education Avengers by Jeannie Allen. I've known her for, I guess, 3 decades or more, really. More, actually.
2: Yeah.
1: And you can get it on Amazon.com. I've linked to it on all our social sites. Any major bookstore. It's not your typical book on education. First of all, it's not boring. Secondly, it's not just data laden. It's real human beings, real examples, stories being told at every corner of this country. It is invigorating. It's an invigorating book, and I want to congratulate you on a job incredibly well done, Jeannie Allen. God bless you, my friend.
2: Thank you so much, Mark. I'm so grateful to you for all you do.
1: And likewise. Thank you. Jeannie Allen is a person I knew, good Lord, during the Reagan administration. I guess it's 40 years. And this young lady, unfortunately, she lost her husband some time ago, who I was friends with. But she has been fighting this battle. She could have easily been one of the chapters in the book. Day after day, week after week, month after month, year after year. She's involved in the school choice movement, in the charter school movement, and all these movements. She is somebody who doesn't, you know, promote herself. doesn't draw attention to herself, isn't a big media personality. But all of you who have kids and grandkids, she's in there and she is fighting for you. And I think the least we can do is read all this incredible information. And again, it's invigorating that she has collected here in her book, The Education Avengers, How and Why a New Class of Heroes is Fighting America's Biggest Battle. And it is. And you see it today. You see it today. We have a bunch of kids who are in their late teens, early 20s, mid-20s, even early 30s, young adults, who bought off on socialism, on Marxism, communism, who trash our country, who don't have access to the information. Well, that's not true, but they access information in the wrong place. Our education system was intended to do what? Well, obviously, to create children who are competent in all the important fields, reading, writing, arithmetic, and so forth, but also who support the country. Who support the country. It's not happening. It's not happening. I want you to check out this book. You're going to thank me for this. The Education Avengers. It's really, really a cool book by Jeannie Allen. I want you to go out there and get it, please. You can get it at Amazon.com. Any major bookstore is supposed to have it. If they don't, you might want to ask about it. Barnes & Noble has done a fantastic job now with a lot of books. I hope it's there. If it's not, you might bring it up. But it's the Education Avengers. You're going to find these folks. They're not billionaires. They're not millionaires. Many of them aren't even in the middle class or the lower middle class, but they don't like what they see, and they do something more than complaining about it. That's why I want you to check this out. It's invigorating. Invigorating. All right. Every time you go to buy something, you pull out your credit card, you add to that balance, which is debt, you add to the interest that the banks behind the credit cards are earning off of you. In other words, you're burning your money. It's your money. And people put their essentials on these credit cards, which is a bad thing. But some of you, you have your back against the wall, even if you earn a decent income or your spouse and you do. But you got this debt, and it's hanging over your head, and it's stressful, and it's straining your marriage. 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
1: You've got these Democrats like a conga line of morons. They go on these TV shows, these Sunday shows. Donald Trump's going to do this. Donald Trump's going to do that. Donald Trump's going to do what? He goes to court. He wins more than he loses. And when he loses, he follows the court decision. It's ridiculous. It's ridiculous. Hakeem Jeffries, just to show you what a low life he really is. You know, President Trump is very forgiving. He has his son-in-law, Jared Kushner, who's very, very smart, has him go talk to Hakeem Jeffries. You know, if it were me, and luckily it's not, I'd say, screw that guy. I'm not talking to him. You know, I understand it. I'm not the president. But still, and I'll tell you why. I want you to listen to this. Hakeem Jeffries with Wolf Blitzer. Cut 11, go.
4: If you become the leader, the Democrats become the majority in the House, are you open to pursuing impeachment of President Trump? Or
1: you see, this guy is urging him to pursue impeachment. Are you open to pursuing impeachment? I mean, they never said that or asked that of Republicans when they're talking about Biden. It would always be, you better not pursue impeachment. It's a totally different mindset and attitude when they have a Democrat on versus when they have a Republican on. It is constant attack mode. If they have Republican guests or administration guests, on attack, attack, attack. And they get a schmo like this Hakeem Jeffries. It's not attack, attack, attack him. No. It's, you're going to impeach Trump? Come on, come on, come on, come on. You're going to impeach Trump? Go ahead, please.
5: That out. We've made clear we haven't ruled anything in and we haven't ruled anything out. And
1: is that Cicero? Where do you get that quote from, Mr. Producer? Or did he get it from a fortune cookie? Go ahead.
5: I've indicated Jamie Raskin and House Judiciary Committee Democrats.
1: Oh, Jamie Raskin. Now, there's a commie. There's a commie who won't come on the show. I love these guys. I've had about 7 or 8 of these podcasts. Debate me, debate. Because they want me to use you, my audience, to draw attention to them. Every one of them is a sleazeball. I won't do it. You must be scared. Folks, I could wipe the floor with all of them put together. I've been held back. I mean, in some cases, I really wanted to do it. But then as I think about later, they were right to hold me back. But when it comes to people like a Hakeem Jeffries or Bernard Sanders, or Neach, or any of them, there's no reason not to debate them. They're not questioning, you know, weird stuff. You said this. Yeah, you said ground forces. Yeah, you said. You know, it's, okay, let's go at this from a political and ideological battle. It's okay. But they won't come on. By the way, one of these suckers, these podcasters, acts like a tough guy. Mr. Producer contacted his people behind the scenes quietly and invited them on the radio show. They wouldn't come. Don't guess. You may not guess who it is. Anyway, go ahead.
5: Proud member of the House Judiciary Committee for 10 years, as well as Robert Garcia. And Democrats on the Oversight Committee.
1: Okay, so they're going to impeach Trump because these are two bomb throwers. Raskin has been behind and leading every one of the prior impeachments against the president. Also, he's the one who led from the House the effort to twist the 14th Amendment to prevent the president of the United States from being on the ballot. Remember all that stuff? Raskin was one of those who was leading the charge. Raskin was also on the floor of the House when they were counting the Electoral College, who objected each time Donald Trump won the Electoral College. He objected to the counting of them. So he's a real punk. His father was a real punk. His father was a real commie. Now, they don't sue me over these things because I can prove it. Just like CARE. I said CARE is tied to Hamas, a terrorist organization. I've been saying that for 25 years. They used to threaten talk show hosts. Okay, go for it. But I will represent myself. You know what they say? No, not that. Don't piss off Mark. He's a hell of a lawyer. That's what they say, Mr. Producer. I'll be right back.
0: Mark Levin. WKZO.
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0: 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Customer service is five stars. In many cases, I bet they're a lot cheaper than what you're paying for right now. On average, they certainly are. You really need to check these people out, folks. Dial #250 and say Mark Levin. That's #250 and say Mark Levin. You know, there's a guy that's been waiting longer than anybody here. Let me see. Yes, if we can go quickly, Robert, Raleigh, North Carolina, the great Sirius XM satellite. Go.
1: Mark, great hold music, by the way.
0: Thank
1: so it
0: you.
1: Wasn't a hard wait. I just wanted to thank you for being the primary edifying political scholarship force of my life. I would watch and listen
0: That's
1: to
0: kind of
1: Buckley, back in the 70s. I'm about your age with my father, but it wasn't until I started listening to you that I really grew. I want to say something. You've said it before. I don't want to overstate it, but here it is. I'm sick and tired of these so-called mainstream Democrats. And parenthetically, I can't name three moderate Democrats.
0: No, I agree.
1: In current power, acting as if this DSA phenomenon is some sort of a random, unpredictable event that they couldn't ward off.
0: All right, Mr. Call Screener, take Robert's phone number. I didn't give him enough time here. We'll call him tomorrow. He's a good caller. And I want to salute all you folks out there. Thank you for being with us. You know, you got to, as we used to say in second grade, you got to bring your thinking cap. God, am I dating myself? See you tomorrow. God bless.
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10: This is a Fox News alert. Mourning for a country superstar. I'm Tom Graham, Fox News. Dolly Parton remained in the spotlight for decades. Her death now confirmed to have been following a brief battle with cancer.
11: Just when I am about to get
10: the singer, songwriter, and actress dying at the age of 80, her legacy being remembered. Singer Don McLean telling Fox News about when he first met Dolly.
12: Nobody knew who she was, and I thought, wow, she's not only beautiful, but she's so talented. And, you know, who knew that she'd develop into this gigantic star.
10: Singer Sheryl Crow writing, there's a hole in the universe. Country star Lynn Greenwood also reacting to her death.
13: It was no doubt when you met Dolly Parton, you realized how wonderful she was as a human being.
10: Now, the legend behind Jolene, I Will Always Love You, rose from humble beginnings in her home state of Tennessee. Governor Bill Lee remembering the star, though, for her personality.
14: There's always someone criticizing someone for something, but not with Dolly. And it speaks to this unique ability she had to love people and to genuinely love them.
10: President Trump also praising Dolly on social media, also ordering flags lowered across the country in her honor.
15: President Trump says there has never been anyone like Dolly Parton and never will be, calling her death a true loss for millions of people. In a social media post, the president says flags will be lowered for 1 week in honor of Parton. Tennessee Senator Republican Marsha Blackburn says Dolly Parton's life and career are forever woven into Tennessee's music, culture, and history. Parton's family announced her death Tuesday. She was 80 years old. At the White House, Jared Halpern, Fox News.
10: Empire State Building in New York honoring Dolly Parton with a pink display of lights this evening. 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
10: Trade tit for tat. Canada responding after President Trump rolled out 50% tariffs on $20 billion worth of products from our neighbor to the north.
22: Canada says it will double its tariffs on American steel and aluminum from 25 to 50%. And will impose more tariffs on 700 other products, ranging from plastics, motorcycles, electronics. Dairy products have been a long-standing feud between neighbors. After the U.S. levied 50% tariffs on $20 billion in Canadian goods, including whiskey, dairy products, and hockey sticks, after talks collapsed. Canadian officials said their new tariffs were also crafted to put maximum pressure in key races ahead of the U.S. midterm elections.
10: Fox's Lucas Tomlinson there. Closing arguments are expected Thursday in the trial of Lindsay Clancy. She's the Massachusetts mother who's killed her three children and attempted to end her own life. Fox's Brian Yenis is in Plymouth.
23: Dr. Greg
0: Gregory Sathoff, a senior psychiatrist for the FBI who has treated thousands of patients with psychosis, testified there were inconsistencies about what Lindsey Clancy said a male voice told her and when she heard that voice. The defense says the voice ordered her, but Dr. Sathoff said it's unusual that a voice hallucination appeared only on the day of the killings.
1: Committing the act is not curative of the voice. I've not ever seen that.
0: Witnesses point to Clancy's methodical planning, sending her husband on errands, and the manner in which she killed her three children as proof she was right of mind enough to be held criminally responsible.
10: The defense says Clancy was suffering from postpartum psychosis. Now, the polls now closed in South Carolina. President Trump's influence over the Republican Party is being tested in one key race in particular. He's backing Senator Darlene Graham. She faces a runoff primary against fellow Republican Congressman. I'm Tom Graham, and this is Fox News.
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24: Battle Creek police in the last 6 months have seized 67 illegal guns. Officers say many of the residents they seized the weapons from were under 20 years old. That includes the most recent, a 16-year-old boy who was arrested Thursday with a loaded handgun in his waistband. He was in a vehicle with four other teens. Of the 67 guns seized, 10 were reported stolen. One was fully automatic. Allegan County Sheriff's Office is investigating a deadly crash that happened Monday morning just before 7:30. Deputies responded to a single vehicle crash at 4th Street and Pierce Road in Gunplain Township, found a minivan crashed in the woods. Driver was pronounced dead at the scene. No other vehicles were involved. Now, the van was eastbound on 106th Avenue. The driver didn't negotiate the curve as 106th Avenue turns into Pierce Road and crashed into a large tree. Causes of the crash still under investigation. Michael Arney, WKZO News.
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26: Great radio stations across the land, along with Sam and Polo. It is the Joe PAGS Show. Glad to have you here. Thanks for stopping by. There's a lot going on. U.S. Representative Mike Collins is going to be in the program. He's running against John Ossoff for U.S. Senate out of the great state of Georgia. I don't think Ossoff should have won the first time. I'm not sure that he did win the first time, but he is the senator, and he's running for re-election. But in running for the office, he's not running against Mike Collins, it seems. He's running against Donald Trump, which is very strange to me. We've got that for you. We also have an update on the WNBA stuff. I posted something last night right at the end of the show that's gone nuts, about a million views over on TikTok so far. We'll get into that for you. A lot of other stories, too, including the Canadian tariff situation. What's going on with that? We'll have that for you coming up, too. But I want to start with some really sad news. Dolly Parton has passed away at 80 years old. There were some stories, I don't know, I would say in the past month or two, maybe even a little longer than that, that she wasn't well. And then I know that she put out a video after that saying, I'm here, I'm not going anywhere, all good. And then today we got the sudden information that that she had passed away, which is a very, very sad tale to wake up to. In fact, I didn't wake up to it. I was riding down the road when Sam and my wife both hit me with the fact that, she passed. And I'm like, man, that just really sucks. 80 years old is a good long life, but when it comes to somebody like Dolly Parton, we certainly would like her to be around forever. And unfortunately,

0: Goosey, we're going to be in the draft. This will be great. We'll have an update on that coming up. Let me give you the story of Dolly Parton's passing. This is from New York Post. Dolly Parton dead. Live updates. Reba, Julia Roberts, and more honor Dolly Parton's legacy. She's going to have a blast in heaven, is one quote. Dolly Parton, the country music icon, known for her storytelling voice and expansion philanthropy, he said, has died at 80. Tributes are pouring in for the crooner, known for her hits including Jolene and I Will Always Love You. Follow the post, live updates, blah, blah, blah. Reba pays tribute. Reba McEntire celebrated Dolly Parton's life and legacy in an Instagram post shortly after her passing. Thank you, Lord, for Dolly. She's going to have a blast in heaven, singing all her favorite songs with all her family and friends who have gone before her. The pair were frequent collaborators and often sang together. In 2006, the pair sang the duet, Reba's song, How Blue, showing pictures of the two together. That's sad. It's sad to hear about. I Will Always Love You. A lot of you are going, wait a second. That was Whitney Houston. No, Dolly Parton wrote that song, and she originally sang that song. It was a very different style of song. And then, of course, it became, I think, a 12-week number one hit when The Bodyguard came out. And, man, just what a life. What a legacy. And it's so sad here. Sam, do me a favor and check and see. I feel like she put out a video recently saying, I'm here and I'm not going anywhere. Because there were these rumors that she wasn't well. And I feel pretty confident that I saw something from her that was suggesting, no, I'm going to be fine. And sadly, she's not. And again, 80 is a good long life, but you want her to live forever. Did you see something?
1: Yeah, I saw that too. And I just verified that she posted it just a few weeks ago.
0: Wow. I mean, there you go. So sad, but true. And again, a good long life. But when it's somebody like Dolly Parton, you want her to be around forever. She has been an absolute joy in the entertainment world and to this country for a very long time. So sad to see her go. May she rest in peace. That's for sure. We won't get into the whole Canadian tariff thing coming up because this guy Carney seems to be Justin Trudeau 2.0. And not only is he just as lame and feminine as Justin Trudeau, but he also appears to be worse. It's like the next step is worse than the first one. And he thinks he's got some leverage, I think. From what I understand, Canada has been screwing us on tariffs for a very long time. It just has been. Sam, I've seen these lists all over the internet today, but I don't want to use any of them that isn't sourced. Do me a favor. See if you can find an actual list of the tariff percent, the tariff percentages that Canada puts on our goods when we try to ship them to Canada. I know it's a whole lot higher than what we're charging. And now our Treasury Department and our president says, you're going to have to pay big time. And Carney's acting like he's somehow a victim. We'll get into that coming up. In the meantime, I do want to give you the update. The WNBA has said that Enes Kanter-Freedom and Royce White are not eligible to participate in the draft next year. And I'm going, well, why? I'm not sure I understand. Now, I guess the WNBA itself has not made a statement, but this is from inside sources and is being widely reported from the AP on down. In fact, we have this from Front Office Sports. Enes Kanter-Freedom, Royce White, not eligible to play in the WNBA. Freedom was ejected from a WNBA game Sunday night. Colin Saleo, whatever is the guy's name who wrote this. Enes Kanter-Freedom and Royce White are not eligible to play in the WNBA. League sources tell Front Office Sports. In recent weeks, Freedom and White, two former NBA players, both declared their intention to enter the 2027 WNBA draft, claiming they identify as women. A league source called the recent declarations of the two men simply publicity stunts and said that the league is not going to give oxygen to efforts designed to mock the league or use this topic to demean and marginalize others. Wait a second. You hold your horses. They say they're women. Who are you to say that they're not? They say they're women. That's all a trans person has to do is say they're the other gender, and then we're supposed to just accept them as such. So, these two say they are women. In the bylaws to enter the WNBA draft, you just have to be a woman. Now, the WNBA doesn't want to define what that is. They have to accept these guys. Now, I hope they both sue, because I think they'll win, which will force the hand of the WNBA to either A, let them be in the draft, and then, of course, no team will draft them, which would be B, discrimination because of their decision to live the way they want to live, or C, the WNBA has to say, this is a league for people who are XX only. Story continues. League sources also said that WNBA does not have any legitimate and immediate eligibility matters that require action. The league will continue to discuss the topic, but will not allow outside pressure or manufactured controversy to dictate league process.

0: processes, the source said. How is this outside? Listen, you got a couple of basketball players who are very talented. They both played in the NBA. They now say that they're women. And they, yeah, but they're not women. How do you know? They say they are. What exactly is it that would denote to you that they are or are not women? Tell me. Why isn't Enos Kanter Freedom a woman? Why isn't Royce White a woman? Tell me. I'll wait. I want to know the answer. They're not women because we think they're making a mockery, because we think that they're trying to marginalize people. That's not an answer. They are just as much women as Caitlyn Jenner is a woman. They are just as much women as Elliot Page is a woman. Or is a man, I should say. Now, you got to make a decision. Because you and I both know that Ellen Page is a woman. Living as a man. You and I both know Bruce Jenner is a man living as a woman. We know that. So how can you possibly say that these two, Freedom and White, are not women? Who are you to say so? And at what point do you draw the line? And has there ever been a gender test on Brittany Griner? I mean, is that what they're afraid of? That we're going to find out that there already are some men in the league? I don't know. Brittany Griner might be XX, just abnormally tall and has no features at all that are like a woman would have. Maybe that's the case. I don't know. Has the test been done? Is there a Y chromosome there at all? Even if there are 17 X's, is there a Y? And how is it that the WNBA gets to decide these two are just doing it as a publicity stunt? How do you know? I think that Enos Kanter, Freedom, and Royce White would do great in the WNBA. I think they would bring a lot of wins. They'd do a lot of scoring. They probably would set records. And their team would probably win the championship. So how is that a publicity stunt any more than a woman joining the league? And again, they say that they are women. You and I both know that they're not. But who are we to tell them? We're told to just be tolerant, be open, be accepting. Give equity. Include people. But you can't include them? Who does the WNBA think they are? On Sunday, Freedom attended the Indiana Fever-Chicago Sky game in Chicago and sat courtside. In the third quarter, Freedom had a verbal altercation with Sky guard Natasha Cloud. Cloud appeared to shout towards the baseline where Freedom was seated. Freedom stood up and raised his arms before he was immediately restrained by security and removed from the arena. He wasn't restrained. That's stupid. We all saw the video. He wasn't restrained. The guy's a gigantic guy. If he wanted to, he could have gotten on the court. He was not restrained. They certainly stood in front of him, and they made it clear he was not allowed to go on the court. And he did step over like the photographers. He should have stayed where he was. They really had no reason to kick him out other than he was approaching the court. He wasn't restrained. Minutes afterward, Freedom was surrounded by security in the landing area. I'm supporting women, and that's the reason they're kicking me out. That's unacceptable. Freedom 34 told security and witnessed by Front Office Sports. Cloud did not speak to the media after the game, but a Sky spokesperson told FOS afterward that the 11-year veteran spoke to the league and team security. It's not immediately clear whether Freedom is allowed to return to WNBA arenas. He probably will be if he gets drafted. I mean, she gets drafted. Probably will be allowed back in. Of course, Front Office Sports, that wrote this yesterday and was updated last night or yesterday afternoon, forgot to mention that Freedom says Cloud was yelling, she's not going to sleep with you. And Freedom yelled back, what are you talking about? And had his arms out like, what? That's his side of the story. Cloud, of course, said, I'm looking out for the marginalized and the trans people, and we love all people, blah, blah. When you know damn well she was yelling at Freedom that Sophie Cunningham wasn't going to sleep with him. Or her, whatever he's calling himself today. We know that. Will there be any punishment for her saying something so stupid? Of course not. And he gets kicked out of the game. He should be able to go to any game he wants to go to. And he should be in the draft. So here's the way I see this working out legally speaking. I think that Enos Kanter Freedom and Royce White both should continue their declaration that they are going to be entering the WNBA draft. If the WNBA doesn't let them in, they should sue. This is discrimination against my decision to live this way. And how dare you? I say I'm a woman. You have to accept me as a woman unless you define what a woman is. And then the WNBA might be forced to allow them to be in the draft. And then no team will draft them. That will be seen as discrimination. Obviously, they're both overqualified to be in the WNBA. This whole thing is not a publicity stunt. I don't think that either one of these guys needs publicity. I think this is a move by them to force the league to say, we're going to protect women and girls. We're going to protect females, actual females. And the league could very easily solve this problem. Instead of it saying women are eligible to play in the league, it should say human beings with XX chromosomes are eligible to play in the league. Then you might say, well, wait a second. Are you going to make the NBA say only XY people can? No. No, no. If you're good enough, if you're a woman, go play in the NBA. Go ahead. Absolutely. I don't think there has to be a definition because men are that much better at it. I don't have to say that at all. I mean, it could be a weightlifting contest. That shouldn't say it's only for men. But if it says it's only for women or it's a women's contest, you certainly should keep men out. And if you're not doing that, there's something wrong with you. Don't forget how lunatic and how Looney Tunes these people are on that side. There was a 53-year-old man who was swimming in swimming meets against 13 and 14-year-old girls. And when asked to leave, he said, I identify as a 13 or 14-year-old girl. And they let him swim. That's how stupid it is. Will Thomas calls himself Leah now. 6'4" man who was in the hundreds and hundreds in rankings in college as a swimmer decided to say he's a woman and he was number one ranked. That's what started a lot of this controversy. Tell me again how they don't have to identify exactly what a woman is when women are losing their spots in track, in swimming, in boxing, and they're certainly going to be losing their spots in the WNBA. They keep it up. You got people like Megan Rapinoe, this soccer person. And again, the women's soccer team lost to like a group of 15-year-old boys at one point several years ago. Our national team lost to boys. Okay? She's out there about trans rights. She has never had to play against men in her league. Why? Because it's for women. Yet she's a loud voice about this. So that's the update. Your thoughts. How is this all going to shake out in the wash? 888-941-PAGS. 888-941-7247. JoePags.com. Definitely want to hear from you. Meantime, got to tell you about WebRoot. School started in my house today, and it's happening across the nation. Again, I think school started too soon. Should start after Labor Day, but that's just me. You need WebRoot to protect your kids on that technology. When they're on the computer, might be a website they're about to click on, what WebRoot will do is say, this is potentially dangerous, don't go here. 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We're back after this. Stay here.
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0: Great to have you. Thanks. I appreciate you stopping by. Make sure you check out. If you like the TikTok, it's at Joe Pags. About a million views on that update from last night when we had the breaking news about the WNBA saying they can't play. Go check that out. If you prefer Instagram, it's Joe Talk Show on Instagram. Also on Facebook, Joe Talk Show. It's the same thing there. On YouTube, it's Joe Pags. J-O-E-P-A-G-S. Go check out my full-length interview with Kay Hill from yesterday. Great conversation about Mamdani being missing in action, the fact that Hochul has a problem with him, that New Yorkers are starting to wake up with who this guy is. All very interesting. Go check that out at Joe Pags over on YouTube or joepags.com/YouTube. It's kind of simple. All right, 888-941-PAGS, 888-941-7247, joepags.com. I want to hear from you because the WNBA is clearly discriminating against these two human beings that claim to be women. And if you don't have an eligibility requirement that actually decides what a woman is, you're not doing well. You're not doing well at all. Debbie, Converse, what's going on?
9: Hey, Joe Pags.
0: Hey.
9: Google just cleared up the confusion. I asked Google, what is a woman? And Google says, a woman is an adult female human being.
0: Well, it didn't clear it up, and here's the reason why. Now, those who are trans will say, well, I am an adult female human being. What do you do then?
9: Then they're lying.
0: Well, I agree with you. I'm not arguing with you. I'm telling you that Google thinks that it's covering its bases because my friend Bruce Jenner will still say that he's a female, even though he knows he's not. So that doesn't clear it up. When it comes to a sports league, do you agree with me? A simple cheek swab will say if by DNA and chromosomes you're XX or XY. It's kind of simple.
9: Oh, Absolutely. Or maybe draw blood from them or something.
0: I mean, drawing blood, I think, could probably complain that it's too invasive. Debbie, thank you. Yeah, Google didn't straighten it out. I think she thinks it did, but I don't think so. Let me go to Jay in Bastrop, Texas. Jay, what's going on? Hi.
8: Hey, great show, bud.
0: Thank you.
8: Listen, real quick, because I know you're short on time. And that is, the one thing that they couldn't sue for is discrimination because they're overqualified. No team is under any pressure or any rule to sign anyone. They could simply say, we are not, they're not a good fit for our team. Now, they could sue if they could prove collusion, which is what Colin Kaepernick tried to do. But a perfect example that they would fall back on is Kennedy Carter, who played for A&M and then played for two or three teams. She's a girl who slammed Clark to the floor.
0: Right.
8: She's not in the league anymore. Nobody wants her.
0: Well, I think they could claim collusion because clearly the WNBA said, we're not letting you do it because it's a publicity stunt. So I think they've already shown their legal hand.
8: Yeah.
0: They've already said so.
8: Yeah. And then that's a very good point. And that one, I heard you say it, and I'm sorry. But, yeah, I was thinking they would have to find a whistleblower to say, hey, I was in the meeting, and they all said, we're not going to do this.
0: Yeah, gotcha.
8: But, no, I agree with you. Good points, buddy.
0: Well, good points by you, my friend. Thanks for calling from Bastrop, Texas. Love you. Quick break here. We're back after this about the tariffs and the Canada fight.
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11: The new owners of the Big B Coffee Ice Cube Kalamazoo showing off their renovated facility to the public this past Saturday. WKZO's Ken Delaney with more.
12: The former Wings West is a multi-purpose sports facility located at 5076 Sports Drive and will offer various hockey and skate programs, public skating, drop-ins, leagues, trade shows, and private rentals. The Black Bear Sports Group purchased and renovated the facility. They say hundreds of community members came through the doors Saturday to take part in free public skate sessions, take a shot at hockey class previews, learn to skate sessions, and drop-in programs. Ken Delaney reporting.
11: A boy recovering after Kalamazoo Public Safety says he was shot around 7 p.m. Monday at Candlewick Apartments. Officers responded to the scene, were collecting evidence. The boy is expected to survive, but his condition and his age have not been released. In the WKZO Newsroom, I'm Michael Arney.
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13: I'm Tony Ortiz. Officials in Canada have announced new retaliatory tariffs against the United States as the trade war between the two countries intensifies. President Donald Trump told Canadian leaders to, quote, fall in line or face, quote, far worse consequences than existing tariffs. It could be a record-setting Labor Day, and not in a good way. Gas prices are now at their highest level ever recorded this late in the year, and the national average could top $4 per gallon for the first Labor Day on record. The previous high for Labor Day was $3.83 a gallon. That was back in 2022. A ballot proposal may not make it to November's election.
14: The Americans for a Citizen voting petition had over 700,000 signatures. That's well above the necessary needed to be considered. The proposal would amend the state constitution to require Michigan voters to provide proof of U.S. citizenship. But when it came to reviewing the signatures, the Michigan Board of State Canvassers denied it, saying the randomly selected batch of signatures were reviewed and didn't meet the validity threshold. They were deadlocked 2-2 in the vote, meaning it will not move forward. Now, the group says they didn't get fair consideration and are silencing the voices of Michiganders, and they plan to appeal this to the Michigan Supreme Court. Ryan Recker for the Michigan News Network.
13: The Muskegon Heights City Council has voted to fire its city manager and fire chief.
15: Police Chief Maurice Sane is now serving as the interim city manager. The council also approved Monday night a $2,500 monthly raise for Sane. The 4-2 vote to immediately terminate Sean Robinson comes after Robinson was charged earlier this month with three criminal offenses, including one count of possession of a controlled substance with intent to deliver and two counts of income tax evasion.
11: Kyle Kimball, the Michigan News Network.
13: About 72% of adult residents born in Michigan still live here, and it ranks second best in the country for the highest share of locally born adults. 26 states have kept at least half of the adults who were born in the state. That latest data is from the U.S. Census Bureau, with the analysis from Visual Capitalist. I'm Tony Ortiz for the Michigan News Network.
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17: A quiet night ahead of us with mostly clear skies, low temperatures, though, notably warmer, dropping down to the low 60s. Bit of cloud cover to kick off our Wednesday with a chance for showers and thunderstorms by late morning. A better chance of stronger storms in the afternoon and evening. A level 2 slight risk is in place for communities along and south of I-94. The active pattern will continue into Thursday with some rain showers. Tracking West Michigan's weather, I'm Storm Team 8 meteorologist Sarah Flynn.
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0: glad to have you. Thanks. I appreciate you stopping by. Our friends to the north in Canada, where, by the way, I'm in the top 100 or 120 when it comes to podcasts in Canada. So a lot of you might be listening to us, and we appreciate you. Listen, we love Canada. I mean, Canada's our neighbor to the north. We love Mexico, neighbor to the south. But North America, we're a great continent, let's be honest. But, I mean, at the end of the day, you've got Canada being unfair when it comes to trade with the United States. And Canada has been unfair for a very long time. A very long time. Yeah, for some reason, Sam, I'm only getting an update on the tariffs that either we added or Canada added since. I'd like to know what the Canadian tariffs were beforehand. I don't want to use somebody on X just writing it and just saying it and making their own list. Do you see a source that says what they were before yesterday?
1: No. I mean, there are a lot of websites that kind of show a little bit of this, a little bit of that, but there's no, like, list.
0: That's too bad, because there should be a list, and I don't trust the ones that are out there. We know that dairy products were upwards of 300% tariff if we send dairy products to Canada. And then Canadian dairy products coming here didn't have anything near that. And they said, yeah, but that was only if you had a certain amount of dairy. No, it doesn't matter. If you've got a tariff of 270% or 300% on an American product, you're not a very good friend. Let me say it again. Canada, we love you. But the tariff game is getting stupid. You've been screwing us for a very long time when it comes to tariffs. And if you've got a 270% or 300% tariff on dairy, or you know, you're going to hear from Mike Collins coming up on this, who's a U.S. representative in Georgia. If you're adding a huge tariff to American lumber that's going north, and the government owns all of your lumber, and you send it south and sell it for nothing, then that's going to be unfair. It's an unfair business practice. For some reason, the countries around us, our good friends, Mexico and Canada, have been taking advantage of us for a long time when it comes to tariffs. We have stabilized things with Mexico, but when it comes to Canada, not so much. And now you have this guy Carney now, who is Justin Trudeau 2.0. It's not helpful. It's actually bad. So the president, through the Treasury, through Scott Bessent, our Treasury Secretary, has said we're going to hit Canada with tariffs to make them trade fairly with us. Of course, Carney's initial response is he's heard from an adversary on how to make things better. He's probably talking to China, just like Justin Trudeau was owned by China. I think Carney probably is, too. And he's going to go groveling on his hands and knees to President Xi and ask him to help him out. When your friend to the south in the United States protects your ass, and you still want to screw us on trade, it doesn't make any sense. J.D. Vance, our vice president, commented on this today.
2: Obviously, we're right on the border of Canada. I know there's a lot of cross-border trade and so forth between Canada and Maine. We really think over the long term, this is the sort of thing that's going to benefit the whole United States of America, including Maine. Canada has been, unfortunately, one of the main tariff violators, one of the main trade violators that we've seen anywhere in the world. Really, the only two countries that have really retaliated against the United States have been Canada and China. I think people were shocked to hear that. But unfortunately for the Canadians, they rely on our economy. They rely on Maine a lot more than Maine relies on them. And so what we're going to do is just impose some fair rules, really force the Canadians to come to the table and give Maine businesses the same treatment they give their own businesses. That's really all we're asking, is for basic fairness. And yeah, we've got to play a little hardball to get to that fairness, but that's what we're trying to do here. And over the long term, we really think it's going to be to the benefit of everybody here in Maine.
0: I think so, too. Of course, campaigning in Maine yesterday, J.D. Vance, our vice president. Well, I got with Mike Collins, who's a U.S. representative, the great state of Georgia, and we talked about a lot of things, including his race against Ossoff, and I hope that Collins wins easily. Going to have a full interview with him starting next hour. We're going to run into the third hour, too. But I did ask him specifically about this. Canada's been ripping us off for a long time when it comes to trade. I don't know how much trade Georgia does with Canada. I know that Georgia's got a really big movie. Trade now with I think it's Peach State, production, something like that. But I don't know how that really parlays with what's going on with Canada. How do you react when you find out that Canada's charging 270% tariffs on milk or dairy, and it's charging, 100% plus on other things, yet we're giving them a sweetheart deal for all these years, and the president finally said, we're going to fight back, and we're going to charge you what you're charging us. If you want to bring your tariffs down, we'll bring our tariffs down. Canada's acting like we're the enemy now. What is your reaction to this whole so-called trade war?
3: My reaction is the same as with everybody else. President Trump, this administration has put Americans first. We're tired of paying the the bill for everybody else and being at a disadvantage. That's why you've seen a lot of these businesses move overseas, because they could ship it back cheaper than having the tariffs of shipping it over
0: which
3: there.
0: Which is nuts. That's nuts.
3: It's very nuts. I'll give you an example. This doesn't have anything to do with the movie industry, but in trucking, we pull plenty of lumber. Tons of lumber. I can't tell you how many times that Canada has dumped their lumber into the United States and caused our industry to take a dump.
0: Right.
3: All because they have, their forests are owned by the government up there. What do they care what they sell it for? If they sell it for a dollar, they feel like they made a dollar. There is no expense.
0: Basically putting us out of business. We can't compete.
3: Yeah. They put us out of business and then they got you. And so, yeah, I have felt that over the decades and have always been like, my God, we got to stop this mess. We need to fight for ourselves first. And if they don't want to get along and go along and make things fair, then it shouldn't be free. I mean, I'm as free trade and free market as you'll ever find. But at the end of the day, if it's not fair for this state and if it's not fair for America, no, brother, I ain't for it. Won't be.
0: Well, what blows me away, Mike, and you know this because you're in Congress, we protect them. They are safe because of us. Russia cannot invade Canada because they're afraid of us. Same thing with China, North Korea, Iran. Name the bad country. They can't do anything to Canada because Big Brother's got their back. Why have they gotten away with this, fleecing us for as long as they have, do you think?
3: Yeah, it's just because we've had administrations that allowed it. I mean, just go back to Barack Obama and Obama. I mean, he not only did it there, he went all over the world just apologizing that America was the biggest and the baddest on the block. And today, we've got somebody, and I'm right there with him. We ought to be proud that we are the biggest, we are the best, we are the best country in the world. We should walk around with our head held high and make sure that everybody else understands that. We provide for this world in numerous different ways, and we should be proud to say that we are going to make sure that America comes first here.
0: Nothing wrong with that. The full interview with Mike Collins coming up, but he's right. He's spot on. At the end of the day, if they can drop government-owned lumber across the border from the north to the south to here in the United States, and they're making a dime if they sell it for a dime, they're making a dollar if they sell it for a dollar, and then we have to try to compete with that through private industry, and you're being tarred through the nose, it doesn't make any sense. It's unfair competition. You want to bring manufacturing back here. You want to bring good jobs back here. You've got to make sure that our trading partners are trading on at least an equal level. It's certainly on a fair level. Let me give you some of these numbers. Let me give you some of these numbers that I found. Grok gave me a list, and it says here are the significant supply managed sectors, dairy, poultry, and eggs. That's where they're really screwing us on. I added the screwing us part, not Grok, but these are tariff rate quotes, TRQs, limited volumes, enter at low zero rates, in quota, anything above quota faces a high over-access commitment. So here's what it looks like. For dairy, milk and cream, various fat contents, 1 to 6% fat, 241% tariff. You heard me right. 241%. Many cheeses, certain cheeses, including Gruyere style and others, 245.5%, with a minimum specific duty such as $3.53 to $5.26 per kilogram. Butter and related frequently 200 to 300 range, commonly cited up to 300% tariff for butter. Again, this is what they're charging us to send our goods into Canada. We're not charging them anywhere near that. Well, we weren't anyway, to get the Canadian stuff this way. Why is that fair? Why are we the bad guy? We're not. Other dairy powders, concentrates, yogurt, etc., typically 200 to 300%. Chicken, 245.2% to 249%, often with minimum specific duties. Turkey, various forms, 154% to 165%. Eggs, 163.5% to 238%. Think about it. The cost of the goods is the cost of the goods. And then on top of that, go ahead and add 300%, add 245%, add 165%. You think that's okay? So, I mean, if it's a dollar, they're tripling the price because they can. And you're actually adding 300%. So you're actually quadrupling the price. It goes from $1 to $4. Really let that sink in, and then we're somehow the bad guy. Why? Because we do better than you financially? Because we have more wealth here than you have? There's not our fault. We're doing it better. Do it like us. But why wouldn't they trade fairly with us? I thought they were our good friends. These high rates are the ones people usually mean when they talk about Canadian tariffs on U.S. goods. They're deliberately prohibitive to protect Canada's supply management system. In other words, Grok, thank you. In other words, they're doing it to protect themselves. So when we retaliate and do it to protect us, we're somehow the bad guy. That doesn't make any sense. In fact, that's decidedly stupid. So the president and the Treasury Secretary decided we're going to do this with tariffs, and Canada said, oh, yeah, well, watch this. We're going to do this. Canada, who was already doing more tariffs than we ever thought about doing, decided we're going to retaliate against the guy who's actually just trying to even things off. You realize that if Canada said 25% on everything, President Trump would say, okay, 25% on everything. If Canada said zero on everything, President Trump, I'm sure, would say zero for you too. That's called fair trade. It's called free trade. It's called trading with your partner, the partner that we look out for. But instead, Canada thinks they have the upper hand somehow. It's all very strange. It doesn't make sense to me, and I wonder if it makes sense to you. I want to hear from you. If there's an argument to be made that I'm all wet on my take on Canada screwing us and fleecing us on trade, I'll hear you. And if you got a good reason why they should be allowed to charge 100, 200, 300% tariff on goods going from south to north when we don't do anything near that on north to south, I'll hear you. Maybe you can change my mind. I doubt it, but I'm always open to hearing the information. 888-941-PAGS, 888-941-7247, joepags.com. Scroll down, click on contact. Don't forget to check out the YouTube as well. Mike Collins, that full interview starts next hour. We'll continue at hour number three. In the meantime, got to tell you about Incogni, incogni.com/PAGS. It's going to save you 60%, about $7 a month. And you're like, okay, $7 a month isn't that much, but what do I get? Good question. You get your name, your privacy, your social security number, your phone numbers, your email addresses, all of that. You get all that off of data broker sites where they are packaging it and selling it to the highest bidder. If you've got a credit card and you're a bad actor, you can go to a data broker site and get all the information on everybody who's listening right now, everybody who's watching right now. 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We're back after this. Stay right here.
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0: Thanks for listening to the Joe Pags Show on WKZO. Glad to have you talking about these tariffs and the tariff war, I guess, with Canada. I think it's much of a war. I mean, it's one where Canada's been just stomping all over us for a very long time. And President Trump said enough is enough. But of course, if you're writing for Newsweek, you've got to make it look like Trump somehow screwed up. The headline for Newsweek is full list of Canada tariffs hitting U.S. after Trump trade talks collapse. They're only his trade talks, I guess. I guess Canada wasn't involved in the trade talks. How about intercontinental or intracontinental trade talks? How about trade talks between the two countries? No, they're Trump trade talks that collapsed because that makes Trump look bad, and that's what Newsweek wanted to do. Written by some idiot, not sure. Oh, Gabe Wisnot. Because he's not a whiz, for sure. Canada unveiled $20 billion in retaliatory tariffs against the United States on Tuesday, today, as tensions between the two countries spiral, with President Donald Trump demanding Canadian leaders fall in line, and Prime Minister Mark Carney accusing Washington of seeking to weaken Canada's sovereignty and economy. Ottawa announced that retaliatory tariffs on U.S. imports will take effect September 8th with duties of 15%, 25%, and 50% applied to about 700 products, according to government statement released today. Alongside the tariffs, Ottawa unveiled $7.5 billion in aid aimed at cushioning the economic impact, offering support for businesses, additional financing options, and assistance for workers at risk of losing their job due to the escalating trade dispute. Quote, our dollar-for-dollar, rate-for-rate counter-tariffs as well as multi-billion dollar support package will protect workers, farmers, families, and businesses, Canada's Finance Minister Francois-Philippe Chambon said in a statement. The latest dispute follows Trump's threat to impose new 50% tariffs on Canadian vehicles, auto parts, and steel after trade negotiations collapsed last Friday. Carney has argued that the U.S. demands would devastate key Canadian industries, while Trump has continued to mock Canada's leadership, calling the Prime Minister Governor Carney and floating the idea of renaming Lake Ontario Lake America. Duncan Wood, a visiting fellow for North America at the Woodrow Wilson Center in Washington, D.C., told Newsweek that Ottawa's approach is firm but disciplined, arguing the government is responding forcefully while avoiding indiscriminate retaliation. Oh, shut up, you pinhead. Why are they not talking about the ridiculous tariffs that are on our stuff, on our goods, before the extra duties and extra tariffs, extra taxes? Why aren't they talking about how Trump is trying to even the playing field? Why aren't they talking about how Trump is trying to protect American workers and American goods? You know why? Because they don't like the country. That's why these people don't like the country. Tim, Pennsylvania, talk to me. Hi.
1: Hi, yes. No, like I was telling the screener, it was more so like Canada is a very progressive and democratic society, kind of like a Zora Mamdani or Gavin Newsom and so on. And I just feel like they're just taking advantage of us just because we're a wealthy and rich nation.
0: Yeah.
1: Kind of like just about every other country on the globe. So it's almost like a superstar with an entourage. The entourage just lets the superstar pick up the bill for everything.
0: Yeah.
1: And just feeds off them. And I don't see any other country around the globe stopping that because they just want to take advantage of our wealth until it runs out.
0: 100%, and they think that they have some right. Thank you, Tim. They think they have some right. Got about a minute for you, Chris. San Antonio, talk to me.
2: Hey, Joe Pags and everybody out there. Thanks to your family, too.
0: Thank you.
2: Here's my biggest thing. So, what? Go ahead.
0: I said thank you. Go ahead.
2: Hello.
0: Okay. There you go. You know what I mean? If you leave it on the Bluetooth, Chris, I love you like a brother. Listen on the radio. Let me be clear. I love like a brother. You got to take it off the Bluetooth. You got to take it off the hands-free. And I don't want you driving down the road holding the phone and everything. Just pull over for a second. I would love to have talked to you. All I simply said was thank you. You know what I mean, Sam, I just said thank you to the guy.
3: We tried.
0: Like, thank you, brother. Chris, I'm sure you're a good guy. Call back again, and I appreciate you listening to the program every day. The problem is, when I try to have a conversation, if you're on Bluetooth or on a speaker, it's going to cut in, it's going to cut out, you're not going to know what I said, and man, that sucks, because I bet you would have had a really good comment. The bottom line for me is this. Our friends should treat us like friends. If you've got a friend in your life that is only using you for your money, or because you're doing better than them, that person's not a very good friend. So the president said, hey, you want to be a friend? You want to be a trade partner? You want to be good neighbors? Let's do that. But let's make sure that we're careful on how we're doing it. You've got to make sure you're not charging us more than we're charging you. And if you are, we're going to raise ours. Then Carney says, well, let me raise ours even more. Give me a break. 888-941-PAGS, JoePags.com. Coming back.
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5: This is a Fox News alert, a cause of death announced for Dolly. I'm Tom Rigotti, the nation remembering Dolly Parton. The legendary country singer, actress, and philanthropist has died. Her publicist announced tonight that she died in a Nashville hospital after a brief battle with cancer. Fox's Mike Emanuel has more.
6: Dolly Parton was a beloved figure, passing away today at age 80, known for being a prolific singer, songwriter, philanthropist, and actress during a seven-decade career. Dolly Parton inspired multiple generations of artists and fans. It was known she had been dealing with some health issues, but Dolly told People magazine last Friday there were still so many things she wanted to achieve. Her nephew made the announcement this afternoon.
7: Rest in peace, Aunt Dolly, Aunt Granny, Gigi. May God bless Dolly Parton, and may God bless you all. She will always love you.
6: Dolly Parton had more than 60 albums and at least 24 number one hits. She was known for her bold fashion and remarkable personality.
5: The USS Abraham Lincoln returns to port. Officials are urging service members and their families to take security precautions now.
8: Sailors' text messages and their families' social media posts revealed the ship's first port stop after 9 months in the Middle East will be Thailand. The use of social media has U.S. military officials particularly alarmed. Now the Navy is urging sailors, Marines, and their families to set online profiles to private and scrub details of their military ties to prevent hostile actors from mining publicly available information. Last August, 1,300 troops used a shared fitness app called Strava, exposing the location of American bases in the Middle East.
5: That's Fox's Jennifer Griffin in Washington. 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
5: In a key Republican contest tonight, Senator Darlene Graham is victorious in a runoff primary against GOP Congressman Ralph Norman. Graham had the endorsement of President Trump. She took over the seat for her late brother Lindsey Graham following his death last month. Canada will announce retaliatory tariffs against the U.S. after trade talks broke down. President Trump told Canadian leaders to fall in line or face consequences far worse than existing tariffs, including new 50% tariffs on Canadian vehicles, auto parts, and steel. Prime Minister Mark Carney accuses Washington of trying to subordinate Canada. The Trump administration says the Kennedy Center may need to be raised if the president's name isn't allowed on the building. Fox's Jared Halpern explains.
30: The Kennedy Center's board argues without prominent recognition of President Trump, donors will not contribute to the Performing Arts Center, and it will fall into a financial and structural debt spiral. The argument was made in a court filing as part of a case that forced the removal of President Trump's name from the building's facade. The Trump administration warns without adequate funding, the Kennedy Center could deteriorate further, requiring the entire structure be taken down and replaced with an outdoor amphitheater. The Washington Post reports both ticket sales and fundraising drastically fell following the board's decision to add President Trump's name to the structure. At the White House, Jared Halpern, Fox News.
5: The U.S. military attacked a boat suspected of being used to smuggle drugs in the Caribbean Sea today, killing four people. The latest attack brings the number of people who have been killed in boat strikes by the U.S. military to at least 227 and 68 strikes since the Trump administration began targeting those it calls narco-terrorists almost a year ago. There was a recent two-month pause on the strikes broken 2 days ago after the U.S. military carried out a strike on a vessel in the Eastern Pacific, killing two people accused of trafficking drugs. I'm Tom Rigotti. This is Fox News.
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13: The Lansing City Council has approved a resolution ending all of the city's contracts with Flock Safety. Resolution directs Lansing Police Department and Mayor Andy Shore to terminate the existing deals with the company that provides automated license plate reading cameras. Now, Lansing and Jackson Police both say that Flock cameras have helped both of them catch thieves, crack human trafficking cases, and find missing people. A council member introduced the proposal, saying he is concerned about civil liberties. The man who killed 41-year-old Linda Meter in 1989 will spend at least the next 30 years in prison. Stephen Kuhn is now 64. Judge Kevin Elsenheimer says she'll likely die in prison. Meter was a mother of five. She was found dead in Hoosier Valley in northern Michigan. Kuhn was convicted in June of second-degree murder after 37 years. In the WKZO newsroom, I'm Mike Alarm.
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0: Great radio stations everywhere, along with Sam and Polo getting it done. It is the Joe Pags Show. Appreciate you stopping by. There's a lot going on. There's a lot to get to. You heard my tease earlier on the radio stations. You heard that I'll be talking about the CIA director, John Ratcliffe, going to Russia. What is that? I just never even thought, let's send our CIA guy over to Russia. Interesting. We'll get into why that happened coming up. Also, there is another threat against a Trump family member. And you know what's interesting? And Sam, I know that you're always very even-handed about sending me these things. Sam sends me updates at the top of every hour about things that could be trending and stuff going on. And then we sort of bring the show to you after knowing what it is that you're interested in. But if you look at it, the stories that you send me about Trump are always negative. They just are.
15: Yeah, I know, right?
0: Like, if I look through these stories, let me see. Like, here's the headline. Trump administration suggests Kennedy Center could be demolished of court blocks planned renovations. So now Trump is the guy that's going to knock down the Kennedy Center because it's not named after him. Now, I haven't read the story yet. I'm guessing they don't really say we're going to do that. Or there could be an option. Maybe they say that. But I doubt they say we're going to demolish the Kennedy Center. How stupid is that? Now, maybe when I read the story, they literally say we're just going to knock it down. I don't think so. Then there's another one. Trump's Justice Department has found a new way for presidents to avoid accountability. What does that headline suggest? The first headline suggests Trump is looking to knock down the building because they won't let him put his name on it. The second one suggests that Trump is not being held accountable for anything, which, of course, suggests what? He's doing a bunch of stuff he should be held accountable for. And that's their intention when they write these stupid headlines. One is from ABC News, not surprising. The other one is from The Guardian. From the UK, I guess they don't like Trump either. And you see that whenever we read a story from The Guardian. It's so bothersome, man. There is nothing.

0: What was he account? Was he accountable for anything he did? The tens of millions that he pushed onto welfare programs, other taxpayer handouts, is astronomical. Tens of millions. Is he accountable for that? Is he accountable for DACA, which allows people to stay even though they're here illegally and doesn't really ever give them adjudication? They just keep on kicking it down the road. Is he accountable to that? Is he accountable for Fast and Furious, where he and Holder smuggled guns across the border into Mexico from the United States? And some of those guns were found at the scenes of Americans being shot and or killed. They did that on purpose without even telling Mexico about it. Just did it. The accountable? When they were asked about it, I mean, Holder said, yeah, I must have thrown that memo away. I don't have it. Obama was never called on the carpet for anything like that. Ridiculous decisions this guy made. Ridiculous. But Trump's DOJ, they're the ones that, for some reason, are not holding presidents accountable. Give me a break. Are they out of news to report? Sam, is there not enough news to report?
1: I mean, it is August, but I think there's plenty of news.
0: Are you ready for me to put your website out there or not? Because there is a lot of news.
1: I know, right? But not
0: Sam's
1: yet.
0: Sam's building something amazing that actually allows you to go and get news. But for me, I guess I had it wrong when I was a journalist for a living. I guess I had it wrong because I thought the job was go in and find a really important story and do a great job reporting on it, or go in and find a really interesting story and report on it. I think this is my frustration. I'm just going to air this right on the air. I think that's my frustration with YouTube, because YouTube is antithetical to anything that's actually the tenets that we flew by when I was a television news anchor and reporter. Like, we had really good ratings. Could have been my co-anchors. Maybe they thought I was okay. Might have been the weatherman or the sports guy. Or maybe they got really good information from us and got really interesting stories from us. So I'll go on YouTube and I'll do something that's really interesting. Not because I think so, because it's trending everywhere and people are showing interest in these stories. And I'll post it. And something that I thought was lukewarm will get 100,000 views. Something that is the top story of the day will get 4 views. And I don't understand it. And I'm not complaining, hoping that somebody out there listening will help. I want you to understand that you are being fed by these algorithms what they want you to see. It's so really dumb. Because, again, when you used to put on WRGV Channel 6 in Albany, Schenectady, Detroit, New York, and saw me at 6 and 11 o'clock at night, Monday through Friday, sitting next to Liz Bishop, you knew that you were going to be getting actual news of the day. News, many believe, is an acronym. We don't really know the source of the word news, but it seems like it's probably an acronym that means north, east, west, south. It means you go all those directions, and you go and report on what you see. Keep a journal of what it is that you see. With all these algorithms, it's absolutely crazy. Like, I reported Dolly Parton passed away today, 9,000 views on TikTok. I reported last night the WNBA said no to Enes Kanter, Freedom, and to Royce White, 1 million views. I have no idea what works and what doesn't anymore. But I will tell you this. The news, if you call yourself ABC News or The Guardian, a news outlet, you should still do the news. You have to understand, yes, these newsrooms are filled probably 95% with Democrats, liberals, progressives, DSA idiots. They probably are. But they're also using these headlines. Why? They think that their consumers want to hear more hatred on Trump. Trump Justice Department has found a new way for presidents to avoid accountability, which means he's not being accountable to all the bad things he's doing. Of course, they can't outline any of the bad things. Trump administration suggests, suggests. Let me open that one because this is ABC News, so I'm not surprised by it, to be honest with you. Unconscionable. That's the headline. This person's angry face on the video. Headline is unconscionable. Lawyers hit back after Trump admin suggests Kennedy Center could be demolished. A DOJ court filing argues the center faces a death spiral without Trump help. Now, for them to suggest it could be demolished,

0: wants the reader who reads this headline to think they're looking to tear the building down because he can't put his name on it. Hey, Sam, when you saw it, isn't that what jumped out at you?
1: Oh, yeah.
0: Paul, you're not a real, you know, big news aficionado. It's not a cut down. You just are not in the same genre as I go online and I look at all this news crap all day. If you just saw that headline, wouldn't that suggest that Trump is, or his administration is saying, yeah, we might have to demolish it?
2: Yeah.
0: I mean, so I'm thinking in this story, somebody in the Trump administration has said, we're thinking about demolishing it. Now, of course, let me tell you before I even read further, because the subtitle that they hid from you says it. It's in such disrepair that if you don't let us fix it now and renovate it now, it might end up being demolished and beyond repair. That's a different story than Trump administration suggesting they're going to demolish the Kennedy Center. Sam, you'd agree that's a different story than that.
1: 100%. I just wrote this to you, but it's no longer even clickbait, which is so frustrating. It's rage bait.
0: Yeah. Can't believe Trump wants to knock it down. Paul, you hear where I'm coming from? Like if a house is such ill repair, you just got to get rid of it and start all over. That's what they're saying. They're not saying I just want to demolish it.
2: Right. I mean, it's not that different than that story that you were reading yesterday about the Nancy Guthrie stuff.
0: Right. The headline made me think they might have found her bones, and reality is they knew it wasn't.
2: Yeah.
0: It just to click it. And they got my damn click out of it, didn't they? And it's just dumb. And so I guess I'm doing it wrong. I should just lie in every headline. I should lie in every thumbnail. You know what I mean, Sam? I'll just write on there, naked women pulled over.
1: That's what a lot of people do. And it's so frustrating.
0: Click the video, it's a nun. You know what I mean? That's what they do. Like, literally, some of the biggest trending people over on YouTube and other social media will hire, like, a model wearing a bikini to put on the thumbnail. And she's not in the video at all.
1: 100%. Or AI.
0: So this is the story. The actual story. No, Trump isn't thinking about demolishing it because he's a big baby and his name isn't on it. The Justice Department suggested in a court filing today that the Kennedy Center could face demolition in the event a federal judge issues an order permanently blocking President Donald Trump's push to renovate the facility with additions including or intended to recognize Trump personally. Now they're telling us he doesn't want to fix it. He wants to renovate it to put his name and likeness everywhere, which isn't true. The building is falling apart. I'm sure the guy wants to put his name and likeness there. I'm not denying that. He loves putting his name on stuff. Absolutely. But the story now says it might face demolition. It doesn't say, has to be demolished. The tone and tenor in which they did it should suggest to you that ABC News is no longer a news outlet. All they had to do is say, in disrepair, the Kennedy Center faces an uncertain future. Kennedy Center might not be here anymore if they don't get it fixed, says Trump administration. Nope. Trump administration says they might have to demolish it. Come on, dude. Blows my mind.
2: Was that the plan all along, though, that it needed repairs?
0: Yes.
2: Okay.
0: The entire time they've been trying to renovate it.
2: Okay. The only reason I'm asking is because I find it really weird that he would, you know, be so insistent on getting his name put on something that was falling apart.
0: Well, he's trying to fix it.
2: Right.
0: And then he wants to say, basically, I fixed it. That's why my name should go on it.
2: Right. Because I could
0: see. I don't agree with him putting his name on everything. Don't get me wrong. Right. I think that calling it Trump International Airport in Palm Beach could have waited until he was out of office.
2: Right.
0: But I mean, at the end of the day, he loves putting his name on everything. He has since we've known him in the public.
2: Yeah, because I can see it going the other way, too, where they're like, yeah, let him put his name on there so we can tear it down. And then we're saying that we're tearing it down and it's got his name on it.
0: Well, the only reason that his name isn't on it is because they already sued over that.
2: Yeah.
0: They might have been smart had they listened to you. Let his name stay on there and don't let him renovate it. Then his name is on a building that's falling apart.
2: Yeah.
0: There you go.
2: And then
0: the left would have been demolish it.
2: Yeah, exactly.
0: I mean, it's a very good point. Here's what I want those of you watching and listening to get from me today on this topic specifically. We've got Mike Collins coming up, U.S. Representative, at the bottom of the hour. Don't miss a second of that. What I want you to take away is when you watch something on your local news, when you hear it on your local radio station, I want you to make sure that you're getting really good information. Generally speaking, the networks on the Joe Pags Media Network that are getting this show, especially our flagship, they do a great job with news at KTSA. I want you to make sure you can trust them. do a little check and balance for a while. Like, I was watching a local TV station, this is probably 2 years ago now, and the anchor on the weekend was calling it gender-affirming care. If somebody says that, that's somebody with an agenda. That's somebody with, because the real answer is hormone blockers or surgeries that are elective, not gender-affirming care. You don't need so-called care to affirm your gender. Your gender is affirmed by birth. But really be careful with what it is you're taking in. If you just took those headlines, you would think that Trump has done all sorts of illegal things and he's not going to be held to account because Todd Blanche is no good. And the other one is Trump would like to demolish the Kennedy Center because his name is not on it. And neither story is what it was, according to the headline. Sam, should Dad start going over the deep end and just start making stuff up in my headlines and my titles?
1: No, because you are a factual person. You could never do that because it would bother you.
0: Man's face falls off. Click here. Then it's like a body cam video. You know what I mean?
1: Yeah, I mean, people do that. It's so annoying.
0: Farted in church. Watch this.
1: That one might not be fake.
0: Actually, well, depends on what age range you're talking about in my life, whether that did or didn't happen. If it did, it was an accident. It's 888-941-PAGS, 888-941-7247, joepags.com. Do you trust what it is that you're seeing and hearing? Do you trust the headlines? Are you like me? Are you getting tired of the clickbait? I will get as close to clickbait as I can while still telling the truth. I will make that promise to you right now. I will get as close as I can to clickbait to get your interest, but you're going to find what I said in the title in the piece somewhere, so it's really legitimately not clickbait. But you try to make it spicy or try to make it, you know, something very, very interesting. You must click it. But when you see headlines like that, man, you should say to yourself, The Guardian sucks and ABC News is its brother from the Suck family. 888-941-PAGS, 888-941-7247, joepags.com. Are you struggling to lose some weight? 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
4: Glad to have you. Thanks. Appreciate you stopping by. Polo just sent me something that is really, really good news for the San Antonio Spurs fans, if it's true. This is not the only Spur, by the way, in the offseason. Somebody said Castle grew 3 inches, too. Look that up. I'm telling you, the guy, what is it, Stephen Castle? I think he grew 3 inches as well. He was already like 6'5". He's like 6'8 now or something. But allegedly, Victor Wembanyama, who we've been saying is 7'4", allegedly, this is from Yahoo Sports, has grown in the offseason. This is going to be a major problem for anybody out there who likes a different team. And again, this isn't a sports show, but this is a big story. Big, literally. Most boys reach their adult height by the age of 16, the story goes. Some may grow more until they hit 20. I don't remember when I stopped growing, I'll be honest with you. Apparently, Victor Wembanyama's genes did not get that memo, as he has reportedly grown taller again this offseason. Let's rewind things a bit. When he was 16, he was already 7'2". When he was drafted by the San Antonio Spurs in 2023, the team officially measured him at 7'3.5", without shoes, in an approximate 8-foot wingspan. Those measurements immediately put him as one of the tallest NBA players in the 2020s, and no doubt he put his height to good use, too. The 22-year-old has already issued a stern warning to the rest of the league after failing to win the title last June. Yes, he was close to winning it all at such a young age. Before the 2025-2026 season started, they said that he was officially 7'4". Well, now, and this is actually what? This is a tweet from Michael Rapoport? Or is this from some other account?
13: No, I saw him like post about it first, so then I looked it up, and then this is what I found.
4: Okay. Victor Wembanyama reportedly grew another 2 inches this offseason and is now 7'7", with an 8'3" wingspan, according to a popular basketball account on X. Why don't they just say what the account was? If the reports are true, then Wemby's new height and wingspan put him in the likes of former Giants George Marjan, I think it is, and Manute Bol, all of whom were 7'7", or both of whom were 7'7". The major difference is that neither was an MVP candidate during their respective careers. While Wembanyama is yet to win one, he will be inside that conversation at least the next decade or so. And an 8'3" wingspan. I mean, what does that mean? Guys don't have to jump at all to dunk the ball. And by the way, if you've got an 8'3" wingspan, who's going to be able to even shoot over you? Already, I think he was the blocks leader last year. Can you imagine 7'7"? And I think it begs the question, I don't want it to happen now. Let it happen after he retires. I want to see about 10 championships in San Antonio. But it begs the question, should they raise the height of the basketball, of the actual basket now? Polo, yes or no?
13: No.
4: These guys are getting taller every year. Sam, what do you think?
14: Yes.
4: So 11, 12, how high should it go?
14: I don't know, but I feel like it's getting a little unfair.
4: I mean, what are you doing against a guy 7'7"? 888-941-PAGS, 888-941-7247, joepags.com. Part one with Mike Collins, U.S. Representative running for U.S. Senate out of Georgia when we come back.
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16: Kalamazoo Public Safety is investigating after a boy was injured in a shooting Monday night at Candlewick Apartments. He's expected to survive. His condition and age, however, have not been released. Police were collecting evidence on the lawn of the apartment complex. Officers have not said if any arrests have been made. The shooting happened around 7 p.m. The field narrowed down to 4 finalists for Vicksburg Village Manager. More from WKZO's Ken Delaney.
17: Village officials will interview the 4 September 1st after trimming down the field from 24 applicants. All 4 come from Southwest Michigan and are Brandon Mersman, City Manager in Bronson, Amy Cortis, Village Manager in Lawrence, Chris Tapper, former Village Manager in Decatur, and Eric Wilson, former City Manager in Wayland. Current Vicksburg Village Manager Jim Mallory, who's been in that position since January 2016, has announced he'll retire at the end of the year. Ken Delaney reporting.
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19: I'm Tony Ortiz. Officials in Canada have announced new retaliatory tariffs against the United States as the trade war between the two countries intensifies. President Donald Trump told Canadian leaders to, quote, fall in line or face, quote, far worse consequences than existing tariffs. It could be a record-setting Labor Day, and not in a good way. Gas prices are now at their highest level ever recorded this late in the year, and the national average could top $4 per gallon for the first Labor Day on record. The previous high for Labor Day was $3.83 a gallon. That was back in 2022. A ballot proposal may not make it to November's election.
20: The Americans for a Citizen voting petition had over 700,000 signatures. That's well above the necessary needed to be considered. The proposal would amend the state constitution to require Michigan voters to provide proof of U.S. citizenship. But when it came to reviewing the signatures, the Michigan Board of State Canvassers denied it, saying the randomly selected batch of signatures were reviewed and didn't meet the validity threshold. They were deadlocked 2-2 in the vote, meaning it will not move forward. Now, the group says they didn't get fair consideration and are silencing the voices of Michiganders, and they plan to appeal this to the Michigan Supreme Court. Ryan Recker for the Michigan News Network.
19: The Muskegon Heights City Council has voted to fire its city manager and fire chief.
21: Police Chief Maurice Sain
0: is now serving as the interim city manager. The council also approved Monday night a $2,500 monthly raise for Sane. The 4-2 vote to immediately terminate Sean Robinson comes after Robinson was charged earlier this month with three criminal offenses, including one count of possession of a controlled substance with intent to deliver and two counts of income tax evasion.
21: Kyle Kimball, the Michigan News Network.
19: About 72% of adult residents born in Michigan still live here, and it ranks second best in the country for the highest share of locally born adults. 26 states have kept at least half of the adults who were born in the state. That latest data is from the U.S. Census Bureau, with the analysis from Visual Capitalist. I'm Tony Ortiz for the Michigan News Network.
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23: A quiet night ahead of us with mostly clear skies. Low temperatures, though, notably warmer, dropping down to the low 60s. Bit of cloud cover to kick off our Wednesday with a chance for showers and thunderstorms by late morning. A better chance of stronger storms in the afternoon and evening. A level 2 slight risk is in place for communities along and south of I-94. The active pattern will continue into Thursday with some rain showers. Tracking West Michigan's weather, I'm Storm Team 8 meteorologist Sarah Flynn.
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0: John Ossoff is the U.S. Senator, one of them, from Georgia. I don't think he should be. I'll be honest with you. I'm not so sure that special election in 2021 was counted the right way. We're going to find out eventually because I think Fulton County is starting to admit there were some issues. All that said, he's up against a real guy, a real conservative, a real Republican. His name is Congressman Mike Collins. Congressman, good to see you. How are you?
1: Hey, Joe, finishing up another fantastic day out here on the campaign trail.
0: John Ossoff is trying to take a page out of the book of Barack Obama. Here's what I mean. John Ossoff doesn't really talk like that. He affected this sort of speech pattern when he's in front of people and he's learning the way Obama did it. And he's not really that guy. I remember when my daughter and I were in Atlanta for some sort of a talk show get together, some seminar. And there were all sorts of ads when he was running for U.S. Senate showing him like doing Star Wars parody videos and jumping off of things and drinking like an idiot in college. This guy is not who he presents himself to be. Do you think the people of Georgia realize that? Have they had enough of John Ossoff?
1: Well, they are beginning to realize more and more every day because, you know, we've been up on TV now. As a matter of fact, I just came up on TV for my positive ads today, but we've had some outside help coming in that have been hammering this guy. The problem is with John Ossoff, he's never had a glove put on him. I mean, obviously the news media is not going to do that.
0: Right.
1: They're in his corner. Every time we have a press gaggle, it's always bringing up the questions of whatever he decided that he wanted to talk about that day. It doesn't matter where we're at or what we're doing, but that's okay. The people of Georgia have had enough of this guy. When you look at our voting records and when you look at the difference between me and John Ossoff, the race is not just crystal clear. It is so clear because of we're polar opposites, Joe. I mean, you think about it. I've never been in Congress. I've never been elected to anything. I've been in the private sector all my life. I'm a small businessman in the trucking business. Now I'm running against a one-term U.S. senator who is nothing more than a trust fund kid.
0: Yeah.
1: This guy's never had a real job in his life. And when you look at the records, the voting records, this guy's the one that voted for all this mess, all this inflation, the Bidenomics. And he's the one that allowed all these people to come pouring into our country. People like Jose Ibarra that murdered Lincoln Riley.
0: Right.
1: Which, by the way, he didn't help me lift a finger to get that passed. So you can look at the voting records and tell he didn't vote for any of the working families tax cut plan. He hasn't done anything. His name is not on anything as far as helping us. But when you look at me and you look at the two pieces of legislation that I got passed in 2 years, And both of them were good, solid pieces of legislation and
0: yes.
1: Bipartisan, but as a matter of fact. So, and he never helped any on that. But what he is doing is he's running for president. This guy has no interest in the state of Georgia. This is just a platform, Joe, a platform for him to raise money, whether it's out there endorsing this Abdul El Sayed, the DSA candidate. The fact that he votes with 92% of the time with Bernie Sanders, so he's looking to take that mantle and run with it, or whether he's out there dehumanizing, doxing, killing people like Natalie Harp, all to raise money, or whether he spent last Thursday night in the Hamptons with Alex Soros and Hillary Clinton. Now, do you really think they reflect the state of Georgia with their values? No, they don't. But that all this is a way for him to raise money so that he can run for president.
0: Now that's basically what it is. Barack Obama, again, this is the playbook. Barack Obama in 2004 did the DNC speech, then suddenly somehow won a U.S. Senate seat, was an absentee most of the time he was in the U.S. Senate, didn't do anything except run for the presidency. Ossoff seems to be following the same playbook, but I want to rewind a little bit. You're a trucking a company owner. You're a businessman. You and I are kindred spirits. I used to drive dump trucks with my dad. It was a Ford 9000, had a Fuller Road Ranger 13 speed in it. I loved it. When it's empty, you got to start in sixth gear. People don't know that. But, I mean, I'm a truck guy, and I get it. And you guys are the backbone of this country, man. I've got so many people listening to my radio show and listening to the podcast and watching the videos later who are in the cab delivering stuff to and fro. And when you've got a guy who's only looking at the next job up, he's not looking out for people like who you employed, not looking out for people like me in my former life. He's not looking out for regular Georgians. So how did he win, Mike? I mean, I don't want to get into election integrity too much. But Fulton County's got a problem. Yeah. They admitted there was a problem even matching up 300,000 some odd ballots. Do you think he legitimately won? And again, I don't want to relitigate it, but is that how the guy sneaks in that special election? I was stunned that Warnock and Ossoff won that election somehow.
1: Here's what I know. You know, we have gone in and we have fixed a lot of problems, Joe. Whether it was getting rid of those drop boxes or whether we're not mailing out absentee ballots to everybody in your family and including your pets.
0: Yes.
1: You know, we've cleaned up the voter rolls. So we've done a lot and we instituted voter ID, which if you remember, you know, Joe Biden said it was going to be Jim Crow 2.0.
0: Right.
1: But by the way, we had record numbers of voting the last couple of times that we voted with voter ID. So we've done a lot to change the process. We've also, you're going to see so many people. See, I was chairman of the Bus County Republican Party where I lived for 8 years. And before 2020, we could never find anybody to work the polls. But by gosh, you don't have that problem now. Everybody is looking at every, and of course, Cash Patel came by and paid us a visit last spring.
0: Right.
1: Paid Fulton County a visit. And if there's anything nefarious out there, I have full confidence in our DOJ, our FBI, that they'll find it. And people, if they did anything wrong, they need to be held accountable for it. Because at the end of the day, if we don't have secure elections, we don't have heat.
0: It broke up a little bit, Mike. I want to stop you because it broke up just a little bit. We're having a little bit of a cheesy problem with the connection. You look great, but it did break up a little bit. Did you say Bucks County? What county were you?
1: Yeah, I live in Butts County.
0: Okay.
1: In Butts County, Georgia. So I've been there the same my life.
0: So what I want to know is those who are watching and listening right now throughout Georgia who are going to be voting in this very important election, do you feel confident that their vote is going to count? Are there safeguards in place now to make sure the final tally will be real?
1: You know, no matter what, Joe, this is what I tell everybody. If you don't go vote, then they stole your vote anyway. So
0: true.
1: No matter what, we've got to flood in their vote, get everybody with you to go vote. And make sure that we turn out in mass. And when we do that, no matter what, at least you know you did your part to push this thing across the finish line. We know how to win this race. I'm going to be your U.S. Senator from the state of Georgia after November the 3rd, come January of 2027. I'm going to be the U.S. Senator. We've got a fight on our hands here, but we know how to beat this guy. Because he does not represent this state. He does not represent the people of this state. And the more we get that message out there, especially for the independents. See, Joe, John Ossoff has never polled over 50%.
0: Right.
1: Ever. And I went through a bloody primary, a bloody runoff where I got outspent 10-1 in the primary. And so as we reloaded our coffers, this guy he didn't have a primary. He's never had a glove on him. He spent $15 million against me so far.
0: Wow.
1: Well, we started out the general election. I was down 13, according to Fox. Who cares? The last poll that came out was 7. That was a week and a half ago. Now we're down to 6. And it's because outside people and people across this country are pouring in to help us with the funds to make sure that we get the message out on exactly what this dude's voting record is. And as people see that, then these independents are rolling our way. We're going to get that at the end of the day, and we're going to make sure that we get rid of this guy. Because, Joe, if we don't, Georgia's problem is going to become America's problem when this
0: MikeCollinsGA.com. No, I think you're absolutely right. MikeCollinsGA.com. Go support him. No matter where you're watching or listening, you can go and support him. You know, Ossoff has millions of dollars coming in from outside of Georgia. Go and support a real Republican, a real conservative candidate who's backed by President Trump. It's MikeCollinsGA.com. Do you think the president will come and campaign for you? He just did one in South Carolina for Darlene Graham. I'd like to see that happen. And it looks like he's in campaign rally mode. Anything on the slate for that?
1: Oh, he is, and I don't know if you know it or not, but in 24, man, I went all over the country with President Trump campaigning for him.
0: Right.
1: So we've been out there on the stage when he's been in Georgia and across the country. He came to Wheeler High School in Atlanta about 4 weeks ago. Unfortunately, I was in Washington because we had to vote on the NDAA. We had to vote on the stock trading ban, and there was just a number of things. So, but it was a great shout out. He's coming back. We know he's going to come back. He knows how to bring a crowd. It's an energy that I've never seen anybody be able to reproduce. And so that's what we've got to do. Midterm election, John, it's all about turnout.
0: Yeah.
1: That's it.
0: It is.
1: Blue versus red, line them up.
0: Congressman Mike Collins, go right now, MikeCollinsGA.com. Does it help you, Mike, do you think that he, that Ossoff is running against Trump? I mean, everything he says, like you said, he attacked Natalie Harp. His assertion there was disgusting. Here's a young woman that has worked her face off to get where she is, and this guy was making suggestions that were pretty disgusting, and I guess he got some sort of a rise out of the crowd, but he doesn't seem to be focusing on you. Is that a good thing for you? Because you're focusing on the issues.
1: Well, he's focused on everything except for his record and the issues. You're right. Because they just don't line up with Georgia. But at the end of the day, that's not his intention. His whole intention, he didn't care about Natalie Harp. His whole intention was to raise money. That was scripted. That was in his teleprompter, which is the way he talks. But they put that in there for one reason, so that they could blast that out on social media and raise money from these far left activists. Because, Joe, you may not know this, but only like 18% of his money comes from the state of Georgia.
0: I didn't realize that. 18, that's it?
1: Yeah. The rest of it's coming from California, New York. I mean, you name it, wherever these far left activists are sitting, that's who's feeding this guy.
0: That's ridiculous. It's Mike Collins. Go right now. Support his candidacy. Mike Collins, MikeCollinsGA.com. MikeCollinsGA.com. The Lake and Riley Act is a no-brainer to me. Obviously, you go and you vote yes on that. You want to make sure you protect the American citizens. Some young girl going for a jog, for God's sakes, is dead because Biden opened the border. Ossoff was for opening the border. How does a guy like John Ossoff even explain his way out of that? Does anybody ever ask him, why did you say no to the Lake and Riley Act? And do me a favor, Mike, if you don't mind. This was your legislation. Where are we a year later from that being signed? Are we better off because of it?
1: Yeah. Oh, yeah. I mean, in 1 year's time, that one little four-page piece of legislation has been responsible for removing over 20,000 illegal criminals from our streets.
0: Great.
1: We hear it every day about how communities are safer. And they're safer because of things like Lake and Riley Act, which that joker, I went over and sat down with him face to face. Because we don't have anybody in Georgia to pick up our legislation. Joe, I had to go to Alabama and get Katie Britt to help carry that in the Senate.
0: Wow.
1: You would think that would have been a no-brainer. He could have got that passed when Joe Biden was the president and took credit for it.
0: Yes.
1: But he couldn't, because that would have shown that the border was a problem. And he wasn't going to do that. He couldn't do that. Now, at the end of the day, once we got it out of the House again, and which I had 46 Democrats go with me when President Trump was coming in, yeah, he voted for it then, but he knew he had to. You know, it was already going to pass. So it wasn't a compromise for him. But at the end of the day, these people wanted these borders to be open, and they wanted them to be open so that they could get these illegals to vote.
0: That's it for part one of my special interview with U.S. Representative Mike Collins running for U.S. Senate out of the great state of Georgia this November against John Ossoff. Part two next hour on the Joe Pags Show. Stay here.
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15: 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Great to have you. I think Mike Collins is a good guy. U.S. representative, Bucks County, Georgia. Love talking to him. Another truck driver. Again, my dad had a trucking company. He used to drive those big dump trucks down the road, and we had a good laugh about that. But truckers, listen, you guys listen to my program. You watch me. You download the podcast. Check out the YouTube. And you are the backbone, without a doubt, bringing the goods here and there. And traveling across the open highway, really appreciate all of those who drive trucks. You need somebody who has a businessman mentality to go and do the bidding for Georgia. This Ossoff guy's a big faker. He's a big actor. And I have no idea. I guess it's what Mike said. He did that, went after Natalie Hart because it was easy to do that. And somebody said, I will donate X amount of dollars to this political action committee if you go after Trump and make it look like he's doing something you know, tawdry with one of his aides, which is actually kind of disgusting, to be honest with you. With all that in mind, what's the vote going to be? You heard me asking about whether Fulton County, Georgia has it right now, about whether Georgia really did get it right when they somehow elected Warnock and Ossoff back in 2021. You'll remember, you might not, the day before January 6, 2021 was January 5th. You know a calendar, you know that. But that date was the date of the special election in Georgia. And somehow, John Ossoff and Raphael Warnock both won in the, if you keep saying it's a purple state, I don't think it is, in a red state of Georgia, in the conservative state of Georgia. It didn't make any sense. By the way, part two next hour with the representative. So will it be better this time? Will we be able to trust the vote? I do ask the representative about that in part two. We also talk about the Canadian tariffs. We also talk about a lot of other stuff, too. Questions, uncertainties linger after Supreme Court mail-in vote ruling. This is from Newsmax by way of the wire, so probably going to be the Associated Press, probably will be slanted in fake news. And it's not Newsmax's fault. Supreme Court decision Monday, yesterday, to lift one of the court orders blocking President Donald Trump's effort to restrict mail-in voting has left significant legal and logistical questions unresolved, with a separate injunction still in place and the possibility of additional lawsuits as the November midterm elections approach. Think about that. More people will sue now over something that hasn't happened yet. Remember, Trump sued after 2020 because it already happened, and he was an aggrieved party in his brief anyway. His lawsuits, in his mind, his thought process was, I'm the harmed party. They said he had no standing, which didn't make any sense. He was one of the two guys that had standing along with Biden. Now, the left is suing, pretending they have standing, about an election that hasn't happened yet, about mail-in balloting that hasn't happened yet. Think about how people talk about dual tiers of justice. This is it. Democrats get away with anything. Republicans can't do anything. The 6-3 ruling, the story continues, was a victory for the Trump administration. But it did not finally decide whether Trump's executive order is lawful or whether all of its provisions can be enforced. Instead, the Supreme Court ruled that the states challenging the order had brought their case too early, lifting a June injunction that had prevented the administration from implementing key provisions of the order. The justices left open the possibility that the states could bring another challenge once the administration's plans are further developed and there is a concrete basis for the lawsuit. That means Monday, yesterday's ruling, didn't simply put Trump's new mail-in voting requirements into effect nationwide. A separate nationwide injunction issued August 11th remains in place, blocking the U.S. Postal Service from enforcing key portions of the administration's plan. Now, how they're doing that, I don't know. I thought the Supreme Court said you can't do nationwide injunctions. Somehow, they're doing nationwide injunctions. I find that to be very odd. Don't know how you get to do that. A separate nationwide injunction does that. The Supreme Court did not address that injunction yesterday. The result is a complicated legal situation in which the administration has won permission to move forward with its efforts while another court order continues to prevent enforcement of important provisions. The Supreme Court itself emphasized that the decision did not mean that every measure the administration takes to implement the executive order will necessarily be lawful. The majority said the ruling concerned whether the states could block the administration at this stage, not whether future implementation would comply with the law. I mean, this is why the Supreme Court needed to just say, yeah, he can do this. Get over it. Have a nice day. Mail-in ballots, you're going to make sure that you prove who you are, and there's going to be restrictions on it. Not a big deal. But as usual, they drag their feet. Keep it here. Coming back. Another big hour.
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22: Darlene Graham moves on. I'm Ted Lindner, Fox News. Multiple states holding runoff elections tonight. In South Carolina, Senator Darlene Graham has won the Republican nomination runoff against Congressman Ralph Norman.
23: Our victory would not have been possible without you, and we are truly grateful. South Carolina is truly Trump country.
22: Graham will now take on Democrat Annie Andrews in November. Graham took over the senator's seat for her late brother, Lindsey, who, of course, died back in mid-July.

0: Sad news today out of Nashville is global music icon and humanitarian Dolly Parton has died after a brief battle with cancer. Fox's Mike Emanuel with more tonight.
1: Dolly Parton had more than 60 albums and at least 24 number one hits. She was known for her bold fashion and remarkable personality. Dolly was one of 12 children who grew up in a one-room cabin in the Smoky Mountains. She started writing songs as a child and performed at the Grand Ole Opry by age 13. After high school, she packed her bags for Nashville and launched a legendary career. President Trump praised Parton as one of the greatest country singers and far beyond, calling this a true loss for millions of people. The president ordered the American flag to be lowered for 1 week in her honor. It was known she had been dealing with some health issues, but Dolly told People magazine there were still so many things she wanted to achieve.
0: Dolly Parton was 80 years old. Oil prices fell again today, which helped support stock prices. On Wall Street, the Dow jumped 160 points. NASDAQ added 171. S&P 500 finished up 24 points. 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
0: A man accused of terrorizing at least a half dozen people while wearing a Chucky-style mask near Philadelphia's City Hall earlier this month has been arrested in Vegas. The U.S. Marshals Service saying 22-year-old Zymir Hughes was arrested around 8 p.m. in Vegas tonight. He's being held in the Clark County Detention Center awaiting extradition back to Philadelphia. Hughes allegedly chased and threatened at least six people around City Hall and Center City on August 12th. Over a roughly 15-minute span. Trade tit for tat. Canada responding after the Trump administration rolled out 50% tariffs on $20 billion worth of products from our neighbor to the north.
8: Canada says it will double its tariffs on American steel and aluminum from 25 to 50%. And will impose more tariffs on 700 other products, ranging from plastics, motorcycles, electronics. Dairy products have been a long-standing feud between neighbors. After the U.S. levied 50% tariffs on $20 billion in Canadian goods, including whiskey, dairy products, and hockey sticks, after talks collapsed. Canadian officials said their new tariffs were also crafted to put maximum pressure in key races ahead of the U.S. midterm elections.
0: Fox's Lucas Tomlinson. Closing arguments expected Thursday in the trial of Lindsay Clancy. She's the Massachusetts mom who killed her three children and attempted to end her own life. Fox's Brian Yenis.
9: Dr. Gregory Sadhoff, a senior psychiatrist for the FBI who has treated thousands of patients with psychosis, testified there were inconsistencies about what Lindsay Clancy said, a male voice told her, and when she heard that voice. The defense says the voice ordered her, but Dr. Sadhoff said it's unusual that a voice hallucination appeared only on the day of the killings.
10: Committing the act is not curative of the voice. I've not ever seen that.
9: Witnesses point to Clancy's methodical planning, sending her husband on errands, and the manner in which she killed her three children.
0: The defense says Clancy was suffering from postpartum psychosis. I'm Ted Lindner. This is Fox News.
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12: 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United Way of South Central Michigan and South Michigan Food Bank will receive the proceeds from the sale. The three previous sales, including one held in March 2026, raised more than $42,000. 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It'll be at full blast at 35 Hamblin Avenue in Battle Creek. Doors open 4 to 6 p.m. Leftover cereal will be taken to the South Michigan Food Bank and Kellogg Community College Bruin Pantry. And that's the latest from the WKZO Newsroom. I'm Michael Arney. 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
14: Great radio stations everywhere, along with Sam and Polo. It is the Joe Pags Show, part two with Representative Mike Collins of Georgia coming up at the bottom of the hour. Don't miss a second of that. We've got a lot going on, lots to get to. I talked about headlines last hour from the so-called news media. Here's a headline from CNN. Secret Service aware of Iranian state media video threatening life of Barron Trump. Took Holmes Librand, Todd Simmons, Ada Karimi to write this. Sam, what do you think Dad's problem is with that headline? What's the story?
15: You have been really annoyed with CNN a lot lately, so it could be anything.
14: Paul, any idea? What should the headline be in a story like that?
16: Can you read it again?
14: Yes. Secret Service aware of Iranian state media video threatening the life of Barron Trump. What's the story?
16: I mean, the threat, I would think, is the story.
14: Of course. Okay, it's simple. Iranian state media video threatens the life of Barron Trump. Iranian state media video threatens the life of President Trump's teenage son.
16: Right, because the way
14: Secret Service aware? What is that?
16: Right, because the way that they did that makes it sound like that's the story. The fact that they're aware, not the fact that of the threat.
14: Of course.
16: Yeah.
14: And it also it dehumanizes Barron.
15: It does.
14: This kid is under threat. That's a huge story. If it were Barack Obama's daughter, they'd be freaking out. As well they should. If it were Joe Biden's child, they'd be freaking out. They gave Hunter Biden a pass for how long and covered for him. And the story, they think the story is that the Secret Service is aware of something? You must be stupid. Dumb headline, but I'll give you the story. And again, the story is that the teenage son of President Trump and First Lady Melania Trump is under threat of death, according to a video from the Iranian state media. The media controlled by the government put out this video. U.S. Secret Service says it's aware of a video aired by Iran state broadcaster appearing to threaten the life of Barron Trump, the youngest son of President Donald Trump. I'm not, the whole headline and the lead of the story is Barron.

0: or Jill Biden? What would the freak out be, Sam? What do you think?
1: They would literally not stop talking about
0: 24/7.
1: It. 24/7.
0: Yep. I mean, I'm not cutting Polo down. He's a regular dude. He doesn't write headlines for a living. He knew this was bad. Once I repeated it, because you ignored me the first time I read it.
2: No, I just, I wanted to make sure that I caught everything. Like, I heard what you were saying, but I was like, okay, let me, because you're clearly upset about something that was being said or not being said. So I thought.
0: I'm upset by how they're saying it. They didn't give me the lead of the story.
2: Right.
0: This guy can't live his life, go to college, you got to worry about Iranian state media. It would literally be like if there were a Trump media or a Washington government media, and there isn't, but if that media put out, you know, some propaganda that were targeting the teenage son or daughter of somebody. Now, I know that we've killed some of their family members. Maybe don't be a terrorist supporting piece of garbage. I get that. But the state-run media, it would be like the Canadian Broadcasting Company, the CBC. It would be like them putting out a threat on somebody's life. It doesn't make sense. But yet our media, our wannabe state-run media, CNN, misses the headline by leaps and bounds. It blows my mind. Quote, the U.S. Secret Service is aware of the video and investigates anything that could be perceived as a threat toward our protectee, Secret Service spokesperson Nate Herring told CNN in a statement, out of concern for operational security, we do not discuss matters of protective intelligence. The nearly 3-minute long video begins with an English language graphic reading, "Where to kill Barron Trump," and features stylized graphics showing locations where the younger Trump is publicly known to spend time, including Trump Tower in New York. Toward the end of the video, the narrator suggests people were eagerly waiting to receive our $10 million reward. And the headline is, Secret Service is aware. Blows my mind. Here's an update on the Iranian war. The president says that the Strait of Hormuz has been demined. I don't think I've ever used the word demined in my life before. Now I have. From Taylor Delandro over at News Nation. President Donald Trump said Tuesday, today, all mines have been removed and or detonated from international waters of the Strait of Hormuz. He said Iran was warned any ship or boat placing new mines would be destroyed. Through Space Force, we're watching every square inch of the strait. We're also with Pickaxe Mountain and the already destroyed 3 other nuclear sites. Okay, Trump wrote in Truth Social. He probably wrote it better than I read it. There's a zero tolerance policy for mine placement in full force and in effect. The U.S. and Iran have not conducted airstrikes on each other's militaries for weeks, but attacks on vessels in the Strait of Hormuz have continued as the two sides vie for control of the narrow maritime passage. Oil transiting the strait were at 5 million barrels per day Monday. Provisional data from ship tracker Vortexa showed down from more than 20 million barrels per day before the war, or about 1 of every 5 barrels consumed worldwide. And then it goes on to talk about the threat. And then China decided they'll jump into the fray. China says, oh, yeah, well, watch this. You can't talk about world events without talking about me. China warns at U.S. after new Iran sanctions push. So China is warning us because we're sanctioning Iran. What? Are we living in a bizarro world? Newsmax has this one. China warns U.S. after new Iran sanctions push. China pushed back today against new U.S. sanctions targeting Iran, warning it will take steps to protect its own economic interests. According to the New York Times, the response raised the prospect of fresh friction between Washington and Beijing. Treasury Secretary Scott Bessent said yesterday, the administration intends to sever every economic lifeline to Iran, targeting companies and shipping operations that continue funding the country. The sanctions list included more than 60 brokers, companies, and ships, among them more than a dozen small firms in Hong Kong and mainland China. Notably absent were major players in China's banking system, which some analysts said signals reluctance in Washington to jeopardize a fragile truce with Beijing. China responded forcefully anyway. Lin Zhan, a spokesman for China's foreign ministry, said today that Beijing will take all necessary measures to firmly safeguard its own rights and interests. Chinese state media ran an editorial cartoon depicting the Statue of Liberty as a drug user, characterizing Washington's use of sanctions as an addiction, the Times reported. The timing carries added weight because Chinese leader Xi Jinping is expected to travel to the United States next month to meet with President Donald Trump to continue talks aimed at stabilizing relations between the

0: two countries. China has continued buying large volumes of Iranian oil, despite years of U.S. sanctions, much of it through the independent Chinese refiners that operate largely outside the dollar-based banking system and are harder for Washington to pressure. Data from the industry tracker Kepler says or shows China has received about 1.2 million barrels of Iranian oil a day so far in 2026, only slightly below last year's pace, the Times reported. Now, how is that happening? By the way, how is that happening? We were told that the ports are all shut down. China cannot do business, or Iran can't do business with anybody, not even China. So how is that going on? How are they getting over 1 million barrels a day from Iran? I mean, do we not know how that's happening? Are we allowing it to happen because we don't want to set China off? I don't know. Why don't we? This is going to be crazy. Crazy thought, crazy talk from the host. Why don't we say, hey, China, instead of getting 1.2 million barrels from them a day, why don't you buy it from us? Sam, would that be crazy?
1: Yes, it would.
0: Clearly, it's crazy talk by the host. China, do me a favor, because Iran, if it could, would cause terrorism on you too. Why don't we just shut them out, get the oil from us, we'll sell it to you at a discount, a couple of dollars off per barrel. I keep being told that we're a net exporter of oil. We were in the first term of President Trump, and we're getting close again, if not there now. I mean, why not literally say, hey, China, got your oil right here? Because we know that many ships from across the globe have been coming to our ports, at least they were, and getting the refill, taking it back to where they have to go. We have to allow China to deal with Iran, even though all the ports are closed and the sanctions are big time? I don't know. I may not understand how it works. And I promise you I'd tell you about this. Our CIA director went to Russia. And Sam, had Dad called you on Sunday and said, hey, the CIA director is going to go to Russia. Would you think that'd be a thing?
1: I would not think that's a thing, and I would think that's a bad idea.
0: I don't like the idea. I don't. But here it is. Reported by CBS News. Could be fake. CIA Director John Ratcliffe on a secret trip to Russia. CIA Director John Ratcliffe on secret trip to Russia. The obvious question is, I mean, Paul, you get the obvious question here, right?
2: No.
0: Sam, you get the obvious question from the headline?
1: Why is he there? Why is it a secret?
0: I mean, you're close.
2: Well, if they're mentioning it, it's not a secret.
0: Hello?
2: Yeah.
0: what are we doing?
1: That's true.
0: CIA Director John Ratcliffe on secret trip in Russia. Here's a headline for you. It ain't a secret. Jennifer Jacobs, Olivia Gazis, and James Laporta seem to think it's a secret as they publish it on CBS News on the internet that anybody on the planet can see. CIA Director John Ratcliffe is in Moscow, Russia for meetings. Sources familiar with the situation told CBS News on Tuesday today. News of his trip comes after a U.S. Air Force Boeing C-17A Globemaster III transport plane was spotted at a Moscow airport along with a U.S. diplomatic motorcade. Neither the U.S. nor Russian governments has commented on the identity of the U.S. official in Russia or the purpose of the secret visit. CIA did not immediately comment. It appears to be Ratcliffe's first known trip to Russia as CIA director, though he's maintained contact with Russian intelligence counterparts. Ahead of Ratcliffe's trip, the U.S. told Ukraine that senior delegation would be traveling to Moscow and asked it to suspend strikes until the delegation's departure, according to a senior Ukrainian official. All right, so is that the unnamed source? A senior Ukrainian official is telling CBS News about a not-so-secret trip by the CIA director? You know, the country we've been helping for 4 years in this war with Russia, they're telling CBS News that John Ratcliffe is there? Really? Ratcliffe's visit, alleged visit, I get, because they're acting like he's there, I don't know. His visit comes as recent U.S. intelligence assessments indicate that Putin's risk calculus may be shifting, with the Russian leader potentially increasingly willing to authorize provocative actions against NATO members, including hybrid operations and other deniable measures, short of conventional military action in order to test the resolve of the alliance and the Trump administration. At this time, U.S.-mediated peace talks with Ukraine remain mostly stalled, with the sides still far apart on core issues. CIA has played a role in the recent U.S. blah, blah, blah, blah, blah, blah. It's not a secret. You can't call it a secret meeting if you're reporting on it. It literally is Journalism 101. Maybe what was intended to be a secret meeting They thought it would be a secret meeting, but guess what? We know that he's there. That would be better. I mean, who do you believe when you go for your information? That might be my one secret sauce. The show's got a lot going for it, and I feel very good about it, including my incredible team. Don't get me wrong. I'm here to tell you, could be my secret sauce. I am going to make sure that you're getting true journalism. And if you're not, I'm going to tell you every time. You can't call it a secret meeting if you're telling me about it. You know what I mean? Now, if you're just telling me about it, like in the corner down an alley somewhere, hey, secret meeting. Still not secret anymore because now I know about it. But it's not posting it to the internet where 8 billion people can see it. It's a new segment we like to call Secret, Not a Secret. It could be that, Sam. It could be a new thing.
1: Could be a parody.
0: Could be on the website. Secret, Not a Secret. All right, your thoughts about all of this. 888-941-PAGS. 888-941-7247. JoePags.com. The strait is open. Strait is closed. Strait is open and the mines are gone. If you put a new mine down, you're going to be destroyed. But and also, we have all control of all the ports off of the Iranian coast. Somehow China's getting over 1 million barrels a day. China's now threatening us. We have our CIA guy possibly maybe there in Russia. Who knows? But it's a secret. I mean, the whole thing is such a mess. It's what I don't like about the nonstop 24/7 available information now. Because a lot of this could be completely incorrect. Some of it could be true. Who knows what? But I tell you what, two of these things can't be true. You can't have control of all the ports, and China's getting 1 million barrels a day. They both can't be true. Unless we have control of the ports and we're allowing it, I guess that could make it true. And we demined the entire Strait of Hormuz, yet we've got one-fourth or one-fifth the amount. I think it's one-fourth the amount of the oil going through the strait now than before the war. Well, if it's demined, and there were mines before the war, which I assume there were, then we should have twice the flow. Just trying to figure it out with you. You and me together. 888-941-PAGS. 888-941-7247. JoePags.com. Mike Collins, part two, at the bottom of the hour. 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You'll be glad you did. We're back after this.
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4: 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Thanks. I appreciate you stopping by. Health and Human Services Director or Secretary Robert F. Kennedy Jr. wants America to get in shape.
5: When my uncle was president, 3% of American kids were obese, and he was just so alarmed with that.
4: He was alarmed that 3% were obese. Think about that.
5: It was double what the European numbers were. And he launched the Presidential Council on Physical Fitness. Today, 20% of the kids are obese, and you know, many more of them are overweight. 77% of our kids can't qualify for military service.
4: 77% can't qualify for military service. 20% are obese.
5: And it's not because they suddenly became indolent or hungry or lazy. It's because we've been mass poisoning them with ultra-processed foods. The new rules are going to get rid of 70% of the calories that our kids take today are ultra-processed foods. That is why the obesity crisis is happening. We're getting rid of that with the new school lunch program. We're getting rid of ultra-processed foods. We're putting protein at the center of the plate.
6: Excellent.
5: We're getting rid of the refined grains and putting in a whole grain. We're getting rid of the fruit juices, which they've been using to substitute instead of feeding them actual fruit.
6: Horrible.
5: And then we're also, my agency is adding to what Brooks is putting in, $32 million to help the schools bring back their kitchens and to do other things. You know, it's a one-time grant to schools who want to start cooking from scratch again, like we saw them when we were kids.
4: Make America healthy again. It's about time. I don't know why we allowed food companies to do all this stuff that preserves the food forever because it becomes ultra-processed, and we have no idea how the body even does anything with that. Eat whole foods. Eat good foods. I'm glad that Kennedy is in that position. I think it's going to do very, very well to bring our health back in this country. They want us fat and happy. I'd rather be in shape and happy. Keep it here. Part two with Mike Collins.
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9: Battle Creek police in the last 6 months have seized 67 illegal guns. Officers say many of the residents they seized the weapons from were under 20 years old. That includes the most recent, a 16-year-old boy who was arrested Thursday with a loaded handgun in his waistband. He was in a vehicle with four other teens. Of the 67 guns seized, 10 were reported stolen. One was fully automatic. Allegan County Sheriff's Office is investigating a deadly crash that happened Monday morning just before 7:30. Deputies responded to a single vehicle crash at 4th Street and Pierce Road in Gunplain Township, found a minivan crashed in the woods. Driver was pronounced dead at the scene. No other vehicles were involved. Now, the van was eastbound on 106th Avenue. The driver didn't negotiate the curve as 106th Avenue turns into Pierce Road and crashed into a large tree. Causes of the crash still under investigation. Michael Arney, WKZO News.
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10: I'm Tony Ortiz. Officials in Canada have announced new retaliatory tariffs against the United States as the trade war between the two countries intensifies. President Donald Trump told Canadian leaders to, quote, fall in line or face, quote, far worse consequences than existing tariffs. It could be a record-setting Labor Day, and not in a good way. Gas prices are now at their highest level ever recorded this late in the year, and the national average could top $4 per gallon for the first Labor Day on record. The previous high for Labor Day was $3.83 a gallon. That was back in 2022. A ballot proposal may not make it to November's election.
6: The Americans for a Citizen voting petition had over 700,000 signatures. That's well above the necessary needed to be considered. The proposal would amend the state constitution to require Michigan voters to provide proof of U.S. citizenship. But when it came to reviewing the signatures, the Michigan Board of State Canvassers denied it, saying the randomly selected batch of signatures were reviewed and didn't meet the validity threshold. They were deadlocked 2-2 in the vote, meaning it will not move forward. Now, the group says they didn't get fair consideration and are silencing the voices of Michiganders, and they plan to appeal this to the Michigan Supreme Court. Ryan Recker for the Michigan News Network.
10: The Muskegon Heights City Council has voted to fire its city manager and fire chief.
8: Police Chief Maurice Sain is now serving as the interim city manager. The council also approved Monday night a $2,500 monthly raise for Sain. The 4-2 vote to immediately terminate Sean Robinson comes after Robinson was charged earlier this month with three criminal offenses, including one count of possession of a controlled substance with intent to deliver and two counts of income tax evasion.
11: Kyle Kimball, the Michigan News Network.
10: About 72% of adult residents born in Michigan still live here, and it ranks second best in the country for the highest share of locally born adults. 26 states have kept at least half of the adults who were born in the state. That latest data is from the U.S. Census Bureau with the analysis from Visual Capitalist. I'm Tony Ortiz for the Michigan News Network.
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13: A quiet night ahead of us with mostly clear skies. Low temperatures, though, notably warmer, dropping down to the low 60s. Bit of cloud cover to kick off our Wednesday with a chance for showers and thunderstorms by late morning. A better chance of stronger storms in the afternoon and evening. A level 2 slight risk is in place for communities along and south of I-94. The active pattern will continue into Thursday with some rain showers. Tracking West Michigan's weather, I'm Storm Team 8 meteorologist Sarah Flynn.
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15: 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Jared hands it to Gibbs over the right side, trying to get to the edge. He will. Touchdown, Detroit Lions. Felt the contact. Just kept going outside until he found an opening.
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0: to my special interview with Mike Collins, U.S. Representative, great state of Georgia, former business owner, actually still a business owner. He owns a trucking company. He's a regular guy like you and like me, regular guy or gal. And he's running against John Ossoff, this very, very polished trust fund kid who was for some reason asserting that Natalie Harp did something or was doing something with President Trump. He's a very odd dude. And I don't think he's right for Georgia. Mike Collins now, part two. We continue with the assault on women and girls in sports in their private spaces, and also about our military veterans and the Canadian tariff stuff. That's going to be top of mind, too. Part two now with Mike Collins. It's Mike Collins. Go right now. Support his candidacy. 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MikeCollinsGA.com. The Lake and Riley Act is a no-brainer to me. Obviously, you go and you vote yes on that. You want to make sure you protect the American citizens. Some young girl going for a jog, for God's sakes, is dead because Biden opened the border. Ossoff was for opening the border. How does a guy like John Ossoff even explain his way out of that? Has anybody ever asked him, why did you say no to the Lake and Riley Act? And do me a favor, Mike, if you don't mind. This was your legislation. Where are we a year later from that being signed? Are we better off because of it? Yeah.
1: Oh, yeah. I mean, in 1 year's time, that one little four-page piece of legislation has been responsible for removing over 20,000 illegal criminals from our streets.
0: Great.
1: We hear it every day about how communities are safer. And they're safer because of things like Lake and Riley Act, which that joker, I went over and sat down with him face to face. Because we don't have anybody in Georgia to pick up our legislation. Joe, I had to go to Alabama and get Katie Britt to help carry that in the Senate.
0: Wow.
1: You would think that would have been a no-brainer. He could have got that passed when Joe Biden was the president and took credit for it. Yes. But he couldn't, because that would have shown that the border was a problem. And he wasn't going to do that. He couldn't do that. Now, at the end of the day, once we got it out of the House again, and which I had 46 Democrats go with me when President Trump was coming in, yeah, he voted for it then, but he knew he had to. You know, it was already going to pass. So it wasn't a compromise for him. But at the end of the day, these people wanted these borders to be open, and they wanted them to be open so that they could get these illegals to vote and help them stay in power, because they know that even Democrats are waking up to their policies and just how bad they have been, and how they have been holding people back, killing businesses, running them off our shores to overseas. And we're changing that. We're bringing so much stuff back to the shores of this country. Joe, I tell everybody every day, if you're a small business person and you're a member of Congress, this is the best time in the history of this country to be in Washington, D.C., because, brother, we are making changes like you wouldn't believe. We're setting this thing up for the next generation so that they have the opportunities like I did to go and build that house. I built my first house at the age of 22, started my first business before I was 25. And built that from one truck to over 100 trucks out there on the road delivering products across the state and the country.
0: I love it.
1: I know the American dream. I've lived it. But I've also seen how over the decades, the federal government has just killed us, and oppressive, pushing, overreaching, that had the regulations and permitting processes out there have just been killing businesses and small businesses. And we've got to move that back, because our next generation, they need these opportunities that I had. And by God, that's what I'm up there for. I'm up there for them. I'm up there for our veterans. I'm up there for our law enforcement. And I'm up there to make sure that everybody gets a fair shot at what they want to do.
0: MikeCollinsGA.com. Go and support his candidacy now. I want to make sure those watching and listening understand, Mike, completely. You went to John Ossoff. You sat there face to face. You said, you can attach yourself to this. You can be a sponsor of this. You can be a superstar for Georgia. And he said no.
1: Yep. He never said a word. He just sat there. And then, of course, you know, we get through. He could have read the legislation while I talked. You know, it was not your typical Washington 500-page bill. It was literally 3 or 4 pages. It was a common sense fix to a problem. You know what it was, Joe? It was a business person's approach. It was just a businessman approach.
0: Right.
1: What's the problem? What's the solution? And how we fix this so it don't ever happen again? He had plenty of time to read it, but he could not do that from the standpoint of him looking out into the future, because he knew that he would have to admit that those borders being wide open was a huge problem for this country.
0: Is there going to be a debate between you and him?
1: Yeah, we've got 2 debates lined up right now.
0: Great.
1: They'll be in October. Yeah, he needs to be called on the carpet. He needs to explain why he votes. He needs to explain why he voted three times to allow men to play in girls' sports.
0: It's ridiculous.
1: So at the end of the day, he and that party are going to destroy the WNBA. Those 100%. Guys are serious about going to win. And you're not going to have girls' sports. And a lot of these minorities, that's how they've been able to get themselves out of these poverty situations. And look at what he's doing to them. But he doesn't care about that.
0: Oh, no, he cares about he thinks he's going to be the president, as you said. And by the way, this WNBA story is way bigger than it should be because there's actual pushback trying to protect women. I did a video last night. This is not self-promoting. It's happening on its own. But I did a video last night that the WNBA said no to Enes Kanter Freedom and no to Royce White. And it's got a million views now on TikTok in like 8 hours because people really want this solution to protect women and girls. Does a guy like that ever say why he won't take the side of my five daughters? Why won't he say we have to protect these people?
1: Yeah, you know, no, Joe, we haven't. And I think that's a very important question for John Ossoff to answer, because how far is he going to go with these communist crazies that he has saddled himself with? How right. far left is he going to go before he says enough is enough? Because so far he has let them carry him right along with them, whether it's the social issues like men and girls sports. He even went further than that, now, Joe. He co-sponsored a bill to allow men to go in girls' restrooms or men to be admitted into women's domestic violence centers.
0: Yeah, it doesn't make any sense.
1: It doesn't, because he's got a different agenda.
0: And, how is this thing going to come out in the wash, though, Mike? Because the WNBA right now is the test subject. They have to define what a woman is, or else they're not even going to exist as a league. And I don't know if you heard this before we broke up, but I've got a video on TikTok I posted last night when the WNBA made the ruling that Enes Kanter Freedom and Royce White cannot be eligible for the draft. And that video that I did has a million views on TikTok in no time at all. People are very, very engaged in this. They want to know if 50% of the population is going to, in fact, be protected in sports and in their own private places like locker rooms and gyms and bathrooms. How is this going to shake out, do you think?
1: Yeah, well, I think at the end of the day, people are either going to have to define what a woman is. Hey, you take John Ossoff, who had an event in Atlanta, Georgia, 2 weeks ago with Kamala Harris. And it was Women for Ossoff. And my question was real easy. How are you going to know whether it's a woman when you can't even define what a woman
0: exactly.
1: is?
0: No, you're right. I mean, it's funny, but it's stupid. It doesn't make any sense. And it's got to come to a head. So he, without a doubt, is the trans guy. Now, do you think that these people who are on the left, like Ossoff, who are all for trans rights over women's rights, do you think they're really just trying to get votes, Mike? Because that population is supposed to be less than 1% of all of us. How do they gain by taking that very odd side?
1: Yeah, well, I mean, it's obviously been playing pretty well for John Ossoff because he's been raising a ton of money off of it.
0: Gotcha.
1: And the longer he can ride that cash cow, he's going to do that. And that's where I just get back to just ringing these alarm bells as loud as I can to let not only the people of Georgia know, but the rest of this country know exactly what's coming down the road for 2028, because these people have an agenda. And he's part of it. And he just, at the end of the day, he wants to be president. And when you think about it, Joe, all these people, these communist crazy people, look at how many of them are elitist. They're very well off. I mean, this guy will never have to work a day in his life.
0: Right.
1: But yet they want to rule over the rest of us and tell us how we're going to live, where we're going to work, what we're going to drive, what kind of health care we're going to have. They want to dictate every aspect of your life, because at the end of the day, it doesn't affect them. They've got them all the money they'll ever need. But what they want to make sure is you don't have that opportunity.
0: Yeah.
1: And they do it under all these guys of we're going to give you all this stuff free. And some of these young people have just been beat down so much and for so long that they're just checking out of the system. And they've had enough of it. And we've got to get that back. We've got to get that American entrepreneurial freedom spirit, the values, the faith, the family, the American values that we knew and loved. And we've got to get that back. And we've got to fight back against these people.
0: 100%. It's Mike Collins, U.S. Representative, great state of Georgia. Go to MikeCollinsGA.com, support his candidacy. Couple of last things. I'm in San Antonio, which is Military City, USA. Now, we're heard all across the country. We're seen all across the country. But in this area specifically, we're very, very concerned about veterans. Of course, we are across the country, too. In Georgia, you're very concerned about veterans. But here, especially, they watch and listen to everything that, I bring on Doug Collins from the VA. They want to hear it. It goes crazy. I've got you now, and I know that you're somebody who wants to be able to offer for those who are suffering from PTSD, like my friend who actually took out Osama bin Laden. I mean, he has been pushing it. Rob O'Neill has been pushing this like crazy too. Ibogaine, is it as available as it needs to be? Because from what I understand, it does wonders to those or for those who came back from the military theater and were basically living in the military theater, even here at home. Are we getting enough access to that for them?
1: I've got a dear friend of mine. He's also a Texas boy, old Morgan Luttrell. We both went into Congress together.
0: Good guy.
1: And he has been harping and preaching this since day one because he went through the treatment and he knows the value that it has there. We've got to get these clinical trials going here in the States and allow people to not have to go to Mexico to get this treatment. And I know Doug Collins, I know they're working on that diligently, but we've got so many veterans out there that went through multiple campaigns and a lot more than what people in the past. And we've got to be able to make sure that they get every bit, every ounce of health care that they earned out there.
0: Yes.
1: They deserve that. And they're one of the reasons that I did go to Congress. Besides the next generation, I put my veterans right up there. Because if it weren't for our veterans, man, we'd probably be speaking Chinese and eating rice tonight.
0: No, exactly right. No, without a doubt. And these men and women, I think, have been on the back burner for too long. My dad was an Air Force guy. He died at the VA in Miami, Florida. And he was a guy his whole life. His whole deal was, got to tell you about my service. These men and women go there. We have no idea what they're facing. I didn't go. Yeah. A lot of other people didn't go. The fact that they signed on the dotted line, the least we can do is make sure we take care of them mentally and physically for the rest of their lives. It's Mike Collins, U.S. Representative. Go to MikeCollinsGA.com. Let me finish with this. Be remiss if I didn't hit this one today, especially. Canada's been ripping us off for a long time when it comes to trade. I don't know how much trade Georgia does with Canada. I know that Georgia's got a really big movie trade now with I think it's Peach State, production, something like that. But I don't know how that really parlays with what's going on with Canada. How do you react when you find out that Canada's charging 270% tariffs on milk or dairy, and it's charging, 100% plus on other things, yet we're giving them a sweetheart deal for all these years, and the president finally said, we're going to fight back, and we're going to charge you what you're charging us. If you want to bring your tariffs down, we'll bring our tariffs down. Canada's acting like we're the enemy now. What is your reaction to this whole so-called trade war?
1: My reaction is the same as with everybody else. President Trump, this administration has put Americans first. We're tired of paying the bill for everybody else and being at a disadvantage. That's why you've seen a lot of these businesses move overseas, because they could ship it back cheaper than having the tariffs of shipping it over.
0: Which is nuts. That's nuts.
1: It's very nuts. I'll give you an example. This doesn't have anything to do with the movie industry, but in trucking, we pull plenty of lumber. Tons of lumber. I can't tell you how many times that Canada has dumped their lumber into the United States and caused our industry to take a dump.
0: Right.
1: All because their forests are owned by the government up there. What do they care what they sell it for? If they sell it for a dollar, they feel like they made a dollar. There is no expense.
0: Basically putting us out of business. We can't compete.
1: Yeah, they put us out of business and then they got you. And so, yeah, I have felt that over the decades and have always been like, my God, we got to stop this mess. We need to fight for ourselves first. And if they don't want to get along and go along and make things fair, then it shouldn't be free. I mean, I'm as free trade and free market as you'll ever find. But at the end of the day, if it's not fair for this state and if it's not fair for America, no, brother, I ain't for it. Won't be.
0: Well, what blows me away, Mike, and you know this because you're in Congress, we protect them. They are safe because of us. Russia cannot invade Canada because they're afraid of us. Same thing with China, North Korea, Iran. Name the bad country. They can't do anything to Canada because Big Brother's got their back. Why have they gotten away with this, fleecing us for as long as they have, do you think?
1: Yeah, it's just because we've had administrations that allowed it. I mean, just go back to Barack Obama and Obama. I mean, he not only did it there, he went all over the world just apologizing that America was the biggest and the baddest on the block. And today, we've got somebody, and I'm right there with him. We ought to be proud that we are the biggest, we are the best, we are the best country in the world. We should walk around with our head held high and make sure that everybody else understands that. We provide for this world in numerous different ways, and we should be proud to say that we are going to make sure that America comes first here.
0: Period. You know what? When Carney tries to act like Bobby Badass, it makes me laugh because he looks like a little weasel. How is this thing going to shake out? How do we end up with a good relationship with Canada on all things, including trade?
1: Yeah, the way it always does with President Trump. The guy is a natural negotiator. You know, you got Bessent over there too. The tag team there, they'll make sure that at the end of the day that Carney and them, they'll understand. They'll come around and sign a deal, and it'll be a better deal for us, better than the last Mexico-Canada trade agreement that we had.
0: Good. It is our Republican nominee for U.S. Senate. He's U.S. Representative Mike Collins. Great state of Georgia. Go to MikeCollinsGA.com. You can support his candidacy even from afar. Trust me when I say tens of millions of dollars will be flooding in for John Ossoff. Make sure it's a fair fight because this is the right guy for Senate out of Georgia. Mike, I appreciate the time today. You jumped in the car and you set it up in the rural area of Georgia somewhere. Let's do it again very soon, and I'm going to do all I can to help you make it happen in November. Thank you.
1: Appreciate your time. Thank you, Joe.
0: All right, brother. That's it for this one. Another one to drop very soon. Coming right back.

0: I'm not one to say I told you so, but I switched to Pure Talk over a year ago, and ever since, I've been telling people there's no better wireless company out there. Well, a few months ago, a massive survey was conducted. 123,000 people were asked to rate their wireless carrier in four categories: coverage, support, data, and overall value. 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
1: Did you hear that? Listen very carefully. 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
1: 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I appreciate Mike coming on, and hopefully you'll take a good look. I know a lot of people listen or watch in Georgia. Make sure that you know what you're voting for. This guy, John Ossoff, I don't know what he's done for Georgia. He doesn't seem to be very Georgian, to be honest with you. And other than the whole weird speech pattern thing, I don't know where he even gets what it is that he stands for, but for a guy who was handed the opportunity to be sort of the Senate sponsor out of the same state as Mike Collins, who's a representative, to be the Senate sponsor of the Lincoln Riley bill or Lincoln Riley Act, and then say no, and then later say yes to it when he voted for it, I know a guy like that who's fake, who's Obama-like, is probably going to say something like, well, I supported the Lincoln Riley Act, so yeah, looking out for the people of Georgia. I mean, it's an important story, an important small morsel that becomes something bigger when you realize he had the opportunity to get in front of it and decided not to. I think the guy's been a fake since day one. If you haven't seen those Star Wars videos that he did back in the day, go check those out. They're very embarrassing. And then bringing up Natalie Harp and attacking a young woman who's worked her face off to get where she is to suggest that she did something other than just worked really hard, that's kind of disgusting. I don't know why he goes after somebody like that. I mean, he just doesn't like women. I don't know. 888-941-PAGS, JoePags.com. Go to JoePags.com/YouTube. Go check out the videos that we post there all the time, including the long form. That is Sam. That is Polo. I'm Joe. Got to get out of here. Have a good night.
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14: Cause of death announced. I'm Sue Guzman, Fox News. The world today remembering country music legend and global icon Dolly Parton. Legendary singer, actress, and philanthropist died today at the age of 80. Her publicist announcing tonight that she passed away in a Nashville hospital following a brief battle with cancer. Fox's Mike Emanuel has more.
15: Dolly Parton was a beloved figure, passing away today at age 80, known for being a prolific singer, songwriter, philanthropist, and actress during a seven-decade career. Dolly Parton inspired multiple generations of artists and fans. It was known she had been dealing with some health issues, but Dolly told People magazine last Friday there were still so many things she wanted to achieve. Her nephew made the announcement this afternoon.
16: Rest in peace, Aunt Dolly, Aunt Granny, Gigi. May God bless Dolly Parton, and may God bless you all. She will always love you.
15: Dolly Parton had more than 60 albums and at least 24 number one hits. She was known for her bold fashion and remarkable personality.
14: Darlene Graham has won the Republican nomination for Senate in South Carolina's special primary election.
17: I want to thank President Trump for all of his support and his endorsement. Mr. President, Lindsey truly loved you and viewed you as one of his closest friends. I appreciate that bond and appreciate all that you've done for our country.
14: Graham, who had been serving as senator after being appointed to replace her late brother Lindsey Graham, defeated Congressman Ralph Norman in that runoff and will take on Democrat Annie Andrews in November. Long lines reported outside gas station in Iran's capital as people rush to fill their tanks amid fuel shortages and fears of higher prices. This amid new U.S. sanctions, some drivers waiting 2 hours or more. 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
14: The man wanted for allegedly terrorizing residents and visitors in Philadelphia while wearing a Chucky character mask has been arrested in Las Vegas. An active warrant had been issued for Zymir Hughes for aggravated assault and allegedly terrorizing citizens and disrupting the peace in Philadelphia's downtown area and recording the interactions on his cell phone. Hughes is currently being held at the Clark County Detention Center in Las Vegas as he awaits extradition back to Philadelphia. Canada today striking back at the U.S. and announcing retaliatory tariffs on about $20 billion worth of American goods. The duties announced Tuesday include steel, dairy products, appliance, and farm equipment as the trade war between the once friendly neighbors escalated sharply. New tariffs extended, though, well beyond industrial goods, hitting everyday purchases as well, such as seafood, cheese, clothing, cosmetics, and even toilet paper. The National Guard is pulling out of New Orleans. Details from Fox's Tom Graham.
21: The Louisiana National Guard is ending its eight-month deployment on the streets of New Orleans. In December, 350 troops were sent to the city's French Quarter to ramp up security after a previous attack on Bourbon Street during 2025 New Year's celebrations. Republican Governor Jeff Landry requested the deployment following President Trump's high-profile use of National Guard troops in several Democrat-led cities. The deployment was initially expected to end following Mardi Gras in February, but was extended until this month. The Louisiana Guard says they assisted in 4,000 patrols. Tom Graham, Fox News.
14: The U.S. military attacking a boat suspected of being used to smuggle drugs into the Caribbean Sea today, killing four people. This latest attack bringing the number of people who have been killed in boat strikes by the U.S. military to at least 227 in 68 strikes. The Trump administration began targeting those it calls narco-terrorists almost a year ago. I'm Sue Guzman. This is Fox News.
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22: The new owners of the Big B Coffee Ice Cube Kalamazoo showing off their renovated facility to the public this past Saturday. WKZO's Ken Delaney with more.
23: The former Wings West is a multi-purpose sports facility located at 5076 Sports Drive and will offer various hockey and skate programs, public skating, drop-ins, leagues, trade shows, and private rentals. The Black Bear Sports Group purchased and renovated the facility. They say hundreds of community members came through the door Saturday to take part in free public skate sessions, take a shot at hockey class previews, learn to skate sessions, and drop-in programs. Ken Delaney reporting.
22: A boy recovering after Kalamazoo Public Safety says he was shot around 7 p.m. Monday at Candlewick Apartments. Officers responded to the scene, were collecting evidence. The boy is expected to survive, but his condition and his age have not been released. In the WKZO Newsroom, I'm Michael Arney.
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0: Welcome back to the Ramsey Show in the Fairwinds Credit Union studio. Jade Washall is my co-host today. I'm Dave Ramsey. Sal is in New York City. Hi, Sal. How are you?
1: Hi, Dave. Hi, Jade. How are you guys?
0: Better than we deserve. What's up?
1: Good. Well, I'd like to start off by thanking you because I am the light at the end of the tunnel, finishing up baby step two. I'm almost completely out of debt. I plan on being there probably by the end of the year.
0: Cool. Good for you.
1: But part of really the reason why I'm calling is because as much as I'm invested into the Ramsey plan and being in control of my finances, my ex-wife is not. And her behaviors towards money concern me when it comes to our daughter.
0: In what way? Is your daughter going to be hungry?
1: Well, no, but a lot of frivolous spending, the idea of it costs what it costs, things like that, racking up debt, a lot of debt, borrowing against 401ks, clearing out 401ks.
2: How old is your daughter?
1: She's 13.
2: Okay.
0: Good. All right. Well, here's the thing. You cannot, you could ask the same question and say, how do I teach my child to do their homework and get good grades if my ex-wife won't? How do I teach my child to have good manners and be a pleasant, kind person if my ex-wife won't?
1: Too.
0: I'm sorry?
1: I said those are also things that kind of
0: they comes with the territory. That's
1: as well.
0: So what the answer to the question is you can't control what happens over there. That's why we call them the ex.
1: Right.
0: So we don't get to control that anymore. The only thing you can control is what you can control, and it's as for me and my house, this is what we do.
1: Mm-hmm.
0: So here's what I do, honey. You're 13. And when I had 13-year-olds, the thing I always heard is, I just want to be treated like an adult. You ever heard that?
1: Yes.
0: Yeah. To which my answer always was, when you're acting like an adult, I will treat you like an adult. When you're acting like you're four, I will treat you like you're four. And within every 13-year-old's body is a 4-year-old and a 34-year-old.
1: Right.
0: And so I have to ask this multiple personality human which one I'm speaking to at the time. Okay? If I'm speaking to the adult version of you, I'm going to talk to you like I would my best friend and say, honey, here's what I'm doing and why that makes sense. I'm going to always be generous. I'm going to always live on a plan. I'm going to always be living on less than I make. I'm going to always be investing. I'm going to avoid debt. And I'm going to enjoy some of my money that I pay cash for things only. I do not take on debt. You will not find chaos and anxiety at our house over here because that's the way I live. And that's how I would love for you to live because I think it's going to cause you to be the best person ever. If you're

0: So let it take its course. Let the learning and what she's learning take its course. You're not going to see the result of it today or even next year or, you know.
1: Mm-hmm. Yeah. So honestly, if I can, I'll ask them, am I speaking to the adult version of you? If I am, then let's talk this through, and I will use persuasion and my tone of voice and use logic and explanation and data and spiritual guidance and those kinds of things like I would with an adult. But if I'm talking with a four-year-old that's having a hissy fit on the cereal aisle, then the answer is just no. And I'm not negotiating with a rational human being at this point. I just have to pick them up and leave the store.
2: Right. Yeah, I recognize with this, Jade, like you said, it's the long game.
1: Yeah, yeah. It is. It
2: playing
1: is
2: the long game.
1: And the persuasion when you say it to a 13-year-old about anything, you know, premarital sex, studying, brushing your teeth, how to talk to boys, where to put your, what position to put yourself in, all these kind. The 13-year-old is going to listen some, and some they're not going to listen. And then you're going to get some hard lessons that'll come with that.
0: Mm-hmm.
1: And so, but the only thing you can control, I wouldn't put an ounce of my brain calories on what happens over at the X's. And if she brings that up, you just go, you know, your mom's a great lady and she can do whatever she wants to do over there. And what we do over here is this.
2: I'm sorry, Dave.
1: That's okay. Go ahead. You're fine.
2: No, I was just going to say, you know, I try to, you know, keep, you know, emotionally or any kind of thought or feeling towards whatever's going on over there. You know, not my monkeys, not my circus kind of a thing. And that's typically what I do with that stuff. It's just where certain instances come up, something like, you know, that happened today where it's like, it hits in my brain where it's, you know, what is my daughter really learning, you know, from that influence?
1: Bad things.
2: And I don't
1: bad
2: want.
1: Bad things is what she's learning.
2: Right.
1: You know,
2: right.
1: Things that are not going to be helpful to her. That's what she's learning. And the only chance you've got to offset that is by pouring good, clean water into the glass so that if it displaces the other stuff out of the glass.
0: Yeah.
1: And that vessel being one precious 13-year-old. And Rachel says what Jade said is more is caught than taught. I'll send you a copy of the book Rachel and I did together. It was her first number one. It's called Smart Money, Smart Kids, How to Teach Kids How to Handle Money. It's a parenting manual on that. And it'll help you. You'll love reading it, and it'll help you. You want to teach them to work. You want to teach them to save. You want to teach them to give. You want to teach them to spend wisely. And you want to teach them to give, save, spend, and work. That's it. Yeah, give, save, spend, work. Give, save, spend, work. And that's what adults should learn, by the way. Most people can't do all five of those things either. Give, save, spend, work. Give, save, spend, work. Work, give, spend, work. Give, spend, work.
0: Save.
1: Yeah. I mean, that's it. That's it. It's over and over, right?
0: Yeah. Yep, that's right.
1: Get stuck in that.
0: It's a good question. And then, you know,
1: so frustrating.
0: I don't have kids 13, but I've been 13, and so I feel like that's my perspective on this. And at the end of the day, when you become an adult, you learn just as much from what your parents taught, so much of what to do and from the mistakes that they made. You learn from both of them.
1: Yep.
0: So it's not a, oh my gosh, everything I taught my kid wasn't exactly right. They're going to learn either way. Yeah. They're going to learn from the mistakes.
1: We were talking about that, you and I, the other day on giving at church.
0: Yes.
1: In the old days, you would put a check into the giving, in the offering plate, and the child would see the parent doing that week after week after week on their day of worship, and every single, and you don't have to say a thing.
0: No, it's just
1: drilled in.
0: Yep.
1: And, you know, that, but yeah, the more is caught than taught.

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7: All righty. Today's question comes from Sam in Wyoming. He says, my girlfriend believes I'm making the worst decision of our life. A family friend asked us if we wanted to buy their home without putting it on the market. It's a great deal, and an attorney will handle the contract. But we're not married, and I believe we have too much debt at this time. I have about $50,000 of debt and earn $85,000 a year. My girlfriend has around $100,000 in debt and makes $65,000 a year. We are currently renting and living with my brother. Am I making the right decision not to purchase this house? Yes. Now is not the time. You highlighted a reason not to buy this house, but there are several reasons not to, for the love of God, to not buy this house. Your girlfriend is very emotional. She has something in her mind. She's created this picture, this playing house picture with you of you moving into this house that you can't afford and living this lifestyle with your friends that you can't afford. And you have just woken her up from what she thought was a dream, but you know is a nightmare. And so here's the thing. Number one, you're not married.
1: Never buy a house with someone you're not married to under any circumstances. Period.
7: Period.
1: This ends up in what's known as a car wreck.
7: Terrible. Number two, and you highlighted this, the debt, $150,000 of debt between the two of you. No money saved because you didn't mention it, and I feel like you would have mentioned it if you had it. And you're living with a brother, so you don't even have a place of your own. There is no foundation, there is no financial security in this relationship at this point. And for those reasons, I'm out. So what I would do if I were in your shoes, and this would be the order of importance that I would do this today, since you're the one who wrote in and you're familiar with our principles, if I were you, I would start tackling your debt. I would start working our plan, the 7 baby steps, and I would start sharing that information with your girlfriend so that she can do the same. And then when the time comes and you guys, if you do decide to get married, I don't know if that's in the cards, if you decide to get married and you still have a little bit of debt, now you can work together and combine your money as married people and actually pay off your debt, save up some money, and then save up a down payment. And then when the time comes, you can purchase a home the right way. But that day is not today, and it's quite far in the future.
1: The problem with real estate is everyone says to buy real estate.
7: It's a great deal.
1: Almost no one says, don't buy real estate. You ought to buy a house, buy a house, buy a house, buy a house. And a young couple, buy a house, buy a house, buy a house, buy a house. Get out of my house and go buy a house, buy a house, buy a house, right? That's what the brother's saying.
7: Yeah.
1: And so, and it's a family friend. I'm going to give you a deal. Buy a house. What's wrong with you? You crazy? You got to buy a house. You got to buy a house. You got to buy a house. It's almost as if you're a renter, you're going to hell. You're not. Real estate has no middle ground. It is either purchased properly when you are in a proper situation to buy it and it becomes a blessing.
7: Right.
1: Or you're going to screw yourself over and it's going to take you a decade to get out from under this bad idea called a real estate purchase.
7: Well, you left a part out because the number one thing is everybody's saying buying a house. But the number two part is when you see a house, you think that's the only one.
1: Yeah.
7: You think it's the only deal you'll ever get.
1: Yeah.
7: The only one with that floor plan, the only one with that,
1: and
7: whatever.
1: As a person who's been in the real estate business off and on most of my life, I laugh at that. There's a stinking house on every corner. Oh, but it's a great deal. There's a deal on every other corner.
7: But look at the yard.
1: Yeah, well, it's got grass. You're killing me here. I'm sorry. It's a stupid house. Don't ruin your life. Real estate is a horrible purchase when you're not ready. And you're not ready because you're not married.
7: And you don't have any money.
1: And you're not married because you're broken in debt. Now, if you want to buy a house as a single person without your girlfriend, that's okay. But do not buy a house with your girlfriend or boyfriend. Stupid. All kinds of really bad things are going to happen when you do this.
7: Yeah.
1: So, Sam, you are right. Please stand your ground. And if it means that this young lady runs away, well, that might not be a big loss.
7: It may not be. And I can't stress enough to have $100,000 of debt or whatever consumer debt and to rush into buying a house, putting as minimal down as possible, having a payment
1: you
7: that's way
1: hammered.
7: Too much. Yes.
1: You don't get hammered. Please don't do this. You were right, Sam. We're on your team. Timothy is in Los Angeles. Hi, Timothy. What's up?
8: Hey, Dave. Hey, Jed. How are you guys doing today?
1: Better than I deserve. How can we help?
8: So, just to be succinct, I'm calling you because my parents probably wouldn't. I am 19 years old, and my parents make well over 6 figures every year, but we kind of find ourselves living more or less paycheck to paycheck. And I'm going off to college in a month, and that brings one big payment at the end of September with it. And so, I'm kind of calling just to ask, like, how do I get my parents on board with a total money makeover and get their, like, hearts into it?
1: You don't.
8: Just for
1: The number of parents that listen to a 19-year-old is almost zero.
7: Now, okay. Are you concerned that when it's time to pay tuition in September, there's not going to be any money there? Or how are we paying for your tuition?
8: Yeah, so basically my dad's philosophy on it, just because the income is pretty high, has always been that we didn't need to put anything into any accounts because we would just pay for it when we got there. But as the date gets closer and more logistics get figured out, it's kind of becoming clear that they're becoming stressed about it and I'm kind of becoming stressed about it. And so I know that it will be fine, but it's also just kind of like a thing where I've been, you know, listening for a long time and I picked up the Zero Money Makeover book recently. And it's like all of this truth and like good stuff is here in front of me. And I kind of want to, you know, help bring them the peace that I see in all these stories and all of that.
7: Well, I'm glad that you picked up the book, and that's going to serve you very well in your life. But I agree with Dave. You're not going to be able to change them because you told them that you listened to something on the radio or, hey, look at this book. But I am concerned with you for the tuition. How much? What you said they were just thinking that they're going to cash flow it. How much is due in September?
8: Just about $14,000.
7: $14,000. So the conversation I'd be having, and I think this is fair, this is not you overstepping, I think it's fair to say, hey, Mom, Dad, tuition's due coming up here in you know, less than a month. I just want to make sure the plan is still what we talked about, that I'm still going to be able to sign up, because if I'm not, I want you to tell me so I can start thinking about what my options are. And so I can start thinking about if I have to push to next September, if I have to start thinking about maybe picking up a job to help pay for this. I just want to know. I want to open up the lines of communication.
1: That's good. That's good.
8: Yeah.
1: But Timothy, overall, your heart is good. I want your mom and dad to learn something that you have learned and you're excited about. But truthfully, sir, it's what we call the powdered butt syndrome. Once someone has powdered your butt, they don't want your advice on money or sex. And so you're never going to be able to advise them on either one of those things, even if you're a 40-year-old financial planner and your father is broke. Maybe then he will ask you a question. But he's certainly not going to ask a college freshman who's just out of high school because he read one book. And he's not going to listen to you. And I don't mean that disparagingly towards you. It's just the way things are. And so it's the most difficult thing you can do. Now what you can do is you can just say, Mom and Dad, I read this book and I loved it. I think you might like it, and just leave it on the coffee table. And then see if they pick it up. Maybe I can get to them.
7: Right. Now, I do want to say this to you. I know you're probably moved off the line, but what is an absolute no-no is if they start talking about student loans that you can both sign for, the answer is no.
1: Correct. No student
7: loans.
1: We're
7: not doing any student loans. You're not signing your name with.
1: I'm not signing up for any debt. We're going to find another way to go to college if you can't do it, Mom and Dad. You're right. Good catch. Good catch there.

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2: Lansing City Council has approved a resolution ending all of the city's contracts with Flock Safety. Resolution directs Lansing Police Department and Mayor Andy Shore to terminate the existing deals with the company that provides automated license plate reading cameras. Now, Lansing and Jackson Police both say that Flock cameras have helped both of them catch thieves, crack human trafficking cases, and find missing people. A council member introduced a proposal saying he is concerned about civil liberties. The man who killed 41-year-old Linda Meter in 1989 will spend at least the next 30 years in prison. Stephen Kuhn is now 64. Judge Kevin Elsenheimer says she'll likely die in prison. Meter was a mother of five. She was found dead in Hoosier Valley in northern Michigan. Kuhn was convicted in June of second-degree murder after 37 years. In the WKZO Newsroom, I'm Mike Alarm.
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10: 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This is crazy. And of course, in Michigan, in the U.S., these tariffs raise prices, and it's going to be a huge issue.
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11: Quiet tonight, lows near 60. Rounds of showers and storms expected Wednesday, but most of the time will be dry. Just a slight chance that these storms could be on the strong to severe side. Expect humid conditions otherwise Wednesday, breezy with highs near 80. By Thursday, the humidity starts to fall again with just a slight chance of a shower, mostly sunny skies, highs near 80 once more. Friday, very similar. Tracking Southwest Michigan's weather, I'm Storm Team 8 Chief Meteorologist Ellen Baca.
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0: Michelle is in Sacramento. Hi, Michelle. How are you?
12: Hi, Dave. Thanks so much for taking my call.
0: Sure. What's up?
12: So my husband and I are just getting started here, and we're kind of at a crossroads. And we just started a family, so there's nothing like a baby that gets you thinking a little more critically about the future.
0: Amen. And what a wonderful thing.
12: Yeah, it's amazing. It's the best. So basically, we have $100,000 between student loans and auto loans. We have about $1 million in stock. He makes $145K. I make $175K. And I would love to be a stay-at-home mom one day so I can have more, a bigger family. And I just don't know how that looks like and how.
0: Where'd you get $1 million in stocks?
12: Lucky, I guess.
13: No mutual funds in the mix?
12: No.
0: Lucky, I mean, wow. It just dropped in your mailbox? What do you mean? Y'all invested or you bought stock or what?
12: It was awarded through work.
13: It's all one stock?
12: Yes.
13: Oh.
0: Okay.
12: Yeah.
0: Very, very scary.
12: Yes.
0: Very, very dangerous. So, are these restricted shares? Are you able to sell them?
12: I'm able to share them. So.
0: Good. Okay. Well, first order of business, if I woke up in your shoes, I would be terrified.
13: Amen.
0: Okay.
12: I'm a little stressed out. I don't know what the best
0: I'd be terrified that all my money was on one horse and he might fall and break his leg.
12: Yeah.
0: Okay, so the first thing I'm going to do is learn a word called diversification, which means to spread around. So I'm going to cash out this stock, and I'm going to pay set aside the money for taxes that are created, see a tax professional and see how much it is, and then I'm going to pay off all of my debt, and then I'm going to invest the stock in good growth stock mutual funds. Now, what did did your husband, this all was given to him as compensation?
12: Yes.
0: So he didn't pay anything for any of this?
12: There's some ISOs that were paid for before. Yeah. But
0: okay. Not much.
12: The large sum is just awarded. Yeah.
0: So you're going to have a lot of taxes if you do what I'm talking about, but I'm going to do it anyway because I'm afraid you guys are going to get baked if this company slips just a little and stubs its toe. It's going to cost you $200,000 that you don't have. So I'm going to get out of this business of owning one stock. Your husband's not going to like this conversation. I don't care. He's wrong. Okay? Because he thinks he knows what this business is going to do, and he doesn't. He's not in control unless he's the owner of the business. And even then, he's not in complete control because sometimes the marketplace will still kick you in the teeth. And so anyway, all that to say, I'm getting out of this. And let's pretend that we spend $250,000 on taxes and we pay off $100,000. $140,000 in debt, so we're 100% debt free.
12: We also have We also have a home loan that's $550K.
0: Oh,
12: sorry, brought that up.
0: That's okay.
12: Yes.
0: All right. Okay, I don't think I'm going to win this discussion, but I'm going to tell you, you called and asked, so I'm going to tell you what I would do. Yeah. I would cash out the stock, I would pay my taxes, and I'd pay off all my debt. I don't think you're going to have anything left.
12: Yeah, exactly. So that's what I'm scared about. Is how to, if,
0: and if you don't have a house payment and you don't have any debt and you never borrow money again because you live on a budget, you probably can make it on his 145. Plus, yeah. I bet he's continuing to get stock, is he not?
12: Yeah.
13: Does he have just a normal, I mean, does he have the ability to invest through a 401k into, you know, mutual funds or into funds?
12: Yes.
0: Okay.
13: Okay.
0: I would set my 401k up, but as he, how much stock does he get a year in value? How much money in stock does he get once a year?
12: About 50,000.
0: Okay. So he actually makes 195.
12: Mm-hmm.
0: That's what I would do.
12: Okay.
0: I would cash that stock out, mm-hmm. and I would invest in the 401k heavily every year.
12: Okay.
0: And live off of 195 in Sacramento with zero mortgage and zero debt of any kind. You can do that.
12: Okay, and then, okay, that sounds good.
0: But it's not, this is not an easy sale.
12: It seems like a lot of,
13: this is a very tough sale.
12: Yeah, it seems like a lot of money, and I just want to set up our future so that, you know, we can give more to church, give to our parents if possible, set up our kids.
0: Well, if you're making $200,000 a year and, you know, you're what, 28 years old, how old are you?
12: 28.
0: Oh, look at that. almost like I've done this.
13: Way
0: okay. And so, yeah, so, yeah, you're 28 years old and you make $200,000 a year and you don't even have a mortgage. I think you can invest and you can be mm-hmm. generous, and I think you can build a wonderful life and become multimillionaires. And that's the way I'm looking at this. I think you own way too much of one company. It's very, very, very dangerous.
12: Yeah.
13: Does he at least share your fear in that?
0: Nope.
12: Actually, we're both probably overly confident.
0: In that company, because that company's always done well. But that's what we call the myth of continuity. There's one thing is for sure. Things are going to change. They're going to get worse or they're going to get better. This idea that things are going to remain the same is mythology.
12: Okay.
0: And so I don't know. I do know the first time I ever ran into this was about 35 years ago. I used to do one-on-one personal counseling in those days, and I sat down with a lady who had $1.2 million with a name brand company that if I named it, every one of you would know the name of the company, and she had $1.2 million in company stock, and she was 78 years old.
13: Whoa!
0: At least she had $1.2 million before she came and saw me, because in the 6 months before she came and saw me, she lost 30% of it because that company hit a bump. And so she didn't. She really had about $780,000 by the time she got to me. And she sat in my office and cried.
13: I bet she did.
0: And I'm 78 years old. What am I going to do? And I'm like, well, we're not going to stay in this position. We're going to get out. And you mean I got to pay all those taxes?
13: And that
0: yes.
13: was painful, too.
0: What about my company that I've trusted all these years? And I'm like, you trusted not only them for your income, you trusted them for your retirement. You can't trust them for both. That's bad. You should have retirement on your own and trust them only for your income. So, no, I would not be keeping any of this company stock. I don't own any single stocks, Michelle, by the way. Not one. Not one. Not one. Hope that helps.
13: Wow, that's tough.
0: Wow, sir. Mike's in Houston, Texas. Hey, Mike, what's up?
14: Hey, Dave and Jade. Long-time listener, first-time caller. Love you guys.
0: You too. How can we help?
14: So my wife and I have been debt-free since 2020. We're in baby step 4, 5, 6, cruising along. My question is, how do we set boundaries with my mother-in-law about childcare and cost? So we've paid her since my daughter, she was born in like 2014, to take care of her. And then during the summers, and we've kind of, and then my son was born in 2020, and she's kind of done the same thing for all these years. So we end up paying her now about $800 a month, which I know is a bargain, but I feel like that's taken away from a lot of our saving power now.
0: What
14: and
0: would you do if right she wasn't caring for
13: them? I know.
14: We would do all of these things on our own. So now the kids are in school.
0: Okay, so you don't need child care now.
13: You're doing it as a favor to her?
14: No. Yeah, so there's kind of this, she hasn't worked for so long and doesn't really have a plan to go back. And so now we just need help with, like,
0: well, I, you know, how old is your oldest
14: conversations?
0: One?
14: She is 12.
0: Okay. So, Well, this is one of those things that because you didn't deal with it when you should have, it's going to be harder to deal with it now.
14: Yeah.
0: You've made a bigger problem by not dealing with it when it was a little problem.
13: Mm-hmm.
0: So definitely. Now I don't know how this is going to go, but I'm going to sit down with her and no kid around. You and your wife sit down at the kitchen table and just say, Mom, we're thinking about changing the direction of the child care. We don't really need child care. How can we help you make a transition? What's a reasonable plan?
13: Yeah, I think that's fair. I don't think that's you being the villain at all. The kids were going to grow up and outgrow the need of that.
0: I mean, what are you going to do in 6 years anyway when
13: Absolutely.
0: The 12-year-old's 18, right?
13: Absolutely.
14: So, exactly, yeah.
0: You know, so we need a plan, and it's been wonderful. It's been a great season, and it's been a blessing to you, the money has, and you've been a blessing to us and to the kids. So we want to make sure we do a gradual transition that you doesn't harm you, but we need to work on a transition. What do you want to do, and how can we help you? That's okay.

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6: 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Hi, Crystal. How are you?
7: Hi, Dave and Jade. Thank you guys for taking my call. I appreciate it.
6: Sure. What's up?
7: So I have a little bit of a dilemma. I think I know what you're going to say, but I want to hear it, I guess.
6: Okay.
7: So we're building a house right now, and I'm afraid that we're going to be house poor. So a little bit of backstory is we're debt-free. I'm 29. My husband is 33. The only thing we owe on now is our house that we're building. And it's just kind of snowballed. We didn't put enough money in things, like we forgot about some stuff like the septic, expensive things. So we have 40 acres that's paid for. And then we built a big shop. We're living in the shop now while we finish the house. So all in, when we're finished, we'll have about $700,000 in this place. We have quite a bit of equity in it. We could probably sell for like 1.2 in our area, and how the market is right now, which is exciting that we have that much equity. But my husband is the only one working right now. We have two kids, and there's just no child care where we're at under two. So we have a 10-month-old, so I'm staying home with him. I do plan on going back to work, and I'll make about $35,000 a year. He makes about $120,000 right now. So our house payment is a big chunk of our income right now, which we're still making it fine. My husband does side jobs, excavation work and flipping vehicles on Marketplace, but I just hate having to rely on that to come up with the payment.
8: What does he bring in every month?
6: What is your monthly income, including all of his side hustles?
7: If he does the side jobs, it's probably about $8,000 a month. If he doesn't do the side jobs, probably $6,000. Just his
8: and how much
6: and your house payment is what?
7: Whenever it's done, it'll be about $4,000.
8: So it's half of when he's going.
6: Or 75% if he's not doing side hustles.
8: Mm-hmm. Oof.
7: Yeah. Correct. Yeah. And so I know that 25% is what we need to shoot for in a 15-year mortgage. My question is, should we finish building? We're probably about 2 months done. 2 months and we'll be done building. Should we finish building and just turn around and sell, pocket like $600,000 and find somewhere and pay cash, which sounds great, or stay in the school district we want and just I go back to work in a year and he just pick up even more side jobs and just really work on, you know, hounding down this debt to be able to stay where we want and the area that we want.
8: Yeah. The hard part for me with that strategy, that with option number two, is even if you went back to work, you were bringing around $2,000 a month in. So that gets you back to the mm-hmm. $8,000, which now you're at 50%. But that means in perpetuity, he would have to be doing all of these side hustles forever and ever. Amen.
6: Until your incomes come up. Yeah.
7: Right.
6: You're going to. I'm sorry, Crystal. This is a horrible thing.
8: Because
6: this is this house. You love this house. It's got your heart and soul in it. I can hear it in the way you're describing it. It's got a piece of ground. There's a piece of dirt there that goes with it. Oh, my gosh. This is just wonderful. Everything is good, except your finances. You're going to be broke.
8: And you'll end up disliking the house and disliking the property because of what it's costing you, not just in dollars and cents.
6: You're not going to be able to do anything, and everything that happens when things happen are going to end up looking like new debt. You don't have the margin to save up for the next car. You don't have the margin to save up for the kids' college. You don't have the margin to save for your investing, for your future. You're just broke people living in a big house.
7: Well, yeah. I should say that we have about $60,000 also in the bank. I've got about $30,000 in my retirement, and the older kid has about $7,000 in.
6: That's before you took out a mortgage that was 70% of your take home.
8: Right, and I mean, I love that you told us that, but what does that mean to you? That doesn't change the situation that this is 50, in some cases 75% of your take home pay.
7: Yeah, I guess it doesn't change it. You're right. It just makes me feel like a little more comfortable having that. Little bit. If I'm short $1,000, I can take it out of that.
8: Right, but Dave, what Dave
6: highlighted, when that's gone, what are you going to do? Because you're going backward the whole time.
8: Dave highlighted is the thing I want you to be thinking about, which is it's going to cost money to do the things that are going to be required out of your life. Save for kids' college. Help your kids, you know, buy their first car. Take a family vacation. Those things require margin to save up sinking funds for or to invest for. You don't have any margin.
7: Yeah.
8: And you need to keep the emergency fund. You don't want to, drain that down and dwindle that down. And before
6: this is not an emergency. This is a refusing to face reality. So if I'm in your shoes, what I'm going to do is sit down and have a serious discussion about our incomes. And not in 2 years when I go back to work. I've got to go back to work now.
8: Man.
6: And we both got to get our income up. And if we can't do that, then what we're saying is we're not willing to trade those hours of work and those changes in work for this house. Because this house is not a blessing right now. It's a curse. I know it feels like a blessing when you walk out in the yard and you're looking at it and you smile. But then when you turn back in and you go to the kitchen table and the checkbook's laying there, that's when you know it's a curse.
9: Yeah.
6: And so it's, when you're strapped to something like this, it does not bring joy. And so I want peace for you guys. I want joy for you. I want prosperity for you. And the numbers you're giving me make me ache for you instead. So if I were in your shoes, I'm going to work on this for a little while. But after the first of the year, when the, you know, when the grass starts getting green early in the spring, I'm putting this thing on the market if we haven't changed our career track substantially by then.
8: I wonder if there's any way, 40 acres is a decent amount. I wonder if there's any way if they sold off some of those end pieces
6: cash. Might parcel it off and sell off a couple 5-acre tracks or 10-acre tracks and dump that onto the mortgage, get the balance down, and take some of your $60,000. You got too much sitting there. Throw 30 of that in there and see if you can't get this balance down to where you can swing it. That's not a bad idea at all, Jade. Kind of destroys part of the dream, but
8: it does.
6: But the dream's turned into a nightmare from where I'm sitting.
8: Yeah.
6: And that's this is rough. So there was an old book out years ago that Dr. Stephen Covey put out, and it was made famous because it was kind of like the Total Money Makeover. It stayed on the bestseller list for like a decade. There are several books that have done that. Men Are from Mars, Women Are from Venus. Do you remember that book?
8: I've heard of it.
6: It was on there for about 8 years.
8: Yeah.
6: Same thing. Strange little book. But, it was there's books that hung out on the bestseller list for years and years and years. Atomic Habits is
8: yes.
6: And most recent is a great book a friend of ours wrote, and but the book was The 7 Habits of Highly Effective People, and one of those habits was to begin with the end in mind. Crystal and her husband violated that rule. They just started building, and then they discovered they needed a septic tank. And then they discovered they needed, like, a water line. And then we needed shingles for the roof. Didn't think of that.
9: Yeah.
6: And horrible, horrible planning.
8: It's kind of biblical, though, too. That scripture that says...
6: Begin with the end in mind. Oh, yeah.
8: About starting a tower and not counting the cost.
6: Yeah.
8: And then they look at him and said, look at this guy. He started building a tower, and he can't finish it.
6: Right. Jesus said... Don't build a tower without first counting the cost, lest you get halfway up and you're unable to finish, and all who see you begin to mock you and say, this man began to build and was unable to finish. Begin with the end in mind. And so this is a mistake that a lot of people make. Crystal's not a bad person. Her husband's not a bad person. They just violated a basic concept of strategic thought, and it will burn your butt, and it'll put you in a place where you have pain in the long term, or at least in the short term. Selling this house on the short term is going to be painful. Selling off some of that acreage is going to be painful. Keeping it is going to be very painful.
10: 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Normal's broke. 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
9: a.m. advances. I'm Ted Lindner, Fox News. Multiple states holding runoff elections Tuesday night. In South Carolina, Senator Darlene Graham has won the Republican nomination runoff against Congressman Ralph Norman.
11: Our victory would not have been possible without you, and we are truly grateful. South Carolina is truly Trump country.
9: She will now take on Democrat Annie Andrews in November. Graham taking over the Senate seat for her late brother, Lindsey Graham, who died back in July. Tributes pouring in on Tuesday with news that country legend Dolly Parton had died. Passing away after a brief battle with cancer, Fox's Mike Emanuel with more.
12: Dolly Parton had more than 60 albums and at least 24 number one hits. She was known for her bold fashion and remarkable personality. Dolly was one of 12 children who grew up in a one-room cabin in the Smoky Mountains. She started writing songs as a child and performed at the Grand Ole Opry by age 13. After high school, she packed her bags for Nashville and launched a legendary career. President Trump praised Parton as one of the greatest country singers and far beyond, calling this a true loss for millions of people. The president ordered the American flag to be lowered for 1 week in her honor. It was known she had been dealing with some health issues, but Dolly told People magazine there were still so many things she wanted to achieve.
9: Dolly Parton was 80 years old, and a man accused of terrorizing at least a half dozen people while wearing a Chucky-style mask near Philadelphia City Hall earlier this month has been arrested in Vegas. U.S. Marshals Service's 22-year-old Zymir Hughes was arrested around 8 p.m. in Vegas Tuesday night, being held in the Clark County Detention Center awaiting extradition back to Philadelphia. 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
9: Prosecutors in the Massachusetts trial of Lindsey Clancy continues Wednesday with a rebuttal witness. Fox's Gernal Scott with more.
24: Forensic psychiatrist Dr. Gregory Sothoff was called to the stand Tuesday afternoon. He said Clancy, during his video interviews, spoke of the male voice she heard, as she put it, outside her head.
25: This is your last chance. You have to kill your kids and then kill yourself.
24: Sothoff said it was also important to note how Clancy added on to her then-husband's errands and how calculated it could have been on the day the kids were killed.
25: That would make for a longer time that he was away.
24: The defense will have a chance to question Sothoff, likely the final witness before closing arguments. Gernal Scott, Fox News.
9: Trade tit for tat. Canada is responding after the Trump administration rolled out 50% tariffs on $20 billion worth of products from our neighbor to the north. Fox's Lucas Tomlinson with more.
26: Canada says it will double its tariffs on American steel and aluminum from 25 to 50%. And will impose more tariffs on 700 other products, ranging from plastics, motorcycles, electronics. Dairy products have been a long-standing feud between neighbors. After the U.S. levied 50% tariffs on $20 billion in Canadian goods, including whiskey, dairy products, and hockey sticks, after talks collapsed. Canadian officials said their new tariffs were also crafted to put maximum pressure in key races ahead of the U.S. midterm elections.
9: Immigration and Customs Enforcement arrested nearly 50,000 people during July. It's the highest single monthly arrest total during the second Trump administration. The arrest tally marks a 15% jump from nearly 43,000 arrests a month earlier. Oil prices fell again Tuesday, which helped support stock prices on Wall Street. The Dow jumping 160 points. NASDAQ added 171. S&P 500 finished up 24. I'm Ted Lindner. This is Fox News.
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0: Kalamazoo Public Safety is investigating after a boy was injured in a shooting Monday night at Candlewick Apartments. He's expected to survive. His condition and age, however, have not been released. Police were collecting evidence on the lawn of the apartment complex. Officers have not said if any arrests have been made. The shooting happened around 7 p.m. The field narrowed down to four finalists for Vicksburg Village Manager. More from WKZO's Ken Delaney.
2: Village officials will interview the four September 1st after trimming down the field from 24 applicants. All four come from Southwest Michigan and are Brandon Mersman, City Manager in Bronson, Amy Cordes, Village Manager in Lawrence, Chris Tapper, former Village Manager in Decatur, and Eric Wilson, former City Manager in Wayland. Current Vicksburg Village Manager Jim Mallory, who's been in that position since January 2016, has announced he'll retire at the end of the year. Ken Delaney reporting.

0: of America and the gateway to the West. Good morning, good evening, wherever you may be across the nation, around the world. I'm George Norrie. This is Coast to Coast AM. Later tonight, UFO sightings and alien visitations. Here's what's happening. Iran and the country of Oman issued a joint statement today announcing a proposal to open a temporary navigational corridor through the Strait of Hormuz. The statement, published by Oman's foreign ministry, said the two countries also agreed to a joint effort to clear the Strait of Mines. Meanwhile, President Donald Trump's administration launched a new wave of sanctions against Iran in an economic D-Day operation. As the Treasury Secretary said, sanctions will isolate Iran financially and cut off its last economic lifelines. Iranian leaders say they have a two-year plan to shoulder the sanctions. And Iranian forces, meanwhile, attacked an oil tanker in the Strait of Hormuz just hours after the U.S. announced the new sanctions. With more on today's activities, here's Tom Danheiser. Tommy?
1: Well, Treasury Secretary Scott Bessent's latest plan for Iran is supposed to end the war and tame the oil markets. The U.S. has begun its new campaign to tighten sanctions against Iran, targeting aviation, shipping, technology, gold, and digital assets such as cryptocurrency. Even though the measures target the regime, ordinary Iranians will inevitably be affected. Beijing says the new measures will only further intensify tensions and that China's cooperation with Iran should not be disrupted. Iran claims it is fully prepared to counter the sanctions. Meanwhile, Iran's Deputy Foreign Minister Kazem Gharibabadi says a new temporary route through the Strait of Hormuz has been agreed upon with Oman. However, the U.S. must return its commitments under the Memorandum of Understanding for the waterway to be opened. And U.S. President Donald Trump claims the U.S. Navy removed and or detonated all mines within the international waters of the Strait of Hormuz and has warned that any new ship or boat placing new mines will be immediately and systematically destroyed. George?
0: Thank you, Tom. And Dr. John Curtis, the online columnist.com, has been with us since the inception of this war. John, your thoughts on today?
2: Well, George, anybody listening to this blather, this, you know, propaganda coming out of the White House right now about, you know, demining the Strait of Hormuz or, you know, any kind of new sanctions, you know, has to ask themselves, what is the end game here? Where is this headed? Where is the end point? How is he going to get out of this war right now by threatening them with more sanctions? And not only that, but I mean, if you add to that what's going on in Canada right now, which by anybody's analysis is an utter disgrace that the two countries can't come together and come up with a deal that works for both sides and is in this retaliatory sanction mode. You add to that what's going on in Iran, and you realize that Iran now controls the world economy, the energy economy. There's no control that the U.S. has, contrary to what you hear from

0: indefinite future. So I don't think, you know, that there's anything positive coming out of Iran right now. And certainly those new sanctions that Trump is proposing is going to make a complete mess of things, just like, you know, the reciprocal tariffs are making in Canada right now. So I think, you know, Trump needs an exit strategy. He needs to get out of Iran. This is, and I think honestly, the only way he's going to get out, because he's too prideful, is when the Democrats, you know, hand him his head in November, and, you know, they take over the House at the very least. And then, you know, we'll see some kind of change, some kind of consensus over what to do with this war and these completely failed Canadian relations. That's what I think.
1: All right. Thank you, John. John's website, onlinecolumnist.com. Thank you, John. And as John mentioned, Canada announced retaliatory tariffs as high as 50% on hundreds of United States products, including some steel and aluminum goods, furniture, and clothing. The levies, which take effect on September 8th, are set to escalate a trade war that erupted over the weekend after official negotiations collapsed and a fresh round of U.S. levies took hold.

0: Dolly Parton has died following a brief battle with cancer. According to her representatives, she was 80 years old. Dolly Parton was a country music legend known for timeless hits including Jolene, 9 to 5, which you just heard, and I Will Always Love You. She was born January 19, 1946 in Tennessee and grew up in a large family in the Smoky Mountains. She built a career that spanned country music, pop culture, film, television, business, and philanthropy, and she was a great person. Dolly Parton will be missed, dead at the age of 80. In a moment, Drew Pearson joins us from criticalhealthnews.com as we talk about your health, and then we'll take calls very soon and next hour as well. Next on Coast to Coast AM.
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1: 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Drew, welcome back, my friend. How are you?
2: Doing just fine, George. Thank you for asking.
1: Looking forward to this. Sad news about Dolly Parton, isn't it?
2: Oh, my goodness. I was telling Tom, she wrote Coat of Many Colors and Jolene in one day.
1: And that great I Will Always Love You, which Whitney Houston took and turned into a record, was a great song.
2: And she's there's so many other songs that she wrote for other people.
1: Dr. Peterson, let's talk a little bit about the affliction. We don't know what type of cancer she has or had, but it was cancer that did her in. What exactly is cancer? Is it a disease, virus? What do they call it?
2: You know, that's there's a new controversial thing about that. But until I see more evidence, I'll stay away from the whole parasite argument. But there are a lot of people who are in the know. They claim that there are very small parasites that are found in cancer now. It does make sense. If your immune system is low, you're going to have opportunist parasites in your system. So whether they're there before or after is the big question. But if I had an answer, I'd have a Nobel Prize, George. Nobody knows exactly what causes cancer. We do know that cancer cells don't need a whole lot of oxygen. We do know, so they're hard to get rid of. We do know that cancer cells usually have a higher metabolic rate, so that's why they love sugar so much. There are certainly herbs that you can use, curcumin. We have something called pumeric at Youngevity, pumeric, and that's our curcumin formula. And they've done studies at Ames Cancer Center in Texas, and the last I heard, it could kill 23 cancer lines in a test tube. We also have our plant-derived minerals. Plant-derived minerals are very inexpensive. They're like $27. That's kind of what got me interested in Youngevity. It was Dr. Wallach was his first product that he sold when I was working in Santa Cruz in the early 80s was the plant-derived minerals. They come from a Native American healing well. I believe it's in Utah. It could be Idaho. And it comes from the underground where the oceans have receded, and the artesian water there basically causes the minerals to go into a suspended state, basically, and they're very easily absorbed and chelated in the system. So, I've heard stories of people that were chain smokers their whole life, never got cancer. You know, so wow. Yeah, it's so you can do everything right and still get it. Look at Steve Jobs, very strict vegetarian. He got pancreatic cancer. So a friend of mine's three sisters, a chiropractor friend of mine, he has three sisters. They all have pancreatic cancer. So with it, is there a genetic component? Must be that as well.
1: And once cancer hits the pancreas, that's just about it, isn't it?
2: Yeah. Yeah, you're a goner.
1: Sadly. And there's some other areas that are easy to battle, but cancer in the liver, that's another tough one, isn't it?
2: It sure is. It sure is. Cancer in the lung, that's another tough one as well.
1: What causes these cells to go crazy, Drew?
2: Well, the cancer has a, even though cancer is very elemental, it has the will to survive. And just like everything else in nature, survival is key. And these cells have adapted to reproduce at high rates to survive.
1: When you finally got interested in health and supplementation, what was the first attempt you made personally for yourself?
2: The thing I recommend for most people, as a chiropractor, I learned what to put in my body. When I first studied Chinese medicine, we had to learn how to get the stuff out of our body, the toxins, things like that. So the first thing you do is you clean out your intestinal tract. Number one, there's, as my Chinese teacher would say, there's no point in putting good on bad. So the whole idea is you get some kind of elimination. Rhubarb, there used to be this rhubarb tea you could buy at the health food store. Very inexpensive. They probably still sell it. In Chinese medicine, we have a number of different formulas to clean out the intestinal tract. So that's number one. Start with a clean lower GI tract. And then begin to understand what foods agree with you and what don't. I mean, some foods your body can tolerate really well. Others, they don't. We do know that seafood is one of the best things you could possibly eat. Right, we do know that for example, if you have weak blood, you eat geese or you eat duck, because they fly at high altitudes and their blood holds the oxygen so they can fly at high altitudes. So duck is considered to be a blood tonic. So you really got to get educated on what foods do what for your body and where your own weaknesses are.
1: Is it conceivable as well that leukemia is a cancer?
2: Oh, it certainly is. Cancer of the white blood cells.
1: And how does that fester?
2: Well, it's in the bone marrow. And Dr. Wallach used to say that the idea is to build up the internal structure of the bone marrow to crowd out the leukemia. Which is, you know, of course, he had some ideas that nobody had. I can't tell you whether that's been successful or not. I can tell you, though, Dr. Nee, my teacher from my acupuncture school, would use raw aconite. It's monk's head. And I don't recommend anybody use it because it's very toxic. But he would use it on leukemia cases, and he'd actually cure children with leukemia. We had a hematologist from Orlando drive to the Space Coast to ask him what he was doing. So now that didn't happen to all his clients, I'm sure all his customers. And cancer has a way of spontaneously coming and going. So, for example, stomach cancer is one of those coming and goings.
1: Why do some people have great results battling cancer on their own and others do not? What's the difference? Is it the immune system?
2: Absolutely, their immune system. And their body is pretty clean internally.
1: I happen to have been a fan of Edgar Cayce, the late American prophet, who said that if you eat several almonds a day, you will prevent cancer. He didn't use the cure word, but he said you'd prevent cancer. What is it about things like almonds and apricots that battle that?
2: Well, I was lucky enough to take a weekend seminar from Edgar Cayce's naturopath. So that was very, very interesting. So what was the question, George? I'm sorry.
1: What is it about the almonds and the apricots that battle cancer?
2: It has cobalt in it, and the cobalt interferes with the transfer of the genetic material in a cancer cell, probably because of the high turnover of genetic material. It picks up the cobalt and basically ends up making the cancer cell not very good for reproducing. We have something called Fucoid Z. We've been using it for macular degeneration, but if you do the research on PubMed and you go deep into it, Fucoid Z actually changes the genetics of cancer cells. So there are natural cures out there. It's just a matter of finding the right ones.
1: Is cobalt used in chemotherapy?
2: Sure is.
1: That's what I thought. It's one of the main ingredients, isn't it?
2: That's right. And cobalt was also discovered. There was a study done on sheep in New Zealand, and they were losing losing their wool, and they discovered the soil was low in cobalt. So it's a necessary ingredient. It's not something that's medicinal. It's something that's absolutely necessary in small amounts.
1: Dr. Drew has a book out called Natural Standard Herb and Supplement Guide and Evidence-Based Reference. His website is radiohealthdoc.com, which is part of the criticalhealthnews.com team. And again, that toll-free number to call for assistance. There are people, he's got a staff behind him, taking notes on everything he says. You might be driving a truck right now and you can't take notes. Call this number and just say, hey, when they were talking about this, they'll have the answer for you. 1-855-949-7234, 1-855-949-RADIO. Where do we get your book, Drew?
2: You can get it on Amazon or any used bookstore. We printed up a certain number of them, and that was it. Wouldn't you know, a pharmaceutical company bought the rights, so we didn't do a second edition. But I was one of the peer review guys on it. There were about 200 doctors that helped compile it. I learned a lot, let's put it that way, doing that book. 900 supplements in there.
1: Well, there's nothing more important than wellness for a human being, because if you don't have your health, you can't take care of the people you care about, and that's the most important thing. You agree, Doc?
2: Absolutely right. Absolutely. My dad used to say the same thing.
1: He was a very learned man, to be sure. We're going to take a short break with Dr. Drew Peterson and come back and begin phone calls to help you. We do this every 3 weeks to help you folks last a little longer so you can listen to this show. But we'll be back in a moment with calls with Dr. Drew Peterson from CriticalHealthNews.com.
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6: News. I'm Sue Guzman. The world mourning the passing of country music legend and iconic entertainer Dolly Parton at the age of 80. Here you come again. Her publicist announcing Tuesday night that she died in a Nashville hospital following a brief battle with cancer. President Trump has ordered American flags to be flown at half staff for the next week. Canada striking back in an escalating trade war with the U.S., Fox's Jared Halpern.
7: Canadian officials say they're slapping 15 to 50% tariffs on American steel, dairy, seafood, clothing, and cosmetics, totaling about $20 billion worth of goods. The move is a response to President Trump hiking tariffs on dozens of Canadian products.
6: And Darlene Graham, the sister of the late Senator Lindsey Graham, winning the Republican Senate runoff election in South Carolina. 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
8: Quiet tonight, lows near 60. Rounds of showers and storms expected Wednesday, but most of the time will be dry. Just a slight chance that these storms could be on the strong to severe side. Expect humid conditions otherwise Wednesday, breezy with highs near 80. By Thursday, the humidity starts to fall again with just a slight chance of a shower, mostly sunny skies, highs near 80 once more. Friday, very similar. Tracking Southwest Michigan's weather, I'm Storm Team 8 Chief Meteorologist Ellen Baca.
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1: Throughout the night, you'll be hearing some special bumper songs in tribute to the legendary Dolly Parton, who passed away at the age of 80. Great lady that she was. 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We'll take calls next hour with him as well. The Paranormal Podcast Network keeps cruising along. 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
2: 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So a lot of listening for you. 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

0: And welcome back, George Norrie. You're talking with Dr. Drew Peterson from criticalhealthnews.com. We'll take your calls this half hour and next hour as well. Drew, at what point in your life did you decide you wanted to help people medically?
1: To tell you the truth, it started when I saw that I could change things, make changes. And when I got in the hydroponics business and I raised 100,000 pounds of tomatoes at 23 years old with a NASA associate, we were doing trace element analysis on our plants and 800 growers around the country. And I discovered that if you add this, the plant does better. If you add that, the plant does better. So I thought, wow, I could make a change on the biology. So I just took the next step from plant nutrition to people nutrition.
0: What's going on with all these diseases and lettuce and jalapenos with salmonella and cyclospora issues? And where's it all coming from?
1: It's the handlers. They don't wash their hands. They don't have the facilities. It's a tough life working out in the field over 100 degrees picking lettuce.
0: That's most of the problem then.
1: I grow hydroponic lettuce, and that's clean as could be. So if you get hydroponic lettuce, you'll never have that problem.
0: Now, what does this do to companies like Taylor Farms that have this problem with their suppliers?
1: That's a very good question. It's what they really should just do the right thing. Put a sink, some kind of sink with people where the people can wash their hands. Some kind, you know, sanitation is everything. So it's no surprise. It's just it's a time bomb.
0: Is it an issue buying these foods from Mexico?
1: Yeah.
0: Would you stop doing that if you had the druthers?
1: I would. Well, you know, if I had a choice, yeah. But I mean, it's good luck.
0: Let's take some calls. We're lining up for you. East of the Rockies, Michael's with us, driving in Colorado. Hey, Michael, go ahead.
2: Hey, thank you for taking my call. I just want to find out. One of the things that my grandma was like really into Edgar Cayce, and I started following him. You know, a lot of the things that he wrote. And one of the things that I found in, you know, scientific literature is that cancer doesn't live well within a body that has a lot of selenium in it. And now almonds and actually Brazil nuts have even a higher concentration of this. You had said cobalt, but I wondered if selenium plays any role in this also, or am I wrong?
0: Good
1: You're
0: question.
1: Absolutely correct, sir. But the selenium is a very strong antioxidant. Dr. Wallach used to say that it can prevent prostate cancer, and the FDA went all over him. And then the rumor is, I don't know, that's what I had heard, was that he paid $500 million for some attorneys, and they basically beat the FDA and said, well, yes, selenium, it does have anti-cancer effects of the prostate. It's a very strong free radical scavenger. And what it does is it pulls away the heavy metals from the body.
0: We know the attorney, Jonathan Emore, Drew, who's a great guy, and he battled the FDA and won many times for Doc Wallach.
1: Wow.
0: Truly remarkable.
1: Talk about going after the big boys. I have my own experience with the FDA. I signed a contract for a formulation I used for shingles. And I used it on my patients, a Chinese formula that nobody knew much about. And I got 100 bottles made. It seemed like I got rid of it, almost all of my patients. So I had a company in Texas who was going to make it up. And apparently the FDA told them that they better not, because they were listening on the phones. And they said, we have vaccines coming out. So as a result, that was the end of my entrepreneurship.
0: That happens, but at least you tried. John, let's go to John in Wisconsin. Go ahead, John.
3: Hello, George. Hello, Dr. Drew. Brief comment and a question, please.
0: Sure.
3: Seven weeks ago, I started smoking cigarettes to help calm me down. I actually enjoy the cigarettes. However, it's a disgusting habit, and hardly anybody smokes anymore. I need to quit smoking by September 14th. On September 15th, I'm moving to live closer to my girlfriend. She will not tolerate me smoking around her grandchildren. Dr. Drew, my question is, I've heard there's some over-the-counter items to help. I'm not familiar with any of them, and I'm looking for your recommendation, please. And, George, thank you for taking my call.
0: All right. Thank you, John. Well, how do you stop cold turkey, Drew? Go ahead.
1: Yeah. Well, George has got it right. If you can stop tomorrow cold turkey, you certainly do it. What you can do, however, though, is don't smoke the cigarette all the way down to start with. Smoke the cigarette halfway, put it out, and that way you're not getting a heavy dose of nicotine and all the toxins that make you come back for more. So you start by maybe doing it that way. Get yourself the patch, get yourself the gum. There are vaccines you can get that will also decrease your urge to smoke. So there are a lot of options out there, and you got to keep your eyes open. But you really, like George says, you just have to come to the conclusion that if it's the cigarettes or her. I mean, I had a girlfriend that smoked. I couldn't take it either, so I understand.
0: It is not a very easy task when you get addicted to it, as a lot of people are, Drew. It's hard to stop, isn't it?
1: Yeah, and they're loaded in toxins. I mean, think about it. Something that's moist like tobacco can sit on the shelf for years and not go bad. What's in there?
0: Next up, Janice in Missouri, east of the Rockies. Hi, Janice.
4: Hi. Thank you for taking my call.
0: Of course.
4: And what I wanted to ask was, what does ground cinnamon do to keep people from getting cancer, and how does it kill the DEGF? And I'm not talking about the Saigon cinnamon. I'm talking about just the pure cinnamon.
0: What do you know about cinnamon, Drew?
1: Well, in Chinese medicine, we use the bark, and we use the cortex under the bark for different reasons. The bark is typically the one that's used for cancer. Cancer is what we lives in, what, as it was described to me in Chinese medicine, it lives in a cool, dark place. So that's why mushrooms can work to get rid of cancer, because the mushrooms will displace it because they live in a cool, dark place. Now the cinnamon, the outside of the cinnamon is a very hot herb. So basically, it's the hotness, the property of the herb, the very hot property of the herb, that makes it very uncomfortable for the cancer cell to live, because it changes the external environment the cancer cell lives in, very much like the mushrooms do.
0: Doesn't cinnamon help lower glucose levels?
1: Sure does.
0: When the earlier caller talked about selenium, exactly what is selenium?
1: It's a mineral. It's a mineral that's found in... it's a micro mineral. You don't take a whole lot of it. We have a selenium product that has about 50 milligrams in it. Dr. Wallach includes the selenium in our brain and heart pack. As a matter of fact, all the brain and heart packs, which include the Beyond Tangy Tangerine, the essential fatty acids, which is a fish oil, flaxseed, borage oil combination, and a calcium magnesium supplement called OsteoFX, every one of those packages includes selenium. So you can get it from us very easily and get the whole package, nutritional package as well.
0: Tom has got a text or tweet for you. Drew, what do you have, Tommy?
5: Hey, Drew, Sadie in Austin, Texas. This is kind of interesting. She wants to know, what is it about a chocolate bar, and how does it affect the body that makes it so negative to eat them?
0: Depends on what kind of chocolate it is, too,
1: yeah,
0: Drew.
5: I think she's talking, she says a Hershey bar here, so...
1: Well, Hershey bars has a lot of preservatives and a lot of dairy in it. So a dark chocolate is absolutely the opposite. Dark chocolate's very, very healthy for the heart, as a matter of fact.
0: That's what I heard. I heard that.
1: Well, it makes sense, does it? What do you give to somebody that you love during Valentine's Day? Chocolate.
0: Dark chocolate.
1: Yeah.
0: West of the Rockies, Angel is with us in San Diego, California. Hello, Angel.
6: Hey, George. Hey, Doc. My wife called last time. She spoke with Ben about her knee. Remember Esther? Esther from beautiful San Diego. She called.
0: Yes, I sure do.
6: Yeah, and so awesome advice. Longevity products. We swear up and down on them. They're amazing. We purchased the supplements that were needed, and her knee's a lot better now. So we thank you guys for all the work you guys do. The question we have. Oh, side note, George. It's been about 4 years or so since you had the show in Seattle. My wife and I were the ones dancing on stage when you were closing the show at the end. I don't know if you recall this or not.
0: That's right. But, when I was singing, you like that?
6: Yes, yes. Remember, there was the lady first with the dog, and then my wife and I went on the stage. You're like, no, it's a couple. George said a couple. So anyways, I'm sorry to sidetrack. So, doctor, I just want to, this is about energy products. We take the ACT product from Longevity. But my wife and I, you know, just big on working out, big on hiking, big on all outdoor activities. We have a good diet. So we can't say that we have actual flaws in where, you know, in what we do right. But does Longevity have a newer, different product that you can recommend that like a pre-workout of some sort that that's perhaps a new product?
1: We have a number of sports drinks and but we have different flavors as well. So you probably want to. It's just a matter of what flavors you like. Yeah, we have something that you definitely would work out with, and it's loaded in vitamins as well.
0: Does the website point out a lot of that, Doc?
1: Yes, so it's not definitely on the website.
0: CriticalHealthNews.com, and that's important. I mean, I take the Tangy Tangerine a lot. That's loaded with all kinds of minerals. I like that.
1: It is. It's like over 120 things in there.
0: What is it about the human body that needs those kinds of ingredients to keep protected?
1: Well, you got to look at it this way. The life expectancy of a Roman is like 20-something years old, usually. So we're living longer. And with age, our bodies become inefficient as far as absorbing foods and nutrients are concerned. Also, the soils are irrigated and washed out. Minerals are there's no topsoil left anywhere. The topsoil is precious, and as a result of the irrigation, that topsoil has ended up in the rivers. So it's a matter of farming techniques, and it's a matter of living longer that we have different requirements.
0: How did traditional Chinese medicine get so interesting in what they did?
1: Well, it's because everything they did was documented ever since, for the last certainly 2,500, 3,000 years. So every formula was documented before the emperor. And if the emperor didn't get any better, the doctor would be executed. So needless to say, the quality control of medicine improved rapidly in China for that reason. But it's mainly the documentation over the years. And, I mean, yeah, they experimented with prisoners. Yeah, they did. I'm sure we do that here. They were very systematic about their paperwork, and they followed the book. They follow the rules. That's the thing in Chinese medicine. You follow what the masters did. You don't make things up. In America, in our medicine, we're trying to make something up so we can get a good paycheck. In China, we're more or less just rediscovering what has been used in the past and going with that as a starting point.
0: If you're a parent listening in and you've got a couple kids, what's the best thing to do for them so they go the right path?
1: Well, certainly elimination is number one, because again, you know, if your child has any kind of constipation, you want to deal with that regularly. Prune juice, you know, simple things like prune juice, traditional stuff that we've known for years, a ripe banana will help loosen up the stool. Number two, you want to make sure the child gets enough vitamin C, because the heart, the mitochondria all are dependent on vitamin C. The next thing you want to make sure they have enough protein because they're building connective tissue, bone and muscle. Make sure they get the essential fatty acids that you find in fish, for example, to help the brain and to help the cardiovascular system.
0: That all adds up. 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
9: Positive Death Revealed. I'm Sue Guzman, Fox News. The world remembering country music legend and global icon Dolly Parton, who died at the age of 80. Publicist announcing Tuesday night that she died in a Nashville hospital following a brief battle with cancer. Fox's Mike Emanuel has more.
10: Dolly Parton was a beloved figure, passing away today at age 80, known for being a prolific singer, songwriter, philanthropist, and actress during a seven-decade career. Dolly Parton inspired multiple generations of artists and fans. It was known she had been dealing with some health issues, but Dolly told People magazine last Friday there were still so many things she wanted to achieve. Her nephew made the announcement this afternoon.
11: Rest in peace, Aunt Dolly, Aunt Granny, Gigi. May God bless Dolly Parton, and may God bless you all. She will always love you.
10: Dolly Parton had more than 60 albums and at least 24 number one hits. She was known for her bold fashion and remarkable personality.
9: Darlene Graham has won the Republican nomination for Senate in South Carolina's special primary election, defeating Republican Congressman Ralph Norman.
12: I want to thank President Trump for all of his support and his endorsement. Mr. President, Lindsey truly loved you and viewed you as one of his closest friends. I appreciate that bond and appreciate all that you've done for our country.
9: She will take on Democrat Annie Andrews in November. In Oklahoma, Tulsa businessman Mike Massey narrowly won the Republican nomination for Oklahoma governor, defeating State Attorney General Gentner Drummond after getting a boost from President Trump. And in Alaska, Daniel J. Sullivan has advanced to the general election for U.S. Senate. The November matchup is a ranked choice contest, so the incumbent, Republican Senator Dan Sullivan, and U.S. Representative Mallory Peltola have also advanced. 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
9: The prosecution Tuesday calling one of their final witnesses in the trial of Lindsay Clancy, the Massachusetts woman charged with murdering her three children. Fox's Brian Yenis on the testimony from FBI psychiatrist Dr. Gregory Satoff.
16: He suggested he's never seen a case like Lindsay Clancy's, calling her claims that a male voice commanded her to kill her three children very unusual. Another prosecution witness, forensic psychologist Dr. Kirk Heilbrunn, testified Clancy is criminally responsible despite her severe mental illness. He said she maintained control and planned the killings by sending her husband on errands. The defense argues Clancy suffered from a temporary postpartum psychotic break.
9: If convicted, Clancy could face life in prison. Canada Tuesday striking back at the United States, announcing retaliatory tariffs on about $20 billion worth of American goods. The duties announced Tuesday includes steel, dairy products, appliance, and farm equipment as the trade war between the once friendly neighbors escalated sharply. The new tariffs extending well beyond industrial goods, hitting everyday purchases as well, such as seafood, cheese, clothing, cosmetics, and toilet paper. The National Guard's pulling out of New Orleans. Details from Fox's Tom Graham.
17: The Louisiana National Guard is ending its eight-month deployment on the streets of New Orleans. In December, 350 troops were sent to the city's French Quarter to ramp up security after a previous attack on Bourbon Street during 2025 New Year's celebrations. Republican Governor Jeff Landry requested the deployment following President Trump's high-profile use of National Guard troops in several Democrat-led cities. The deployment was initially expected to end following Mardi Gras in February, but was extended until this month. The Louisiana Guard says they assisted in 4,000 patrols. Tom Graham, Fox News.
9: I'm Sue Guzman. This is Fox News.
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18: 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United Way of South Central Michigan and South Michigan Food Bank will receive the proceeds from the sale. The three previous sales, including one held in March 2026, raised more than $42,000. Volunteers from both firms will join United Way of South Central Michigan and South Michigan Food Bank staff members to run the event. It'll be at full blast at 35 Hamblin Avenue in Battle Creek. Doors open 4 to 6 p.m. Leftover cereal will be taken to the South Michigan Food Bank and Kellogg Community College Bruin Pantry. And that's the latest from the WKZO Newsroom. I'm Michael Arney. 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

0: And welcome back. George Norrie with you along with Dr. Drew Peterson. Drew, taking care of yourself with supplements, it's not rocket science, is it?
1: George.

0: maintain a pretty good diet by adding these supplements right here.
1: That's important, too. And you don't have to do it every day. You do it a few times a day, maybe?
0: Yeah, exactly. Twice a day is plenty.
1: Let's go to the calls. Catherine in Los Angeles to get us started. Catherine, welcome to the program.
2: Well, thank you, gentlemen. It's a pleasure to speak with you. Thank you for taking my call.
1: Thank you.
2: I have several things here, but one of them is, I think, the most important. I have red spots that appear on my forearms, and they've been doing that for like maybe the last 8 months. The first one I got was about the size of a button on a baby's dress. And then a couple of weeks ago, I got one that was like the size of a nickel. And then I'm not sure if it's associated with that, but one afternoon I was at work and I just looked down at my hand and my forearm was bleeding. And I hadn't done anything. I hadn't bumped it. I hadn't done anything. Okay, we got that cleaned up. Then that same night, I was at a restaurant to have dinner, and the other arm started bleeding simultaneously. So can you tell me what is going on with that?
0: Yeah, first question I'm going to ask you, are you on a blood thinner or any kind of medication?
2: No, I'm not on anything right now.
0: Okay. The next thing is that you probably have a platelet issue. So, because the platelets are supposed to stop the bleeding, and as we get older, our skin gets thin. You know, we lose the fat layer under it, so we tend to damage it a lot easier than we did when we were younger. But you need to get a blood test. Get a blood test to see if your platelets are low, and if they are, you need to deal with that, because you could get a bleed on your brain, and you could get a stroke. So take care of business, okay?
2: All right.
1: Where are you bleeding from, Catherine?
2: From my forearms. And it just started. I mean, I just looked down and here was blood running down. And as I say, one time I was just walking down the hall in the office. The other time I was sitting at a restaurant. So I didn't bump it or do anything to hurt either arm.
1: No cuts or anything like that, huh?
2: No, I didn't have anything like that. Yeah, it was just like a nosebleed, but instead it was an arm bleed.
1: Does it just ooze through the skin, Drew?
2: Pardon?
0: Well, but you didn't have any trauma, so, you know, probably not. Maybe get some vitamin D and a little sun that may, you know, that seems to be a cure-all for a lot of things. But please don't, you know, it's no big deal getting a blood test, getting a panel done. You know, how old are you, ma'am, if you don't mind me asking? Hello? Okay. Well, anyway, get it done, okay? Because you want to rule things out. And then you go after something alternative. But like I say, you don't want to bleed on the brain. You'd be in big trouble, all right?
1: What do you think of little baby aspirins every day?
0: That's a wonderful thing for to thin the blood and decrease the risk of clotting. But in her case, it'll probably make it worse.
1: What creates thick blood?
0: Toxins. Not enough water, number one. And it's what we call in Chinese medicine, dirty blood. There are some people, you can see the blood will have a brown color to it rather than a bright red color, which means they're loaded in toxins.
1: Next up, we've got Jeremy in North Dakota. Hello there, Jeremy. Jeremy, you there? No, he's probably fallen asleep. Let's go to Ruth.
0: Maybe he was abducted, George.
1: You never know.
0: He was abducted, possibly.
1: You never know. Hi, Ruth.
3: Hi, George and Dr. Drew. Thank you for taking my call. And, George, I eat dark chocolate every day, and you'll never believe what I eat it with. I eat it with Old Bay seasoning. It's actually very good. Sounds kind of strange, but it's very good. And... Dr. Drew, you are so right about, before my question, you were so right about the farm work, because I worked on a tomato farm one summer, and I worked picking for a couple of days, and then I was packing, and you're right, there's no sink at the farm. There's nowhere to wash your hands, and some of the people that are actually

0: actually picking in the field. Some of them even actually bring their babies with them, and they actually change the baby's diapers and stuff out in the field. It's kind of crazy. But anyway, my question for you, Dr. Drew, is about food. Okay, I have a real hard time eating. My doctor was freaking out the other day because I only weigh 80 pounds. And anyway, I would like to know who made up the rule that we need to eat 3 meals a day, because I don't think they do this in other countries. And a lot of us people, especially when we're older, we only eat once a day. So could you comment on that, please? Thank you.
1: You eat when you're hungry.
0: You know, that's what I see.
1: You eat when you're hungry, because that's the way you go. Now, look, also, you probably ought to get some digestive enzymes. We have something called Daily Digest, which has probiotics and enzymes to digest your food. That may also help increase your appetite a little bit, because 80 pounds is a little bit low, you know. So another thing you want to do is learn food combining. So, for example, if you eat watermelon or you eat any kind of melon, they're through your stomach in about a half hour. If you eat a roast beef, it takes three hours to get through your GI tract. So mix foods together that have the same residence time. You can look that up on the internet.
2: Let's go to first-time caller Karen in Tennessee. Hello, Karen. Go ahead.
3: Wow. Hello. I am very excited to call you. I jumped out of bed when I heard Dr. Drew was on. I am new to Tennessee, and in the first 6 months of living here, I got bit by ticks.
2: Oh.
3: And yes, I got the alpha gal, so which wasn't a big deal for me because I never really ate that much red meat. So the problem is now I've developed a dairy allergy, and I can't have my favorite cheeses and butters and anything like that. So do you have any hints to help me get over this dairy allergy?
2: And did you come down with any Lyme's disease?
3: Not when I was living here. I have had Lyme in the past.
1: Wow.
3: Because I came from Maine. Yeah. So I went for acupuncture and for the alpha gal. And then I tested clear for the alpha gal. This spring, I got bit by 4 more ticks. And that sparked everything again. So I had the acupuncture treatment done again, and now I'm clear from that again, but I still cannot have any dairy.
2: What do you want to recommend, Drew? Go ahead.
1: Yeah, go to the store and get lactose-free dairy. Have you tried that?
3: Yes. Yeah, and I'm eating a lot of plant-based you know, cheeses and things like that.
1: Okay. And get yourself the digestive enzymes. It may make up for the lack of enzymes you are to be able to process the foods that you're eating. Try it.
3: Oh, I will. Thank you very much. I never thought of that.
1: Yes, the Daily Digest, it's called.
3: Okay.
2: Karen, where are you when you get infested by ticks?
3: Well, I live in the woods. I live in a very heavily wooded area in Tennessee, and we have a ton of deer. I mean, they're everywhere here. And I love the woods. I'm an outdoorsy girl, and I don't even go out now, especially this time of year. They're pretty heavy, and then there are chiggers as well, which was a nice introduction to moving to Tennessee as well. My first day here, I got chiggers because I went out walking in the woods. So
2: nice little stroll. And the ticks are some of the worst insects that God has made, Drew.
1: Dirty. They're really dirty.
2: What's their purpose? I mean, things have purposes on this planet. What's the purpose of a tick?
1: That's probably a philosophical question, but I suppose they're there to cull the herd. I mean, you know, most insects, either they're good for us or bad for us. So maybe to keep the populations down, maybe to increase the immune factors of the herd.
2: Let's go to Dustin in Georgia. Hello, Dustin. Go ahead.
4: Pretty daggone cool. But anyways,
2: you made it, so, Dustin.
4: Hey, if I don't make anything else, I did this, baby. But years ago, I was a bodybuilder. And one supplement I never tried, never used, or really didn't particularly entertain was those over-the-counter testosterone supplements. And I've always wondered, do any of them, as far as over-the-counter goes, hold any weight as far as what they advertise?
1: Look for something. We have something called, in longevity, we have a formula to build up your testosterone. So it's called, I can't remember. But
2: it's
1: called Zero test. Very good, George. So that would be helpful. Also look for something that's got tribulus in it. The tribulus, they'll list they'll have an assay on it, let you know how effective it is. But tribulus will raise testosterone levels because weightlers have been using it for a long time. And it's in the wheat family. It's just an herb.
2: And Dustin, we have a sponsor under healthylooking.com. If you want to try them out, they've got a testosterone supplement available that they swear works on increasing your testosterone levels. Why is testosterone so important, Drew?
1: Well, because for men and women, testosterone is important. Testosterone gives you alertness, and alertness is necessary for survival. So that's why it helps the brain and decision-making. The testosterone also helps as well the fight or flight mechanism associated with staying alive in the wild. So it's that mechanism as well that helps build up the muscle and helps build up the metabolism, makes the heart stronger. So it's there for survival.
2: And the text and tweets keep coming in. Tom, what do we have for Drew?
5: Hey, Drew, Barry in Tennessee would like to know the best food to eat to keep his skin healthy.
1: Probably eggs would be one of them, because eggs are complete. Another thing you probably want to eat is fish, because of the oils in the fish will help protect the skin. And dairy products are good for the skin as well.
2: How do you know if your skin's not healthy or not, Drew?
1: You don't bruise easily, number one. Number two, you don't bleed easily. And it looks good. It has a nice color tone to it. It's got a good turgor to it where you're able to pinch it and it goes right back to the normal position. So in other words, when you pinch it, it doesn't stay pinched. That tells you the turgor of the skin, and that's a good indicator.
2: West of the Rockies, Sandy's with us in Portland, Oregon. Hello, Sandy.
6: Hi, George. This is the first time I've called in, and I've been a long time coast-to-coast listener, way back to when Art Bell was the host.
2: Well, thank you, and welcome to the show.
6: Awesome. And Dr. Drew, unfortunately, I didn't get to hear your entire discussion this evening, but I did come in at the point when you were discussing why we need vitamins and, you know, the washing away of the good constituents in the soil by irrigation. And I'm a naturopathic doctor here in Portland, and I've taught environmental medicine to our naturopathic medical students for years. And what I discovered as I was teaching this class is that we are all in a giant experiment for exposure to many, many, many different toxic chemicals. I mean, they're in the air, the food, the water, the soil, and it's a constant assault. And we absolutely need the support of vitamins and minerals so that the liver and the kidneys can do their detoxification functions and help us eliminate these noxious substances. Frankly, it's a testament to the human body that any of us are standing, I think, because of many things that I've learned. In fact, DDT has been found in breast milk of Inuit women in the Arctic Circle who follow the traditional diet. Now, they've never used DDT up there. It's just a volatile chemical that came down in precipitation and worked its way up the food chain, and it localizes in fat, and breast milk happens to be a route of excretion. So good for the mom, but not so much for the baby. Anyway,
1: also
6: I just wanted to share that.
1: Polar bears.
6: If you have any specific products that you can recommend that boost up those detoxification systems, I think it would be good for the listeners to hear that.
1: We do. We do. As a matter of fact, Dr. Wallach used to take it every day, and it's called Rainforest Herbs, and it's a nice combination of a lot of naturopathic herbs that will help clean out the intestinal tract, because a lot of these things will be deposited in the GI tract and then get recycled back into the blood. That and fiber. That way, at least you can get, if you're on the way of eliminating it, it won't get back into your system. Also, a good sauna is very good to sweat it out, sweat your lymphatics out, because a lot of these things reside in the lymphatic system.
2: I went to lunch one day, Drew, with Dr. Wallach, and he had a suitcase full of supplements.
1: Yeah.
2: There must have been 100 different type in there.
1: Yeah.
2: I love it.
1: Yep. He believed what he practiced what he preached.
2: He sure does. Dr. Drew Peterson with us. We're going to continue taking calls when we come back in a moment. The website is criticalhealthnews.com, and the book he's got is called Natural Standard Herb and Supplement Guide, an evidence-based reference. Back in a moment with you on Coast to Coast AM.
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0: The beautiful weather means great times enjoying ball games, barbecues, and the beach, right? That's great. You know what else is great? Making money for getting rid of clutter in your house. That's what. At Second Chance Games and Movies, you get paid cash money for your gently used video games, movies, and gaming systems that are just sitting around. And don't you want to spend some of that extra family time enjoying movies or a video game competition? Second Chance has a huge selection of games, movies, and systems to choose from. You might be surprised how many favorites you've forgotten about that Second Chance has in stock right now. So, whether you're looking to make some extra cash to fund all those fun activities that summer brings, or you're just trying to find some of those old favorites that you used to love, stop into Second Chance at 6392 South Westridge in front of Harding's at the corner of Mall Drive and Westridge in Portage.
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0: Quiet tonight, lows near 60. Rounds of showers and storms expected Wednesday, but most of the time will be dry. Just a slight chance that these storms could be on the strong to severe side. Expect humid conditions otherwise Wednesday, breezy with highs near 80. By Thursday, the humidity starts to fall again with just a slight chance of a shower, mostly sunny skies, highs near 80 once more. Friday, very similar. Tracking Southwest Michigan's weather, I'm Storm Teammate Chief Meteorologist Ellen Baca.
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1: Next hour, retired Army Lieutenant Colonel Kevin Randall, who appears on our news segments on Thursdays talking about UFO sightings, joins us with his new book, UFO Sightings and Alien Visitations. I'm looking forward to that. We'll be back in a moment with Dr. Drew Peterson and take final calls with him from criticalhealthnews.com. Tom Danheiser is here to tell you about a new television program we have called Strange Universe.
2: That is what it's called. 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So if you go to coasttocoastam.com right now, Lex has the info up in the carousel and also under our events section. 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It's Strange Universe.
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1: 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And again, if you live in Canada, our great neighbors to the north, sign up and be an insider now too. And now we got a call who wanted to know about testosterone. Here you go.
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0: And welcome back, George Norrie, along with Dr. Drew Peterson from criticalhealthnews.com. And Drew, before we get back with the final calls, I want to thank you for being part of the criticalhealthnews.com team. You folks do a great job.
1: Thank you. Ben was my inspiration, and he's the one that hooked me up to this. And it's been life-changing for me as well as it is for everybody we help.
0: What has been one of the most satisfying aspects in your career that you've undertaken?
1: Oh, gosh, there's so many. I had a man, the difficult cases where they've gone to other doctors and nothing else worked. So one of those, for example, was I had a man come in who about every 20 minutes or so, his right eye would go blind on him for about 20 seconds, and then it would come back. Yeah, and he was in his 60s, pretty healthy. Well, he had been to the Basco Clinic in Miami. He had been to the Mayo Clinic in Minnesota. He had been to the Cleveland Clinic as well. And he had been in New York to Sloan Kettering, I believe. Nothing helped. So I looked up in my Chinese herbal medicine book on ophthalmology, what do you use for a bruise in the eye, figuring there was a clot. Made up the formula for him, 3 or 4 bags of herbs, 1 weekend. After that, he came back. He never had a problem again.
0: That's amazing.
1: So he spent about $80,000 on all these other guys, and he spent about under $200 in my office.
0: That's good for you. It makes you feel great, doesn't it?
1: Yeah, it'd be nice if we got rewarded. We in alternative medicine got rewarded for what we do, but we're still, we're pretty low on the food chain when it comes to insurance reimbursement.
0: Let's go back to the calls. They keep lining up here for you. Jay in New Orleans. Go ahead, Jay.
2: Thank you guys both. I appreciate both of y'all.
0: Thank you.
2: I'm still fighting long COVID is my problem. I got the swelling of the foot and the lower legs and the heart acts up a little bit now and then. Is there something you could do about that or what you tell me to do?
0: Still hanging in there with COVID, Doc. What do we do?
1: We've got a formula that's used for influenza and other viruses. It may work for you really well. It's called Seasonal Immunity Pack. And it does have echinacea, and use echinacea you take before you have the problem, but it's been shown that it can help afterwards. But Seasonal Immunity Pack, I've taken it myself when the COVID came through as a preventative thing as well. And I've had a lot of the clients use it, and they say it helps. Seasonal Immunity Pack.
0: I had two friends, Drew, who died of COVID when it hit, in a sad situation. And I'm convinced, and I think people that are finally agreeing with me, it came out of that Wuhan lab in China.
1: It's a bioweapon, for goodness sake.
0: Exactly.
1: Yeah.
0: I think it was released accidentally. I don't think it was on purpose, but it was made in that lab.
1: Well, there's a strange coincidence about that as well. The theory goes that it was released around Chinese New Year's when all the Chinese are traveling all over the country. So that's another conspiracy thing that you might want to consider.
0: Robert in the Bronx. Go ahead, Robert.
3: Good evening, George and Dr. Peterson. Just had a question. I was recently diagnosed with sigmoid and descending colon diverticulitis. I had like 10 days of 2 antibiotics, which I finished. And what might you recommend?
1: You know, when it comes to GI problems, they're extremely difficult for what you have, for example, because everything you're sensitive to everything, at least in the early stages. Get yourself some okra, believe it or not. The okra is kind of slimy if you've eaten it, and you should try it. And that helps coat the GI tract like aloe vera does the skin, can help it mend some. So, and then do occasional fasting. Give your GI tract a rest. Fast for a day or two on a regular basis. Drink water and only hydrate. Don't drink anything cold, room temperature only. And then maybe do what the Chinese do, ganji, which is a rice porridge. You get, they do all kinds of rices, and they do that in ganji clinics. But get yourself some rice, overcook it into a porridge, put a little ginger in it and a bit of scallion, and drink that as eat that as something to get you by.
0: Drew, what do you think of probiotics as well for him?
1: Well, it's a mixed bag. I've had good and bad experiences with it. If, for example, you give a patient probiotics and they come back and they say, I had a lot of gas, which I've heard. Well, what happens is they already have that variety of probiotic in their gut. So you're overloading the system. The good probiotics live in living foods, like in canned foods, like beans, olives, pickled beets, cabbage, sauerkraut, kimchi. All those basically have very delicate probiotics that don't live long outside of their medium. So you can't freeze dry them like you can others. So those are the ones that we lose, the ones that are delicate. So a mixed diet of fermented foods is the best way to get your probiotics.
0: All right. Good luck, Robert. And here's that phone number to call for assistance as well. 1-855-949-7234. Which is the same as 1-855-949-RADIO. Final text and tweets. Tom, what do you have for Dr. Drew?
4: Hey, Drew, Christy in Baltimore wants to know what you think about taking Metamucil every day for your diet.
1: It's habit forming, so you got to be aware of that. It's too much of a good thing. It would be better to just maybe eat more sweet potatoes that are high in fiber, for example. Hydrate well, get more vegetables in your system that are high in fiber. That's the way to go. But you'll have to wean yourself off the Metamucil because, again, it's your body becomes dependent on it. You don't want that.
0: No, not at all. Mayette's with us in New York. Hello, Mayette. How are you?
5: Yes. Hey, George. You guys are just top of the morning. I have some comments, especially for Jay. George had on a physician, an MD, a few years ago, not too long ago, who had recently gotten long COVID. He also had a wife who had long COVID for a couple years. George, I hope you remember that program, and it needs to be, I've got to join the insider so I can hear that again. It seems that tobacco has receptors, and there were studies in the the journals, the medical journals that he referenced, where a patch, the wife took the chewing gum, the husband took the patch, and within 1 to 2 to no more than 3 days, they both got over long COVID. I had such a wonderful trip on Friday, and I want you to talk about, because I was distracted, you mentioned a couple of the indigenous herbs. Well, I got to go to Massic, Long Island, to a reservation, and I got connected with a couple of herbs that are healing in my sight. And, of course, you pass Montauk, and that gets into maybe next time I'll stop off because there's a lighthouse and some strange experiments. But that's my comment. George also has a caller, I wish I knew his name, who knows all about why tobacco and its receptors and how it can be healing. The largest herbal I ever came across, I think it was in Canada, it actually had tobacco as for women's problems in particular, or for respiratory problems, as the heat making a difference. And that's my comment. Oh, lastly, there's a program coming up, a multi-dimensional health code online, and one of the things that they're talking about are colonics. It was a fad or a craze some years ago. You have to make sure the equipment is sterile and clean. So talk about what you think about colonics and how to have a safe one. And I'll listen over the air. Thank you so much.
0: All right, go ahead, Drew.
1: He's very right. One of my students at the acupuncture school did a nice paper on it, talking about the receptors in the body, and basically the tobacco receptors basically block out the COVID, and you have these receptors in almost every organ of your body. That's why the COVID can affect the heart, the lungs, and other places. So you're absolutely right, ma'am. I should have brought that up. That. The patches and the gum are definitely preventative and probably the best thing you can do. What was the other?
0: Just all kinds of things that have to do with the abilities to fight back and tobacco and...
1: Oh, yeah. Well, tobacco was originally used as a medicine for centuries. It's not just entertainment. It's considered a medicine. That's what in a lot of cultures.
0: Is it medicinal?
1: Yeah.
0: Let's go to Ted. Ted in Arkansas. Welcome to the program. Go ahead, Ted.
6: Hey, this is not my question, but I've used that nicotine patches for long COVID, and it helps. But it's the nicotine, not necessarily tobacco. What I called about, I wanted to ask about my dad. He's 91, and he's back in April, he had a urinary tract infection, and he got blocked where he couldn't urinate. He was in the hospital for 3 days, and they got the infection under control, but he still got the catheter, and they've tried to take it out, and he can't urinate, and they have to put it back in. And also, that being in the hospital and all this stuff has kind of contributed to some cognitive decline, too. And so, what can I get for him?
0: Well, that's a tough one. That's a tough one, Jim. Yeah, just the catheter issue.
1: Well, so basically, he just couldn't urinate. He doesn't have a blockage due to the prostate. I would assume.
6: That's what it is, I believe.
1: Okay, so you got to bring the swelling down in the prostate. Any kind of sugar will it cause the prostate to enlarge. So he's got to immediately go on like a diabetic diet. Also, essential fatty acids that we sell, for example, our EFAs, are anti-inflammatory for the prostate as well. You may want to take something called ProstFX that we have as well. That's a formula designed for the prostate to decrease inflammation. But those are the main things. There's a formula we use, Bazang Wan, for an infection of the bladder, but yeah, I don't know how effective it would be for your dad's condition.
0: Why does pumpkin seed seem to work on the prostate too, Drew?
1: Zinc, loaded in zinc.
0: And zinc works for the prostate?
1: Yes, it does. And it's in our longevity formulas. Mm-hmm.
0: What do you recommend to people who just want to set up a regimen of healthy living and get started doing things the right way? What do you recommend?
1: Just get the Healthy Body Star Pack. That's the most inexpensive combination we have. It includes a Beyond Tangy Tangerine, essential fatty acids, and a calcium magnesium supplement called OsteoFX. So that would be all you need really as your basic, as long as you don't have a medical condition of some kind, that would be a good start on your supplementation. The next thing you want to do is learn that food combining thing I was mentioning before. Eat your vegetables separate from your fruits. Eat your meats separate from the fruits as well. So find out what foods get through your GI quickly, because if they get, if for example, you eat a steak and then an hour later you eat fruit, it's the fruit's going to ferment in your stomach and not be a very healthy thing. So make sure you have the right foods. Make sure there's good elimination. So enough fiber, enough water, and exercise.
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6: Darlene Graham advances. I'm Ted Lindner, Fox News. Multiple states holding runoff elections Tuesday night. In South Carolina, Senator Darlene Graham has won the Republican nomination runoff against Congressman Ralph Norman.
7: Our victory would not have been possible without you, and we are truly grateful. Is truly Trump country.
6: She will now take on Democrat Annie Andrews in November. Graham taking over the Senate seat for her late brother, Lindsey Graham, who died back in July. Tributes pouring in on Tuesday with news that country legend Dolly Parton had died. Passing away after a brief battle with cancer. Fox's Mike Emanuel with more.
8: Dolly Parton had more than 60 albums and at least 24 number one hits. She was known for her bold fashion and remarkable personality. Dolly was one of 12 children who grew up in a one-room cabin in the Smoky Mountains. She started writing songs as a child and performed at the Grand Ole Opry by age 13. After high school, she packed her bags for Nashville and launched a legendary career. President Trump praised Parton as one of the greatest country singers and far beyond, calling this a true loss for millions of people. The president ordered the American flag to be lowered for 1 week in her honor. It was known she had been dealing with some health issues, but Dolly told People magazine there were still so many things she wanted to achieve.
6: Dolly Parton was 80 years old, and a man accused of terrorizing at least a half dozen people while wearing a Chucky-style mask near Philadelphia City Hall earlier this month has been arrested in Vegas. U.S. Marshals Service's 22-year-old Zymir Hughes was arrested around 8 p.m. in Vegas Tuesday night, being held in the Clark County Detention Center awaiting extradition back to Philadelphia. 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
6: Prosecutors in the Massachusetts trial of Lindsey Clancy continues Wednesday with a rebuttal witness. Fox's Grinnell Scott with more.
15: Forensic psychiatrist Dr. Gregory Sothoff was called to the stand Tuesday afternoon. He said Clancy, during his video interviews, spoke of the male voice she heard, as she put it, outside her head.
16: This is your last chance. You have to kill your kids and then kill yourself.
15: Sothoff said it was also important to note how Clancy added on to her then-husband's errands and how calculated it could have been on the day the kids were killed.
16: That would make for a longer time that he was away.
15: The defense will have a chance to question Sothoff, likely the final witness before closing arguments. Grinnell Scott, Fox News.
6: Trade tit for tat. Canada is responding after the Trump administration rolled out 50% tariffs on $20 billion worth of products from our neighbor to the north. Fox's Lucas Tomlinson with more.
17: Canada says it will double its tariffs on American steel and aluminum from 25 to 50%. And will impose more tariffs on 700 other products, ranging from plastics, motorcycles, electronics. Dairy products have been a long-standing feud between neighbors. After the U.S. levied 50% tariffs on $20 billion in Canadian goods, including whiskey, dairy products, and hockey sticks, after talks collapsed. Canadian officials said their new tariffs were also crafted to put maximum pressure in key races ahead of the U.S. midterm elections.
6: Immigration and Customs Enforcement arrested nearly 50,000 people during July. It's the highest single monthly arrest total during the second Trump administration. The arrest tally marks a 15% jump from nearly 43,000 arrests a month earlier. Oil prices fell again Tuesday, which helped support stock prices on Wall Street. The Dow jumping 160 points. NASDAQ added 171. S&P 500 finished up 24. I'm Ted Lindner. This is Fox News.
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18: Battle Creek police in the last 6 months have seized 67 illegal guns. Officers say many of the residents they seized the weapons from were under 20 years old. That includes the most recent, a 16-year-old boy who was arrested Thursday with a loaded handgun in his waistband. He was in a vehicle with 4 other teens. Of the 67 guns seized, 10 were reported stolen. One was fully automatic. Allegan County Sheriff's Office is investigating a deadly crash that happened Monday morning just before 7:30. Deputies responded to a single vehicle crash at 4th Street and Pierce Road in Gunplain Township, found a minivan crashed in the woods. Driver was pronounced dead at the scene. No other vehicles were involved. Now, the van was eastbound on 106th Avenue. The driver didn't negotiate the curve as 106th Avenue turns into Pierce Road and crashed into a large tree. Causes of crash still under investigation. Michael Arney, WKZO News.

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1: Up next, retired Army Lieutenant Colonel Kevin Randall with us with his latest work, UFO Sightings and Alien Visitations, Facts and Falsehoods. And he's next on Coast to Coast AM. 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
1: And welcome back to Coast. George Norrie with you, Kevin Randall with us, a retired Army Lieutenant Colonel who served in three wars and was deployed into combat arena in two of them. He was a helicopter pilot, aircraft commander in Vietnam, a battalion intelligence officer in Iraq. Kevin has studied UFOs for nearly all his life and written dozens of books on his topic. His latest is called UFO Sightings and Alien Visitations, and he appears on Thursday nights in our news segment giving us UFO updates. Hello, Mr. Randall.
4: Hi, George. How you doing?
1: Looking forward to this. How have you been, sir?
4: I'm hanging in there.
1: Just hanging?
4: Yes, just hanging.
1: Well, don't hang too badly. We need you.
4: Thank you. I appreciate that.
1: What got you started enrolling in the UFO activity?
4: Oh, everybody asked that. And I always blame my mother. When I was a little kid, and this kind of dates me, she took me to see the movie Earth versus the Flying Saucers. That came out in 1956. And that kind of got me interested in the topic. And I remember

0: feet over the bar, and they lived, I think, in South Dakota at the time this happened. And she said it was very well defined. She got a good look at it. It was sharp, clear edges. It was not a blob of light. So that kind of led me deeper into that. And of course, in high school, I read the books. The Lonnie Zamora sighting in 1964 happened at that time frame, and the neighbors all were too willing to tell me about, did you see the news report about this police officer in New Mexico and that sort of thing. So it kind of sparked my interest, and it just kept growing from there.
1: Amazing that Lonnie Zamora case is what convinced Dr. J. Allen Hynek to switch from being a skeptic to a believer.
0: I think Allen Hynek was beginning to lean that way, having seen the evidence. I know when he began his investigations as a consultant to the Air Force, he was highly skeptical and just didn't really accept anything as being extraterrestrial or alien. But he was beginning to lean. Lonnie Zamora tipped him over the edge. At that point he realized there was something else going on. And what's interesting in that case is that there was another sighting that took in La Madera, New Mexico, like the next night, where the object landed and that sort of thing. And Hynek wanted to go up there to investigate that case as well. And he talked to the officers at Blue Book in Wright-Patterson Air Force Base. And they said, no, you're just there for doing Lonnie Zamora. You are scheduled to come home. You come on home now. And that's happened more than once. During the Washington National sightings, all the sightings over Washington, D.C., Ed Ruppelt, who was the chief of Project Blue Book, happened to be in Washington, D.C., saw the newspapers, and wanted to extend his travel voucher for an extra day so he could investigate it personally. Here's the guy who is tasked with investigating UFOs for the Air Force, an Air Force officer. And they said, no, if you stay the extra day, you'll be considered AWOL. So we see a pattern there of the Air Force or the government suppressing enthusiasm of some of the investigators about looking into this more deeply. And so we get kind of a skewed look at some of those cases. But yeah, the Lonnie Zamora case in 1964, where there was a craft on the ground and an alien seen outside the craft by Lonnie Zamora and described to an Army officer and an FBI the very night it happened, that just pushed him over the edge, and he realized there was something more going on than just blobs of light in the distance.
1: For years, I always thought Zamora may have seen a tested moon landing in the desert where they came down that way, but I realized later on that he probably saw something that was real.
0: Hector Quintanilla, who was the chief of Project Blue Book at the time this happened, had a top secret clearance, and he had orders with that on it, and they told everybody to talk to him, tell him what they know. He went to Holloman Air Force Base and ran his investigation out of there. Holloman, not that far from Coral, and investigated in depth. And in his unpublished manuscript, he points out that he didn't know what Zamora saw. He thought that the answer was in Zamora's head, thinking there was something that Zamora had seen that caused him to believe this, that he wasn't able to, I guess, communicate. But he said that there was no solution he could find, and that he knew it would make the UFO enthusiasts very happy. It's one of three cases in the Project Blue Book files where the witnesses described alien creatures where the witness was not described as having psychological problems. But the real point is the head of Blue Book was looking into the case, could not find an explanation, and listed it as an unidentified case.
1: Has your search for extraterrestrials now become a full-time job for you?
0: Unfortunately, no. I have to do other things periodically. I do write other books as Eric Helm. I do science fiction books. I do action adventure books. But the passion is the UFO books. And everybody says, well, you're just in it for the money. And I said about the Roswell case, I would have published the book for free. I would have been happy just to get the information out there, because I think that's such an important case. So there's a passion there and a love of this topic that kind of transcends it being a monetary endeavor. The monetary endeavor is writing the science fiction and the action adventure, but the passion is to investigate UFOs, to see if we can get that one case, that one piece of evidence that flips everything on its side, and then we realize there has been alien visitation.
1: How many years were you in the military? Did you get your 20 in?

0: I got 22.
1: You made it. Good for you.
0: They threw me out at age 60. Now, it wasn't 22 years consecutive. There were breaks in service. Right after 9/11, I wanted to get back into the military and was talking to the Iowa National Guard, and they found a slot in the Signal Battalion here, and they said I could have that slot. And I thought that was great. And they said, now, don't worry. This unit's never deployed in its long history. 3 months later, we had deployed. So I ended up in Iraq that quickly. But I wanted to get back into the fight in that respect. I didn't want to be left out of that one. I thought it was important to get into that fight.
1: I had retired maybe a couple months before Iraq, and my entire unit got called up and served under General Schwarzkopf as public information officers in Saudi Arabia.
0: They didn't recall you?
1: No, they never did. They never did.
0: In our entire battalion, we had like one guy who did not go, and it's because he had developed really high blood pressure, and they were concerned with him. And we had the second operations officer was brought in like a week before we deployed. But practically every, and they were calling people too who had just retired or just gotten out of the service, the National Guard, and called them back in to fill out some of the slots that we had.
1: We're chatting with Kevin Randall about his new book, UFO Sightings and Alien Visitations. This is one of the most complete written books I have ever read on the UFO subject. You have names, places. It's a historical book. How did you do all that research?
0: Well, the research is over 30 years or 40 years the whole time. It's not just I sat down to write this book. It came about because I read something about alien visitors, and I wanted to do a book about it, and I talked to the publisher about it, and they said, yes, let's do that. When I got the book done, I hated it. I just said, it's just horrible. I just don't want to publish it. And we talked about it, and we developed a new text for it, a new format for it, so that it became better. But it's a work of years and years and years. And the other thing is, I've had an opportunity to meet or communicate with practically everybody in the UFO field in some relation. And I think specifically the Kingman case, this was a landing that supposedly took place in 1953. And both Jenny Randalls, and she is no relation, and Preston Dennett had written in their books about UFO crashes or UFO sightings that there was a letter written in 1966 that talked about the Kingman case that was given to Dick Hall. And you get the idea that Dick Hall got the letter in 1966. And I communicated with Jenny Randalls, and she just wasn't really interested in dealing with UFOs anymore. And sometimes I understand that completely. And I talked to Preston Dennett, and he just said he was working with what was available. And I went back through the sequence of events and learned that although the letter was dated 1966, Dick Hall didn't get it until the 1970s. And the reason that 1966 was important, because Ray Fowler had done an article for Official UFO Magazine about the crash. And it was after this letter was supposedly written, but it turned out the letter was probably fraudulent. But the idea here was a letter that was dated prior to all of the information coming out in the national media, if you consider UFO Magazine a national media. And it turned out it really wasn't quite true, and that Dick Hall didn't get it until later. And I think that's an important point to make, that we've got to look at the evidence precisely so we understand exactly how the sequencing works out. So you know, that gives you an idea. But Visible Inc., who published the book, doesn't really like to do footnotes and that sort of thing. I did book Roswell in the 21st Century. It's got like 1,000 footnotes in it, and in this case, rather than using footnotes, you know, I layered it so that you get the sense of where the information come from. Here's the source material. You know, here's what I learned from Jenny Randalls. Here's what I learned from Ray Fowler's comprehensive information about the Kingman case. Here's what has been said lately about it, and put all of that together, trying to set it up so the reader understands where I got the information and why I drew specific conclusions, but try to leave it open enough so that the reader can read the information themselves and determine whether it is sufficient for them to believe Kingman was real, or sufficient for them to conclude, well, this is probably not a real event that took place. And that was one of the emphasis I wanted to make throughout the book, was to look at it that way. On the other side of the coin, I had interviewed Calvin Parker. And as talking to him, he was talking about how there were additional witnesses who came forward, people who'd seen the craft, who'd seen part of the abduction phenomenon. I thought, well, this is incredible information, because normally the abductees are taken from deserted roads or taken out of their bedrooms and that sort of thing. So there are not additional witnesses. And I said, yeah, but they all came later. And he said, no, they didn't. They came out the next day. And what it turns out was that Hickson and Parker were taken to Keesler Air Force Base to see if they had been exposed to radiation. Mm-hmm. And there's a letter dated the next day by senior officers at Keesler talking about the information and mentioning there were four additional witnesses to this abduction. So it was the next day. And then Philip Mantle and Irene Scott got working with Calvin Parker, and they learned of lots of other witnesses who had seen part of it. And many of them didn't come forward in 1973 because they were afraid of the ridicule. They didn't want to be labeled as being crazy. So they kept their mouths shut. They didn't say anything. And as we now move into where we are today, they felt more comfortable coming out and explaining what they'd seen back in 1973. So we've got witnesses who were identified the day after it, and we have witnesses who have come out since, I think, 2017, 2018, talking about what they saw back in 1973. So we look at all of that stuff, and we name the witnesses and name the sources, and try to publish the information so that you see that it's nothing that I have interpreted specifically. I have tried to provide both sides of the investigation and all the information possible to make a comprehensive decision about the reality of a specific case.
1: Let's start with Roswell for a moment here, Kevin. You had a chance to investigate that. The public information officer, Walter Hout, who had passed away about 20-some years ago, kind of changed his mind a little bit, didn't he?
0: I was going to say it wasn't that long ago, but by gosh, it really was that long ago, wasn't it?
1: Yeah.
0: Yes, he did. Well, he when we first started the investigation, Don Schmidt and I started the investigation, and we first went to Roswell in 1989. We sort of started the investigation in 1988, made our first trip to Roswell in 1989, and we had an opportunity to sit down with Walter Hout, and we talked to him many times. We were in his house many times. We went to dinner with him many times, and I say many times, I don't know how many times I've been to Roswell. And he was always adamant. He did nothing but write the press release. That's what he did. He wasn't sure whether Colonel Blanchard, the commander at Roswell, dictated the information over the phone to him, or just gave him the specifics, and he wrote the press release and took it around to the four media in Roswell. But that was his. I just wrote the press release. That's all I did. Now, back in 1995, I interviewed a guy named Richard Harris, and it's not the guy that left his cake out in the rain.
1: This guy was the finance officer at Roswell.
0: Yes. He was assistant finance officer at Roswell. And he told me, before Walter Hout said a word about seeing the craft and the bodies, he told me that he was in the hangar, and Walter told him that the bodies were on the other side of this door. And if you wanted to look at it, go take a look at it. And Harris told me he put his hand on the door knob, and he decided he didn't want to see the bodies. I'm thinking I'd have been in there with cameras and everything
1: God,
0: I could think.
1: Absolutely.
0: But the real important point was, Walter Hout had been telling us for literally years he did not see the craft and bodies. And here was Richard Harris, who was there at the time, telling us Walter Hout offered him the opportunity to see them. And then, of course, when Walter began to expand his story, to tell the story and sign the affidavit, I think in 2000, 2001, that he had seen the craft, he had seen the bodies, and that sort of thing. So Harris, because of that, kind of corroborated Walter Hott's testimony. I don't want to say, if you say expansion, it sounds like he's making stuff up, but telling us the rest of the story, I guess, as Paul Harvey would have said, telling us the rest of the story, because he wanted to, I guess, make sure that we all had that. But the affidavit that he signed and all that was to be held until his death. So it came out after he had passed.
1: Why would he lie originally, Kevin?
0: Well, he didn't really lie. All he said was, I just wrote the press release. And the other thing is, a number of the witnesses we talked to told us that they had been sworn to secrecy. Edwin Easley, the provost marshal, chief of police at the base, responsible for security at the crash sites, told me repeatedly he had been sworn to secrecy. And I would ask him a question and go off on a tangent, and he would think about it. I said, well, I can't talk about it. I was sworn to secrecy. He told me, for example, that Mac Brazel, the rancher who brought the debris in, had been held mm-hmm. in the guest house. Brazel had complained about being in jail, but if you're locked in a room in the guest house, it's really kind of the same thing.
2: Yeah.
0: But I would ask him questions. She said, well, I promised the president I wouldn't talk about it. And people say, well, you think that the president would talk to a major? And I'm thinking, I remember the World War II, the president talking to a lieutenant colonel. The next thing you know, they're dropping bombs on Tokyo. That was a Doolittle raider. So if the officer had specific information, of course the president would talk to him. But I think probably what happened, and we know there were Secret Service agents in there in 1947, asked him not to talk about it in that respect.
1: We'll talk more about it, Kevin, when we come back in a moment with Kevin Randall with his book, UFO Sightings and Alien Visitations.
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5: News. I'm Sue Guzman. Tributes pouring in following the death of music legend Dolly Parton at the age of 80. Actor James Woods on Fox's Hannity.
6: I always say about her that she, when people would ask me, what's Dolly like? I said, think of everything you like about her. Everything, all her charm, her beauty, her beautiful music, her kind words, her wicked sense of humor. Multiply it by 10, and you're getting there.
5: Parton's publicist said she died following a short battle with cancer. South Carolina Senator Darlene Graham defeating Congressman Ralph Norman in a runoff election to succeed her late brother Lindsey.
7: Our victory would not have been possible without you, and we are truly grateful. South Carolina is truly Trump country.
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8: Quiet tonight, lows near 60. Rounds of showers and storms expected Wednesday, but most of the time will be dry. Just a slight chance that these storms could be on the strong to severe side. Expect humid conditions otherwise Wednesday, breezy with highs near 80. By Thursday, the humidity starts to fall again with just a slight chance of a shower, mostly sunny skies, highs near 80 once more. Friday, very similar. Tracking Southwest Michigan's weather, I'm Storm Team 8 Chief Meteorologist Ellen Baca.
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1: What a great song from the late Dolly Parton, who passed away just recently at the age of 80. 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She also participated in Dolly Parton's Children's Hospital. Just a wonderful person. She will be missed. And we'll be taking calls with Kevin Randall next hour here on Coast to Coast, so make sure you're part of the program. 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

0: And welcome back, George Norrie, along with Kevin Randall, UFO Sightings and Alien Visitations. This is his latest book. Kevin, what was Project Moondust?
1: Well, that's an interesting question because it's called Project Moondust, but I think that what we determined, and Brad Sparks was kind of the inspiration for this, it wasn't a project in the sense where they had a headquarters and a dedicated staff. It was the code word to investigate UFOs. Moondust began in 1957 with the sightings in Levelland, Texas, or in that time period. And it transcended the end of Project Blue Book, which was a project with a headquarters and a staff involved. But Moondust was a code word. And we learned about that. Robert Todd, who was a great skeptic, was FOIAing information from the State Department. And in the batch of documents he got, in the batch of documents Cliff Stone got, in the batch of documents I later got, we found documents labeled Moondust. So Moondust had a UFO component. In fact, I found four sightings in the Project Blue Book files, which were labeled Moondust, but it was a code word. And what would happen is if there was a sighting somewhere, they would appoint, you might say, an officer at the closest Air Force base or the closest military facility as the project officer, and he would conduct the investigation, gather the evidence, write his report, and send it back under the code word Moondust, which was classified at the time. It was inadvertently exposed in the documents that we all had received, Moondust. Todd then FOIA'd the military about what happened afterwards, and he was told that the code word was properly classified and it was not releasable to the general public. So we have to look at all that. So what Moondust was is an activity, I guess is the best way to put it, that helped facilitate investigations. General Arthur Exon, who was the base commander at Wright-Patterson Air Force Base, and when I say base commander, he was in charge of the facilities and things like that. The overall command of the organizations there was a lieutenant general, but he was the base commander in that sense. More like the mayor of a town than anything else. In fact, the Army has something now called the mayor's cell, and that's their responsibility. That's what he did. But he told me, he told Don Schmidt and Tom Carey, that periodically he would get a call from Washington and be told to get an airplane ready. A team would come in, get on that airplane, go out to a UFO investigation. He said he remembered one, I think, in Montana, big UFO investigated in Montana. May well have been the Maelstrom sightings of 1967, and they would conduct the investigation. They would come back to Wright Field. If reporters tried to find those guys, the trail ended at Wright-Patterson. So, and they would return to their home organizations. So Moondust was that kind of an activity, but it kept going on. I suspect what followed up Moondust, whatever the new code word was, continued on till about 2017 when Leslie Keene and Ralph Blumenthal talked about the 2004 sightings at the USS Nimitz. But we have this information that suggests all of this goes on. Should say one thing about Moondust. Cliff Stone, using the offices of Congressman Stephen Schiff, who was a representative from New Mexico, queried the Air Force about Moondust, and the initial response is there's no such thing as Moondust. Never happened. It just never existed. When they were presented with documents showing Moondust as the label on it, that something did happen and it had a UFO component, the Air Force said, well, we'd like to amend our last statement. Yes, there was Moondust, but it was never deployed. We have a list of deployments for Moondust. Granted, most of them turned out to be terrestrially objects that had returned from space or were found under unusual circumstances that had terrestrial explanations. But there's a small component of them that had no solid terrestrial explanation. So Moondust had a UFO component. They did do that. They did other things as well under the auspices of Moondust. But Moondust was looking specifically for the UFO type evidence, but it was not an activity that had a headquarters like you'd think of as a project.
0: Kevin, I did not know until I read your book that the late Senator Barry Goldwater was interested in UFOs as well. I never knew that.
1: That's surprising, George. That's been around the UFO field forever. We all knew that. I think when we started the investigation into Roswell, Senator Goldwater was approached, and he'd said said on other programs, I think he told Larry King this as well, that he learned that there was a special room or facility at Wright-Patterson Air Force Base. It was called the Blue Room, or that was the name attached to it. And he asked General LeMay if he could get permission to see it. And LeMay told him, not only no, but hell no. And if you ever ask me again, I'll have you court-martialed. And I have a letter that he sent to Kent Jeffrey when Kent Jeffrey had asked him about that specifically. I have a copy of the letter where Goldwater repeats that story in writing and signs his name to it. So clearly Goldwater had an interest in UFOs. He tried to find out what was going on in this alleged blue room at Wright-Patterson Air Force Base and was rebuked by his superior officer, Curtis LeMay.
0: There is an area in Utah called Dugway. What is that used for?
1: Dugway was, I guess you'd say, it was sort of the Area 51, but it was used more for the experimentation into chemical warfares and developing that sort of chemical warfare weapons or anti-chemical warfare weapons, that kind of thing. They had a major disaster out there. I think it was in the 1960s, maybe in the 70s, where one of their experiments got away from them. I don't know, it was a cloud of gas that carried off, but killed a bunch of cattle on ranches. And there was a big lawsuit about it. I think actually one or two people may have died in it as well. And there was a movie about it. I think George C. Scott was in it, trying to find out why his son had died, and it came out of Dugway. But it's a highly classified area, much like Area 51 used to be, but very few people actually talk about Dugway. But it's got that kind of secrecy around it. And you would think, given some of the research that has gone on there, that while the craft would have gone to Area 51 for reverse engineering, Dugway would have been a better place for the bodies to go for that kind of biological research that might be necessary. I've often thought that in today's environment, there's Navy bases that own islands out in the Pacific, that if you wanted to hide that material, that would be the place to do it, because you can't approach those easily. I mean, I've driven right up to the fences at Dugway myself. Robert Bigelow and I actually went out toward Area 51 one night to look at that as well. But Dugway is very, very secretive, and it's well less known than Area 51. General Exxon again told us that one of the bodies that had been brought from Roswell went to Denver. At the time, 1947, the Army Air Forces had their mortuary services based at what would become Lowry Air Force Base, right outside of Denver near Aurora, Colorado. And that would have been to find the best ways to preserve the biological samples, because you don't expect to get any more of them given the rarity of that sort of thing. So we've got some information that traces bodies to there, and I would suspect that they may have gone to Dugway. We did hear that they had gone to, I want to say, MacDill. That doesn't sound right. In Florida, the military had a aeromedical facility, research facility. They may have gone there briefly for research, but I think that sort of information is very, very hard to follow up on and get anywhere on it, because it's so tightly held, it's so highly classified, it's hard to get anything on that. And the people exposed to that research would have been very carefully selected, and there would be very few of them. And I suspect what they do is, as our technology improves, that technology is applied to either the biological samples or the mechanical, the spacecraft, to see if we can learn anything more about it. And once that experiments are finished, then they go back to being sort of kept under wraps. And I suspect that happened more than once.
0: Kevin, how many crashes did they have in the Kingman, Arizona area?
1: There was, according to, I think it was Dick Hall's book, talked about three different crashes in that area. The one that Arthur Stonzel told Ray Fowler about. Arthur Stonzel was a highly educated, highly respected engineer who talked about being involved in the recovery of the craft near Kingman, one of the craft near Kingman. He told his story originally to a couple of teenage boys who were interested in UFOs, and one of them was writing a book for juveniles about UFOs. And I have nothing against teenagers gathering information. I was a teenage helicopter pilot in Vietnam, a flight lead for crying out at 19. So sometimes teenagers get highly responsible jobs. But that story came out in the newspaper, and then Ray Fowler learned about it, and he interviewed Stonzel and created a large file on what he had learned from him. But Preston Dennett and some other people have found two or three other crashes that took place, alleged crashes that took place in that time frame. David Rudiak got interested in this and did a deep dive into the newspaper files in the area and found some strange events that went on. And in one case, I think the sheriff had supposedly found some people or some walking down the road who may have been injured, took them to the jail, had them locked in a cell, and they just flat disappeared, according to the newspaper articles that came out. So, you know, that's covered in depth in the book as well to give the idea of where that information came from. But David Rudiak was trying to find out more about the Kingman crash that Stonzel had talked about in what was May 21st, 1953, which I think is the middle crash. But there were others where people saw the things hit the ground, and there may or may not have been information recovered from. But there was a lot of strange stuff going on in that area for about 1950 through about late 1953.
0: Rudiak was a very well known researcher. He's still doing it, is he not?
1: Yes, he is, and that was one of the things that comes out in the book. I quote from, I mentioned something to David Rudiak about looking for this stuff, and he suddenly is getting back to me with all this information he's uncovering. But he's been to Roswell a number of times to make presentations. He holds a website that has information about Roswell. So he's been in the UFO research for quite a long time, and his interest is in the UFO field are kind of like mine, pretty eclectic, where it's not just focused on Roswell, but we look into a lot of other aspects of it as well. But he's very meticulous in his research, very clever. He was one of the two people, and Brad Sparks being the other one, when Charles Moore came out with his analysis of the winds aloft data of the balloon launches in Roswell and said, well, the balloons got within 17 miles of the Brazel Ranch, so we can figure that's what Brazel found. Rudiak and Sparks ran the numbers and did the calculations. Now the winds aloft data don't prove that. Problem is, we find out that there was a weather front that went through Roswell, through Alamogordo at about 6 o'clock in the morning on June 4th, when this launch of the Mogul balloons was supposed to take place, that shifted the winds around. So what Charles Moore had done was back the launch date up, a launch time up several hours. But the problem is the documentation tells them that launch number 4 was canceled. So you have to say, well, how come they launched it and then they canceled? They couldn't do that. I look at that in depth in Roswell in the 21st century. I mean, it's a long appendix about why the Mogul explanation for the Roswell crash doesn't work. And at that point, you look at the Air Force investigation in the mid-1990s in Roswell. They eliminated everything else as we did. And I say we, again, Tom Kerry, Don Schmidt, Stan Friedman, Len Springfield. We all looked at these other plausible explanations. I have a complete listing of all the missile and rocket launches from White Sands in that time frame, and nothing is missing. Nothing was lost. So the Air Force confirmed that. Nothing was found. They're left with Mogul, and Mogul simply doesn't work.
0: Kevin, when we come back, let's talk about your work investigating Roswell again and alien abductions. because you've always been on the fence on alien abductions. We'll talk about that, and we'll open up the phone lines. Calls with Kevin Randall, author of UFO Sightings and Alien Visitations.
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0: Hey, West Michigan, Bill and Alex Dorrance here, and we're in the last few weeks of summer.
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7: The World in Mourning. I'm Sue Guzman, Fox News. The world remembering country music legend and global icon Dolly Parton, who died Tuesday at the age of 80. Her publicist announcing that she died in a Nashville hospital following a brief battle with cancer. Fox's Mike Emanuel reports.
8: Dolly Parton was a beloved figure, passing away today at age 80, known for being a prolific singer, songwriter, philanthropist, and actress during a 7-decade career. Dolly Parton inspired multiple generations of artists and fans. It was known she had been dealing with some health issues, but Dolly told People magazine last Friday there were still so many things she wanted to achieve. Her nephew made the announcement this afternoon.
9: Rest in peace, Aunt Dolly, Aunt Granny, Gigi. May God bless Dolly Parton, and may God bless you all. She will always love you.
8: Dolly Parton had more than 60 albums and at least 24 number one hits. She was known for her bold fashion and remarkable personality.
7: Darlene Graham wins the Republican nomination for Senate in South Carolina.
10: The sister of the late Senator Lindsey Graham defeated Congressman Ralph Norman in Tuesday's GOP primary runoff. Graham thanked President Trump, who endorsed her.
11: Lindsey truly loved you and viewed you as one of his closest friends. I appreciate that bond and appreciate all that you've done for our country. Our victory would not have been possible without you, and we are truly grateful.
10: Graham was appointed to her brother's seat last month by South Carolina Governor Henry McMaster. Chris DeMeo, Fox News.
7: In Oklahoma, Tulsa businessman Mike Massey narrowly won the Republican nomination for Oklahoma governor after getting a boost from President Trump. And in Alaska, Republican Daniel J. Sullivan advances to the general election for U.S. Senate. The November matchup is a ranked choice contest. 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
7: The prosecution Tuesday calling one of their final witnesses in the trial of Lindsay Clancy, the Massachusetts woman charged with murdering her three children. Fox's Brian Yenis on the testimony from FBI psychiatrist Dr. Gregory Satoff.
2: He suggested he's never seen a case like Lindsay Clancy's, calling her claims that a male voice commanded her to kill her three children very unusual. Another prosecution witness, forensic psychologist Dr. Kirk Heilbrunn, testified Clancy is criminally responsible despite her severe mental illness. He said she maintained control and planned the killings by sending her husband on errands. The defense argues Clancy suffered from a temporary postpartum psychotic break.
7: If convicted, Clancy could face life in prison. Canada Tuesday striking back at the United States, announcing retaliatory tariffs on about $20 billion worth of American goods. Duties announced Tuesday included steel, dairy products, appliances, and farm equipment as the trade war between the once friendly neighbors escalated sharply. New tariffs extended well beyond industrial goods, hitting everyday purchases such as seafood, cheese, clothing, cosmetics, and toilet paper. Talks with President Trump and Canada's Prime Minister Mark Carney broke down over the weekend. The man wanted for allegedly terrorizing residents and visitors in Philadelphia while wearing a Chucky character mask has been arrested in Las Vegas. An active warrant had been issued for Zymir Hughes for aggravated assault and allegedly terrorizing citizens and disrupting the peace in Philadelphia's downtown area, recording the interactions on his cell phone. Hughes currently being held at the Clark County Detention Center in Las Vegas as he awaits extradition back to Pennsylvania. A tragedy in Pakistan, where a hospital nursery fire has killed 14 newborns. The blaze breaking out early Wednesday at a major government hospital in Pakistan's capital, killing 14 babies. At least one baby was rescued. I'm Sue Guzman. This is Fox News.
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13: The new owners of the Big B Coffee Ice Cube Kalamazoo showing off their renovated facility to the public this past Saturday. WKZO's Kendall Laney with more.
15: The former Wings West is a multi-purpose sports facility located at 5076 Sports Drive and will offer various hockey and skate programs, public skating, drop-ins, leagues, trade shows, and private rentals. The Black Bear Sports Group purchased and renovated the facility. They say hundreds of community members came through the door Saturday to take part in free public skate sessions, take a shot at hockey class previews, learn to skate sessions, and drop-in programs. Ken Delaney reporting.
13: A boy recovering after Kalamazoo Public Safety says he was shot around 7 p.m. Monday at Candlewick Apartments. Officers responded to the scene, were collecting evidence. The boy is expected to survive, but his condition and his age have not been released. In the WKZO newsroom, I'm Michael Arney.

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0: And we're back with Kevin Randall, his latest book, UFO Sightings and Alien Visitations. Kevin, where's the best place to get this book?
1: Right now, probably the easiest place to get it. I mean, like right now, this minute, would be Amazon.com.
0: Super. You have been somewhat skeptical of alien abductions. How come and where do you stand today?
1: Oh, I've been around that question for, again, literally decades. I think I'm the first one to ever report the aliens had come into the bedroom for the bedroom abductions with the Pat Roach case, which I looked at in 1976. And looking at it logically, I guess, the number of abductions claimed, it makes no sense to me. They ran a Roper poll back in the 90s, and there was, I think, five key questions trying to determine how many people had been abducted without asking, have you been abducted, type question, to get a kind of a sample on that. And the problem was almost nobody answered all five questions in the way that would indicate that. So they reduced it to four questions, and then they determined about 3 million Americans had been abducted by aliens. You think, well, it's 3 million Americans. Look at how many around the world have been abducted, and where are all the spacecraft?

0: talked to Calvin Parker then, and I may have mentioned this. Calvin Parker.
1: That's Pascagoula, right?
0: Pascagoula, Charles Hicks, Pascagoula, October of 1973. And in talking to him, he mentioned in passing that there had been witnesses to the abduction the next day. And I just didn't really buy that. It just didn't make sense to me. And yet there's a document that proves it, that there were witnesses. The Air Force officer I mentioned, a senior Air Force officer, signed a document dated October 12, 1973, talking about their interview with Hickson and Parker, and talked about at least four other witnesses they knew of the next day. And this is a time when you're not looking at social media. You don't know, I went out and bought a Coke today. These sorts of things didn't get that kind of publicity that quickly. So, you know, it seemed impossible for that to happen. I talked to Parker a number of times. I found him to be a very genuine individual. I think the original abduction that they talked about, that he and Hickson and Parker talked about, is legitimate. I there is no real logical earth-based explanation for it. Once they were returned by the alien creatures, for example, they went to the sheriff's department. They're left in a room by themselves with a tape recorder running, because the theory would be, well, if they're making the story up, they'll talk about the hoax and we'll get some kind of a clue. But they didn't do that. They were clearly upset by the whole thing. Parker's life was really turned upside down by this event. And it haunted him his entire life. But I talked to both Hicks and I talked to Parker. I found Parker to be very, very genuine in what he said. But what got me was the number of witnesses who had some knowledge or some involvement in the abduction, seeing it. I know that Philip Klass, when he went into his investigation of the abduction and wrote about it in his book, I think UFOs Explains, or maybe it was his book on alien abductions, he mentioned that most of his analysis, I should say, was about the search for the polygraph examiner to give him the lie detector test, and why this examiner was probably not the best man to do that. And it's page after page after page of that, not really talking about what Hickson and Parker said, not really talking about what the sheriff's office and the sheriff's deputy said and that sort of thing. He didn't like the polygrapher, because the guy, they'd gone to New Orleans to get the polygraph operator, and there should have been polygraph operators closer to Pascagoula to do it, but New Orleans isn't that far from Pascagoula. So they went to a detective agency in New Orleans and got the polygraph operator there. But the whole point is the analysis that Klass makes is based on the training and the ability and the questions asked by the polygraph operator, and not about the abduction itself and the other witnesses that have come forward since then, but who were identified the very next day. Philip Klass talks about how the abduction site is close to a major highway and there should have been people on the highway that saw it. Well, it turns out there were, and it was the next day. But if you look at the highway and the way it's oriented and the vegetation, it's almost impossible to see from the highway down into that area. Going one direction, you'd have to look back over your shoulder to see it. And on the other side of the highway, you probably can't get a good look at it. So you take a look at that. But it was the Hickson Parker abduction that kind of got me to thinking about it. And that's the one thing you have to do in almost any area of research or investigation. I mean, you don't want to get so hung up on where you're coming from that you reject information or evidence that doesn't fit your narrow theory. And I'm engaged into a bit of a argument on my blog with a guy who insists that all the Roswell witnesses are liars and it was a Project Mogul balloon. And I can't get him to understand that the documentation eliminates Project Mogul, and not all the witnesses were liars. Some of them were very good, and some of the liars that came forward, we, and again, it's Tom, Don, and me, exposed them as the liars. We're the ones that found out they weren't telling the truth and reject their testimony, even though we had accepted it in the beginning. So, yeah, that was kind of where I look at the abduction phenomenon.

0: And I think, okay, if there's alien abduction, the Hicks and Parker experience is probably a good one. In the book, I talk about a number of abductions in 1973 because, you know, that's the Hicks and Parker area. Right. And I talked to Pat Roach, who came forward in 1975, 1976. She'd read an article that I'd written in Saga's UFO Report and wrote and said that she knew how a family could be abducted. Unfortunately, the story that I had written about there turned out to be a hoax. Carl Lorenzen had originally given me the information, Carl Lorenzen being one of the leaders of the Aerial Phenomena Research Organization, about a fellow in Argentina. And after the story came out, a couple of months later, Carl says, unfortunately, we found out that story's a hoax, but it led to Pat Roach. Pat Roach did call the police after the abduction took place. And the police, of course, said, well, she's a nut. You can't believe anything she said. But it gave us the date of the abduction. I think that Pat Roach experienced an episode of sleep paralysis. But this is the case where it was reported the aliens were in the house. I think it's the first time that was reported. The aliens had come into the house for the bedroom abduction. But I believe, and I say this with reservation, the Pat Roach case is, I believe, sleep paralysis. That does not mean that every other case is explainable by sleep paralysis. Others have other terrestrial explanations, but when you get to the Hicks and Parker abduction, you don't have that explanation. And I think that kind of turned me around on looking at the abductions with a still a skeptical eye, but one that was more acceptive of the testimony of the witnesses involved, and a distinct possibility that there's something like that going on that does involve an alien presence, I guess would be the way to say it. I was just thinking that, yeah, if you want to eliminate interstellar flight, then we can fall back on the idea maybe it is some kind of interdimensional problem going on that leads to some of this activity as well. But I think there's something more to it than just the psychological problems of some people and hoaxes that people have been springing on us about that.
1: When they were alive, did you know Bud Hopkins or Dr. John Mack?
0: I knew Hopkins. When Hopkins did his book, I was asked to review it for the Journal of Scientific Exploration. I spoke with him, and I spoke with him a number of times about that, about his work. So, yes, I knew Bud Hopkins. I did not know John Mack. Russ Estes and Bill Cohen interviewed John Mack on tape, and John Mack said something that struck me as kind of weird. He said there was a strange matching between the abduction researcher and the experiencer, meaning that Bud Hopkins found cold, calculating scientists as the abductors. David Jacobs found those creating the hybrids. John Mack found those with a Western or an Eastern philosophy, and he thought that it was a strange matching. And I think, well, let's turn it around. Maybe it's the philosophy of the researcher sort of imprinting their ideas on the abductees in some fashion. So I didn't talk to him. I watched the tapes that Russ and Bill had gotten on him, but I never corresponded with him. I never spoke with him personally, but I talked to Hopkins, and I corresponded with David Jacobs. And of course, I know Kathleen Marden as well, and have talked to her. We had an interesting thing going on in the Roswell Festival this year. They had a panel on abductions, and I was on the panel with Travis Walton and Kathleen Marden and me. And I was, of course, there because I wanted to talk about the Pascagoula abduction, because I think it's an important case.
1: Sure.
0: I've talked to Travis Walton several times and communicated with him. I knew Mike Rogers and a couple of the other guys who were on that team when Walton was abducted back in 1975. So I've got a lot of information about abductions. I think the number of true abductions, like the number of true UFO sightings, is very, very narrow. And I think most of the people who are involved in telling their stories about alien abduction have had some kind of experience, but it's relatable to a terrestrial event as opposed to an alien event. But there are some that are exploiting that phenomenon for their own game, telling wild tales that really make no sense.
1: What do you think of the Barney and Betty Hill case, one of the original abduction cases?
0: I'm very ambivalent about that one. In fact, I told Kathleen Martin at one point that I was concerned about it being alien, but it may have had more to do with Betty's interest in UFOs, and she was very interested in UFOs prior to the abduction. And Benjamin Simon, their psychiatrist,
1: I interviewed him, by the way.
0: And well, then you know that he said, well, he didn't believe they were abducted by aliens, but he believed they had some kind of an shared experience.
1: Well, with what he told me, and this is what I've asked him, I was 21 years old when I interviewed him back in 1971. And I said, Dr. Simon, were they lying to you? He said, no. He said, I don't know what happened to them, but whatever happened to them, they believe it to be true.
0: And that's the thing. And that's the thing with a lot of the abduction people you talk to, they believe it's alien. Philip Klass once told me that he thought we should give them all a lie detector test to determine whether or not the experience took place. And I said, Philip, it's not going to work because they believe they were abducted. That doesn't mean they were abducted by alien creatures. They had an experience that they believe leads them to that conclusion. They're going to pass the test. So giving them lie detector tests is kind of a...
1: Right. They're not lying. They believe it to be true.
0: Yes, yes. They believe it to be true. Did Barney and Betty Hill get abducted? I don't know. I think they obviously had some kind of shared experience, and they obviously believe they were abducted, and Dr. Simon confirmed they believed it. But that we need the next step, and that's the one thing that people... What do you want? And I'm just... over the fence into the extraterrestrial, but I would like to see the physical evidence. I'd like to see the craft. I'd like to see the bodies. I wish that we weren't caught up in this dump of evidence or sightings periodically by the government, which rarely has anything that we didn't already know.
1: Right.
0: They're not giving us anything new, any stuff. And I say, okay, we look through all this information. Where's the stuff on Roswell? Where's the stuff on Levelland? Both very important sightings, but there's nothing that you find Roswell case, there's the FBI telex that talks about the information getting to Fort Worth. And the FBI agent talking to Major Curtin. In fact, the FBI agent spells Curtin's name wrong. About what happened there. That's the only document that appears in the Roswell case. And yet it was filled, the newspapers were filled with stuff about Roswell back in 1947. If you look at the data dumps we've gotten from these data dumps, there's an awful lot of newspaper articles included in that material and information from UFO organizations that lean from the I believe everything to everything is wrong. We've got to look at that. Short-lived organizations, long-lived organizations, all of that sort of thing. But there's nothing about Roswell. I found nothing about Levelland. I'm looking for that stuff. I've reported on a couple of the sightings that took place in recently that's in there, which are unresolved, but we can't get any additional information about it. So unresolved is basically unidentified. That doesn't necessarily take us to the extraterrestrial. I want to take that step over the fence into the evidences. Here's debris. Here's the body. Here's what our research has told us. I don't think there's going to be a mass panic because everybody's going to say, this happened like 80 years ago. Who cares? It hasn't affected my life at all. Of course, it's affected my life because I keep going to Roswell, but that's another story.
1: But you do believe, Kevin, we're being visited, don't you?
0: I lean in that direction. I certainly do. But I would like to see the ultimate evidence, if you know what I mean. I look at the cases like Levelland. There's just too many things about that case that suggest there's an alien presence involved. You've got literally hundreds, the sheriff said, literally hundreds of people calling his office about this red object. He goes out in search of it, and he sees it in the distance. It's a red football-shaped object. When the Air Force investigator, Norman Barth, I think it was, an E-5, a mid-level enlisted guy is sent to Levelland to investigate. He spends like 8 hours in town, and he comes away with this cockamamie explanation that it was ball lightning, and that's the official explanation. But ball lightning is small. It's, what, 18 to 24 inches? It lasts literally seconds. Here's an object that persisted in the area for 2.5-3 hours. It stalled cars. It left burn places. I found evidence that Air Force officer's car was stalled by this thing. When the sheriff went out to look for it, his car was followed by a car from the Texas Department of Public Safety, which is basically their state police. That car was followed by one with Air Force officers in it. And they got close enough, their cars were stalled. I know this because the next day, according to the mechanic, the police mechanic, and Don Burlinson found this information, that the sheriff wanted his car looked at to see if there was a mechanical problem. The only reason we would have done that if his car installed.
1: We'll be back in a moment to take calls with Kevin Randall right here on Coast to Coast AM.
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7: News. I'm Ted Lindner. South Carolina Senator Darlene Graham wins her party's nomination for Senate on Tuesday night, defeating Congressman Ralph Norman. She thanked President Trump for his endorsement.
8: Lindsey truly loved you and viewed you as one of his closest friends. I appreciate that bond and appreciate all that you've done for our country. Our victory would not have been possible without you, and we are truly grateful.
7: She faces Democratic nominee Annie Andrews in November. And country music legend Dolly Parton has died at a Nashville hospital after a brief battle with cancer. The announcement on Tuesday, tributes pouring in from across the country. President Trump ordering American flags to be flown at half staff for a week. Dolly Parton was 80 years old. 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
9: Quiet tonight, lows near 60. Rounds of showers and storms expected Wednesday, but most of the time will be dry. Just a slight chance that these storms could be on the strong to severe side. Expect humid conditions otherwise Wednesday, breezy with highs near 80. By Thursday, the humidity starts to fall again with just a slight chance of a shower, mostly sunny skies, highs near 80 once more. Friday, very similar. Tracking Southwest Michigan's weather, I'm Storm Team 8 Chief Meteorologist Ellen Baca.
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1: Dolly Parton, rest in peace, gone at the age of 80. Wow. On our next Coast to Coast program, the numbers lady, Glynis McCants, joins us to talk about what numbers mean for our future. 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
4: Whether it's physical activity, obesity, diet, smoking, low on hormones, stress, sleep disorders, or your age, can be supported by reducing inflammation and aiding the body to heal itself appropriately. 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

0: And we're back with Kevin Randall. His book is called UFO Sightings and Alien Visitations. And let's go to the calls. They're lining up. We'll start with Dave in Santa Fe, New Mexico. David, go for it.
1: Hey, George, how you doing?
0: Good, buddy. Thank you.
1: Okay, so this is my second time caller. I'm sure you remember a year ago I was unveiling at rocket speed the signs that I thought that a major earthquake was going to hit Oakland, California. I was a little bit off. I'm just going to briefly tell you. 5 major earthquakes from Venezuela to Japan in 3 months. It makes me still wonder about. It makes me wonder now about Oakland. Hopefully, it won't happen. Now, the encounter. So, June 4th, 2004. I know I've heard that date before somewhere.
0: That's my birthday.
1: Yeah. So, I'm in Kokomo, Indiana, and these approximately 5. Tough guys in this wrecking yard. The leader of the pack is he's 35 years old. He's about 6'1", 180. And they all wanted to show me how he knows jiu-jitsu and 100 yards back in the trailer back in the back of the wrecking yard. I said, no, I'm just going to stay and hang out here in front by your garages and your office. Well, George, I wish I would have unveiled this encounter a year ago, but here we go. I'm going to say that if this isn't the number one shocking encounter you've ever heard, it's probably going to be in the top 5. So about 10 o'clock at night, I'm looking above my head, about 100 feet, and here comes one light on each side of this disc. It's kind of swimming like a pendulum, and it slowly drops down, and it's a flying saucer, and it landed right in front of me. And I looked over 30 feet to these guys, and I mean, literally right in front of me, 10 feet in front of me. And I looked over these guys and I said, do you guys have a baseball bat? And they said, sure. So I'm breaking apart this flying saucer for an hour. It took about an hour. Finally get it torn apart. And inside is a human size Ken and Barbie look-alike. They look like, you know, mannequins. I guess they're robots flying the saucer, a very good-looking blonde Ken and a long-flowing blonde-haired Barbie. Is that an encounter or what, George Norrie?
0: That's amazing. What were they wearing, David?
1: I don't remember, but I'll just tell you. It was a dream I had. See, I'm honest. I'm not going to lie. I just want to start out by, you know, making everybody think, is this really an encounter? It was a dream I had. The dream I had was June 4, 2004 in San Leandro, California, at my mom's apartment, but I met these guys in March 2003 in Kokomo, and I don't remember watching anything about flying saucers the night before, but I forgot to tell you, I looked over at them, and I'm leaning over the Ken and Barbie, you know, pilots of this flying saucer, and I'm looking over at them, and then I, for like 3 seconds, and I look over at the guys 30 feet, you know, standing right in front of the garage doors, and I said, Area 51? And they shrugged their shoulders like, I don't know. Well, let me just tell you, I don't believe in flying saucers. I'm at 58 years old, traveling to all the lower 48 states. The closest I've ever seen a flying saucer is a shooting star, but I'm not going to rule it out. Briefly, if I could, unless I unveil it next time, is an actual encounter my dad had in Colorado.
0: Save that for next time, if you can, David. We've got a lot of calls coming in here. And, Kev, you hear all kinds of stories, don't you, Mr. Randall?
2: Oh, I hear them all the time. And, you know, like this, you need additional information, need investigation, need to talk to the people who were involved, the people who were there, and see what all we can gather about it before we can make any kind of a determination about the case. So there's a lot of work that needs to be done to make sure everything lines up properly. And you know, I don't say that to be pejorative, but it's a necessary part of the investigation. We have to make sure everything lines up.
0: West of the Rockies, Mark's with us in Roseville, California. Hi, Mark.
3: Yeah, George. Mr. Randall, Sir Randall, about the animal and cattle mutilations that's been going on, tens of thousands of them, and nobody's been arrested, do you think this is like an alien sport?
2: No, I don't think aliens have anything to do with it. Ken Rommel did a investigation for the FBI back in the 1990s and looked at it and found that most of the mutilations are the result of scavengers and predators, and there's really no reason to doubt that. I think the numbers quoted, they've been quoting for literally decades that 10,000 animals have been mutilated, and I think it was Tom McAdam who just came up with the number, and everybody has talked about it. But I don't think that, I think the animal mutilations are probably all terrestrially based. I don't see any point in aliens doing that sort of thing. What can they possibly learn after you look at two or three of the animals? You pretty well got a baseline for what they look like. You don't have to keep doing it. It makes no logical sense to travel interstellar distances just to murder animals, mainly cattle. It doesn't make good logical sense. So I think we have to reevaluate that stuff. Again, that's my opinion today. Something tomorrow may change my mind on that, because I do revisit that kind of thing periodic and look to see what is new in that arena. But to this point, I just think it's basically terrestrially based.
0: What do you think about crop formations, Kip?
2: I think the same thing, basically the same answer. I think it's probably terrestrially based. I look at them periodically. I've investigated some of them. Some of them are just clearly are hoaxes that people have stomped into the corner or whatever. And the same thing with cattle mutilations. I talked to a couple of guys who worked as butchers at one of the local meeting plants, and they'd come across a recently deceased cow, and they kind of mutilated and thought it was hilarious when they started talking about the surgical precision of this. So we get that problem cluttering up the database as well. But I think with the crop circles and the cattle mutilations and some of these things, I think they're terrestrially based. I revisit it periodically to make sure that has not changed by some new information that may have been overlooked in the past, or new information that we've just gathered. So it's got to be, it's something that's an ongoing investigation for me.
0: Next up, Chris, Long Island, New York. Welcome to the show, Chris.
4: Hello, George.
0: Hi, Chris.
4: Oh, Kevin and George. So we have proof that the military has hologram technology. So I'm just wondering, things like the Phoenix Lights and whatnot, how do we know that's not hologram technology?
0: We really don't, Kevin, do we? Go ahead.
2: Well, the Phoenix Lights, I think the Phoenix Lights themselves were probably the answer is probably flares on the range close by, because of the way some of the videos show them sort of winking out, and you put that over the background with the mountains in there, and you can see them disappearing behind the mountains. The problem is, at the same time, there was sightings of a large triangular shaped object, and I don't remember, I think it was going from Tucson up toward Nevada, as opposed to the other way around. Mike Rogers talked to me about that, and he says everybody talks about the Phoenix Lights, but they don't talk about the triangular shaped object that was passing over the area at the time. And I've talked to a number of people and done research on that, where the some very good sightings of this triangular shaped object at the same time. It kind of got diverted with the Phoenix Lights themselves. So it's not a case of, well, we can just eliminate everything with the Phoenix Lights because of the flares. We have to look at all the other information. And I think Mike Rogers, and when I say Mike Rogers, this was the guy that was with Travis Walton, by the way,
0: right?
2: Talking about that. And so we've got another aspect to look at for the Phoenix Lights. So there's a core of very good sightings in that area at that time, and we have to keep that in mind.
0: Let's go to Tim in Alberta, Canada. Hello, Tim.
5: Hey, George, Kevin. Kellen Parker, October 73, listening to that. 2 months later, I had an encounter right at Christmas with an ex-Vietnam veteran helicopter pilot shot down twice. Ray Atwood sat up all night listening to his stories. Very interesting. Hey, Vietnam, there's all sorts of story about UFOs around the DMZ, and one about a riverboat being taken out by some type of high-powered energy laser. Well, what's your take on that? Did you hear anything at all when you're over there?
2: No, I did not. You got to remember, I was a helicopter pilot at the very end of the intelligence chain, and I had my interest in UFOs back in that time frame, so I was looking for stories like that. But I was down in 3 Corps around Saigon, so I was literally hundreds of miles away from the DMZ, which, by the way, we called the UMZ, for the ultra militarized zone. But I didn't see any no UFO stories at all while I was there. And the same thing in Iraq, I had access to the CIPRNet. And so I would be looking for UFO related information on the CIPRNet. That's the classified internet that the military uses. And I never really saw anything. I've heard rumors, stories of other things that may have gone on, but my experiences didn't take me in those directions. So I really don't know anything about that.
0: Let's go to Drew in Oregon. Welcome to the program. Hi, Drew.
6: Thank you for taking my call.
0: Sure.
6: Does your guest believe UFOs leave messages in crop circles like the ones on the 11th, 16th, and 18th of July, 2026? And I do have a follow-up question.
0: All right. Let's go. Kevin, do you think they're leaving messages through crop circles?
2: I do not, but I don't really know those specific incidences that he just mentioned. I'm not familiar with that. I've been busy with other aspects of the UFO investigation, and sometimes your focus is so narrowed you miss some of the other activities going on. I know that the couple of the crop circles I investigated, when we talk about crop circles specifically, probably had nothing to do with UFOs. On the other hand, I've investigated what used to be called UFO nests, flying saucer nests, which are essence very simplistic crop circles. And I think some of those do suggest some kind of an alien contact there. But again, it's one of those things where, yeah, that's kind of what it suggests, but we don't have the kind of proof we would really like to make a positive identification.
0: Follow up, Drew, go ahead.
6: My follow-up question is, I have seen messages hidden in the July 2026 crop circles. Has your guest any knowledge of translation efforts? And thank you very much.
2: I do know that people have tried to discern messages from the crop circles, especially back in the 1990s, and there were some very complex crop circles that were very intriguing, and they were trying to divine the messages from them. I don't really know what they've determined. So yeah, that does go on, but again, that's really not, you might say, that's really not my wheelhouse. I don't really delve into that too much.
0: Let's go to Chuck in North Dakota. Welcome to the program. First time caller. Hi, Chuck.
7: Hello, George. Hey, I just wanted to call in and say hello. I am the son of Staff Sergeant Moody from the Alamogordo, New Mexico incident. And I wanted to ask you, since my father never talked about the incident, and I found out about it by accident on a Google search, of what happened, and what do you think of the validity of the incident from your evidence?
0: You know about that case, Kevin?
2: Yes, I do, and I actually have a file on it that's not as complex as I would have liked the file to be. I believe the Lorenzans were involved with some of the investigation there. It's a very intriguing case. I don't have a lot of information on exactly all the details of it, so I can't really make a determination one way or another. It's a very intriguing case. If you go to my blog in the comment section, if you want to leave me a message on there, and I can get in touch with you later on. I won't post the message to the blog. I'll just contact you and see if we can determine a little bit more about it. But it is a very intriguing case, and I am aware of it.
0: The name of Kevin's book is UFO Sightings and Alien Visitations, available on Amazon. And Kevin, we will talk to you Thursday with your weekly report.
2: Yeah. Can't wait to be on the radio with you, George.
0: Kevin's Blogspot is his name, Kevin Blogspot at KevinRandall@blogspot.com. For Michael Cosio, Tom Danheiser, Dan Galante, Sue Trikas, Lex Lonehood, Sean Latasore, Alec Fernandez, Tim Banal, Mary Berry, George Knapp, and Richard Serrett, I'm George Norrie, somewhere out there on Coast to Coast AM. We'll see you on our next edition. Until then, be safe, everyone.

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4: Darlene Graham moves on. I'm Ted Lindner, Fox News. Multiple states holding runoff elections Tuesday night, including in South Carolina, where Senator Darlene Graham, the sister of the late Senator Lindsey Graham, has won the Republican nomination runoff against Congressman Ralph Norman.
5: Our victory would not have been possible without you, and we are truly grateful. Is truly Trump country.
4: She'll now take on Democrat Annie Andrews in November. Graham took over the Senate seat for her late brother Lindsey Graham, who died suddenly back in July. In Oklahoma, Tulsa businessman Mike Massey narrowly won the Republican nomination for Oklahoma governor after getting a boost from President Trump. In Alaska, Republican Daniel J. Sullivan advances to the general election for U.S. Senate. The November matchup, a ranked choice contest. The incumbent, Republican Senator Dan S. Sullivan, and Democratic former U.S. Representative Mary Peltola have also advanced. Sad news out of Nashville on Tuesday.

0: to heaven.
1: Music icon and humanitarian Dolly Parton has died, passing away after a brief battle with cancer. Fox's Mike Emanuel with more.
2: Parton had more than 60 albums and at least 24 number one hits. She was known for her bold fashion and remarkable personality. Dolly was one of 12 children who grew up in a one-room cabin in the Smoky Mountains. She started writing songs as a child and performed at the Grand Ole Opry by age 13. After high school, she packed her bags for Nashville and launched a legendary career. President Trump praised Parton as one of the greatest country singers and far beyond, calling this a true loss for millions of people.
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1: Well, the man accused of terrorizing at least half a dozen people while wearing a Chucky-style mask near Philadelphia City Hall earlier this month has been arrested in Las Vegas. The U.S. Marshals Service has 22-year-old Zymir Hughes arrested around 8 p.m. Tuesday night in Vegas and being held in the Clark County Detention Center, awaiting extradition back to Philly. Hughes allegedly chased and threatened at least six people around City Hall and Center City back on August 12th over a roughly 15-minute span. Prosecutors in the Massachusetts trial of Lindsey Clancy continues today with a rebuttal witness.
16: Forensic psychiatrist Dr. Gregory Sothoff was called to the stand Tuesday afternoon. He said Clancy, during his video interviews, spoke of the male voice she heard, as she put it, outside her head.
17: This is your last chance. You have to kill your kids and then kill yourself.
16: Sothoff said it was also important to note how Clancy added on to her then-husband's errands and how calculated it could have been on the day the kids were killed.
17: That would make for a longer time that he was away.
16: The defense will have a chance to question Sothoff, likely the final witness before closing arguments. Gernal Scott, Fox News.
1: Trade tit for tat. Canada responding after the Trump administration rolled out 50% tariffs on $20 billion worth of products from our neighbor to the north.
18: Canada says it will double its tariffs on American steel and aluminum from 25 to 50%. And will impose more tariffs on 700 other products, ranging from plastics, motorcycles, electronics. Dairy products have been a longstanding feud between neighbors. After the U.S. levied 50% tariffs on $20 billion in Canadian goods, including whiskey, dairy products, and hockey sticks, after talks collapsed. Canadian officials said their new tariffs were also crafted to put maximum pressure in key races ahead of the U.S. midterm elections.
1: Fox's Lucas Tomlinson. I'm Ted Lindner. This is Fox News.
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19: Lansing City Council has approved a resolution ending all of the city's contracts with Flock Safety. Resolution directs Lansing Police Department and Mayor Andy Shore to terminate the existing deals with the company that provides automated license plate reading cameras. Now, Lansing and Jackson Police both say that Flock cameras have helped both of them catch thieves, crack human trafficking cases, and find missing people. A council member introduced a proposal saying he is concerned about civil liberties. The man who killed 41-year-old Linda Meter in 1989 will spend at least the next 30 years in prison. Stephen Kuhn is now 64. Judge Kevin Elsenheimer says she'll likely die in prison. Meter was a mother of five. She was found dead in Hoosier Valley in northern Michigan. Kuhn was convicted in June of second-degree murder after 37 years. In the WKZO Newsroom, I'm Mike Alarm.
15: This
7: This is America in the Morning from Westwood One. Good morning, I'm John Trout. It's Wednesday, August 26th, 2026. Here's what's coming up on America in the Morning.
8: Queen of Country Dolly Parton has passed away at age 80.
10: I created a look that I was comfortable with.
8: I'm Kevin Carr.
11: Canada has struck back at the United States with the retaliatory tariffs on about $20 billion worth of American goods. I'm Lisa Dwyer.
12: The sister of the late Senator Lindsey Graham wins a runoff and advances to November's general election for her brother's seat. I'm John Stolness in Washington.
11: Damaging wildfires in Texas and Nevada.
12: Build containment lines where fuels and topography allow.
11: I'm Clayton Nettle.
14: Pass a rule prohibiting players who have left the college ranks from resurfacing on Big Ten rosters. I'm Bruce Morton.
7: Tuesday results from Wall Street, and could Meta be preparing a settlement in their social media case? All ahead on America in the Morning. It's 7 after. Dolly Parton, who rose from a loving but impoverished upbringing in the mountains of East Tennessee to become the queen of country music, a Hollywood star and a beloved American icon, has died following a brief battle with cancer. Correspondent Kevin Carr has more on her legendary career as a singer, songwriter, actress, theme park owner, and philanthropist.
8: The world has lost the queen of country. Iconic superstar Dolly Parton passed away on Tuesday at the age of 80. Her nephew, Brian Seaver, announced her death on Instagram. Rest in peace, Aunt Dolly. May God bless Dolly Parton, and may God bless you all. She will always love you. No cause of death was given. Born in rural Tennessee, Parton began performing on local radio and television as a child. She grounded herself in country music in the 60s and 70s, but it was her 1974 single Jolene that became one of her biggest hits.
9: Jolene, Jolene, Jolene, Jolene.
8: During her first appearance on The Tonight Show in 1977, she explained her love for country music.
7: Country music is music with a lot of class and a lot of soul. And of course, it's just ordinary stories told by ordinary people and sometimes in an extraordinary way.
8: Parton branched out into acting in the 1980s, starring in films like the blockbuster 9 to 5, which landed her title song at the top of the country, pop, and adult contemporary charts at the same time.
13: Working 9 to 5.
8: Parton's image was one of showmanship and flamboyance, featuring big hair, rhinestones, and a positive attitude. In 2013, she talked about developing that image from a poor country girl.
10: I created a look that I was comfortable with that I thought was good for me, for who I was, and for what I wanted to look like in the business.
8: Parton's influence reached far beyond music. In the 80s, she developed an existing theme park into Dollywood with the goal of bringing entertainment and jobs to Tennessee. She also founded the Imagination Library, which offers free books to children from birth to age 5. Last year, Parton spoke about her versatile career.
10: I don't think about my life in terms of superstar. I'm just working girl. I always say, and it's the truth, that I am a workhorse that looks like a show horse.
8: I'm Kevin Carr.
7: The U.S. and Canada are trading both insults and tariff threats following the weekend breakdown in trade talks between the two countries. Lisa Dwyer reports Canada is striking back at the U.S. with retaliatory tariffs. And as President Trump weighed in with comments about Canada's leadership, Canadians are also sounding off on political developments between their nation and the United States.
10: I think he would like Canada to come to the table and negotiate in good faith. They were offered quite a good deal last week. They chose to reject it. Unfortunately, Prime Minister Carney rose to power on an anti-American, anti-Trump platform. I believe he was more than 20 points behind. And, you know, he seems to have gone back to his old playbook. And I think one has to ask oneself, is he trying to benefit himself, the Liberal Party, or the Canadian people? Because they were offered a very good job.
11: Canada has struck back at the United States with the retaliatory tariffs on about $20 billion worth of American goods as the trade war between once friendly neighbors escalates sharply. Over the weekend, the Trump administration imposed 50% tariffs on Canadian goods following the collapse of trade negotiations after Canada said it was a bad deal. On Monday, President Donald Trump intensified the confrontation, telling Canadian leaders to fall in line or face consequences. Canadian Prime Minister Mark Carney says Washington is trying to subordinate Canada.
20: An attitude at the negotiation table that Canada is a subsidiary of the United States. The Canadian industry is going to be disadvantaged relative to American industry. That we're going to set up terms so that over time, Canadian industry is going to face constant headwinds. That's not something we're going to accept.
11: Three residents of Windsor, Ontario, Nancy Menard, Patricia Wiseman, and Paul Butler, were each individually asked about their thoughts on those issues. On the issue of tariffs, Wiseman says,
21: it's not going to be in presidency forever, but as far as the tariffs go, we'll survive.
11: Butler says he looks at labels.
22: I'm not buying anything from America.
11: Their opinions on becoming a 51st state, Menard says,
23: we would never become the 51st state. Simple as that.
11: Wiseman was a bit more blunt.
21: He can blow out his hole as much as he wants to, but that's never going to happen because Canadians are strong.
11: And Butler says,
22: I pity the Americans because they have this guy in the, you know, top office.
11: I'm Lisa Dwyer.
7: 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Darlene Graham's future in the U.S. Senate. When America in the Morning continues after these messages.

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5: Welcome back here with America in the Morning to the southern part of the U.S., where AccuWeather.com meteorologist Brian Thompson checks the nation's forecast.
6: We're still looking at a lot of heat across the southern plains, especially across Texas, back through the desert southwest, and into much of California as well. Downtown Los Angeles will get well into the 90s, even pushing 100 again this afternoon. While we're looking at temperatures near or above 110 degrees toward Palm Springs, Las Vegas, and toward Phoenix as well. Triple-digit heat through southern New Mexico, and really through a lot of Texas. Triple-digit heat today around Dallas and Houston, likely both cracking 100 degrees this afternoon. Now, we're going to see mostly dry weather across the along the West Coast, at least. There will be some spotty thunderstorms throughout the Four Corners region up through the Rockies. Could be some locally severe storms in eastern Colorado today, eastern parts of New Mexico. Hail the main threat, but there could be damaging wind gusts with some of these storms as well. Most of the plains will be dry today, and then there will be some clusters of thunderstorms farther east. Watching for the potential for some severe storms south and east of Chicago through northern Indiana, perhaps southern parts of Michigan. And we'll also be watching for strong to severe storms through Arkansas, northern parts of Mississippi, and southwestern parts of Tennessee around the Memphis area. Could be some damaging winds and hail with some of those storms. Some showers and storms across the rest of the southeast today. Looking pretty nice across much of the northeast. We're looking at a fair amount of sunshine today, low humidity, and high temperatures are really all across the northeast will largely be in the upper 70s to near 80, a really nice late August day. And that's the weather across America. In Detroit today, partly sunny with a gusty afternoon thunderstorm in spots, high 81. In Seattle today, not as warm with some clouds giving way to sunshine, high 77. That's the nation's weather. I'm AccuWeather.com meteorologist Brian Thompson.
5: 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Senator Darlene Graham will move on to November's general election as she attempts to succeed her late brother Lindsey Graham and remain in the U.S. Senate. John Stolness has a recap from Washington.
7: Darlene Graham assumed the late senator's seat shortly after he died back in July, and now she moves on to the general election after winning last night's Republican primary runoff in South Carolina. Graham's candidacy was backed by President Trump, who was a close friend of her brother, Lindsey.
8: Mr. President, Lindsey truly loved you and viewed you as one of his closest friends. Our victory would not have been possible without you, and we are truly grateful.
7: Graham defeated conservative Ralph Norman, who had the backing of some big-name South Carolina conservatives like Nikki Haley and former Governor Mark Sanford. Norman says the wrong Republican won.
9: Democrats, they got what they wanted. I get that. You know, the president got involved. He has that right. That's his prerogative. As I told, his policies are good. I never understood why he got in this race.
7: Graham will take on Democrat Dr. Annie Andrews in November. Elsewhere, Republicans in Oklahoma voted in a runoff election for governor. As of late last night, the race between Mike Mazie, who was backed by President Trump, and Gettner Drummond was too close to call. A Democratic primary runoff for Senate found Nikhila Jasmine Thomas handily beating Jim Breist. She'll face Republican Congressman Kevin Hearn in the solidly red state in November. John Stolness, Washington.
5: A critically ill newborn at the center of a bitter surrogate custody fight was placed back on a breathing tube.

0: after his condition worsened following open-heart surgery. In a Dallas courtroom Tuesday, parents Nasheen Gilkar and Omar Ahmed faced surrogate McKenna West as they fought over who should make medical decisions for the newborn. It was the intended parents who wanted the pregnancy terminated when doctors discovered the life-threatening heart condition 20 weeks into the pregnancy, but the surrogate, a cardiac nurse from Alaska, refused. That surrogate is petitioning the Texas court to give her sole conservatorship, which would put medical decision-making in her hands. Texas Attorney General Ken Paxton secured an emergency court order before the birth, directing that the medically necessary care not be delayed or obstructed. 19 after. Stocks recover from an AI sell-off. Business news is next when America in the Morning continues after these messages.
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0: One after. America in the Morning continues. Elon Musk is continuing his push into the southern U.S. with SpaceX, his aerospace and tech conglomerate, planning a $100 billion launch facility in Louisiana. That, according to CNBC, in a joint statement, the Louisiana Economic Development Office said SpaceX will establish its Starbase in Vermilion Parish, Louisiana, at a former Exxon property to, quote, support thousands of launches annually. SpaceX stock rose 2% on the news to close at $137.95. Wall Street's main indices closed higher Tuesday as technology stocks recovered from a sell-off ahead of AI heavyweight Nvidia's results, which will be released later today, while investors find some relief in drops in oil prices and bond yields. Darian Troisi has a recap from Wall Street.
6: I'm Damian Troisi, and this is the AP Markets Report. Stocks rose on Wall Street Tuesday as oil prices fell. The S&P 500 index rose 0.3%. The Dow rose 0.3%. The Nasdaq Composite rose 0.7%. Technology stocks gained ground and led the market higher. Several companies in the sector, including Nvidia, have big market values that tend to have more influence over the broader market. Treasury yields fell in the bond market, and that helped relieve pressure from stocks. High yields make borrowing more expensive and can slow economic growth while undercutting prices for stocks. Crude oil prices fell despite the U.S. announcing new sanctions against Iran. Damian Troisi, New York.
0: Bloomberg reports Meta Platforms and state attorneys general have discussed a potential mid-trial settlement of a lawsuit accusing the company of deliberately designing Facebook and Instagram to be attractive to young users. At least one state is indicating a major settlement is imminent. 24 after. When we return on America in the Morning, Western wildfires now spread to Texas. That and more after these messages.
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0: It's 26 after. Hot and dry conditions are causing damaging wildfires in a number of western states, and now it includes Texas. Correspondent Clayton Neville reports from Dallas.
12: The Ross Fire in Palo Pinto County, about 60 miles west of Fort Worth, has burned over 50,000 acres since it started on Monday. Excessive heat and extreme dryness, the contributing factors. Bo Adler with the Texas A&M Forest Service.
13: We will be inserting strike teams of engines and task forces of dozers to protect the communities of Grayford, and inserting dozer task forces on Highway 180, Highway 254, to work to contain and protect structures along the flanks of the fire.
12: Authorities say at least five structures have been destroyed. No injuries or deaths reported. Crews also dropping water and retardant on the flames from the air. And evacuations were seen in parts of Palo Pinto County and Jack County. This as smaller fires burn in the north and west Texas regions, and as the Hawk Fire burns near Reno, Nevada. Progress being made in containment. Around 9,000 people have been cleared to go back to their homes, specifically in the areas east of State Route 395, while about 5,000 people are still evacuated. I'm Clayton Neville.
0: Usually, if a college sports athlete is good enough, they turn pro and play professionally. It's never been the other way around. As Bruce Morton reports, one major college football conference doesn't want players returning from the pros to the sports they once played in universities.
14: Not so fast, says the Big Ten. Sources have told ESPN the conference Tuesday will pass a rule prohibiting players who have left the college ranks from resurfacing on Big Ten rosters. Specifically, the ruling targets players who declared for the NFL draft and did not withdraw, those who appeared on an NFL roster, or those who signed a contract with a pro league. The ruling comes on the heels of two NFL players leaving their respective teams to play for LSU. I'm Bruce Morton.
0: America in the Morning for Wednesday, August 26th, 2026 is produced by Jeff McKay. I'm John Trout. This is Westwood One.

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3: Kalamazoo Public Safety is investigating after a boy was injured in a shooting Monday night at Candlewick Apartments. He's expected to survive. His condition and age, however, have not been released. Police were collecting evidence on the lawn of the apartment complex. Officers have not said if any arrests have been made. The shooting happened around 7 p.m. The field narrowed down to four finalists for Vicksburg Village Manager. More from WKZO's Ken Delaney.
4: Village officials will interview the four September 1st after trimming down the field from 24 applicants. All four come from Southwest Michigan and are Brandon Mersman, City Manager in Bronson, Amy Cortis, Village Manager in Lawrence, Chris Tapper, former Village Manager in Decatur, and Eric Wilson, former City Manager in Wayland. Current Vicksburg Village Manager Jim Mallory, who's been in that position since January 2016, has announced he'll retire at the end of the year. Ken Delaney reporting.
5: Becoming mostly cloudy today, breezy and more humid with a chance of showers and thunderstorms, especially this afternoon in the Kalamazoo area, and some of those could be severe. Look for a high temperature right around 80. Tonight, mostly clear, low temperature of 62. And for Thursday, mostly sunny to partly cloudy sky conditions. Just a 20% chance of an inland afternoon shower. Look for a high temperature right around 80. Lots of sunshine Friday with temperatures once again peaking near 80. I'm Storm Team 8 meteorologist Matt Kirkwood tracking Southwest Michigan's weather.
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0: This is America in the Morning from Westwood One. Coming up this half hour.
1: Her family says Dolly Parton died peacefully in Nashville. She was 80. I'm Ed Donahue.
2: Two unvaccinated people in Pennsylvania are dead from measles, the first in the U.S. this year. I'm Julie Walker.
3: A Fox News interview with a Democratic Senate candidate in Michigan making headlines. I'm Clayton Neville.
4: A family dinner turned deadly in Montana. Eight relatives are dead, including four children. I'm Sue Aller.
5: President Trump says he's considering changing the name of Lake Ontario to Lake America. Mike Kemp in Washington.
6: The Consumer Confidence Index dropped this month, dipping 0.8 points to a lukewarm 89.4 in August. I'm Jennifer King.
0: Back after these messages.
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0: 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You're with America in the Morning on the potential for severe weather. AccuWeather.com meteorologist Brian Thompson. Where's the hot spots?
1: We're going to be watching a few areas for the potential for some severe weather today. We're going to be watching through the parts of the Ohio Valley, especially northern Indiana, southern parts of Michigan, maybe northwest Ohio, and even the southern suburbs of Chicago for the potential for some flooding downpours, damaging wind gusts with some of those storms that pop up later on today into this evening. Also farther south, another cluster of showers and the potential for some severe thunderstorms through Arkansas, western and northern parts of Mississippi and the southwestern part of Tennessee around the Memphis area. Potential for flash flooding and damaging winds with some of those storms as well. Now, farther east, out ahead of where these storms are going to be, we'll have some showers and thunderstorms across the rest of the southeast today. Across the northeast and mid-Atlantic, though, overall a pretty nice day. We're expecting a fair amount of sunshine and low humidity before those showers and storms from the west move in for tomorrow. Largely dry across the plains, still very hot across much of Texas. Dallas and Houston over 100 today, and really much of Texas will be in the triple digits this afternoon. Going to be watching for some severe storms in eastern Colorado, eastern parts of New Mexico, hail, damaging winds possible with those storms, and really all throughout the Four Corners region and through the Rockies, there will be some spotty thunderstorms around. But again, the highest risk for severe storms through eastern Colorado and New Mexico. And then farther west toward the west coast, we're going to be looking at mostly dry weather today. Still pretty hot, though, across a lot of California. Downtown Los Angeles still pushing 100 degrees today, and still some really intense heat in the desert southwest. A lot of places in southern western Arizona, topping 115 this afternoon. That's the nation's weather. I'm AccuWeather.com meteorologist Brian Thompson.
0: 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Country music icon Dolly Parton, whose soaring vibrato vocals, poignant songwriting, and memorable costumes defined her rise from a log cabin in the Tennessee mountains to the height of stardom and acclaim, has died in Nashville. Correspondent Ed Donahue reports on the passing of the legendary singer, songwriter, actress, and philanthropist.
2: Her family says Dolly Parton died peacefully in Nashville. She was 80.
3: I started out as a young girl here in this town, and I wore a lot of makeup. I wore a lot of hair, and my look, sincerely, came from a very honest place. It was a country girl's idea of glamour, just like my song of Backwoods Barbie. I wanted to be pretty more than anything in the world.
2: Parton rose from life in a log cabin in the Tennessee mountains to the height of stardom. She wrote hundreds of classic songs, including Jolene, 9 to 5. Look

0: teen Dolly Parton appeared at the Grand Ole Opry. She entered the Rock and Roll Hall of Fame in 2022.
1: I'm a rock star now!
0: Dolly Parton was also known as a philanthropist.
1: There's nothing like that feeling. A feeling like you have really done something good that has really done some good.
0: Brian Seaver is Parton's nephew.
2: Dolly called me and said she wants to rest in a beautiful bed of plush cotton because after a life wearing heavy rhinestones, she finally deserves to be comfortable and have some rest. Rest in peace, Aunt Dolly.
0: Parton's husband of nearly 60 years, Carl Dean, died last year.
1: I don't think about my life in terms of superstar. I'm just a working girl. I always say, and it's the truth, that I am a workhorse that looks like a show horse. But I got to keep it all up, and I enjoy all of it. I love getting to dress up, doing all these things, and at Dollywood, when we get to do all the festivals and things we have. My husband always said, if anybody was ever born to be a star, it's you. Because he sees me loving to do all the things and play, and it's like playtime for me. But I take it very serious.
0: I'm Ed Donahue.
3: In a nation where there were just 3 measles deaths in the entire country last year, Pennsylvania reported 2 people have died from the measles so far in 2026. Correspondent Julie Walker reports the vaccination rates are lower, which may be leading to the increased cases.
4: Both of the individuals were from Lancaster County, and both were unvaccinated. We hope and we pray that those deaths will be the last.
5: 2 unvaccinated people in Pennsylvania are dead from measles, the first in the U.S. this year.
4: I want to be clear, this illness and death from measles is completely preventable. We already have the tools to protect ourselves and our families from this disease, which is one of the most contagious diseases on the face of the earth.
5: Governor Josh Shapiro would only say they were from Lancaster County and not whether they were adults or children, but made a point of stressing the importance of vaccines.
4: Folks are spreading skepticism about things like the MMR vaccine without any evidence to back up their claims.
5: Shapiro, a father of 4, says that scares a parent just trying to do the right thing for their children.
4: We see the consequences of a lack of immunization in the first measles-associated deaths that our Commonwealth has seen in 35 years.
5: The Democrat says he spoke with Health Secretary Robert F. Kennedy Jr. to drill home the point.
4: I made very clear that his actions and the rhetoric that's coming from this administration are having a negative impact on communities across America.
5: Pennsylvania has nearly 400 measles cases this year. Lancaster County is the heart of the state's Amish community, a religious group sometimes reluctant to embrace vaccines.
4: Here in Lancaster County, just 87% of all incoming kindergartners are fully vaccinated.
5: Meanwhile, overall vaccination rates for U.S. kindergartners inched down last year, the share of children with exemptions rising to an all-time high, according to federal data posted last week. I'm Julie Walker.
3: A Democrat nominee for a battleground U.S. Senate seat in Michigan is catching headlines for an interview he had with Fox News that surrounded transgender surgeries and anti-Semitism. Correspondent Clayton Neville reports.
6: Abdul El-Sayed is in a tightly contested Senate race against Republican Mike Rogers in a battleground state that could help decide control of the chamber. As we approach the midterms, El-Sayed and other Democrats say that Republicans are focused on culture wars instead of the issues that matter in Michigan.
7: Like, Jesse, you have not asked me one time about the issues that people actually care about in Michigan.
6: In an interview on Fox News' Jesse Waters Primetime, El-Sayed was asked about transgender surgeries for kids.
7: I remember having great conversations with my conservative friends about right to try legislation. The idea that the government shouldn't tell you what kind of health care you should have. I just think the government shouldn't tell you what kind of health care you should have. And if you're a minor,
8: you want to try on kids?
7: Now, if you disagree with that, if you disagree that health care decisions need to be made by a doctor and their parents and a patient, then we think we agree to disagree. But, you know, you want to put government inside.
8: So, Abdul, you're a doctor, right?
7: Selectively.
6: Waters asked El-Sayed if he thinks that's okay.
7: You think that's okay? I mean, do you really want to have this conversation? Are you circumcised?
8: Yeah, but I mean, that's a
7: Jesse, are you?
8: Personal question.
7: Okay.
8: Doctor.
7: So you probably should want to move on.
8: Is circumcision different than castration?
7: I think it's a problem is a problem that you think that you get to decide what happens between a parent, a doctor, and a patient. And I'm just saying that, yes, circumcision is surgery on a kid's ding-a-ling. So if you really want to bring that up, you can. I just think you guys are really selective about how you want to talk about these things.
6: The Waters interview came as El Sayed distances himself from supporter and influencer Hassan Piker. Last week, the streamer argued that some Jewish Americans' support for Israel is making anti-Semitism worse. Republicans and Democrats were quick to criticize Piker for the comments, calling him a hack and accusing him of thriving on hate. I'm Clayton Neville.
3: 16 till. First, the Gulf of America. Could Lake Ontario be next? That story and more when America in the Morning continues after these messages.
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10: It's 14 till. America in the Morning continues. A scene of horror in Billings, Montana, where a man who returned to his family's weekly dinner killed eight of his relatives, including four kids, before setting the house they were in on fire. More on the story from Sue Aller.
11: Sunday dinner turned into a devastating family massacre in Billings, Montana, where eight relatives, including four children, were killed. Police say the victims represented four generations of a blended family, ranging from a great-grandmother in her 90s to a 7-year-old girl. Authorities say the suspect also died from a self-inflicted gunshot wound. Sheriff Kent O'Donnell said on Nonstop Local News that the investigation is ongoing.
12: We have multiple victims and a suspect that has been identified. We're in the process of examining the scene.
11: Authorities say 44-year-old Alan Smith is accused of the killings before setting the home on fire. A family member says Smith's parents had recently asked him to move out, and he returned during the family's weekly dinner. Authorities say 12-year-old Charlotte Gakir called 911 to try to save her family. Billings Fire Chief Matt Hoppel also spoke with Nonstop Local News and says firefighters could not operate normally until officers secured the active shooter scene.
13: The delay and limited access presented significant challenges. Fire conditions continued to worsen, and the residence ultimately became heavily involved and was consumed by fire.
11: Police have not yet released a specific motive. I'm Sue Aller.
10: He renamed the Gulf of Mexico to the Gulf of America, and now, with a trade war with Canada in full force, could one of the Great Lakes be next? Correspondent Mike Hempen reports on a potential Lake Ontario name change.
14: President Trump says he's considering changing the name of Lake Ontario to Lake America. This comes as the trade war between the U.S. and Canada intensifies. In a post on social media, the president says the change would be because, quote, we don't expect to be doing much business with Ontario any longer. This change would be similar to Trump's unilateral action last year by executive order to rename the Gulf of Mexico the Gulf of America. Canada is expected to retaliate after the Trump administration enacted 50% tariffs on $20 billion worth of Canadian goods after talks between the countries broke down. Mike Hempen, Washington.
10: Central Intelligence Agency Director John Ratcliffe made a secret visit to Moscow. The Wall Street Journal is reporting that the CIA chief's visit comes as the U.S. struggles to end Russia's invasion of Ukraine and the Kremlin's close ties to Iran. But the reason for the visit wasn't immediately clear. Russia is not acknowledging the visit, which lasted 4 hours. The U.S. and Russia have maintained a working relationship during the Ukraine and Iran wars. Japan is moving to settle stock and government bond trades instantly using blockchain, but it could take until the next decade to arrive. The new old tech guy Chuck Palm explains.
15: If you've ever sold a stock, you know you don't get that money that second. That trade goes through, and then you wait a day or so for the cash. It could be worse. In Japan, they wait at least 2 days. And Japan has decided they're done waiting. Japan's Nikkei newspaper reported Wednesday that the Financial Services Agency and the Ministry of Finance, plus the Bank of Japan, are forming a study group with the big banks. Their plan is to settle stock trades and government bonds instantly on a blockchain. Hold on, before everybody groans, no one is selling you a coin here. This is the part that matters. Why does it take days at all? It's because of paper. In 1968, Wall Street was still moving stock certificates by hand, and the volume had buried them. The New York Stock Exchange closed every Wednesday for the back half of that year so the clerks could catch up. That's $4 billion in trades that sat unprocessed. Certificates got lost and some got stolen. But the fix was simple, a central vault created in 1973. And the weight that we still live with is the ghost of that paper jam. This won't happen tomorrow. They're talking about 2027 or early 2030. The story really isn't about blockchain. It's about the lag time that still plagues banks today. Follow the new old tech guy on X at Chuck Palm.
10: 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Your money, your move. Here's Robert Workman.
16: Busy baseball Tuesday. The White Sox scored six times in the first inning off Jacob DeGrom and ripped the Rangers 11-7. Tristan Peters had a two-run double in the middle of that outburst and later added a solo homer. Mariners flattened the Phillies 4-1. After going yard in his last three trips to the plate on Monday, Cal Raleigh made it four straight homers, his first time up last night. Royals won their ninth game in a row, beating the Blue Jays 5-3. A three-double, five RBI night for Jose Ramirez led the Guardians to an 8-6, 10-inning victory over the Angels. That's six straight dubs for Cleveland. Jared Duran's grand slam in the 11th gave the Red Sox a 7-3 win over the Marlins. Interim manager Chad Tracy on that big swing.
17: Left on left, nice short approach. Looked very much like he was just trying to get a good swing off and put the ball in play. Got a hanging breaking ball and smoked it.
16: Mickey Gasper had a pair of solo shots. Boston has won five straight. Braves halted the Dodgers' six-game win streak 4-3. Ozzie Albies singled in the tie-breaking run in the 8th. Diamondbacks were down 4-0 in the 8th, but came back to edge the Cubs 5-4. Pinch hitter Ryan Waldschmidt launched a two-run tater in the ninth to win it. Orioles scored eight times in the fifth, using that snowman to bury the Cardinals 13-1, led by the polar bear, Pete Alonso, with four hits, including a homer and four RBI. Giants over the Reds 3-1. Rafael Devers went deep for the second straight night. Rockies snapped a seven-game rock slide with a 3-1 win over the Nationals. Hunter Goodman back from the injured list with his 35th homer. Tigers deflected the Rays 4-1 to stop a six-game skid. Pirates blanked the Padres 1-0. Paul Skenes and company with a three-hitter. Michael King tossed seven scoreless for the Dads, but O'Neill Neil Cruz connected off Mason Miller with two out in the ninth. That's the first dinger off the All-Star Fireballer since last August. Wins for the Astros, Mets, and A's. That's Wednesday Sports.
10: Thank you, sir. Seven till. A final send-off to country music royalty when America in the Morning continues after these messages.
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0: 5 till. Welcome back. You're with America in the Morning. It appears Americans are losing confidence in the economy. Correspondent Jennifer King reports on the latest measure of consumer confidence.
1: The consumer confidence index dropped this month, dipping 0.8 points to a lukewarm 89.4 in August. Compare that to early 2025, when readings were consistently over 100. The Conference Board report shows Americans' confidence in the economy is at its lowest level in 7 months. Chief economist Dana Peterson says respondents' views of present business conditions improved, but their outlook for the near-term future soured. Respondents cited elevated prices in general and oil, gas, and groceries specifically, along with concerns about war, trade, and jobs. I'm Jennifer King.
0: A federal judge on Tuesday blocked Ohio from requiring proof of citizenship when registering to vote at motor vehicle offices. It's a blow to Republicans who've pushed to tighten voter ID requirements ahead of the midterms. In his opinion, U.S. District Judge Solomon Oliver Jr. said that Ohio's process for registering voters at the Bureau of Motor Vehicles requires residents to produce more documentation than what is required by the National Voter Registration Act, a federal law passed in 1993 that requires states under most circumstances to allow people to register to vote when applying or renewing a driver's license. Ohio's Secretary of State announced the Buckeye State will immediately appeal the ruling. Shifting gears from the movie studios in Hollywood to the music studios of Nashville, the world is mourning the loss of country music legend Dolly Parton, whose impoverished upbringing led to her becoming a star on the concert stage and big screen as a businesswoman and philanthropist who passed away following a brief battle with cancer at the age of 80. We thank Benstown Media for the tribute to Dolly Parton.
2: The world is mourning the loss of the legendary singer, songwriter, and entertainer, Dolly Parton, who has died at the age of 80.
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2: Born in 1946 in Tennessee, Dolly grew up the fourth of 12 children in a poor farming community, turning songs born from hardship into some of the most beloved music ever written.
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2: A member of the Country Music Hall of Fame and Rock and Roll Hall of Fame, Dolly won 11 Grammys, sold more than 100 million records, and became a successful actress, businesswoman, and philanthropist. We remember Dolly Parton.
0: That's our show for today, Wednesday, August 26th, 2026. America in the Morning is produced by Jeff McKay. I'm John Trout. This is Westwood One.
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8: From heartfelt songs to loving philanthropy, Dolly changed the world. People everywhere are mourning the loss of superstar Dolly Parton.
4: Jolene, Jolene, I'm begging of you, please don't take my man.
8: Her representatives revealed the globally successful singer, actor, businesswoman, and philanthropist died yesterday in Tennessee after a brief battle with cancer.
9: Dolly became one of the most successful entertainers of all time, writing thousands of songs, including Jolene and 9 to 5. She'd won several accolades, including 10 Grammys. She even graced the big screen.
10: Am I interrupting something?
11: No, I'm just screaming at my husband. I can do that anytime.
9: Dolly always found a way to give back. One of her biggest accomplishments outside of music was her Imagination Library, giving hundreds of millions of free books to kids. It was a tribute to her father, who never learned to read or write.
8: Fox's Madeline Rivera. Dolly Parton was 80 years old. Trump-backed U.S. Senator Darlene Graham won the Republican primary runoff against Congressman Ralph Norman to advance in the general election. She paid tribute to her late brother, U.S. Senator Lindsey Graham, whose seat she's seeking to hold for a full term.
12: Our state and nation are much better and safer because of him.
8: Graham will face pediatrician Democrat Annie Andrews in November. South Carolina has not elected a Democrat senator since 1998. Canada strikes back in the trade war with President Trump, slapping tariffs on $20 billion worth of U.S. goods. Those duties hit everything from steel and farm equipment to cheese and cosmetics and motorcycles and even toilet paper, some as high as 50%. And stock futures are mixed after finishing yesterday higher as tech and chip stocks rebounded. S&P futures down 4 and Dow futures are up 37. 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
13: Born on America's darkest day, September 11th, 01, the Tunnel to Towers Foundation, they have been helping American heroes ever since. Heroes like U.S. Army Sergeant William Bernard McKenna, exposed to burn pits. McKenna later died from T-cell lymphoma, leaving his wife, Dina, and two daughters. Tunnel to Towers honored Sergeant McKenna. 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Donate $11 a month. 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
8: Closing arguments may begin tomorrow in the case of a Massachusetts woman who claims postpartum psychosis caused her to strangle her three young children to death. Fox's Brian Yenis has more from the courthouse in Plymouth, Mass.
16: The prosecution's last witness, FBI psychiatrist Dr. Gregory Sathoff, has treated thousands of psychosis patients. He suggested he's never seen a case like Clancy's, calling her claims that a male voice commanded her to kill her three children very unusual.
8: A man killed 8 family members, including 4 children, during a Sunday dinner near Billings, Montana. The family member says that 44-year-old Alan Smith returned home after his parents asked him to move out and opened fire, killing relatives spanning 4 generations. In more primary election action, a retired teacher with the same name as an incumbent advances in the U.S. Senate race in Alaska.
17: Republican Daniel J. Sullivan, who goes by Dan Sullivan, has won a spot in the general election for U.S. Senate. The results of the August 18th primary taking until Tuesday to become clear. The November matchup is a ranked choice contest. The incumbent Senator Dan S. Sullivan and Democrat former Representative Mary Peltola have also advanced. President Trump endorsed the incumbent Senator Dan Sullivan for re-election and called the other Sullivan's candidacy an attempt to trick voters. It is still too early to determine, though, who will fill the 4th and final slot in the Senate general election race. Sue Guzman, Fox News.
8: The next tropical storm that develops in the Atlantic this hurricane season will be named Dolly, but it's not connected to Dolly Parton's death. Her name was already on the annual list prepared by the World Meteorological Organization. Still, it is a fitting tribute to a woman who took the world by storm. I'm Carmen Roberts, and this is Fox News.
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18: The Portage City Council will pick their next city manager by the end of the week. They held their second round of interviews with three finalists Tuesday afternoon. Two candidates are from Michigan, Sarah Moyer Cole and Aaron DeSantis. One is from Texas, Karen Dempsey Horan. The candidates were asked to present a plan to make non-motorized transportation safer in the city. All three came prepared. The three were then examined on a variety of issues, including how they would handle disasters, disagreements with council members, criticism, ethics violations, struggling employees, labor unions, and cultural and race relations. They all agreed that Portage would be a great place to work.
19: You have some very exciting projects going on.
20: The reputation of the city of Portage is a very good one.
21: You have great services. You're not looking for somebody who's going to come in and just change the entire community.
18: Vice Mayor Jim Pearson, who has been through several manager searches, and first-timer Nicole Miller say it's not going to be an easy decision.
22: All three, they were just excellent candidates.
23: From what I'm told, since this is my first city manager search, it is one of the most important things that we as a council will do.
18: Mayor Patricia Randall has set a special meeting Friday, 9 a.m. at Portage City Hall to have a vote.
24: I think it's only fair to them that we don't wait an additional 2 weeks. We have seen everything. We have gone through 7 hours of interviews, presentations, and a meet and greet. So I think we'll use the next couple days to hear back from residents.
18: The videos of the candidate interviews are on the city's website. The Calhoun County Sheriff's Office is investigating after shots were fired into a home in Springfield Sunday night. Three people were inside at the time of the drive-by around 10:45 p.m. Shots were also fired at a vehicle parked in the driveway. That home is near the intersection of Michigan Avenue and Van Buren Street. UAW President Sean Fain normally supports tariffs, but not these most recent ones.
25: Fain says the tariffs on Canada are inconsistent with the union's priorities. In a statement, Fain saying that tariffs should be on countries where car makers offshore jobs and pay low wages. He has supported other tariffs, which he calls well-designed, and has called for a reworking of the U.S.-Mexico-Canada trade agreement. President Trump saying the tariffs protect American workers and jobs. Jeff Gilbert for the Michigan News Network.
18: The Michigan House voting yesterday to approve a proposal that would limit corporations from putting money into political campaigns. House Speaker Matt Hall of Richland says the proposal would prohibit regulated utilities from donating to candidates and political parties.
26: We're trying to stop them from putting their money into politics and, corrupting politicians and screwing the people of Michigan. That's really what we're trying to do. So I thought it was a great thing.
18: Hall says there was bipartisan support. 77 representatives voted in favor of the plan. Despite the vote, the money out of politics proposal is expected to be on the November ballot because State Senate Majority Leader Winnie Brinks indicated they're not going to vote on it. If lawmakers do approve the proposal, it could be amended in future years. The death Tuesday of country music icon Dolly Parton at 80 is being felt far and wide. In Detroit, rap star Eminem called her an icon and, quote, a superstar in every sense, unquote. He shared a note that she sent to him when they were both inducted into the Rock and Roll Hall of Fame back in 2022. Martha Reeves called Parton an incredible songwriter, performer, and a true humanitarian, and says there will never be anyone else like her. Rock star Jack White performed Jolene last night in London for the first time in nearly 20 years. He said on Instagram that she deserves instant sainthood. His Third Band Records also thanked Parton for her lifetime of giving back and making the world a little brighter. That's the latest from the WKZO Newsroom. I'm Mike Alarney. 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
27: Becoming mostly cloudy today, breezy and more humid with a chance of showers and thunderstorms, especially this afternoon in the Kalamazoo area, and some of those could be severe. Look for a high temperature right around 80. Tonight, mostly clear, low temperature of 62. And for Thursday, mostly sunny to partly cloudy sky conditions, just a 20% chance of an inland afternoon shower. Look for a high temperature right around 80. Lots of sunshine Friday with temperatures once again peaking near 80. I'm Storm Team 8 meteorologist Matt Kirkwood tracking southwest Michigan's weather.
28: This morning, we're at 57 degrees in Kalamazoo under partly cloudy skies and no precipitation across the region at this time anyway. Maybe a little bit later on the day. We'll have to wait and see. Showers are offshore right now north of Muskegon over Lake Michigan. And clear, dry conditions for the start of the midweek commute. Heads up, some school buses will be out in some areas where school has already started for the new year. But right now, things are relatively quiet on the traffic front, as is usually the case at this time of a weekday morning. But always looking at downtown Kalamazoo traffic, and it is starting to build a little bit in the major arteries downtown, West Main into downtown Kalamazoo, Michigan Avenue. A slow go for those who are traveling Kalamazoo Avenue, obviously, as that reconstruction project goes on. But so far, so good. We have no reported major delays and no crashes to report. Our highways are in good shape right now with no reported issues. And let us know what you see on your travels this morning. If it's safe to give us a text message about something you saw on the way to your destination this morning, that number is 80373 here at WKZO.
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28: Well, let's do just that. It's the middle of the week already. Midweek Wednesday. The time is 6:12. And the current Kalamazoo temperature, 57 degrees, is about 7 degrees milder than it was at this time yesterday morning, when some in West Michigan woke up with temperature readings actually in the 40s. Ken Lanphier with you on 590 and 106.9 FM WKZO. Much to share with you this morning, so we certainly appreciate your company. A number of special guests will be along providing information on a various number of topics on our get-together this morning. And that includes, of course, Matt Kirkwood from Storm Team 8, who's watching our weather this morning. A pretty nice day of weather yesterday after that cool start to the morning. We made it to 79 degrees, not quite to our 80-degree high, but close enough. A very pleasant afternoon yesterday. And we are expecting temperatures again for the next couple of days to be hovering around that 80-degree mark. But the difference is we may see a little shower activity later on in the day today. But it'll be a short-lived blip in the radar, so to speak, as we are back to sunshine during the day tomorrow and looking good for Friday and the weekend. And again, some of the storms could be a little bit heavy as they cross through the area later on in the day today. We'll have to wait and see how that plays out. In the wake of that, if you're thinking of a beach day today, lucky you, there's a beach hazard statement in effect through

0: updating the forecast details for us as the morning rolls along, and we'll also be keeping an eye on traffic, of course. And again, watch out, some school buses are starting to make their way out for districts that have already started the classroom routine for the 2026-27 school year. Many more will be getting started in the next few days, including today. It's first day of classes in the Battle Creek Public Schools today. And by the way, a week from today is when classes get underway at Western Michigan University. So heads up for the big yellow school buses out there. Well, coming up on our get-together this morning, our Wednesday conversations with Kalamazoo County Sheriff Richard Fuller and with Mary Beth Flock from the City of Portage, coming up on our get-together this morning. And, of course, we take a look at what's happening this week in Kalamazoo's arts community, hoping for good weather tonight. So we've got a couple of outdoor music events on Wednesday night, and that will be the case again tonight. If we can get those in without any interference from the weather, we'll have our weekly Arts Council of Greater Kalamazoo Arts Report coming up at around 7:45 this morning. And speaking of big events, there's a big Kalapalooza coming up this weekend. A couple of big events here in the Kalamazoo area. We'll have a special guest joining us in our 8 o'clock hour with more details on that. Meantime, a look at the Storm Team 8 forecast from Matt Kirkwood is coming up in a few moments, as well as another check of traffic as we're just getting the party started out there on the Wednesday morning commute. And the Tigers break their losing streak at Comerica Park last night. 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
7: Becoming mostly cloudy today, breezy and more humid with a chance of showers and thunderstorms, especially this afternoon in the Kalamazoo area, and some of those could be severe. Look for a high temperature right around 80. Tonight, mostly clear, low temperature of 62. And for Thursday, mostly sunny to partly cloudy sky conditions. Just a 20% chance of an inland afternoon shower. Look for a high temperature right around 80. Lots of sunshine Friday with temperatures once again peaking near 80. I'm Storm Team 8 meteorologist Matt Kirkwood, tracking southwest Michigan's weather.
0: It is 57 right now in Kalamazoo at WKZO, watching some shower activity off the Lake Michigan shoreline, but it's staying well north of our area, north of Muskegon for right now. May see a little bit of that activity later, according to that forecast. But for now, clear, dry conditions on the roadways, and so far, so good on our morning commute. Traffic still very light across the region, and the major arteries in and out of downtown Kalamazoo and on the highways, no reported problems. An update on weather and traffic brought to you by Dunshy Body and Frame. 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
8: And
0: And at 6

0: 19. The Detroit Tigers taking down the Tampa Bay Rays at Comerica Park last night by a final of 4-1. Max Clark going 1-for-3 at the plate. A 2-run home run, part of a 3-run fifth inning, which put the Tigers ahead in the ballgame to stay. Kentley Jansen pitched a scoreless ninth, picked up his 17th save as the Tiger pitching held the Rays to only 5 hits. The Tigers and Rays will wrap up their 3-game series with an afternoon game today, and Troy Melton is scheduled to make the start for the Tigers. The Lions happy to welcome a key member of their offense back to the practice field yesterday as tight end Sam Laporta returned to practice fully padded after dealing with a hip injury. The Lions also hosting veteran free agent running back Kareem Hunt, formerly of the Kansas City Chiefs, for a workout. The PGA Tour is overhauling how it crowns future champions. Tour officials announcing yesterday a new postseason format that will start with the 2028 season. A 2-week championship tournament will feature the top 32 finishers on the points list face-off in a round-robin match event, with the top 16 moving on to the second match play tournament. And a little sports history on this date 55 years ago today. History made when Bobby Orr became the National Hockey League's first million-dollar man when he signed a new contract with the Boston Bruins.
1: August 26, 1971, a date Orr won't soon forget. He signed a 5-year, $1 million contract with Boston for an annual salary of $200,000. By the way, the minimum NHL salary for the 2026 season, $775,000. The contract more than paid for itself, as Orr helped the Bruins win the Stanley Cup in 1972. He also scored at least 101 points in each of the first 4 seasons of the deal. Orr was just 23 years old when he inked the contract. He was already the NHL's 2-time defending most valuable player. Jay Berman, Fox News.
0: And those are the top stories in the world of sports for this Wednesday morning. Coming up, Kim Komando has a morning tech update, and as most of you probably know, calling your doctor just ain't what it used to be these days. 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It's 622.
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4: 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As long as you resist the urge to dump in a huge ChatGPT observation or self-diagnosis. 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I'm Kim Komando. 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
0: WKZO, it is Wednesday morning. Are you ready for a little change in the weather? We've had a couple of very sunny, nice days, but today we're expecting clouds to bring us some showers and maybe some storms later on in the day today. Storm teammates Matt Kirkwood updates the forecast in minutes. Right now, 57 degrees in Kalamazoo at WKZO. 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It's the 26th of August. Yesterday on Wall Street, stocks closed up across the board. And as we look at the futures trading session ahead of today's trading, Dow futures are up 12, S&P and NASDAQ futures are down, and the price of oil is down once again on the world markets and the U.S. market, down to $80 at this hour. Well, coming up, the state is showing off the huge addition to the Pigeon River Country State Forest, and we'll hear details in the All Outdoors update. That's next on WKZO.
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6: Michigan's Pigeon River Country State Forest, often referred to as the Big Wild in the northern lower, just got bigger. The former Black River Ranch, nearly 14 square miles of outdoor heaven, has been acquired and added. The Michigan DNR's Kerry Heckman tells us it's open for walk-in visitors now, and be ready for the sights and sounds, including the region's elk herd.
8: Heavily used by Michigan's elk herd, the great place to see them. And then other wildlife as well, black bear, white-tailed deer, bobcat, pine marten, lots of opportunities for wildlife viewing.
6: The new Big Wild area includes 14 miles of rivers and streams and a couple lakes. Bugle Hill, a high elevation point, offers stunning views of the area. The addition is only about 20 miles northeast of Gaylord. Now, we've linked to information about the new state site for you at alloutdoorsupdate.com, along with general information about the state forest. I'm Jim Mishler.
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12: In the newsroom, I'm Mike Alarney. Coming up, the Portage City Council will select their next city manager Friday morning in a vote. And Michigan Attorney General Dana Nessel releasing her report on the Flint water crisis and why no one was convicted of any crimes.
0: 6:30. Today is Wednesday, August 26th, 2026, and it's currently 57 degrees in Kalamazoo at WKZL. We're watching some shower and thundershower activity. It's coming onshore from Lake Michigan, but right now it's staying north of Muskegon along the lake shore. We'll see later today whether it impacts us here in southwest Michigan. But in a moment, we'll check out details of today's forecast. Meteorologist Matt Kirkwood with us this morning. And we'll check on area traffic as we begin the morning commute this morning. That's next on 590 and 106.9 FM WKZO.
13: Michigan Ag Now. This is your morning report, and I'm Rusty Halverson. The National Potato Council welcomed the announcement by USDA's Animal and Plant Health Inspection Service to change the federal order regulating potatoes from Prince Edward Island, Canada. The amendments will require U.S. facilities handling bulk loads of 50 pounds or larger of PEI potatoes to responsibly dispose of waste material from repacking, processing, and other operations in a manner approved by APHIS. The action addresses pathways identified by APHIS where potato wart could enter the U.S. That pathogen can survive the digestive system of cattle and dwell in soil for decades while remaining viable. The disease was first found in Prince Edward Island, Canada, in 2000. An APHIS analysis in 2022 stated that if disease pathways were not addressed, it's a matter of when, not if, potato wart will enter the U.S. Over the past 10 years, U.S. imports of fruits and vegetables have climbed significantly. John Walt Boatwright, Director of Government Affairs for the American Farm Bureau, said the numbers have climbed sharply since 2010.
14: Over that period of time, we saw imports up actually since 2010 by 70%. So that's telling and concerning for several different reasons. The types of products being imported range from pineapples to commodities like citrus and berries that we produce in larger quantities.
13: He said one of the biggest factors behind the rising imports is higher production costs for those same products in the U.S.
14: Rising expenses for specialty crop producers across a lot of different categories, whether you're talking food safety regulation, you're talking labor costs, environmental regulation, cost prohibitions factor into greater reliance on imports from other countries.
13: That's John Walt Boatwright of the American Farm Bureau. That's this hour's Michigan Ag Now Report, and I'm Rusty Halverson.
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3: The next city manager for Portage is going to be selected Friday morning. City Council held their second round of interviews yesterday afternoon with the three finalists. They were asked to give a plan to make non-motorized transportation in Portage safer. All three came prepared and filled the council in on their ideas. The finalists are Hastings City Manager Sarah Moyer-Kale, Mount Pleasant City Manager Aaron DeSens, and Chief Administrative Officer for the Woodlands Township in Texas, Karen Dempsey-Horan. Michigan Attorney General Dana Nessel has released her report
20: into the Flint water crisis and why no one was convicted of any crimes.
21: Justice has evaded the people of Flint. They will not have their day in a criminal court of law, and the people's exhibits and evidence will not be admitted and scoured.
20: The report describes a failure in government oversight, public health response, communication, and accountability when state-appointed emergency manager Darnell Early switched the drinking water supply to the Flint River in April 2014 from the Detroit Water and Sewerage Department. The water from the river wasn't treated for corrosion. Thousands of people used lead-poisoned water to cause a deadly outbreak of Legionnaire's disease, claiming at least 12 lives. Nestle partly blames the failed prosecution of officials on the Michigan Supreme Court. They ruled a one-judge grand jury could not issue indictments.
21: No defendants will be made to answer for their actions, and no jury of their peers will be seated to ultimately pass judgment on the actions that led to the deaths of many and the poisoning of thousands.
20: Former Flint Mayor Karen Weaver, disappointed, but she says she's not surprised by the report into the water crisis.
22: That should be a crime in and of itself, because what happened here in the city of Flint was criminal, and somebody should be held accountable. Those were one of the few things we asked for.
20: The latest school aid bill is supporting high school students taking community college classes.
23: $40 million has been allocated for dual enrollments, which should help high schoolers cover post-secondary tuition fees and required books for those eligible students. But still, it's not used in Michigan as much as other states.
24: It's really troubling that only 7% of Michigan high school students and in public high schools participate in dual enrollment while they're in high school. So that really does put us bottom of the country, or very close to bottom.
23: Brandy Johnson, president of the Michigan Community College Association, says the benefits are clear and that students and families need to know that this is available. Ryan Recker for the Michigan News Network.
20: As the trade war between the United States and Canada heated up yesterday, with Canada putting retaliatory tariffs on roughly $20 billion of American goods, President Trump also adding to it. Trump posting on Truth Social that the U.S. is giving, quote, serious consideration, unquote, to renaming Lake Ontario Lake America, like he did with the Gulf of Mexico. He wrote that he deals with many countries and, quote, Canada is easily the most difficult and unreasonable, unquote. He added, again quoting, they feel entitled, but they're not a state and will be entitled no longer, unquote. Trump imposed 50% tariffs on Canadian goods over the weekend and is threatening to put the same tariff on autos, auto parts, steel, and more come January 1st. The city of Muskegon Heights has fired city manager and fire chief Sean Derek Robertson. He's facing tax evasion and narcotics charges. His preliminary exam is scheduled for September 1st, but it's expected that that will be delayed. Attorney Terry Nolan is representing Roberson. He's known him for 2 decades. Nolan says the drug charge is not what it appears. He says Roberson gave Norco pills to a lifelong friend, and they both had prescriptions for it. That's the latest from the WKZO Newsroom. I'm Michael Arney. More news, WKZO.com.
25: Fox News, I'm CJ Papa. Dolly Parton dies at the age of 80. Her family said following a brief battle with cancer, she just wasn't a singer.
26: No, I'm just screaming at my husband. I can do that anytime.
25: That from the movie Steel Magnolias, her nephew Brian Seaver.
27: Dolly called me and said she wants to rest in a beautiful bed of plush cotton because after a life wearing heavy rhinestones, she finally deserves to be comfortable and have some rest.
25: President Trump ordering flags lower to honor the country music legend. Interim South Carolina Senator Darlene Graham holds off Congressman Ralph Norman in the special runoff election. She'll run for her late brother Lindsey Graham's open seat in the U.S. Senate in November.
28: Thank you, Lindsey, for your service to South Carolina and to this country. It's just not the same without you here.
25: She faces Annie Andrews. America's listening to Fox News.
29: Becoming mostly cloudy today, breezy and more humid with a chance of showers and thunderstorms, especially this afternoon in the Kalamazoo area, and some of those could be severe. Look for a high temperature right around 80. Tonight, mostly clear, low temperature of 62. And for Thursday, mostly sunny to partly cloudy sky conditions. Just a 20% chance of an inland afternoon shower. Look for a high temperature right around 80. Lots of sunshine Friday with temperatures once again peaking near 80. I'm Storm Team 8 meteorologist Matt Kirkwood, tracking southwest Michigan's weather.
0: We have mostly clear skies, just a few scattered clouds overhead, and right now 57 degrees in Kalamazoo at WKZO. Watching some precipitation onshore from Lake Michigan, but staying well to the north of us, north of Muskegon right now. So clear, dry conditions for your morning travel here in our part of Lower Michigan, and so far so good. Still relatively quiet on the traffic front in and around downtown Kalamazoo. Just starting to pick up some company on your travels there. Major highways through the area, despite some construction activity, are moving at or near posted speeds. And we have no reports of any issues and no crashes to report on at this time. Watch for school buses in those areas where the school year is already underway. For now, that's an update on WKZO weather and traffic, and brought to you by the Arts Council of Greater Kalamazoo. 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
0: Midweek Wednesday. Hope you've had a great week so far. Today's the 26th of August, 2026. We've enjoyed some nice weather at this point of the week, and it's starting off nice this morning. Cool 57 degrees in Kalamazoo under a clear sky, and if you're lucky, you might get a glimpse of that almost full moon for the month of August. It'll be officially a full moon just after midnight tomorrow night. It's known as the Sturgeon Moon, the full moon in the month of August. Ken Lanfear with you, 6:42 at WKZO. An update of the forecast and another check of traffic coming up in minutes here on WKZO. Meantime, of course, the big story breaking yesterday afternoon, the passing of the country music legend Dolly Parton at the age of 80 after a brief battle with cancer, according to a statement from her family.
8: The type of cancer was not disclosed by her family in the statement. They say she died peacefully at Vanderbilt Ingram Cancer Center in Nashville, surrounded by loved ones. Parton became one of the defining voices in country music, racking up 11 Grammy Awards, selling more than 100 million records worldwide over 6 decades.
9: Here you come again.
8: President Trump has ordered U.S. flags to fly at half-staff in honor of Parton for a week. I'm Scott Carr.
0: And fans will have a chance to celebrate Dolly's life when her Broadway musical opens later this year.
1: Dolly, a true original musical, will begin preview performances on December 7th at the St. James Theater in New York City. It'll tell the story of Parton's life in her own words and through her songs. Among the hits that will be featured in the musical are I Will Always Love You, Jolene, and 9 to 5. It'll also have new songs that Parton wrote just for the show, with Parton recently saying she had worked on as many as 14 before narrowing it down. I'm Chris Caraggio.
3: Another show business icon has some splaining to do about the newest landmark in television history.
10: I Love Lucy, the groundbreaking sitcom that premiered on CBS 75 years ago, is making television history again. The Television Academy announcing the classic show as the first ever recipient of its new Legacy Award, honoring a program that's left a lasting mark on culture and the industry. A special tribute is set for Sunday, September 6th. During night two of the Creative Arts Emmys, the sitcom pioneered the three-camera format shot in front of a live studio audience, a technique still used today. During its original run, the show earned 20 Emmy nominations, winning four, including Best Situation Comedy Series twice. Michelle Polino, Fox News.
3: For you Amtrak travelers and fans, Amtrak says that for 9 days in October, it's going to have to pause some train services for what's termed an infrastructure upgrade.
11: Amtrak says they need to replace some aging track components and improve reliability along the Northeast Corridor into the Southeast, so service will shut down between October 16th and the 26th. The specific area of concern is what Amtrak describes as a critical track and control point within the First Street Tunnel, responsible for routing all Amtrak and Virginia Railway Express traffic between Union Station in Washington and Virginia. That the existing switches and crossovers are beyond their service life and require right now a 10-mile-per-hour speed restriction. Amtrak and Virginia authorities say they're working to offer bus services to impacted passengers. Jessica Rosenthal, Fox News.
3: About 68 million U.S. households have at least one dog, and today we celebrate the canine in our lives.
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3: Yahoo! I smell like Mountain Dew. Part of our world. Wednesday, August 26, 2026 at WKZO. Some showers could be part of our afternoon and evening, and we'll find out more in the updated forecast from Storm teammates Matt Kirkwood in a few moments and check on early traffic as well. 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
16: I'm Beth Fisher. Day three of a hearing that will determine if a man goes to trial in connection with the alleged murder of his three kids. A judge could determine if there's enough evidence to send John Skelton to trial for the murder of his three boys 16 years ago. He claimed he dropped the kids off with a friend, but they were never seen again. It's National Dog Day, a reminder that you may not be securing your dog properly when you take them for a car ride. AAA says a new survey found that while 85% of Michigan dog owners believe restraints are important, nearly 2 in 5 still let their dogs ride unrestrained in the car. AAA's Adrian Woodland says a sudden stop or crash, an unrestrained dog can be thrown across the vehicle, seriously injured, or even ejected. AAA encourages using vehicle-specific restraints, secure dogs in a properly sized restraint, carrier, or crate designed for vehicle use. Tonight's Powerball, $96 million. I'm Beth Fisher for the Michigan News Network.
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29: Becoming mostly cloudy today, breezy and more humid with a chance of showers and thunderstorms, especially this afternoon in the Kalamazoo area, and some of those could be severe. Look for a high temperature right around 80. Tonight, mostly clear, low temperature of 62. And for Thursday, mostly sunny to partly cloudy sky conditions. Just a 20% chance of an inland afternoon shower. Look for a high temperature right around 80. Lots of sunshine Friday with temperatures once again peaking near 80. I'm Storm Team 8 meteorologist Matt Kirkwood tracking southwest Michigan's weather.
3: We have mostly clear skies, a few scattered clouds, and currently in Kalamazoo, it is 59 degrees, less than 12 minutes away from sunrise on this Wednesday morning. So far, so good on the roadways. Still a little bit quiet on some of the major thoroughfares into downtown Kalamazoo. Downtown itself moving fine, even through the construction areas, according to the MDOT map. And our highways in good shape as well. No reported issues so far in Kalamazoo, Portage, or Battle Creek along 94 or US 131. This update on weather and traffic brought to you by Leister Exteriors, which reminds you that summer's a great time for a new roof, windows, siding, gutter, or deck. 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The Tigers snapping a six-game losing streak last night at Comerica Park as they took down the Tampa Bay Rays by a final of 4-1. Max Clark hitting a two-run homer as part of a three-run fifth inning. And that put the Tigers up to stay as Detroit snapped a six-game losing streak and even their series with the Rays, which will wrap up with an afternoon game today. And Troy Melton is scheduled to get the start for the Tigers. The Detroit Lions working on firming up their roster for the upcoming season, signing a little depth for the offensive line. Center Gus Hartwig, most recently with the New York Jets, has been added to the roster. But the most welcome face in practice yesterday for the Lions was that of tight end Sam Laporta, back to practice after dealing with a hip injury. Sports headlines brought to you by Kalamazoo Valley Museum. 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
3: 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Details are coming up. From the business desk, it was a winning day on the three major indexes on Wall Street yesterday as Treasury yields and oil prices scaled back.
5: This morning, Canada unveiled tariffs on about $20 billion of American goods. Falling oil prices are easing inflation fears, with West Texas Intermediate crude trading over $81. Bitcoin has been on a tear since the Treasury said it would buy back long-term bonds. And shares of NVIDIA rose 2%, snapping a week-long losing streak. The AI darling will be reporting earnings after the closing bell on Wednesday. The Dow winners, Goldman Sachs, Merck, and Sherwin-Williams. The Dow decliners, McDonald's, Salesforce, and Chevron. The Dow up 160 points, the Nasdaq higher by 171, S&P 500 up 24.
3: And by the way, West Texas Intermediate oil on the U.S. market continues to fall. It's now just a few pennies above $80. Dow futures are up 12 at this hour in the pre-market trading session. S&P futures are down 475. Nasdaq futures off 49. The state of Louisiana is getting ready to start launching rockets.
6: Elon Musk, SpaceX, making a major investment in a new spaceport facility along the state's southern coast. The spaceport would be on some 125,000 acres of land formerly owned by Exxon. Officials say this particular location offers some geographical advantages, including access to natural gas and the ability to launch in a wide range of trajectories. State lawmakers have approved some pretty big tax incentives for the project, which is estimated to cost around $100 billion. John Saucier, Fox News.
3: On the topic of tariffs, Arizona agriculture facing uncertainty on leafy goods as a result of the U.S.-Canada trade war involving 50% tariffs.
7: Yuma farmers are responsible for more than 90% of leafy greens in the U.S. from November to April, and that holds true for Canada as well. The industry is already bracing for Colorado River water cuts. Now, a tariff war is also threatening the industry. The Trump administration and Canada backed out of a trade deal at the deadline. The U.S. imposed a 50% tariff on many goods, and Canada has responded in kind. U.S. Agriculture Secretary Brooke Rollins says it will impact farmers. With Yuma lettuce harvest approaching soon, the Arizona Farm Bureau says it's important to get this solved quickly.
8: Steve Nielsen, Fox 10 News.
3: Target shares fell nearly 4% Tuesday after backlash over a potentially offensive Halloween costume. The company apologized for the costume this week, a children's clown outfit that some say evoked racist minstrel stereotypes, and pulled it from shelves and online sales. The stock fell as much as 5% during the day's trading. The director of Target shareholder SOC Investment Group said the costume controversy is another example in a chain of events where Target has lost trust with its consumer base. The stock market was up across the board in trading yesterday. The Dow adding 160 points to close over 53,500. Dow futures at this hour up 5 points in pre-market trading. S&P and NASDAQ futures are down. That's the latest.
0: Steve and Jenny McCowan talk about the importance of family.
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12: What makes you feel better about your teen taking an Uber on his or her own? Uber has had teen accounts for a while for parents to be able to send their older kids for rides as needed, and parents might keep a video call going just to watch the kid being driven by a stranger. But now the rideshare platform will allow parents to keep eyes on their kids while they ride using live streaming video. As reported by TechCrunch, the feature relies on the driver's smartphone, the one running the Uber app, which is often attached to a mount either on the windshield or the dashboard. That phone's front-facing selfie cam will provide the live video. Both the driver and the teen rider are notified if the parent begins streaming. Only the parent gets to see the stream, and there is no way for other passengers to opt out. Live video will be available from coast to coast across the U.S. in the coming weeks. With Fox on Tech, I'm Eben Brown, Fox News.
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13: It's 7 o'clock.
14: Darlene did it big time. I'm Carmen Roberts, Fox News. Trump-backed Darlene Graham advances to the general election of South Carolina to compete for a full-term U.S. Senate seat previously held by her brother, the late Lindsey Graham. She won about 53% of the vote in the Republican primary runoff, and during her victory speech slammed her Democratic opponent.
15: My Democratic opponent, Dr. Annie Andrews, is the most radical liberal ever nominated for a statewide office by the South Carolina Democratic Party.
14: South Carolina is a tough state for Democrats to win, but they believe the race could become more competitive as President Trump's approval rating continues to fall. The president ordered flags to fly at half staff for a week to honor Dolly Parton, who died from cancer yesterday at age 80. Nephew says she will never be forgotten.
18: Dolly called me and said she wants to rest in a beautiful bed of plush cotton because after a life wearing heavy rhinestones, she finally deserves to be comfortable and have some rest.
14: The world is remembering.
18: Rest in peace, Aunt Dolly.
14: The world is remembering Dolly for her music and the vast ways she gave back, including her Imagination Library, which has given millions of free books to kids. President Trump levels a new warning at Iran about keeping the Strait of Hormuz safe. Fox's Trey Yingst reports from Tel Aviv on the president's Truth Social post.
24: The president posted, "I've just been informed by the United States Navy that all mines have been removed and or detonated from within the international waters of the Strait of Hormuz. Iran has been notified that any ship or boat placing new mines will be immediately and systematically destroyed."
14: And crude oil is down 2.5% at this hour at $80.23 a barrel. 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
13: Born on America's darkest day, September 11th, 01, the Tunnel to Towers Foundation, they have helped American heroes ever since. Heroes like United States Navy Chief Shannon Kent. Kent was killed in a suicide bombing, leaving behind her husband, Joseph, their two kids. Tunnel to Towers honored her sacrifice and paid off the family mortgage, giving them security forever. 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
14: A man accused of terrorizing at least six people while wearing a Chucky-style mask near Philadelphia City Hall earlier this month is arrested in Las Vegas.
16: The U.S. Marshals Service says 22-year-old Zymir Hughes was arrested Tuesday night in Las Vegas and is being held in the Clark County Detention Center awaiting extradition back to Philadelphia. The charges listed in the warrant include aggravated assault and terroristic threats. Investigators allege that during one encounter, the suspect held one hand behind his back and asked a woman if she was ready to die. In another incident, a female jogger sustained a leg injury while attempting to run away from Hughes. In total, Hughes allegedly chased and threatened at least six people around City Hall in Center City back on August 12th over a roughly 15-minute span. Ted Lindner, Fox News.
14: In another bizarre situation, police arrest a California man after finding a guillotine near the U.S. Capitol.
17: Capitol cops say the guillotine was in the bed of a pickup truck parked illegally near the Capitol complex. Arresting 35-year-old Filian Tam Dui Le of Julian, California. Now an investigation is underway. Cops want to know why he drove from California with such a device. Detectives are reportedly looking into his background to try to help determine a motive. Lay is being held on a carrying a dangerous weapons charge. Gary Baumgarten, Fox News.
14: A fast-moving wildfire is tearing through ranch land in north-central Texas, forcing evacuations and closing schools. The Ross Fire exploded more than 78 square miles in less than a day, fueled by extreme heat and high winds. It's about 8% contained. Target pulls a children's Halloween costume from the shelves after widespread social media backlash and apologizes for selling a garment that critics say evoked racist minstrel caricatures. As stock futures are lower, S&P futures down 5 points. I'm Carmen Roberts. This is Fox News.
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19: Kalamazoo's Abraham Lincoln Institute will be holding a Thursday rededication of the state historical marker commemorating the Great Emancipator's speech in Kalamazoo, delivered in Bronson Park just a few years before he was elected president. Raymond Eric says the local event comes on the anniversary of the address.
20: Exactly 170 years ago, on August 27th, Abraham Lincoln, who didn't have a beard at that time, made his only appearance in Michigan in Kalamazoo.
19: Lincoln came here to speak at a rally for presidential candidate John Fremont and to speak out against slavery. The event will be held in Bronson Park Thursday evening.
20: 6 to 7:30, free ice cream and bottled water, special music, Western Michigan brass.
19: On Friday, the anniversary of a more important speech will be observed in the nation's capital. It'll be the 63rd anniversary of the March on Washington and Reverend Dr. Martin Luther King's I Have a Dream speech. Portage City Council member Vic Ledbetter says some things have changed since then, but others have not.
21: My basic civil rights, my basic humanity has been threatened currently. And so 63 years later, it's repeating itself.
19: That's why another March on Washington will be held on the anniversary this year to again push for more civil rights and voter rights.
21: This Friday, they're marching again on Washington for the same thing that we were fighting for back in 1963. It's a national thing, but it affects us locally.
19: The march is expected to draw a large crowd, including members of Congress and various civil rights organizations, emphasizing the ongoing struggle for equality and justice in America. A proposal to limit how much money corporations and utilities can donate to political campaigns has been approved in the Michigan House, but it still appears it'll go before voters in November. House Speaker Matt Hall of Richland says there was bipartisan support for the proposal to get money out of politics.
22: We wanted to take a stand on this and put it forward so that we're being responsive to the people who signed this petition. And we're saying, you know what, this is a good thing. We need to get the money out of politics.
19: State Senate Majority Leader, however, indicated they're not going to vote on the plan. That means it will go before voters in November. Some lawmakers said if they voted on the proposal, it could be changed in future years. As tariffs on some goods from Canada jump to 50% and more are being threatened, Detroit Regional Chamber Executive Director Sandy Perua says the jobs that President Trump says he wants to protect don't exist anymore. Perua says we're paying more now for home improvement goods, home building supplies, paper, furniture, and more.
23: We're going to see higher prices for automobiles at a time when we have
2: you know, the highest automobile prices, new car prices that we've ever seen. And this is only going to exacerbate that.
19: Yeah, as manufacturing jobs have changed a great deal.
2: Manufacturing jobs today are essentially entry-level jobs, and they are not the jobs that paid what they paid in the 1970s and the 1980s, where you could raise a family, send a kid to college.
19: As far as Trump threatening to change the name of Lake Ontario to Lake America, it doesn't appear that that's likely to happen. Governor Gretchen Whitmer has ordered all U.S. and Michigan flags lowered to half-staff, started last evening in honor of country music icon Dolly Parton, who died yesterday at 80. Whitmer says Parton represents the best of America's values, and her empathy, grit, and spirit define what a star can be in this country. Flags will be raised back to full staff sunset September 1st. Parton is the third most nominated woman for Grammy Awards in history. She was nominated 55 times. She won 10. That's the latest from the WKZO Newsroom. I'm Michael Arney. More news at WKZO.com.
4: Becoming mostly cloudy today, breezy and more humid with a chance of showers and thunderstorms, especially this afternoon in the Kalamazoo area, and some of those could be severe. Look for a high temperature right around 80. Tonight, mostly clear, low temperature of 62. And for Thursday, mostly sunny to partly cloudy sky conditions, just a 20% chance of an inland afternoon shower. Look for a high temperature right around 80. Lots of sunshine Friday with temperatures once again peaking near 80. I'm Storm Team 8 meteorologist Matt Kirkwood tracking southwest Michigan's weather.
3: Well, the sun is up, finally, and it is mostly clear. A few scattered clouds, 60 degrees now in Kalamazoo at WKZO. And checking on traffic, we have an issue in Allegan County right now. Northbound US 131 at M222, that's the 116th Avenue, exit 55. The right lane is blocked right now due to a vehicle fire. That's northbound 131 at M222, exit 55 in Allegan County. Right lane blocked due to a vehicle fire. Things starting to pick up in downtown Kalamazoo on the morning commute, particularly in the major thoroughfares, Kalamazoo Avenue with the reconstruction project, and Michigan Avenue is getting busy as well. Highways continue to move smoothly right now, despite some scattered projects still in the works. But so far, no problems around the Kalamazoo Portage area. Battle Creek is in good shape as well. And this update on WKZO weather and traffic brought to you by Kalamazoo Valley Museum and its Dinosaur Explorer exhibit, which is on display now through September 6th. Free timed entry tickets are required, and you can learn more about that at KalamazooMuseum.org.
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3: Off and running on midweek Wednesday, the 26th of August, 2026, with Ken Lanphier on 590 and 106.9 FM WKZO, along with meteorologist Matt Kirkwood from Storm Team 8, who says we may be in for some rain, maybe some heavier thunder shower activity later on in the day today. Right now, we're watching some of that activity coming off the Lake Michigan shoreline, but it's staying well to the north of our area, north of Muskegon right now along the lakeshore. Updates on the forecast and traffic coming up in the next few minutes here on WKZO. It's 7:11, and joining us in the studio for our weekly conversation, we welcome Kalamazoo County Sheriff Richard Fuller. And how are you this morning?
5: I'm spectacular, Ken.
3: All right. Good to see you this morning. The Proxmire Golf Outing is in the books for another year. How did it go?
5: It was wonderful. You know, people might remember 5 years ago, Sergeant Ryan J. Proxmire of the Kalamazoo County Sheriff's Office lost his life through heroic deeds in his attempt to try and save others from danger. And ultimately, we miss him very much, and that the friends and families touched by this situation have long lasting roots together, because they've come up with this wonderful Proxmire Golf Outing to help law enforcement in the community. What happens is the golf outing comes around every year and dollars are collected. And this year it was $28,000 from one donation alone.
3: Wow.
5: And that was Main Street Pubs, done through the tips and through people pledging or giving dollars there at the restaurants. So we thank them for that. But huge golf outing on Monday, beautiful weather, and a lot of fun was had by everyone involved. So every year since that time, we've had this, and this is our fifth. And our plan is to continue this for a long time to help people remember that there are heroes in your community working for you day in and day out.
3: All right, great to hear about another successful event. Meantime, like it or not, it is back to school time. Some area districts are already underway this week. In Battle Creek, they get started today. Kalamazoo and Portage will open their school doors for students on Monday. So it's that time of the year to, well, think about safety for one thing.
5: Definitely. It's a good time for families to start their planning with their children. We want to make sure that people have the ability to know what they're going to do or what their children are going to do in the unforeseen. One of the things that you might want to consider is if your child is someone who walks home from school because you walk your child, what if you're not able to get there for some reason? Who is the call made to? What is the plan? How do you find somebody that you and your family can trust to make sure someone's there to pick up your child? Things like that. The other things that you want to talk about is if your children are home for any kind of time after school, before your parents come home, you need a plan to make sure that the right people know that the children are there, or that the right people are there to meet the children. A lot of things go into having children and having schools start up that people don't always think about. So what I often recommend is plan

0: the inmate population or be able to respond to police calls and give the same personal service that a human being can give. So if you're losing your job, or you may lose your job to AI, and I don't say these things lightly, because we are seeing this more and more, I want you to understand that the Kalamazoo County Sheriff's Office is a great place you might want to look at. You know, our clerk typists start out at roughly $42,000 a year. We're looking for deputies. Our jail deputies start out about $61,000 a year. And we have nursing positions also, and they pay very well. So please, if you're thinking about going into government service, or if you think that there's a need for you to secure a job that's got great benefits, come on out to the Kalamazoo County Sheriff's Office. You can also check us out online to see what the jobs are and how much they actually pay and what the benefits are.
1: All right, there you go. And Kalamazoo County Sheriff Richard Fuller has been visiting with us, as he does each Wednesday at this time here on WKZO. And we thank you for coming by.
0: Thank you for having me.
1: 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And we'll check on early traffic as well on Kalamazoo Mornings with Ken Lanphier on 590 and 106.9 FM WKZO. 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
8: Becoming mostly cloudy today, breezy and more humid with a chance of showers and thunderstorms, especially this afternoon in the Kalamazoo area, and some of those could be severe. Look for a high temperature right around 80. Tonight, mostly clear, low temperature of 62. And for Thursday, mostly sunny to partly cloudy sky conditions, just a 20% chance of an inland afternoon shower. Look for a high temperature right around 80. Lots of sunshine Friday with temperatures once again peaking near 80. I'm Storm Team 8 meteorologist Matt Kirkwood, tracking southwest Michigan's weather.
1: And under mostly clear skies, it is 60 degrees right now in Kalamazoo at WKZO. Precipitation right now is staying well off to our north, so clear, dry conditions on the roadways. You're traveling northbound on US 131 into Allegan County. Be aware the right lane is blocked at exit 55. That's M-222, the Allegan-Martin exit. The right lane of the highway right now is blocked due to a vehicle fire. And that's an update on WKZO weather and traffic at 7:17. 7:20. All the time.

0: Lakers have evened up their series with the American League East Division leading Tampa Bay Rays thanks to a 4-1 win at Comerica Park last night. Max Clark was the hitting hero for the Tigers last night. He had a 1-for-3 night at the plate, but that one hit was a 2-run home run that was part of a 3-run fifth inning, which put the Tigers up to stay as Detroit snapped a 6-game losing streak. And Kenley Jansen pitched a scoreless ninth and picked up his 17th save. His Tiger pitching held the Rays to only 5 hits last night. The Tigers and Rays wrap up their 3-game series today with an afternoon affair. Troy Melton scheduled to get the start for the Tigers. The Lions very happy to see Sam Laporta back in shoulder pads and uniform on the practice field yesterday as the Lions prepare for their preseason finale at Indianapolis against the Colts Saturday and the upcoming NFL season. He's been dealing with a hip injury. Meantime, the Lions also hosted veteran free agent running back Kareem Hunt, formerly of the Kansas City Chiefs, for a workout. College football season is right around the corner, and the Big Ten Conference has announced it is banning NFL players from returning to school.
1: The Big Ten Conference has adopted a new rule that bans NFL players from returning to play for one of its schools. Administrators unanimously approving the rule, which says any player who has declared for the NFL draft, appeared on an NFL roster, or signed a professional contract cannot be on a Big Ten roster. College sports finds itself mired in lawsuits and disputes over eligibility after the NCAA recently passed a new rule for this season that gives players 5 seasons of eligibility over 5 years. But a state-level court order is allowing players who graduated from high school in 2022 to come back to school to get an unexpected 5th year. Some of those players have now re-enrolled in college programs. Tony Genualdo, Fox News.
0: And the Big Ten also says any head coach that plays an NFL player will be suspended for half the season. A sports story I never thought I'd be reporting on. But such is the world we live in today. Those are the headlines in the world of sports for this day, Wednesday, August 26th, 2026. It is 7:22.
2: Now, this day. Here's Chris Connolly.
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3: Major League Baseball owners thought broadcasting their games would be bad for ticket sales, and selling tickets was their only source of revenue. 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By 1938, there was something new, the first televised game, a college baseball game between Columbia and Princeton. This time, baseball owners were quick to act. A TV camera was installed behind home plate at Ebbets Field in Brooklyn. A second camera just behind the visitors' dugout on the third base line. The Dodgers-Reds doubleheader on this day, August 25th, 1935, was the first televised Major League Baseball game. And on this day, there are always new ways of seeing things. I'm Chris Conley.

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5: Treasury Secretary Scott Bessent says Operation Economic Outcast will amount to an economic onslaught against Iran, further isolating it from the rest of the world. President Trump already calling leaders around the world to warn them to cut off all deals with Iran.
6: Our objective is to sever every economic lifeline that sustains this tyrannical regime until Tehran stands alone.
5: Treasury Secretary Scott Bessent says Iran has long been a threat to the U.S.
6: They have murdered and maimed more of our citizens and service members than any other terrorist regime on earth. And they have been at war against America, their neighbors in the Gulf, and much of the world for 47 years.
5: For six decades, corporations in the U.S. have been required to report demographic information. The Equal Employment Opportunity Commission is moving to abolish the rule. Some leaders calling on the EEOC to leave the rule in place. Without it, companies would stop turning over annual workforce demo reports, which some say could make it harder to track discriminatory hiring practices. And if you got to do the do, Mountain Dew fans can now smell like their favorite soda. Men's grooming company Duke Cannon has teamed up with Mountain Dew for a line of products. The Mountain Dew scented body wash and soap packs are available at select Walmarts. Customers who have been able to get their hands on the collaboration have said they do smell pretty close to the actual soda. And golf company Callaway apologizing over an ad for a new driver. The video was posted by its media partner, Good Good Golf, showing a woman reaching for the driver as the company's co-founder, Garrett Clark, rushes after her and knocks her to the ground. He stands over her and says, "Don't touch my driver." Good Good Golf took the video down after widespread online backlash, saying it represented violence against women. Callaway didn't mention whether it's reviewing its partnership with Good Good, but said it will, quote, learn from this and do better. I'm Monica Nelson with your consumer and business news.
7: What were they thinking about? On Wall Street yesterday, stocks were up. The Dow gained 160 points and the S&P and NASDAQ up as well. In futures trading at this hour, Dow futures are up 24, but S&P and NASDAQ futures are down at this hour. Oil price is hovering right around $80 at the U.S. market at this hour. And that's an update from the business desk on WKZO at 728, 60 degrees in Kalamazoo. We have a chance of some showers and storms later, but a warm-up to a high around 80 is expected for the next couple of days. A complete forecast update and a look at traffic coming up on 590 and 106.9 FM WKZO.
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14: 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I know how hard Michigan families work for every dollar. 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
18: In the newsroom, I'm Mike Alarney. Coming up, the Board of City Council holding their second round of interviews with their three city manager finalists Tuesday afternoon. And country music icon Dolly Parton is being remembered after her death at 80 years old.
7: 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Temperatures expected around 80 the next couple of days, but today we may see some showers and storms, as Matt Kirkwood will tell us in an update of his forecast coming up, and we'll check on early traffic as well. 590 and 106.9 FM WKZO can be heard from our website at WKZO.com, as well as the WKZO app.
19: Michigan Ag Now. This is your morning report, and I'm Rusty Halverson.
20: Analysts say instability in the Middle East, tight supplies, and limited phosphate availability could keep fertilizer prices elevated well into 2027 and beyond. With nitrogen and fertilizer prices at current levels, U.S. producers are said to be split on whether to wait on purchases or make a move on purchasing now for next season. Josh Linville is the vice president of fertilizer at Stone X.
21: I think it's a huge mix. I think that there is a group of farmers out there that have gone ahead and they've bought their anhydrous for the fall. I think some folks have already started to buy up some of their UAN for next spring. Same thing for urea. These values have dipped down. When you look at where we're at today on a lot of these prices, they are down remarkably from where they were in March and April. And so just from that perspective, it's one of those things that's like, well, yeah, it's not quite where I would think it would be historically, but it was also way up here just not that long ago. Let's just jump on those when we get the chance. And I think there's going to be a lot of other farmers who look at it and say, this just does not make sense around. Operation. If I plug those numbers into my spreadsheet, it's kicking out red numbers. That doesn't make sense. I'll wait and I'll see.
20: Meanwhile, diesel prices are climbing just as row crop harvest approaches, adding another expense for farmers already dealing with high fertilizer costs. Mid-August diesel prices were at their highest level in a decade, according to AAA data. And reports the Trump administration could be set to double the biofuels volume of small refinery exemptions from the renewable fuel standard have farm and biofuel groups concerned about the EPA's direction on the RFS. Jeff Cooper, president and CEO of the Renewable Fuels Association, told DTN his group was hopeful the rumors would prove to be false. At the end of last week, the EPA announced plans to issue decisions on all pending exemption requests for 2025 by the end of the month. That's this hour's Michigan Ag Now Report, and I'm Rusty Halverson.
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18: The Portage City Council will pick their next city manager by the end of the week. They held their second round of interviews with three finalists Tuesday afternoon. Two candidates are from Michigan, Sarah Moyer Cole and Aaron DeSense. One is from Texas, Karen Dempsey Horan. The candidates were asked to present a plan to make non-motorized transportation safer in the city. All three came prepared. The three were then examined on a variety of issues, including how they would handle disasters, disagreements with council members, criticism, ethics violations, struggling employees, labor unions, and cultural and race relations. They all agreed that Portage would be a great place to work.
22: You have some very exciting projects going on.
23: The reputation of the city of Portage is a very good one.
24: You have great services. You're not looking for somebody who's going to come in and just change the entire community.
18: Vice Mayor Jim Pearson, who has been through several manager searches, and first-timer Nicole Miller say it's not going to be an easy decision.
25: All three, they were just excellent candidates.
26: From what I'm told, since this is my first city manager search, it is one of the most important things that we as a council will do.
18: Mayor Patricia Randall has set a special meeting Friday, 9 a.m. at Portage City Hall. to have a vote.
0: I think it's only fair to them that we don't wait an additional 2 weeks. We have seen everything. We have gone through 7 hours of interviews, presentations, and a meet and greet. So I think we'll use the next couple days to hear back from residents.
18: The videos of the candidate interviews are on the city's website. The Calhoun County Sheriff's Office is investigating after shots were fired into a home in Springfield Sunday night. Three people were inside at the time of the drive-by around 10:45 p.m. Shots were also fired at a vehicle parked in the driveway. That home is near the intersection of Michigan Avenue and Van Buren Street. UAW President Sean Fain normally supports tariffs, but not these most recent ones.
1: Fain says the tariffs on Canada are inconsistent with the union's priorities. In a statement, Fain saying that tariffs should be on countries where car makers offshore jobs and pay low wages. He has supported other tariffs, which he calls well-designed, and has called for a reworking of the U.S.-Mexico-Canada trade agreement. President Trump saying the tariffs protect American workers and jobs. Jeff Gilbert for the Michigan News Network.
18: The Michigan House voting yesterday to approve a proposal that would limit corporations from putting money into political campaigns. House Speaker Matt Hall of Richland says the proposal would prohibit regulated utilities from donating to candidates and political parties.
2: We're trying to stop them from putting their money into politics and, corrupting politicians and screwing the people of Michigan. That's really what we're trying to do. So I thought it was a great thing.
18: Hall says there was bipartisan support. 77 representatives voted in favor of the plan. Despite the vote, the money out of politics proposal is expected to be on the November ballot because State Senate Majority Leader Winnie Brinks indicated they're not going to vote on it. If lawmakers do approve the proposal, it could be amended in future years. The death Tuesday of country music icon Dolly Parton at 80 is being felt far and wide. In Detroit, rap star Eminem called her an icon and, quote, a superstar in every sense, unquote. He shared a note that she sent to him when they were both inducted into the Rock and Roll Hall of Fame back in 2022. Martha Reeves called Parton an incredible songwriter, performer, and a true humanitarian, and says there will never be anyone else like her. Rock star Jack White performed Jolene last night in London for the first time in nearly 20 years. He said on Instagram that she deserves instant sainthood. His Third Band Records also thanked Parton for her lifetime of giving back and making the world a little brighter. That's the latest from the WKZO Newsroom. I'm Mike Alarney. More news, WKZO.com.
3: Becoming mostly cloudy today, breezy and more humid with a chance of showers and thunderstorms, especially this afternoon in the Kalamazoo area, and some of those could be severe. Look for a high temperature right around 80. Tonight, mostly clear, low temperature of 62. And for Thursday, mostly sunny to partly cloudy sky conditions, just a 20% chance of an inland afternoon shower. Look for a high temperature right around 80. Lots of sunshine Friday with temperatures once again peaking near 80. I'm Storm Team 8 meteorologist Matt Kirkwood tracking southwest Michigan's weather.
7: And in Kalamazoo, we have sunny skies for now anyway, 60 degrees at WKZO. We're watching a line of showers and storms, which fortunately is staying well north of our area. It's starting to come on shore in the Muskegon area and runs up toward the Traverse City area. But in southwest Michigan, we are clear and dry for our morning travels. And good news for motorists heading northbound on US 131 into Allegan County. That vehicle fire that had blocked the right lane of northbound 131 at M222 exit 55 has been cleared now. And there's still a little residual backup of traffic through that area, but it's going to be moving smoothly before too much longer, if not already. So that has been cleared off the books. Checking on downtown Kalamazoo traffic, we're starting to get busy in the usual spots, starting to see a pickup along Stadium Drive, merging with Oakland Drive and joining West Main traffic onto Michigan Avenue. And, of course, as usual, Kalamazoo Avenue is a very slow go from the Michigan Avenue split all the way down to Westridge and the Business Loop past the Event Center Project. Park Street busy in that area as well. Take it slowly and carefully. Maybe think about an alternate route, like maybe Ransom or North Street if you're going east to west through the city. But so far, around Kalamazoo and Portage, our highways are moving fine. No problems to report right now in Battle Creek. And that's an update on WKZO weather and traffic. 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
7: Middle of our last full week of August. My goodness, September is going to be here before you know it. Next Tuesday already. 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Sunshine for now and 60 degrees. Showers and storms a possibility a little bit later on in the day today, but that's going to be a short-lived situation, it appears. We'll be back to sunshine and pleasant conditions again tomorrow, so says Storm teammates Matt Kirkwood. We'll update the forecast and we'll check on traffic again in the next few minutes. And speaking of traffic, heads up, school buses are back out on the roads in many areas. Some school districts around our area already underway for the brand new school year. Today is the first day of classes in the Battle Creek schools, and Portage and Kalamazoo get going first thing next week. So careful in those school zones and watching for kids on the buses and walking to and from classes as another school year gets underway. Something perhaps to celebrate. And speaking of our happiest time in the morning, well, not everybody's celebrating, but you know what I mean. Happiest time in the morning sharing birthdays for this 26th of August. Happy birthday, Barb Sudeikis, today. And Carmela Bracco is celebrating a birthday as well. And on the celebrity side of things, musician and band leader Branford Marsalis. He's been in Kalamazoo a time or two, previously known for his work as leader of the Branford Marsalis Quartet, and he is 66 today. Actress Melissa McCarthy, numerous awards in her career, 2 Primetime Emmys, nominations for 2 Academy Awards, and 2 Golden Globe Awards. The TV series Mike and Molly and Gilmore Girls, as well as the movies Bridesmaids and Tammy. And she is 56 today. And Macaulay Culkin, generally regarded as one of the most successful child actors of the 90s, placed on VH1's list of the 100 greatest kid stars. Well, he's not quite a kid anymore. He is turning 46 today. Of course, his credits include the first 2 Home Alone movies and other movies like My Girl, Richie Rich, and Uncle Buck on his resume. So a gimdes to everybody celebrating today, whether it's a birthday or perhaps an anniversary. And if you know someone deserving of a birthday or anniversary shout out, well, we do this segment each weekday morning at this time. And we have a link on our website at WKZO.com where you can let us know who needs to be honored. And you can also call or text us with the information if you like. Coming up, what's happening this week in Kalamazoo's arts community? You got a big night tonight, and hopefully the weather will be cooperating. And we will check on details of that. Our guest from the Arts Council of Greater Kalamazoo is Amari Parham, and will join us very shortly. And tomorrow during the 7:45 segment, Discover Kalamazoo's rundown of the top events coming up this weekend. In fact, we'll talk about one of those in our next hour after the 8:30 news. It's Kalapalooza weekend here in Kalamazoo. We'll share details on that this morning here on Kalamazoo Mornings with Ken Lanphier on 590 and 106.9 FM WKZO. It is 7:44.

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3: I'm Beth Fisher. This will be the third day of a hearing that will determine if John Skelton will face murder charges in the death of his three sons 16 years ago. Skelton claimed that he dropped the kids off with a friend, but then they were never seen again. Charges have been filed against 22-year-old Benjamin Leask for operating a vehicle while intoxicated, causing death. The crash on Old Mission Peninsula in Grand Traverse County claimed the life of 17-year-old Wilder Seeberger. Deputies say Leask crossed the center line in his Ford F-250 and hit Seeberger's Honda CR-V. Seeberger's soccer team, the Traverse City Central Trojans, will be wearing a black armband with WWS for Wilder William Seeberger this season. Eminem wrote on social media that he never had a chance to meet Dolly, but shared a letter she wrote him when he was inducted into the Rock and Roll Hall of Fame. Dolly said in the letter that she didn't know much about rap music, but she knew Eminem was the very best at it. I'm Beth Fisher for the Michigan News Network.
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6: Becoming mostly cloudy today, breezy and more humid with a chance of showers and thunderstorms, especially this afternoon in the Kalamazoo area, and some of those could be severe. Look for a high temperature right around 80. Tonight, mostly clear, low temperature of 62. And for Thursday, mostly sunny to partly cloudy sky conditions, just a 20% chance of an inland afternoon shower. Look for a high temperature right around 80. Lots of sunshine Friday with temperatures once again peaking near 80. I'm Storm Team 8 meteorologist Matt Kirkwood, tracking Southwest Michigan's weather.
7: And with hazy sunshine and some scattered clouds, we're at 61 degrees right now in Kalamazoo at WKZO. We're clear and dry for the travel situations you're facing this morning. The showers and storms that are in lower Michigan are right now just offshore in Muskegon and northward, so no problems so far in our part of lower Michigan. And checking on the MDOT map for the downtown Kalamazoo commute, we've got our usual slowdowns along Kalamazoo Avenue in the reconstruction area. And right on schedule, here are the big backups on that section of Park Street between Michigan Avenue and Kalamazoo Avenue alongside the Event Center project, with lane restrictions and a lot of traffic trying to get through there. So watch for slowdowns and delays, particularly if you're coming into downtown Kalamazoo, approaching Park Street on Michigan Avenue. But other than that, we're busy in some of the usual spots. Our highways are moving without major problems. And at 7:49, that's an update on weather and traffic on WKZO. And hopefully showers will stay away for a big night of events in our arts community coming up tonight. It's part of this week's WKZO Arts Community Update from the Arts Council of Greater Kalamazoo this morning. Amari Parham is joining us with more details and more events happening this week. Good morning.
8: Hi, good morning.
7: All right, fill us in. What's going on?
8: All right, here's what's happening in the arts around Kalamazoo this week. So today, Wednesday the 26th, at 12 p.m., head over to the Kalamazoo Institute of Arts. They're having an art break where they're reclaiming Native American narratives in American art and exploring the indigenous tribes. This is done with Dr. Laura E. Smith. They're offering a closer look at the stories often left out of the historical record. And then later tonight at 5 p.m., the Gilmore Carr Museum, they're having their Wednesday night cruising. They're featuring live music from Out of Favor Boys, along with classic cars, food, and family fun. And then at 5:30 p.m., hoping the weather stays nice, head down to Bates Alley. Beats on Bates welcomes Chris Kansas Band with DJ No Limit for another free evening of live music in downtown Kalamazoo. As we're moving into Thursday, the 27th at 6 p.m., the Kalamazoo Institute of Arts is having their summer jam as they wrap up their season with a free open mic celebrating music, poetry, comedy, and creative expression. So come perform, or you can support local artists. And then on Friday, the 28th, 7:30 p.m., Crawl Space Comedy Theater. What a Sharp Teeth and Blunderbuss improv comedy brings two improv teams together for a night of quirky, unscripted comedy inspired by everyday life. And then again on Friday at 9:30 p.m. at Crawl Space Comedy Theater, they're having Waiting for Laundry. This show follows two strangers who meet in a laundromat and rediscover the joy of childhood wonder, imagination, and play. And then rolling into Saturday, August 29th, 9 a.m. at the Gilmore Carr Museum, they're having a pre-75 Orphan Marquis car show. They're celebrating historic automotive brands that have disappeared from the roads, but they're bringing together classic vehicles and the stories behind them. Then 9:30 on Saturday, Crawl Space Comedy Theater is having another showing of Waiting for Laundry. And then rolling into Sunday, August 30th, 4 p.m., Bronson Park. Come join us for our concert in the park. This is our last one of the season. We have the Kalamazoo Academy of Rock's Decades Band performing, and they feature young musicians with rock and roll classics from across the decades. It's free and family friendly. And then 6 p.m. on Sunday, if you stop by the First Presbyterian Church, they are doing a film screening of Natchez, which examines the Mississippi community shaped by the cotton trade and its history, the slave trade market, and that showing is followed by a community conversation. And then lastly, on Sunday at 2 p.m., again at the Crawl Space Comedy Theater, they have another showing of Waiting for Laundry. So if you'd like to find out more details on these and many more arts events, head on over to kalamazooarts.org.
7: Amari Parham's from the Arts Council of Greater Kalamazoo, bringing us this week's rundown of happenings in Kalamazoo's arts community. And thank you so much.
8: Yes, thank you.
7: And on WKZO, the time is 7:53, and the Tigers have evened up their three-game series with the Tampa Bay Rays. Thanks to a 4-1 victory at Comerica Park last night, they'll try to win the series with an afternoon affair at the ballpark this afternoon. And Troy Melton is scheduled to get the start for the Tigers in last night's game. Tiger pitching holding the Tampa Bay Rays to just 5 hits. And Max Clark went deep in the 5th inning with a 2-run homer that wiped out an early Tampa Bay lead and gave the Tigers the lead for good. Kenley Jansen with a scoreless 9th for a 17th save. With the LIV or LIV Golf League facing an uncertain future, will those star golfers be returning to the PGA Tour? Well, apparently its players don't have a fallback option. PGA Tour CEO Brian Rolapp saying yesterday that there are no plans to resurrect the returning member program, which Brooks Koepka took advantage of, and he's returned to the PGA Tour in exchange for some steep financial penalties. Several other eligible LIV stars declined and may not have a place to play if a massive investment to keep the breakaway tour afloat doesn't pan out. And those are the top stories in the world of sports on 590 and 106.9 FM WKZO at 7:54.
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7: 7:55 at WKZO, Wednesday morning, August 26th, 61 degrees in Kalamazoo. Showers, possible storms late in the day or this evening in the Storm Team 8 forecast, which we'll update for you shortly. And we'll check on traffic again in the next few minutes. And after 8 o'clock, Mary Beth Block from the city of Portage will join us with an update on what's happening in Portage these days. But right now, from the business desk, stocks closed higher on Wall Street yesterday. Chip stocks rallying as investors gear up for NVIDIA's earnings report coming out, as they're expected to report its earnings for the second quarter after the closing bell today. And there's the July Personal Consumption Expenditures Price Index, the monthly report dealing with changes in prices of goods and services, and the Federal Reserve's preferred metric of inflation. That's scheduled to be released in a little over half an hour from now. And as investors await those reports, things are a little bit sluggish on the pre-market trading session after the Dow gained 160 points yesterday, the S&P up 24, and the NASDAQ rose 171. At this hour, Dow futures are up 21, and S&P and NASDAQ futures are down. And the price of oil is continuing to slide. It's down in the $80 a barrel mark at the West Texas Intermediate trading on the world market. Bitcoin trading flat this morning after a brief rise above 81,000 on Tuesday. SpaceX is building a $100 billion campus on the Louisiana coastline. The company said the spaceport will be designed to support thousands of launches each year. There will be five launch complexes. Each will have two launch pads. It'll create 3,000 new jobs over the next 10 years, and they're promoting salaries annually starting at $92,000. Construction starts next year. The Dow up yesterday, as well as the other indexes. Dow futures up 21 at this hour in pre-market trading. S&P and NASDAQ futures are off, and that's an update from the business desk.
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16: As America celebrates our 250th anniversary, a growing number of us are celebrating from a distance. Americans are now leaving the U.S. in record numbers, replanting themselves permanently overseas. In fact, so far this year, more people moved out of the country than people moved in. And we're talking younger Americans as well. Portugal and Ireland are hot relocation destinations. In fact, one in every 15 residents of Dublin was born in the U.S. And as for American retirees, record numbers of them are leaving the U.S. as well. and a growing number of foreign countries have put out a strong financial welcome mat. 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I'm Peter Greenberg, and this is today's Worldwide Travel Minute. 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
7: It's 8 o'clock.
18: She'll never be forgotten. I'm Carmen Roberts, Fox News. Fans around the world are remembering Dolly Parton for her incredible musical talent and spirit. In 2018, she told Fox and Friends,
19: "You got to be true to yourself. You got to stand up for what you believe in, especially to the young girls. You got to believe in yourself. You've got to be willing to sacrifice for whatever that dream of yours is."
18: Her representatives say the 80-year-old icon passed away yesterday from cancer and will always be remembered for her music, acting, business savvy, and her humor and generosity. Interim South Carolina U.S. Senator Darlene Graham won the primary runoff yesterday to advance to the general election. Many see her as a victory test for President Trump's endorsement.
20: The president strongly backed her. She is new to politics after the sudden passing of her brother, Lindsey Graham.
21: I know he's looking down right now, very proud.
20: The Graham campaign believes the president did all he could to help her across the finish line.
18: Fox's Mike Emanuel. In November, Graham will face off against pediatrician Democrat Annie Andrews in a state where Democrats haven't won a statewide election in two decades. Canada retaliates with up to 50% tariffs on hundreds of U.S. products to match the levies from the U.S.
22: 50% on American steel and aluminum products, 25% on American dairy, fish, and seafood, and 15% on select farm equipment and machinery, up to $20 billion. Prime Minister Carney says in the face of unjustified American tariffs, Canadians have shown resolve, purpose, and strength.
18: Fox's Peter Ducey reports President Trump says Canadians must pay a fair amount.
22: And if they don't, we won't make a deal. That's fine.
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23: Born on America's darkest day, September 11th, 01, the Tunnel to Towers Foundation, they have been helping American heroes ever since. Heroes like U.S. Army Sergeant William Bernard McKenna, exposed to burn pits. McKenna later died from T-cell lymphoma, leaving his wife, Dina, and two daughters. Tunnel to Towers honored Sergeant McKenna. 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
18: Testimony is set to resume today in the trial of Lindsay Clancy, who killed her three children. Fox's Nate Foy has more from Plymouth, Massachusetts.
26: The prosecution's expected final witness, Dr. Gregory Sothoff, a forensic psychiatrist, will take the stand. Yesterday, he explained, in his view, some inconsistencies in Lindsay Clancy's story, and he called her account of the auditory hallucinations that she claims commanded her to kill her kids unusual. The prosecution's previous witness, forensic psychologist Dr. Kirk Heilbrunn, said he believes Clancy is criminally responsible for strangling and killing her three kids. Clancy is charged with three counts of first-degree murder. She faces a maximum penalty of life in prison without parole, but if she's found not criminally responsible by reason of insanity, she would be committed to a mental hospital.
18: Closing arguments may begin tomorrow. A tragic case of mistaken identity in Pennsylvania. A 22-year-old college baseball player is dead after a police officer shot him, reportedly believing he was breaking into a home. The family of Glenwood Bubba Pizer says he had been out partying with friends and accidentally went to the wrong house. An investigation's underway. And people across the U.S. are marking a special day for their dogs with a little extra love today.
27: The saying, every dog has his day, is especially true today.
18: It's National Dog Day, a chance for dog lovers to celebrate their canine's unconditional love and companionship. 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
2: The next city manager for Portage is going to be selected Friday morning. City Council held their second round of interviews yesterday afternoon with the three finalists. They were asked to give a plan to make non-motorized transportation in Portage safer. All three came prepared and filled the council in on their ideas. The finalists are Hastings City Manager Sarah Moyer Kale, Mount Pleasant City Manager Aaron DeSens, and Chief Administrative Officer for the Woodlands Township in Texas, Karen Dempsey Horan. Michigan Attorney General Dana Nessel has released her report into the Flint water crisis and why no one was convicted of any crimes.
3: Justice has evaded the people of Flint. They will not have their day in a criminal court of law, and the people's exhibits and evidence will not be admitted and scoured.
2: The report describes a failure in government oversight, public health response, communication, and accountability when state-appointed emergency manager Darnell Early switched the drinking water supply to the Flint River in April 2014 from the Detroit Water and Sewerage Department. The water from the river wasn't treated for corrosion. Thousands of people used lead-poisoned water to cause a deadly outbreak of Legionnaire's disease, claiming at least 12 lives. Nessel partly blames the failed prosecution of officials on the Michigan Supreme Court. They ruled a one-judge grand jury could not issue indictments.
3: No defendants will be made to answer for their actions, and no jury of their peers will be seated to ultimately pass judgment on the actions that led to the deaths of many and the poisoning of thousands.
2: Former Flint Mayor Karen Weaver, disappointed, but she says she's not surprised by the report into the water crisis.
4: That should be a crime in and of itself, because what happened here in the city of Flint was criminal, and somebody should be held accountable. Those were one of the few things we asked for.
2: The latest school aid bill is supporting high school students taking community college classes.
5: $40 million has been allocated for dual enrollments, which should help high schoolers cover post-secondary tuition fees and required books for those eligible students. But still, it's not used in Michigan as much as other states.
6: It's really troubling that only 7% of Michigan high school students and in public high schools participate in dual enrollment while they're in high school. So that really does put us bottom of the country, or very close to bottom.
5: Brandy Johnson, president of the Michigan Community College Association, says the benefits are clear and that students and families need to know that this is available. Ryan Recker for the Michigan News Network.
2: As the trade war between the United States and Canada heated up yesterday, with Canada putting retaliatory tariffs on roughly $20 billion of American goods, President Trump also adding to it. Trump posting on Truth Social that the U.S. is giving, quote, serious consideration, unquote, to renaming Lake Ontario Lake America, like he did with the Gulf of Mexico. He wrote that he deals with many countries and, quote, Canada is easily the most difficult and unreasonable, unquote. He added, again quoting, they feel entitled, but they're not a state and will be entitled no longer, unquote. Trump imposed 50% tariffs on Canadian goods over the weekend and is threatening to put the same tariff on autos, auto parts, steel, and more come January 1st. The city of Muskegon Heights has fired city manager and fire chief Sean Derek Robertson. He's facing tax evasion and narcotics charges. His preliminary exam is scheduled for September 1st, but it's expected that that will be delayed. Attorney Terry Nolan is representing Roberson. He's known him for two decades. Nolan says the drug charge is not what it appears. He says Roberson gave Norco pills to a lifelong friend, and they both had prescriptions for it. That's the latest from the WKZO Newsroom. I'm Michael Arney. More news, WKZO.com.
27: Mostly cloudy conditions today, breezy and humid, with a chance of showers and thunderstorms this afternoon, and some of those could be starting to severe. High temperature up around 80. Tonight, mostly clear sky building in, a low temperature of 62. And for Thursday, lots of sunshine, partly cloudy conditions developing inland with just a stray shower with a high temperature once again right around 80. And Friday, mostly sunny conditions, pleasant with a high once again near 80. I'm Storm Team 8 meteorologist Matt Kirkwood tracking southwest Michigan's weather.
7: And some clouds starting to move into our weather picture this morning. Showers, though, remain well north of the Kalamazoo area for now anyway. And it's 62 degrees in Kalamazoo at WKZO. And checking on traffic, we're still busy in some of the usual busy spots in and around downtown Kalamazoo if you're headed in that direction today. And the usual suspects, of course, the reconstruction work on Kalamazoo Avenue and seeing those backups again on that section of Park Street between Michigan Avenue and Kalamazoo Avenue. Watch for slow traffic through there if you're trying to make your turn onto Park Street. Might get caught in the middle of the intersection during a light change. You want to make it a safe trip through that construction area if you have to, or maybe find an alternate route. But it is pretty busy, and that's no surprise to anyone who's traveled downtown Kalamazoo lately. Highways 94 and 131 moving fine in the Battle Creek area. Of course, construction activity east of Battle Creek on 94 toward the I-69 interchange, and M-294 from 6.5 mile road to Golden Avenue is totally closed for construction. Got a slowdown on southbound Capitol Avenue south of Columbia for Battle Creek area motorists. And that's an update on WKZ. Y'all weather and traffic.
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7: Making our way through the halfway point of our last full week of August. 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Thanks so much for the company this morning. Hope your morning is off to a positive start. Started off with clear skies. If you were up before dawn, might have gotten a glimpse of that big sturgeon moon, which is not quite a full moon yet, but will be very soon, just after midnight tomorrow night. But now clouds are starting to move into the weather picture, and we've been talking with Storm teammates Matt Kirkwood this morning about the chances of some shower activity later, and there could be a little stormy weather in that mix. We'll keep an eye on it for you. Nothing to report on right now, but an update of the forecast and traffic coming up very shortly here in Kalamazoo at WKZO. And speaking of the weather and the lakeshore areas, there's a beach hazard statement in effect through this evening for the lakeshore areas from Muskegon down through Holland, Allegan, Van Buren, South Haven, and the Van Buren State Park. High waves will be developing with strong currents, dangerous swimming conditions, piers perhaps swamped by waves as the storms move on shore later on in the day today or this evening, or at least are predicted. So if you're thinking of making it a beach day, might not be the best day. Tomorrow, Friday, and Saturday will be much better days at the beach, as this will be a short-lived blip in our weather radar. Water temperatures right now right around 70 degrees with a moderate swim risk if you're out there today. It's low for the upcoming weekend. So there's some good news for beachgoers. Want to sneak in at least one more beach day before Labor Day and things start to buckle down for the home stretch of summer as fall is right around the corner. Mentioned a couple of traffic issues in the Battle Creek area a little bit ago, and today is Farmers Market Day in downtown Battle Creek, as many of you know. Starts at 9 this morning till 1 o'clock. Festival Market Square is where you'll find the Battle Creek Farmers Market. The midweek market is from 9 a.m. till 1 p.m. That's at 25 McCamley Street South in downtown Battle Creek. And if you've got to fill up the tank for run to take care of errands or maybe a little travel today, if you're not stuck in the office or the factory working, checking the best gas prices around Kalamazoo County, courtesy of our friends at GasBuddy.com. If you're searching, the BP and the Citgos at D Avenue and 131 are both at $3.93 a gallon this morning. The Citgo on East Michigan.

0: Jared hands it to Gibbs over the right side, trying to get to the edge. 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Touchdown, Detroit Lions. 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
4: Mostly cloudy conditions today, breezy and humid, with a chance of showers and thunderstorms this afternoon, and some of those could be starting to severe. High temperature up around 80. Tonight, mostly clear sky building in, a low temperature of 62. And for Thursday, lots of sunshine, partly cloudy conditions developing inland with just a stray shower with a high temperature once again right around 80. And Friday, mostly sunny conditions, pleasant with a high once again near 80. I'm StarTimate meteorologist Matt Kirkwood, tracking southwest Michigan's weather.
5: And in Kalamazoo, it's 62 right now, and we check on traffic and find no major problems, just some of the areas of slow traffic that you've come to know and love of late due to construction activity in and around downtown Kalamazoo. And of course, they're still working on that project. It's starting to really take shape at I-94 and 131 now, but still has a few weeks to go. So watch for lane restrictions on northbound 131 through that stretch, and ramp closings at the I-94-131 interchange in Portage. Update on weather and traffic on WKZO at 8:18. Well, the Tigers are playing an afternoon game today at Comerica Park. It'll wind up their three-game series with the American League East Division leading Tampa Bay Rays, and the Tigers even that series, and most importantly, broke a six-game losing streak last night with a 4-1 victory at Comerica Park. Tigers spotted the Rays an early 1-0 lead, and then Max Clark wiped that out with a 2-run home run, part of a 3-run fifth inning that put the Tigers up to stay. It'll be Troy Melton on the scheduled to start for the Tigers this afternoon. The PGA Golf Tour is into its championship mode. Currently uses a three-event stroke play format to whittle the field down to find its champion, but that will change with the start of the 2028 season, and it'll be replaced by a two-week championship tournament that'll feature the top 32 finishers on the points list in a round-robin match play event, with the top 16 moving on to the second match play tournament. The current format is not real popular with golf fans who don't understand it. I'm not sure they're going to like the new one either, but we'll see. And that's an update on sports at 8:19 on 590 and 106.9 FM WKZO.
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0: 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And I also worked across the aisle to pass a new bipartisan law that will make housing more affordable. You earned your money, and I'm working to help you keep more of it.
1: Paid for by official funds authorized by the House of Representatives.
2: WKZO at 8:21 on Wednesday morning. And joining us in the studio, coming in to see us from Portage this morning, the city's public information officer, Mary Beth Block, is with us. Good morning.
3: Good morning.
2: Very busy night last night in Portage,
3: it was a very busy day yesterday. But before we get into that, I wanted to say I just came up 131 from Portage. And the construction workers on that MDOT project there are starting to remove the concrete barriers.
2: Oh, really? Oh.
3: So it looks like they are very close. To my untrained eye, it looks like they're very close to being done with that project.
2: Well, that's a very encouraging sign.
3: It is. It is, yeah.
2: That is great news.
3: Yes.
2: Well, we'll keep an eye on that.
3: So yesterday, it was a very busy day. The city council interviewed three finalists for the open city manager position. And then they held a public reception at the Portage Zhang Senior Center, which was very well attended, I'm happy to say. We had lots of residents and community stakeholders meeting the finalists and learning more about their experience and leadership perspectives. So the council will hold a special meeting on this Friday, August 28th at 9 a.m., to consider the finalists and perhaps select a finalist to begin contract negotiations with. So we're moving forward in that process. After the reception, the council held its regular business meeting, and I'd like to help highlight just a couple of actions. They approved final improvements involved with the Portage Road construction project between Romance Road Parkway in Fairfield. You remember that road work was conducted 2 years ago in 2024, kind of in the area of the airport. So all the road work is done. But last night, the council approved a contract with Consumers Energy for the final piece of the project, which is new and upgraded LED streetlights along the corridor. So it's really going to enhance the visibility in that area. They're going to replace 13 older lights and add lighting in the new boulevard sections. And we're just waiting to get a start date from Consumers Energy on that project. So there'll be a little more work in that area. It's not big road work project, construction work, just replacement of some of those lights and some new lights. So.
2: Okay, good.
3: And then the council approved a resolution to recognize June 19th through September 16th as Emancipation Celebration Season, recognizing the long history of emancipation celebrations in Michigan and in Kalamazoo County, and in their role in honoring Black history, resilience, and freedom. And as part of this recognition, we'll have a free presentation on the history of the 1915 Emancipation Jubilee in Chicago and the Michigan Manual of Freedmen's Progress. There'll be a presentation at Portage City Hall on Thursday, August 27th. At 6 p.m., and there'll be, I understand, some music associated with that and a presentation about the Emancipation Jubilee. Let's see, it might seem a little early to be thinking about the November 3rd general election, but work is already underway at City Hall and the City Clerk's office to get prepared for that. And you can get prepared by making sure your mailing address is up to date. You can go to mi.gov/vote and check your mailing address. 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Don't wait till the last minute to do that. 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So that's mi.gov/vote to check all your information and update your address. Construction. I talked about this last week, but I just want to remind Portage Public School families about some ongoing construction in school neighborhoods. We always try to get those projects done before school starts. That's not going to happen this year, unfortunately. Here's a quick overview of what we have going on. Southwest Nidge near Portage Central, the road is fully open. There's going to be some trail work and temporary signals still to come south of the school area on West Nidge. Near Lake Center Elementary on Portage Road, crews are still working on sidewalks and crossings, but that work is being prioritized to be complete before the school starts. West Center Avenue, which is a major thoroughfare for school traffic coming in from Texas Township, has three lanes open with sidewalk and driveway work continuing. They're finishing all the concrete work on the north side of the road, and that's supposed to be complete in September. Angling Road is open to local northbound traffic only, and that's also nearing completion. And finally, work in the Amberley neighborhood is wrapping up with paving expected over the next couple of weeks. So as school begins, just slow down, allow some extra time, stay alert in those school and construction zones, watch for pedestrian and school buses, and always follow directions of crossing guards. We're going to have some extra crossing guards at Portage and Bacon, and as well as, let's see, West Nidge and Melody during the remaining weeks of construction. So just always follow the instructions of those crossing guards. They're there to help the students and drivers navigate in their sections safely. So just be patient and follow their instructions. And then finally, don't miss the final concert of our summer concert series. I heard you talking about going to the beach, and I have not been to the beach once this year.
2: Oh, my goodness.
3: And the season is almost over. Yeah. So likewise with our summer concert series, this is our last concert of the summer. It's this Thursday at the Overlander Band Shell in Central Park. Heartless is a tribute band, heart tribute band. They'll take the stage at 7, and local performer Aaron James Wright will open at 6 p.m. As always, bring a lawn chair or a blanket, and the concert is free with food and beverages available for purchase.
2: All right. Had some wonderful concerts over the course of the season in Portage.
3: It's been a good year.
2: It really has.
3: Yeah.
2: All right. Mary Beth Block's been with us, public information officer from the city of Portage, to bring us an update from her city. And we appreciate a chance to talk with you. Thanks so much for coming by.
3: Thank you.
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4: 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Meta is on trial in a federal courthouse in California, where California Attorney General Rob Bonta alleged that the company, which owns Instagram and Facebook,
5: deployed a dangerous product with dangerous features that they knew would create excessive use and compulsive use by children.
4: California, along with Colorado, Kentucky, and New Jersey, are claiming that features like infinite scroll, autoplay, and likes are contributing to the overuse of their technology by teens. And that, say the plaintiffs, can lead to mental health problems. Connect Safely has been working with Meta for 21 years, and we'd like to think that we've helped push the company in the right direction. But the algorithms designed to keep people online longer are problematic, especially for young people. 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
8: In the newsroom, I'm Michael Arning. Coming up, Kalamazoo's Abraham Lincoln Institute is holding a Thursday rededication of the state historical marker commemorating his speech in Kalamazoo in Bronson Park. That and more coming up.
2: 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Details are ahead from Storm Team 8 meteorologist Matt Kirkwood, and another check of traffic on the way as well. And after the news, we talk Kalapalooza on 590 and 106.9 FM WKZO. 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
7: Now, the rest of the story. She was the largest ship anywhere, a record she held for half a century. Her name was the Great Eastern, and something else. She was jinxed. How big was she? Well, she was 680 feet long, 120 feet wide. She displaced 27,384 tons, could carry 4,000 paying passengers in peacetime, and 10,000 troops in the event of war. She could take 6,000 tons of cargo and 12,000 tons of coal for fuel, which meant the Great Eastern could travel from England to India and back again without refueling. She was the only vessel ever to be propelled simultaneously by screw propeller and paddle wheels and a full rig of sail. And from her debut as the Monster Queen of the Seas until her voyage to the scrap heap in 1888, the Great Eastern had a stone-cold reputation as a jinx. For a while, it seemed she'd never be launched. November 3, 1857 was the date originally scheduled for her sideways slip into the Thames River, but a few feet was as far as she got. 10 times over the next 3 months, her owners tried to extricate her from her muddy snare. Cost him £120,000. Finally, and only after bankrupting her owners, the Great Eastern launched herself. Just slid out into the river unassisted the last day of January 1858. It was around that time folks began whispering about the ship with a mind of its own. Great Eastern stayed at anchor in the Thames for almost 2 years thereafter before being purchased for only a quarter the original building cost. Then September 1859, a trial run, during which an engine room explosion killed 6 firemen, and her commander drowned. She spent that winter docked at Southampton, with her new owners calling it bad luck and others calling her a bad luck ship. And the misfortunes didn't stop. On her maiden voyage, her screw shaft bearing was run out, and both paddle wheels were smashed, and her rudder head snapped. And during subsequent voyages, there were serious damages and staggering debts. Attempting to get out of the red, her owners organized a lottery, but even that failed for lack of public interest. So for the next 11 years, the Great Eastern remained in port. The beginning of the end came in 1888. And because of the strength of her hull, it took 3 years to dismantle her. Historian John Guthrie, reviewing the calamitous career of the Great Eastern, observed, quote, "During her lifetime, this vessel ran through fortune after fortune, destroyed her designers, builders, and all her successive owners with grim impartiality. Yet she spent most of her life at anchor." And all the while, seasoned seamen searched their minds for a clue to the jinx. Of course, there is no such thing. There is no such thing. Even still, in the final months of the Great Eastern's disassembly, the workers, they were pulling apart the layers of the monster ship's double hull when they discovered her first passenger. Been there trapped inside from the time she was built. A human skeleton. And as I say, there's no such thing as a jinx. Only now, you know the rest of the story.
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8: Kalamazoo's Abraham Lincoln Institute will be holding a Thursday rededication of the state historical marker commemorating the Great Emancipator's speech in Kalamazoo, delivered in Bronson Park just a few years before he was elected president. Raymond Eric says the local event comes on the anniversary of the address.
14: Exactly 170 years ago, on August 27th, Abraham Lincoln, who didn't have a beard at that time, made his only appearance in Michigan, in Kalamazoo.
8: Lincoln came here to speak at a rally for presidential candidate John Fremont and to speak out against slavery. The event will be held in Bronson Park Thursday evening.
14: 6 to 7:30, free ice cream and bottled water, special music, Western Michigan brass.
8: On Friday, the anniversary of a more important speech will be observed in the nation's capital. It'll be the 63rd anniversary of the March on Washington and Reverend Dr. Martin Luther King's I Have a Dream speech. Portage City Council member Vic Ledbetter says some things have changed since then, but others have not.
15: My basic civil rights, my basic humanity has been threatened currently. And so 63 years later, it's repeating itself.
8: That's why another March on Washington will be held on the anniversary this year to again push for more civil rights and voter rights.
15: This Friday, they're marching again on Washington for the same thing that we were fighting for back in 1963. It's a national thing, but it affects us locally.
8: The march is expected to draw a large crowd, including members of Congress and various civil rights organizations, emphasizing the ongoing struggle for equality and justice in America. A proposal to limit how much money corporations and utilities can donate to political campaigns has been approved in the Michigan House, but it still appears it'll go before voters in November. House Speaker Matt Hall of Richland says there was bipartisan support for the proposal to get money out of politics.
16: We wanted to take a stand on this and put it forward so that we're being responsive to the people who signed this petition, and we're saying, you know what, this is a good thing. We need to get the money out of politics.
8: State Senate Majority Leader, however, indicated they're not going to vote on the plan. That means it will go before voters in November. Some lawmakers said if they voted on the proposal, it could be changed in future years. As tariffs on some goods from Canada jumped to 50% and more are being threatened, Detroit Regional Chamber Executive Director Sandy Perua says the jobs that President Trump says he wants to protect don't exist anymore. Perua says we're paying more now for home improvement goods, home building supplies, paper, furniture, and more.
17: We're going to see higher prices for automobiles at a time when we have, you know, the highest automobile prices, new car prices that we've ever seen. And this is only going to exacerbate that.
8: He adds that manufacturing jobs have changed a great deal.
17: Manufacturing jobs today are essentially entry-level jobs, and they are not the jobs that paid what they paid in the 1970s and the 1980s, where you could raise a family, send a kid to college.
8: As far as Trump threatening to change the name of Lake Ontario to Lake America, it doesn't appear that that's likely to happen. Governor Gretchen Whitmer has ordered all U.S. and Michigan flags lowered to half-staff, started last evening in honor of country music icon Dolly Parton, who died yesterday at 80. Whitmer says Parton represents the best of America's values, and her empathy, grit, and spirit define what a star can be in this country. Flags will be raised back to full staff sunset September 1st. Parton is the third most nominated woman for Grammy Awards in history. She was nominated 55 times. She won 10. That's the latest from the WKZO Newsroom. I'm Michael Arney. More news at WKZO.com.
18: News. I'm CJ Pop. A change in direction from President Trump in dealing with the Islamic Republic.
19: The Treasury Department is taking over the Iran war from the Pentagon. Secretary of State Marco Rubio is apparently telling American allies in the Gulf and in the Middle East that there aren't going to be any more big military strikes against the Iranians anytime soon as the focus shifts to economic pressure. That is according to Axios.
18: Fox's Peter Ducey at the White House. The Commander-in-Chief celebrating the American legend Dolly Parton.
20: President Trump says he will be lowering the flags to half staff for 1 week in her honor, saying there has never been anyone like her and never will.
18: Fox's Metal Rivera, Parton died at the age of 80. Her family said after a short battle with cancer. Interim South Carolina Senator Darlene Graham defeats Congressman Ralph Norman in the special runoff election for Senate. 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
21: Mm-hmm.
0: Mostly cloudy conditions today, breezy and humid, with a chance of showers and thunderstorms this afternoon, and some of those could be starting to severe. High temperature up around 80. Tonight, mostly clear sky building in, a low temperature of 62. And for Thursday, lots of sunshine, partly cloudy conditions developing inland with just a stray shower with a high temperature once again right around 80. And Friday, mostly sunny conditions, pleasant with a high once again near 80. I'm Storm Team 8 meteorologist Matt Kirkwood, tracking southwest Michigan's weather.
2: It's cloudy in Kalamazoo, but for now it's dry. We're watching showers and thunder showers, which are onshore now off the Lake Michigan coastline from Muskegon south toward I-196. So drifting southward just to the west of the Grand Rapids area in Kalamazoo right now. We are at 62 degrees. And checking on traffic, we've got the usual travel situation in and around downtown Kalamazoo with the slowdowns, Kalamazoo Avenue, Park Street area, Michigan Avenue coming off West Main, still kind of busy, and Riverview coming into downtown, making that turn at the viaduct. That's a little bit busy as well. Westridge traffic just south of downtown is busy as well. And checking on inbound traffic on the stretch from the split of Westridge and Park Street down Westridge Hill, that's a little bit busy coming into downtown Kalamazoo. There's been some construction area activity around that area, but all in all, we're moving pretty well, maybe without a lot of patience for some in some areas, but we've had no major mashups or crashes to report on, and that's an update on WKZO weather and traffic for now, and brought to you by a fantastic season coming up at the Kalamazoo Civic Theater for show-stopping savings. 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
2: On midweek Wednesday, the 26th, Ken Lanfear with you, 842 at WKZO. And speaking of a mashup, which has nothing necessarily to do with traffic, how about a couple of food festivals back-to-back in Kalamazoo coming up this weekend? It's called Kalapalooza. And it's happening at Honor Credit Union Stadium, which is the home of the Kalamazoo Growlers. Alex Keel from Outlier Events, which is putting this mashup together, is with us this morning on WKZO to fill us in on all the details. Good morning.
21: Good morning, Ken. Thanks for having us on.
2: Well, pleasure to chat with you. Always a pleasure to talk food, and there's going to be lots of it this weekend at a couple of these events. You've got, let's start with Friday first. And the Taco and Tequila Festival. Tell us about this event.
21: Absolutely, yeah. Outlier Events, we wanted to create the ultimate end of summer doubleheader festival. And Friday, August 28th, kicks it off with incredible street tacos, tequila sampling, live Lucha Libre wrestling. And you top it off with a fiesta atmosphere. Hip-hop icons Yin Yang Twins and Twista are performing live to cap off the show. It's going to be a great one. Plus, anyone that enjoyed the Pickle Palooza Festival up in Grand Rapids, the notorious Mechanical Pickle will be making an appearance at Taco and Tequila Fest. So jam-packed, and that's just Friday, Ken.
2: Well, and then Saturday, it's Mac and Cheese Fest. So what's happening there?
21: Absolutely. Yeah, we're right back at it again on Saturday, August 29th. It's all about the comfort food, local craft beer, heavy-hitting rock music. Local chefs are going to be competing with wild, creative mac and cheese recipes. Buck Cherry and Sponge, our national rock headliners, are taking the stage to cap off the show on that one. And we do have quite a few attractions and activities for families as well. You know, mac and cheese, a little bit more catered to sometimes the kids as well. So both events, both Friday and Saturday, family friendly for all. Both back, jam-packed with fun, and like I said, those national touring acts capping off the shows on both nights.
2: We're talking with Alex Keel from Outlier Events, which is hosting Kalapalooza, this big festival, taking over the Honor Credit Union Stadium, home of the Kalamazoo Growlers, Friday and Saturday. That's a lot happening in a couple of days. How do you go from taco and tequilas to mac and cheese in a short turnover time?
21: you know, less than 24 hours for most would seem like a bleak task, but we're ready for it. This is the biggest party that we've ever thrown, and we're so excited to be doing it right in our backyard at Honor Credit Union Stadium. People can get tickets and more info at calpaloozafest.com. We do still have VIP passes, two-day passes, and concert-only tickets starting at $35. So this is a party that people in Kalamazoo and all of Southwest West Michigan are not going to want to miss.
2: All right, and it's coming up. It's Friday for Tacos and Tequila. It's Saturday for the Mac and Cheese Fest at the home of the Kalamazoo Growlers, Honor Credit Union Stadium. And Calapalooza, by the way, is spelled K-A-L-A-P-A-L-O-O-Z-A. If you want to type that in to your server and check out ticket information, because that's going to be a very tasty weekend here in Kalamazoo. Alex Kuehl from Outlier Events, which is putting on this big extravaganza, with us with the details on WKZO this morning. Alex, thanks so much. Enjoy the weekend.
21: 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Ken, have a good one. We'll see you out there.
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3: I'm Beth Fisher. In Traverse City, the Grand Traverse Health Department has issued a level 4 no body contact advisory following a sewage main failure yesterday on Bear South Airport Road. The failure resulted in raw sewage entering the Boardman River. The advisory applies to all of Boardman Lake starting at South Airport Road. It also covers the Boardman River downstream. A new poll that found most Michigan teachers feel deeply dedicated to their profession, but a quarter are considering leaving the profession within a year. Brian Stryker with Impact Research asked teachers if they plan to stay in the profession.
22: You have a majority of teachers saying they are considering leaving the profession in the next 5 years, 45% of those saying they are doing so in the next year. And that's not just true of longtime teachers that are eyeing retirement. That is also true of newer teachers.
3: One of the biggest concerns was their salary. I'm Beth Fisher for the Michigan News Network.
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0: Mostly cloudy conditions today, breezy and humid, with a chance of showers and thunderstorms this afternoon, and some of those could be starting to severe. High temperature up around 80. Tonight, mostly clear sky building in, a low temperature of 62. And for Thursday, lots of sunshine, partly cloudy conditions developing inland with just a stray shower with a high temperature once again right around 80. And Friday, mostly sunny conditions, pleasant with a high once again near 80. I'm starting to meet meteorologist Matt Kirkwood tracking Southwest Michigan's weather.
2: And it's cloudy in Kalamazoo, 62 right now at WKZO. Still tracking some showers and thunder showers along the Lake Michigan shoreline. Right now they're north of Holland toward the Muskegon area, not impacting Southwest corner of Lower Michigan. Well, we may see some of that activity a little bit later, as you've been hearing from Matt Kirkwood this morning. So we have dry conditions for your travels this morning, heading into the home stretch of the Wednesday morning commute. Still seeing those backups in the usual spots in and around downtown Kalamazoo. So be patient in your travels through the heart of our city. And if you were with us a few minutes ago when we were speaking with Mary Beth Block from the city of Portage, who on her way here to the studio to talk with us this morning on US 131, Observed some work crews starting to remove some of those barricades in that construction project to rebuild the ramp and add a lane of traffic to a 131. That long project may be heading into the home stretch there. So careful right now as work crews are in that area working, but we'll see what they have in mind with the work they're performing today. But so far, so good as far as major delays or crashes go. We have none on the books. And for now, that's a look at WKZO weather and traffic.
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2: 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Clouds expected to bring us some showers later on in the day today, perhaps waiting until this evening, hopefully not, because we've got some evening events in downtown Kalamazoo and out at the Gilmore Museum. Live music on the docket for tonight, but we'll update the forecast and those events coming up in the next few minutes here on WKZO, and also watching traffic as the morning commute starts to wind down. And speaking of travel, Uber rolling out a new safety feature for its teen users and their parents, too.
28: Uber has had teen accounts for a while for parents to be able to send their older kids for rides as needed, and parents might keep a video call going just to watch the kid being driven by a stranger. But now the rideshare platform will allow parents to keep eyes on their kids while they ride using live streaming video. As reported by TechCrunch, the feature relies on the driver's smartphone, the one running the Uber app, which is often attached to a mount, either on the windshield or the dashboard. That phone's front-facing selfie cam will provide the live video. Eben Brown, Fox News.
2: Meantime, Wall Street is gearing up for a Wednesday trading session, coming off a positive day yesterday where chip stocks rallied as investors geared up for NVIDIA's big earnings report for the second quarter, which is coming up after the closing bell, and this morning's Personal Consumption Expenditures Price Index report, the Federal Reserve's preferred metric of inflation. The market was up across the board in trading yesterday. It's a mixed bag right now and a very quiet period in the pre-market trading session right now. Dow futures are up 13 currently. S&P futures are off 10, and NASDAQ futures off 110. The price of oil has been on the downside on the world markets and on the U.S. market. West Texas Intermediate is just a fraction above $80 as of this morning. Well, Target shares fell nearly 4% yesterday after a backlash over a potentially offensive Halloween costume. The company apologized for the costume this week. That was a children's clown outfit that some say evoked racist minstrel stereotypes, and they pulled it from shelves and from online sales as well. And their stock fell as much as 5% during the day's trading. The director of Target shareholder SOC Investment Group said the costume controversy is another example in a chain of events where Target has lost trust with its consumer base. Meanwhile, elsewhere in the offensive category, the golf company Callaway apologizing over an ad for a new driver that followed complaints that it depicted violence against women. The video was posted by its media partner and shows a woman reaching for the driver as the company's co-founder rushes after her and knocks her to the ground, standing over her and saying, "Don't touch my driver." The Good Golf organization took the video down after the widespread online backlash. Callaway didn't mention whether it's reviewing its partnership, but said it will learn from this and do better. Well, the Dow futures are up 11 right now as we head full speed toward the final half hour of today's pre-market trading session. The S&P futures again off 10, NASDAQ futures down 107. Oil prices have been down on the world markets this morning, and Bitcoin trading flat on Wednesday after briefly rising above 81,000 on Tuesday. And that is an update from the business desk on WKZO. Coming up after Fox News and a look at the local scene from the WKZO newsroom, we'll check out weather and traffic on WKZO.
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16: President Trump scores a primary win. I'm Carmen Roberts, Fox News. The president is celebrating a primary victory in South Carolina, where his endorsed candidate, interim U.S. Senator Darlene Graham, won the Republican runoff, advancing to the general election in November. She thanked the president for his support.
17: Our victory would not have been possible without you, and we are truly grateful.
16: And Graham's making a bid for a full term in office to replace her brother, the late U.S. Senator Lindsey Graham.
17: Our state and nation are much better and safer because of him.
16: And she will face pediatrician Democrat Annie Andrews in November. South Carolina has not elected a Democratic senator since 1998.
18: Here you come again.
16: As tributes pour in for the country music superstar Dolly Parton, her representatives revealed she died yesterday from cancer.
19: A representative for Parton said she had been admitted to the Vanderbilt Ingram Cancer Center in Nashville on Friday. Additional details about her illness were not given, and it's not clear when she received that diagnosis. Parton had been dealing with other known health issues in the last couple of years, including kidney stones and autoimmune and digestive issues.
16: Fox's Tanya J. Powers reporting. Her family says it will hold a small private funeral service for immediate family in Nashville. The U.S. announced Economic D-Day for Iran this week and is reportedly sticking with that tactic.
20: Secretary of State Marco Rubio is apparently telling American allies in the Gulf and in the Middle East that there aren't going to be any more big military strikes against the Iranians anytime soon as the focus shifts to economic pressure. That is according to Axios.
16: Fox's Peter Ducey at the White House. Iran continues to insist it controls the Strait of Hormuz and ships passing, trying to pass without its permission, will be in danger. 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
21: Born on America's darkest day, September 11th, 01, the Tunnel to Towers Foundation, they have helped American heroes ever since. Heroes like United States Navy Chief Shannon Kent. Kent was killed in a suicide bombing, leaving behind her husband, Joseph, their two kids. 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
16: In other primary action, we now know who's advancing in Alaska's primary for the U.S. Senate.
31: Republican Daniel J. Sullivan, who goes by Dan Sullivan, has won a spot in the general election for U.S. Senate. The results of the August 18th primary taking until Tuesday to become clear. The November matchup is a ranked choice contest. The incumbent Senator Dan S. Sullivan and Democrat former Representative Mary Peltola have also advanced.
16: Fox's Sue Guzman. And from yesterday, Republican Mike Mazzell in Oklahoma won the GOP nomination for governor, setting up a matchup in November with Democrat Cindy Munson. Democrat Ikayla Jasmine Thomas won the U.S. Senate nomination to face GOP Congressman Kevin Hearn in November. In Georgia, Democrat Everton Blair won the special election to finish the late Congressman David Scott's term, defeating his daughter, Marcy Scott. A new development in a surrogate baby battle after a hearing yesterday.
0: A Dallas judge extending a temporary restraining order against the surrogate who gave birth to a baby with a rare heart defect in Texas, flying there from her home state of Alaska, in order, she said, to stop a requested abortion after the fetus was diagnosed with a serious congenital condition. The biological mother, claiming McKenna West was trying to steal the newborn, whose condition has now taken a turn for the worse, telling the courtroom, West, who traveled to Texas without informing them and withdrew their access to medical records, was mentally unstable. West testifying, she's now open to the idea of dropping any custody claims if the court ensures the parents remain committed to the child's treatment. Lillian Wu, Fox News.
16: And the British media report, Prince Harry and his wife Meghan arrived in the UK this morning, trying to make a fresh start after 6 years in America. I'm Carmen Roberts. This is Fox News.
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1: The Portage City Council will pick their next city manager by the end of the week. They held their second round of interviews with three finalists Tuesday afternoon. Two candidates are from Michigan, Sarah Moyer Cole and Aaron DeSantis. One is from Texas, Karen Dempsey Horan. The candidates were asked to present a plan to make non-motorized transportation safer in the city. All three came prepared. The three were then examined on a variety of issues, including how they would handle disasters, disagreements with council members, criticism, ethics violations, struggling employees, labor unions, and cultural and race relations. They all agreed that Portage would be a great place to work.
3: You have some very exciting projects going on.
4: The reputation of the city of Portage is a very good one.
3: You have great services. You're not looking for somebody who's going to come in and just change the entire community.
1: Vice Mayor Jim Pearson, who has been through several manager searches, and first-timer Nicole Miller say it's not going to be an easy decision.
5: All three, they were just excellent candidates.
3: From what I'm told, since this is my first city manager search, it is one of the most important things that we as a council will do.
1: Mayor Patricia Randall has set a special meeting Friday, 9 a.m. at Portage City Hall, to have a vote.
6: I think it's only fair to them that we don't wait an additional 2 weeks. We have seen everything. We have gone through 7 hours of interviews, presentations, and a meet and greet. So I think we'll use the next couple days to hear back from residents.
1: The videos of the candidate interviews are on the city's website. The Calhoun County Sheriff's Office is investigating after shots were fired into a home in Springfield Sunday night. Three people were inside at the time of the drive-by around 10:45 p.m. Shots were also fired at a vehicle parked in the driveway. That home is near the intersection of Michigan Avenue and Van Buren Street. UAW President Sean Fain normally supports tariffs, but not these most recent ones.
10: Fain says the tariffs on Canada are inconsistent with the union's priorities. In a statement, Fain saying that tariffs should be on countries where carmakers offshore jobs and pay low wages. He has supported other tariffs, which he calls well-designed, and has called for a reworking of the U.S.-Mexico-Canada trade agreement. President Trump saying the tariffs protect American workers and jobs. Jeff Gilbert for the Michigan News Network.
1: The Michigan House voting yesterday to approve a proposal that would limit corporations from putting money into political campaigns. House Speaker Matt Hall of Richland says the proposal would prohibit regulated utilities from donating to candidates and political parties.
22: We're trying to stop them from putting their money into politics and, corrupting politicians and screwing the people of Michigan. That's really what we're trying to do. So I thought it was a great thing.
1: Hall says there was bipartisan support. 77 representatives voted in favor of the plan. Despite the vote, the money out of politics proposal is expected to be on the November ballot because State Senate Majority Leader Wendy Brinks indicated they're not going to vote on it. If lawmakers do approve the proposal, it could be amended in future years. The death Tuesday of country music icon Dolly Parton at 80 is being felt far and wide. In Detroit, rap star Eminem called her an icon and, quote, a superstar in every sense, unquote. He shared a note that she sent to him when they were both inducted into the Rock and Roll Hall of Fame back in 2022. Martha Reeves called Parton an incredible songwriter, performer, and a true humanitarian, and says there will never be anyone else like her. Rock star Jack White performed Jolene last night in London for the first time in nearly 20 years. He said on Instagram that she deserves instant sainthood. His Third Band Records also thanked Parton for her lifetime of giving back and making the world a little brighter. That's the latest from the WKZO Newsroom. I'm Mike Alarning. 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
7: Mostly cloudy conditions today, breezy and humid, with a chance of showers and thunderstorms this afternoon, and some of those could be starting to severe. High temperature up around 80. Tonight, mostly clear sky building in, a low temperature of 62. And for Thursday, lots of sunshine, partly cloudy conditions developing inland with just a stray shower with a high temperature once again right around 80. And Friday, mostly sunny conditions, pleasant with a high once again near 80. I'm Storm Team 8 meteorologist Matt Kirkwood, tracking southwest Michigan's weather.
2: And we've been tracking a line of showers and thunder showers in lower Michigan coming off Lake Michigan earlier this morning. And now it's starting to inch its way eastward. So those on the north side of Grand Rapids, north of the center of town, might be seeing some shower and thunder shower activity right now. If you're traveling north through Grand Rapids right now on US 131, you may encounter some of that rain. But south of Grand Rapids to the Indiana border, so far so good as far as the weather goes. We are clear and dry, and right now 64 degrees under cloudy skies in Kalamazoo at WKZO. And we're starting to wind things down in another very busy midweek morning commute in and around downtown Kalamazoo. Traffic starting to settle down a little bit in and around those areas that are usually really busy in downtown Kalamazoo, like, for instance, Kalamazoo Avenue with lane restrictions due to the construction activity going on there. A lot of work near Rose Street and Church Street to be aware of, not only if you're driving through there, but also walking through there. Some pedestrian restrictions in that area as part of that reconstruction project. North Street and Ransom Street, perhaps Level Street, alternatives to getting east to west through town with that construction activity going on. And of course, Michigan Avenue, busy as always through the heart of downtown Kalamazoo, but no problems. Stadium Drive and Howard Street near the campus area, WMU, kind of busy right now, as is Sprinkle Road and north from I-94 into the Eastwood neighborhood. And Portage sees some construction activity, of course, on West Center between Oakland Drive and Shaver Road, with three lanes of traffic available for motorists there. And watch for construction activity ongoing as that project heads into the home stretch. But all in all, we're moving pretty well. At or near posted speeds on the highways right now for the most part, and no particular major problems and no crashes have been reported at this time. So that's an update on WKZO weather and traffic.
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2: Midweek Wednesday, hopefully a good week to this point for you and yours. We've enjoyed some great weather and a lot of sunshine up until, well, this morning anyway. Ken Lanphier with you on 590 and 106.9 FM WKZO. Thanks so much for the company this morning. Well, we started off with clear skies before dawn. Got a look at that big, almost full sturgeon moon. It'll be full after midnight tomorrow night. But clouds have taken over, and as we mentioned, we're seeing some showers and storms just skirting the north side of Grand Rapids right now, well out of the way of Kalamazoo and Portage motorists for now anyway. But keep an eye to the sky. We're expecting some shower or possible thunderstorm activity through our area a little bit later on in the day today. And we've got beach hazard statements up through this evening along the Lake Michigan shoreline all the way from Holland down through Allegan County and into the Saugatuck and South Haven areas and down to Van Buren County State Park. So careful if you're thinking of making this a beach day, but if you're going to hold off until tomorrow or Friday in the weekend, you'll have better luck in the weather department, according to the National Weather Service. So enjoy that if you can. You know, we're kind of in the dog days of summer. Last chances perhaps to grab a beach day before we get a little closer to fall. And it's only fitting, I guess, that today is National Dog Day. It was created back in 2004 to raise awareness about the massive number of dogs in shelters that need adoptions. And it's where we first heard the phrase, adopt, don't shop, urging people to think twice before buying puppies at pet stores, of course. National Dog Day also recognizing the contributions that service dogs make to help keep people safe. Well, dogs may not be aware of what a popularity contest is, but these 10 breeds are winning one anyway. The pet sitter and service provider Rover assessed its database of millions of user-submitted dogs to determine which 10 breeds are among the most popular with U.S. families in 2026. And non-designer mixed breeds once again come in at number one in the rankings, followed by Labrador Retrievers, Golden Retrievers, Golden Doodles, and German Shepherds to round out the top five. And the small but feisty Chihuahua is number six. Dachshunds, French Bulldogs, Shih Tzus, and York Terriers complete the top 10 rankings of the

0: Why I voted for the largest tax cut in history, putting thousands of dollars a year back in your family's pockets. I also voted to lower health insurance premiums by 11%. And I also worked across the aisle to pass a new bipartisan law that will make housing more affordable. You earned your money, and I'm working to help you keep more of it.
1: Paid for by official funds authorized by the House of Representatives.
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3: Mostly cloudy conditions today, breezy and humid, with a chance of showers and thunderstorms this afternoon, and some of those could be starting to severe. High temperature up around 80. Tonight, mostly clear sky building in, a low temperature of 62. And for Thursday, lots of sunshine, partly cloudy conditions developing inland with just a stray shower with a high temperature once again right around 80. And Friday, mostly sunny conditions, pleasant with a high once again near 80. I'm Storm Team 8 meteorologist Matt Kirkwood, tracking southwest Michigan's weather.
4: And again, watching some shower activity north of the Grand Rapids area. So if you're traveling north on 131 or headed toward Muskegon from Grand Rapids on I-96, you'll probably encounter some rain this morning, but clear and dry across Kalamazoo, Portage, Battle Creek, our area. Cloudy skies, though, 64 degrees right now in Kalamazoo at WKZO. Still a bit busy in spots, but not overly so in downtown Kalamazoo. A little bit of a slow go now developing west of the business loop coming into downtown. That would be Northwestage through the Stewart Avenue neighborhood and on around the bend of West Main Street and down the West Main Hill into downtown Kalamazoo. That's a little bit busy right now. Not so much on the east end of Michigan Avenue and Kalamazoo area. Kalamazoo Avenue Motors are handling the construction area right now between the Michigan Avenue split and the Event Center construction project. Well, things are moving fine. A little bit slow, but no major issues getting through there if you choose to, and our highways continue to move smoothly across the region. So for now, that's a look at WKZO weather and traffic.
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6: The Tigers snapped their six-game losing streak and even up their series with the Rays with a 4-1 win at Comerica Park last night. Max Clark's first Comerica Park home run, a two-run shot to right, put the Tigers ahead 2-1 in the fifth. How Yu Lee would later pad the lead with an RBI single, making it 4-1 in the seventh. Jackson Job got the start, tossing 4 1/3 with one earned, three walks, and four strikeouts. Manager A.J. Hinch.
7: He's demonstrating it every game he pitches, you know, and we just got to allow him to grow and learn and work his way through these, you know, these situations, because he's got plenty of stuff.
6: The Tigers are now 4.5 games out of the third wild card spot. Lions tight end Sam Laporta was back at practice on Tuesday. He was nursing a hip injury. Head coach Dan Campbell says safety Kirby Joseph remains away from the team with nothing new to report on his situation. I'm Luke Sloan for the Michigan News Network.
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1: Well, we're cruising through a Wednesday morning, 26th of August, 2026, cloudy, 64 degrees in Kalamazoo. High in the forecast says 80 today. We've got a ways to go to meet that, and some showers already popping up in West Michigan, but they're staying north of the Grand Rapids area, as we mentioned a little earlier, and hopefully won't get in the way of a couple of live music events here in our area coming up tonight. Typical Wednesday night fair here in the summertime in our area. The Out of Favor Boys, local favorites, are playing the Gilmore Car Museum's Wednesday night cruise-in. Live music, classic cars, food, and fun. Tonight starting at 5 and in downtown Kalamazoo, Bates Alley, welcoming the Chris Kenneth Band in the free evening of live music in Bates Alley off Portage Street in downtown Kalamazoo. And more coming up this weekend as a couple of summertime concert series will be wrapping up this Sunday. Concerts in the Park in Bronson Park and the concerts at Kindleberger Park in Parchment with their final performances coming up on Saturday. Well, nobody won the grand prize in the Mega Millions lottery drawing last night, in case you are wondering whether you are holding a ticket worth a whole lot of money. Maybe worth something. Don't throw it away before you check it. But the new Mega Millions jackpot for Friday night, up to $145 million. There's a Powerball drawing tonight worth $95 million as a grand prize. Wall Street getting ready for a midweek Wednesday session, one of the quieter pre-market trading sessions we've seen of late. Dow futures down 12, S&P futures down 13, NASDAQ futures off 127. Leading up to the opening bell in minutes, we'll have some opening numbers from the trading session for you shortly, and we'll have Kim Komando's morning tech update in the next few minutes as well. And as many of you already know, calling your doctor these days ain't what it used to be. We'll hear from Kim coming up on 590 and 106.9 FM WKZO.
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7: The type of cancer was not disclosed by her family in the statement. They say she died peacefully at Vanderbilt Ingram Cancer Center in Nashville, surrounded by loved ones. Parton became one of the defining voices in country music, racking up 11 Grammy Awards, selling more than 100 million records worldwide over six decades.
8: Here you come again.
7: President Trump has ordered U.S. flags to fly at half-staff in honor of Parton for a week. I'm Scott Carr.
1: Well, fans will have a chance to celebrate Dolly Parton's life when her Broadway musical opens later this year.
9: Dolly, a true original musical, will begin preview performances on December 7th at the St. James Theater in New York City. It'll tell the story of Parton's life in her own words and through her songs. Among the hits that will be featured in the musical are I Will Always Love You, Jolene, and 9 to 5. It'll also have new songs that Parton wrote just for the show, with Parton recently saying she had worked on as many as 14 before narrowing it down. I'm Chris Caraggio.
1: Dolly Parton's ownership of her music rights is anchoring her business legacy. At the age of 21, she formed Opar Publishing Company with her uncles to retain control of her songs. While record labels typically owned artists' catalogs, Parton decided who could record and license her music. She even rejected Elvis Presley's offer to record I Will Always Love You because his manager wanted half the publishing rights. That decision earned Parton millions in royalties as she expanded into 30 businesses, nonprofits, and licensing deals. And tributes have been pouring in across the entertainment world, particularly the music world. Taylor Swift, writing that a world without Dolly doesn't feel possible. Dolly Parton passing at the age of 80 yesterday. Well, another iconic a performer from the past is being celebrated as the newest landmark in television history is honored.
10: I Love Lucy, the groundbreaking sitcom that premiered on CBS 75 years ago, is making television history again. The Television Academy announcing the classic show is the first ever recipient of its new Legacy Award, honoring a program that's left a lasting mark on culture and the industry. A special tribute is set for Sunday, September 6th. During night two of the Creative Arts Emmys, the sitcom pioneered the three-camera format shot in front of a live studio audience, a technique still used today. During its original run, the show earned 20 Emmy nominations, winning four, including Best Situation Comedy Series twice. Michelle Pollino, Fox News.
1: And from the movie world, a How to Lose a Guy in 10 Days sequel is in the works. According to Variety, development for the project is in its early stages. Casting hasn't been completed yet. The plan is to have original stars Kate Hudson and Matthew McConaughey reprise their roles. Plot details are being kept under wraps. How to Lose a Guy in 10 Days made nearly $180 million worldwide during its theatrical run in 2003. And those are stories headlining the entertainment world on 590 and 106.9 FM WKZO.
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17: In the newsroom, I'm Michael Arney. Coming up, the Portage City Council will select their next city manager Friday morning in a vote. and Michigan Attorney General Dana Nessel releasing a report on the Flint water crisis and why no one was convicted of any crimes.
18: 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If you simply ask your doctor a question at the portal, no greeting, no "Dear Dr. Smith," just a short question, studies prove that you have less than a 25% chance of getting an answer. But if you include a warm greeting like "Dear Dr. Smith," and send a 100 to 150 word message and no more, describe your symptoms, when they begin, it's getting worse, and your specific questions, the chances of getting a prompt answer rise to nearly 100%. As long as you resist the urge to dump in a huge ChatGPT observation or self-diagnosis. Get more insider secrets like this with my free newsletter. 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Here's the thing about artificial intelligence. It's not just for tech people. It's for anyone who wants to save money, save time, and stop feeling left behind. I'm Kim Commando. Every Thursday, I send out Splash of AI. 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
17: The next city manager for Portage is going to be selected Friday morning. City Council held their second round of interviews yesterday afternoon with the three finalists. They were asked to give a plan to make non-motorized transportation in Portage safer. All three came prepared and filled the council in on their ideas. The finalists are Hastings City Manager Sarah Moyer Kale, Mount Pleasant City Manager Aaron Descens, and Chief Administrative Officer for the Woodlands Township in Texas, Karen Dempsey Horan. Michigan Attorney General Dana Nessel has released her report into the Flint water crisis and why no one was convicted of any crimes.
20: Justice has evaded the people of Flint. They will not have their day in a criminal court of law, and the people's exhibits and evidence will not be admitted and scoured.
17: The report describes a failure in government oversight, public health response, communication, and accountability when state-appointed emergency manager Darnell Early switched the drinking water supply to the Flint River in April 2014 from the Detroit Water and Sewerage Department. The water from the river wasn't treated for corrosion. Thousands of people used lead-poisoned water, caused a deadly outbreak of Legionnaire's disease, claiming at least 12 lives. Nessel partly blames the failed prosecution of officials on the Michigan Supreme Court. They ruled a one-judge grand jury could not issue indictments.
20: No defendants will be made to answer for their actions, and no jury of their peers will be seated to ultimately pass judgment on the actions that led to the deaths of many and the poisoning of thousands.
17: Former Flint Mayor Karen Weaver, disappointed, but she says she's not surprised by the report into the water crisis.
21: That should be a crime in and of itself, because what happened here in the city of Flint was criminal, and somebody should be held accountable. Those were one of the few things we asked for.
17: The latest school aid bill is supporting high school students taking community college classes.
22: $40 million has been allocated for dual enrollments, which should help high schoolers cover post-secondary tuition fees and required books for those eligible students. But still, it's not used in Michigan as much as other states.
23: It's really troubling that only 7% of Michigan high school students and in public high schools participate in dual enrollment while they're in high school. So that really does put us bottom of the country or very close to bottom.
22: Brandy Johnson, president of the Michigan Community College Association, says the benefits are clear and that students and families need to know that this is available. Ryan Recker for the Michigan News Network.
17: As the trade war between the United States and Canada heated up yesterday with Canada putting retaliatory tariffs on roughly $20 billion of American goods, President Trump also adding to it. Trump posting on Truth Social that the U.S. is giving, quote, serious consideration, unquote, to renaming Lake Ontario Lake America, like he did with the Gulf of Mexico. He wrote that he deals with many countries and, quote, Canada is easily the most difficult and unreasonable, unquote. He added, again quoting, they feel entitled, but they're not a state and will be entitled no longer, unquote. Trump imposed 50% tariffs on Canadian goods over the weekend and is threatening to put the same tariff on autos, auto parts, steel, and more come January 1st. The city of Muskegon Heights has fired city manager and fire chief Sean Derek Robertson. He's facing tax evasion and narcotics charges. His preliminary exam is scheduled for September 1st, but it's expected that that will be delayed. Attorney Terry Nolan is representing Roberson. He's known him for 2 decades. Nolan says the drug charge is not what it appears. He says Roberson gave Norco pills to a lifelong friend, and they both had prescriptions for it. That's the latest from the WKZO Newsroom. I'm Michael Arney. More news, WKZO.com.
0: Mostly cloudy conditions today, breezy and humid, with a chance of showers and thunderstorms this afternoon, and some of those could be starting to severe. High temperature up around 80. Tonight, mostly clear sky building in, a low temperature of 62. And for Thursday, lots of sunshine, partly cloudy conditions developing inland with just a stray shower with a high temperature once again right around 80. And Friday, mostly sunny conditions, pleasant with a high once again near 80. I'm Storm Team 8 meteorologist Matt Kirkwood, tracking southwest Michigan's weather.
1: A line of showers and thunder showers well north of the Kalamazoo area, I-196 northward. So some showers and maybe a thunder shower or two making their way through the Grand Rapids area if you're heading in that direction. But so far, pretty quiet on the weather front. Sun trying to fight through the overcast in Kalamazoo right now. We're at 67 degrees at WKZO. And checking on the morning commute, still a little bit busy, but starting to settle down a little more in and around downtown Kalamazoo from the busiest portion of the commute. But be aware of the traffic backups on that section of Park Street between Michigan Avenue and Kalamazoo Avenue alongside the Events Center and approaching the reconstruction project on Kalamazoo Avenue. A very busy turn from Michigan Avenue onto a Park Street or coming from Park Street into the heart of downtown. Could find yourself caught in the middle of an intersection during a light change. And so be very careful coming through there. A lot of traffic trying to get through there right now, according to the MDOT map. But Michigan Avenue and Kalamazoo Avenue moving pretty well. We see some slowdowns on Howard Street through the campus area. But other than that, no major problems to report across the Kalamazoo Portage area. We've received reports that work crews are starting to remove some of the barricades along US 131 from I-94 northward as part of that reconstruction project. So that's an encouraging sign if that indeed is the case. So watch for those work crews and all the work crews in the many and varied construction sites in and around our area. And don't forget, school buses will be out in some areas during the midday today as school is underway. In many districts around our area, some still doing the half-day schedule during this first week of classes. So keep it safe on the roadways around the school zones and around those school buses. But for now, that's an update on WKZO weather and traffic.
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1: Wall Street, off and running. The midweek trading session is underway. And much like the pre-market trading session, things are a little bit quiet on the trading front. Dow is up at 11 points right now, 53,588. The S&P is down 2, and the NASDAQ off 40 in the opening minutes of trading on the 26th of August, 2026. And we'll update those numbers and share some other business headlines coming up shortly here on WKZO. I'm Ken Lanfear, and it's 67 degrees with partly sunny skies in Kalamazoo right now. Showers well off to our north, but maybe in our neighborhoods a little bit later on in the day today. But things should clear off nicely by tomorrow and be pretty nice right into the upcoming last weekend of August. Another update of weather and traffic in a few moments here on WKZO. Meantime, stories making news on the health beat and a new blood test designed to help identify signs of Alzheimer's in people 55 and older has just been cleared by the Food and Drug Administration. The biomarker blood test from Roche and Eli Lilly breaks from the traditional method of diagnosing Alzheimer's like spinal taps or PET scans. It's already been approved for use in Europe and can be run through any of Roche's more than 4,500 lab analyzers that are already set up across the U.S. LabCorp and Quest Diagnostics have committed to offering the new tests through their networks, which will only further expand its reach. Well, a company is recalling a lot of thyroid tablets because they could potentially be super potent.
6: The FDA announced that the high-potency 30-milligram tablets could cause hyperthyroidism or an overactive thyroid. Taking them could result in weight loss, heat intolerance, fatigue, chest pain, and other symptoms. Vitruvius Therapeutics is working on notifying wholesalers to stop distribution. I'm Tammy Trujillo.
1: Mosquitoes. Well, they can give you more than just an itchy bug bite.
8: This is House Call for Health. Experts are warning about disease-carrying mosquitoes. They can carry a variety of diseases, including West Nile virus, which is the most common disease spread by mosquitoes in the U.S. According to the Centers for Disease Control and Prevention, symptoms can include fever, fatigue, headache, and stomach issues, although an estimated 80% of human infections are asymptomatic. But there are things you can do to cut down on the risk for infection. First, cut down on exposure to mosquitoes, like wearing protective clothing, using an EPA-approved repellent, and paying attention to breeding sites, including standing water. For more health news, go to foxnewshealth.com. House Call for Health, I'm Lisa Brady, Fox News.
1: Astronauts on the International Space Station are experimenting with some technology that could benefit medical professionals back here on Earth.
24: On the International Space Station, crew members have been testing a lightweight device that converts drinking water into medical-grade IV fluid. This would be crucial for future Mars missions, which are expected to last longer than perishable IV supplies, but also may have life-saving benefits on Earth.
25: The other cool thing about this is there's so many rural areas. There's so many remote areas or underserved areas or disaster zones where these kind of things would be important to generate real time.
24: That was astronaut Anil Menon on Tuesday morning. He embarked on his third spacewalk, helping to complete repairs on a space-to-ground antenna. In Atlanta, Jonathan Seri, Fox News.
1: And infant brain scans may soon give doctors a new window into early social development. Emory University researchers in Georgia analyzed scans from babies up to 8 months old, discovering that brain growth patterns closely track a child's age. Those same brain circuits also show how much time an infant spends making eye contact versus looking at mouths. Scientists say the findings could help doctors better understand how young brains build the foundation for communication. Today's American Red Cross Blood Drive in the Kalamazoo area will be happening starting at 11 this morning at Trinity Lutheran Church. That's at 504 Southwest Edge in Kalamazoo. The event runs until 5, and right now the Red Cross Blood.org website lists 10 remaining appointments. So if you'd like to grab one of those appointments or simply get more information about blood donation or this blood drive, again, visit redcrossblood.org. And those are stories headlining news on the Health Beat on WKZO.
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10: I'm Beth Fisher. Divers have recovered the body of a man whose boat capsized on Oxbow Lake in White Lake Township yesterday. Witnesses tell investigators that the boat, described as a two-seat speedboat, went airborne and flipped, ejecting the driver and passenger. People on the lake pulled the passenger to safety, but the driver disappeared in the water. Divers found his body last night. It's another worldwide sporting event in Metro Detroit, and it starts this morning at Kensington Metro Park. The 2026 Professional Disc Golf World Championships start today and run through Sunday. 300 disc golfers from 25 countries are participating. Nate Heinold, the world's tournament director, says one of the courses at Kensington is the best in the world. The total purse is $300,000, with the winner taking home $30,000. Tonight's Powerball, $96 million. Friday's Mega Millions is $145 million. I'm Beth Fisher for the Michigan News Network.
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0: Mostly cloudy conditions today, breezy and humid, with a chance of showers and thunderstorms this afternoon, and some of those could be starting to severe. High temperature up around 80. Tonight, mostly clear sky building in, a low temperature of 62. And for Thursday, lots of sunshine, partly cloudy conditions developing inland with just a stray shower with a high temperature once again right around 80. And Friday, mostly sunny conditions, pleasant with a high once again near 80. I'm StarTimate meteorologist Matt Kirkwood, tracking southwest Michigan's weather.
1: And mostly cloudy, but a few peaks of the sun here and there. Showers still well north of the Kalamazoo area, pretty much north of the Grand Rapids area. And 67 degrees currently in Kalamazoo at WKZO. Park Street, very busy in downtown Kalamazoo. The section alongside the Event Center construction area from Michigan Avenue right on through the Kalamazoo Avenue interchange and on northward on the business loop. That's our busiest section in downtown downtown Kalamazoo right now as the morning commute starts to wind down. Still kind of a slow go along Kalamazoo Avenue with all that reconstruction, most notably near Rose Street and Church Street. Alternate routes nearby include North Street and Ransom to get around that project. Things have settled down traffic-wise from a busy period through the Stewart neighborhood on Kalamazoo Avenue, and Michigan Avenue traffic remains in good shape. And Stadium Drive is a bit busy all the way to the campus from US 131, and our highways are moving smoothly right now with no major problems to report. And that's an update on WKZO weather and traffic. And this afternoon in downtown Detroit, America Park will be hosting the series finale between the Detroit Tigers and the American League East Division leading Tampa Bay Rays. Each team has claimed a victory in the series thus far. For the Tigers, it was a 4-1 win last night as Max Clark wiped out an early Tampa Bay lead with a two-run homer as part of a three-run fifth inning as the Tigers snapped a six-game losing streak, and Kenley Jansen pitching a scoreless ninth inning for his 17th save as Tiger pitchers held the Rays to only five hits on the night. The series wraps up with an afternoon game and Troy Melton scheduled to start for the Tigers. Tight end Sam Laporta back on the practice field fully padded after dealing with a hip injury. That's good news for the Lions and Lions fans as they approach their regular season starting on September 13th. One more preseason game Saturday against the Indianapolis Colts on the road. And the Lions also yesterday hosted veteran free agent running back, the former Kansas City Chief Kareem Hunt, for a workout. We'll see how that plays out. The latest in the world of sports on WKZO.
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1: 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And from the business desk, the latest reading suggesting progress on inflation stalled just a little bit in the month of July.
17: Inflation readings for July, measured by the PCE price index, matched or came in higher than June. The PCE price index rose 0.2%, an increase from June, up 3.7% for the year ending in July, matching June. Economists were expecting a slight improvement. Core PCE, excluding food and energy, also rose 0.2%, up 3.3% for the year. The Federal Reserve's goal is annual inflation at 2%, though Fed Chair Kevin Warsh has said he's looking at a bigger picture on the economy. Warsh delivers his first address to the Fed's Jackson Hole Summit on Friday. Janine Coselda,
10: Fox News.
1: So how is Wall Street reacting to this latest inflation report? The Dow is up 14 points in rather slow early trading. The big board showing 53,591 for the Dow right now. S&P 500's up 6. And the NASDAQ up a single point right now in this opening half hour of today's trading session. Amtrak says that for 9 days in October, it has to pause some train services for what it's terming an infrastructure upgrade.
2: Amtrak says they need to replace some aging track components and improve reliability along the Northeast Corridor into the Southeast, so service will shut down between October 16th and the 26th. The specific area of concern is what Amtrak describes as a critical track and control point within the First Street Tunnel, responsible for routing all Amtrak and Virginia Railway Express traffic between Union Station in Washington and Virginia. That the existing switches and crossovers are beyond their service life and require right now a 10-mile-per-hour speed restriction. Amtrak and Virginia authorities say they're working to offer bus services to impacted passengers. Jessica Rosenthal, Fox News.
1: NVIDIA set to report its earnings for the second quarter after the closing bell on Wall Street today. Wall Street projecting earnings per share of $2.09 on $92 billion in revenue, according to FactSet. The report could be a bellwether for the broader market, given the chip maker is the largest member of the S&P 500 with a market cap of more than $5 trillion. Investors are also eyeing Federal Reserve Chairman Kevin Warsh's speech on Friday at the Fed's annual symposium in Jackson Hole, Wyoming, though some have noted Warsh could remain tight-lipped ahead of the Fed's monetary policy decision expected in the month of September. Again, the market off to a kind of quiet start after this morning's inflation report. The Dow is up 14 points right now, the S&P 500 up 9, and the NASDAQ just up 23 points in this first half hour of trading on Wednesday, August 26, 2026 at WKZO. And that wraps things up for us on this Wednesday morning. Thanks so much for the company. Much appreciated. And we'll have much to share with you again first thing tomorrow to get your Thursday underway beginning at 6 here on WKZO.
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18: This
7: is a Fox News alert. Meta makes a deal. I'm Carmen Roberts. The owner of Instagram and Facebook reaches a settlement with 29 U.S. states to pay up to $16.7 billion to resolve lawsuits accusing the company's social media platforms of harming children and teenagers.
9: Well, this is a huge win for making the internet safe for millions of kids.
7: Kentucky is among the states that sued, and Attorney General Russell Coleman tells Fox News the outcome is better than if they had won a settlement in court.
9: That's a remarkable aspect of the settlement, and that blackout from midnight to 6. This is common sense stuff that parents are seeking. Let's limit the amount of times our kids during school are getting pinged with notifications. Let's strip the ability of our kids to use these damaging cosmetic surgery filters. And hey, let's limit the doom scrolling.
7: Doom scrolling is a habit of continuously scrolling through negative or frightening or upsetting news. From heartfelt songs to loving philanthropy, Dolly Parton changed the world. Jolene, Jolene. And people around the world are remembering and honoring the country music superstar who died yesterday at 80. Her representatives say the internationally successful singer, actor, businesswoman, and philanthropist died after a brief battle with cancer.
11: Dolly became one of the most successful entertainers of all time, writing thousands of songs, including Jolene and 9 to 5. She'd won several accolades, including 10 Grammys. She even graced the big screen. Dolly always found a way to give back. One of her biggest accomplishments outside of music was her Imagination Library, giving hundreds of millions of free books to kids.
7: Fox's Madeline Rivera reporting. As stocks opened higher, the Dow's up just a fraction as gain of 2 points, the NASDAQ up 10. 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
7: Trump-backed candidate Darlene Graham faces and advances off to the general election of South Carolina to compete for a full term in the U.S. Senate for a seat that was previously held by her brother, the late Lindsey Graham. And she won 53% of the vote in the Republican primary runoff, and during her victory speech slammed her Democratic opponent.
21: My Democratic opponent, Dr. Annie Andrews, is the most radical liberal ever nominated for a statewide office by the South Carolina Democratic Party.
7: South Carolina is a tough state for Democrats to win, but they believe the race will become more competitive as President Trump's approval rating continues to fall amid the higher cost of living. The death toll more than doubles in Nepal after massive flash floods. Local media say 55 bodies have been recovered and hundreds remain missing.
22: Officials in Nepal say nearly 400 tourists right now are missing. Many are from countries like India, the UK, and the United States. Now, security videos from the scene show a massive wall of water. People tried to take cover. The force was so strong, it swept away cars and tore apart buildings. Now, the exact cause of this is unclear, but there are suspicions an earthquake reportedly struck the region, triggering an avalanche of ice and rock that then led to those massive flash floods in Nepal. Crews are on scene as they try to find any survivors, but conditions could not be more treacherous. Rivers are overflowing and moving much faster than normal.
7: Fox's Jeff Paul. Nepal has asked for India and China to help with the rescue effort. And Texas's so-called drag show ban is struck down by the courts again. A federal judge says the law violates the First Amendment by restricted protecting speech, and that blocks the enforcement of the law, which bans sexually oriented performances in public or around minors. I'm Carmen Roberts. This is Fox News.
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15: The Calhoun County Sheriff's Office is investigating shots being fired into a home in Springfield Sunday night. Three people were inside at the time of the drive-by that happened around 10:45 p.m. No one was injured. Shots were also fired at a vehicle that was parked in the driveway. Michigan Attorney General Dana Nessel releasing her report on the Flint water crisis and why no one was convicted. The report describes a failure in government oversight, public health response, communication, and accountability when state-appointed emergency manager Darnell Early switched the drinking water supply to the Flint River in April 2014 from the Detroit Water and Sewerage Department. The water was never treated for corrosion. Thousands of people used lead poisoned water, causing a deadly outbreak of Legionnaire's disease that claimed at least 12 lives. Nessel partly blames the failed prosecution on the Michigan Supreme Court. I'm Michael Arning, WKZO News.
0: Mostly cloudy conditions today, breezy and humid, with a chance of showers and thunderstorms this afternoon, and some of those could be starting to severe. High temperature up around 80. Tonight, mostly clear sky building in, a low temperature of 62. And for Thursday, lots of sunshine, partly cloudy conditions developing inland with just a stray shower with a high temperature once again right around 80. And Friday, mostly sunny conditions, pleasant with a high once again near 80. I'm starting to meet meteorologist Matt Kirkwood, tracking southwest Michigan's weather.
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24: Uh-oh, guess what day it is? 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
28: We have to move quickly today. Lots and lots of guests and lots of audio and lots of content coming your way. And a very pleasant hump day Wednesday to you from the end of the road at the top of the world with a tale well calculated to keep you in suspense. We get your Wednesday morning turkey on the road. One bite. Everyone knows the rules. Another one. This one will include Jim Haveman, the former director of the Department of Community Health. Under Engler and Snyder, he's a very complex fellow from West Michigan on the Attorney General's report detailing the Flint water investigation. She's released her report, and it describes a failure in government oversight, public health response, communication, and accountability. And that's when the state-appointed emergency manager, Darnell Early, switched the drinking water supply to the Flint River in April of 2014 from the Detroit Water and Sewage Department. The water from the river wasn't treated for corrosion, and thousands of people then used lead-poisoned water that caused a deadly outbreak of Legionnaire's disease, and that claimed at least 12 lives. Nessel blames the failed prosecution of officials on the Michigan Supreme Court, which ruled a one-judge grand jury could not issue indictments. And that is way far into the weeds. But Dennis Muchmore will be here, too. And he was around that time when Governor Snyder was involved in these situations and these decisions. And we'll get some clarity on that as well. Thank you for being here. We also will speak with Patrick Anderson about the U.S. and Canada trade war and tariffs. Linda Lee Tarver will be here. We haven't talked to her in a while, former Michigan Civil Rights Commissioner, political consultant. Usually she likes to talk about Donald Trump, so I suppose we'll ask her about the possibility of Lake Ontario, one of the Great Lakes, being renamed
1: Lake America, because the president threatened to do that yesterday in the middle of this Chinese trade war. Okay, I have more. Oh, Larry Olmsted is just back from Las Vegas. He'll give us an update on how to get your fire keepers on. And Jeffrey Schwartz will be here, too, from Cooley Law School about the mail-in voting restrictions. Garrett Kenny, the voice of the Irish, will be here in advance of the Michigan Irish Music Festival in Muskegon in mid-September. He owns a resort in Florida. We're wondering how business is given the Canadian trade war. Are as many Canadians coming to Florida as they often do in the winter? And so those are some of the guests we have this morning. Linda Solomon will be here. She knew Dolly Parton. In fact, Dolly Parton collaborated with her on one of her books. And as you know by now, Dolly Parton has passed away because the governor has ordered all U.S. and Michigan flags lowered to half staff in honor of Dolly Parton, who she said represented the best of America's values. Dolly Parton was 80 years old, and that's quite an honor for a musician. And so we'll talk about Dolly Parton and with someone who actually knew her. By the way, speaking of the governor, state lawmakers are being asked to send her new versions of those 9 bills that were passed in 2023 and 2024 that she vetoed in July. She was worried if she signed them, it would ignite endless litigation. Some of the Democrats were very, very upset about this. And so Matt Hall didn't send the bills over to her office when the GOP took over the majority until he was ordered to do so by a court. Once again, we're in the weeds here on this, and it seems very procedural, but we'll see if we can figure out what this all means. Dennis Muchmore might be helpful in this regard, too. Democrats in the Senate sued and won the case, and what's it all mean? What's it all about, Alfie? And it's highly visible, but the Detroit Lions have new rivalry uniforms now. I don't know what that even means when they host the Minnesota Vikings in early November. The white uniform has Honolulu blue and black stripes on the shoulder and the pant leg, black italicized number outlined in blue, and Detroit, the word in blue, above the numbers on the front. They will wear their blue helmet with the white uniform. And if you can picture all that, congratulations, you're better than me. MPS with you, Dan Gilbert, will be the Grand Marshal for the 100th Thanksgiving Day Parade in Detroit. God bless him, and sure am happy to hear that he's able to do that. The Tigers have ended their losing streak. They beat the Rays 4-1 yesterday. That's kind of a surprise. I probably, if I had to bet, might have bet that one the other way. But what do I know? I'm just saying. City of Muskegon Heights has fired city manager and fire chief Schwanderick Roberson, who was facing tax evasion and narcotics charges, were heard on WKBZ in the Muskegon area. And Grand Rapids, where we're heard on WTKG, officials are looking into the city's use of flock safety cameras. You know, those ones that register all the license plates that come and go. Some people say, you know, that's a little bit much, you know, in terms of their freedom and privacy and civil liberty, but officials say it helps them fight crime and catch criminals. And so there's a debate about that. Well, there's a debate about everything these days, it seems like. Through the AT&T microphones, you're listening to Michael Patrick Shields, and this time goes by quickly when I chat with you. Okay, we're also going to hear, in case you were wondering what happened to Josh and Jace when they left Michigan, well, they're looking for listeners in California, and they're at the Rose Bowl today. That's a bit bigger than Planet Fitness to try to get people to show up at a thing like that. And so here they are asking at one of the temples of Big Ten football, the Rose Bowl. University of Michigan and Michigan State always aspire to get there. Josh and Jace are there today.
2: Mate, we're about to see one of the most iconic stadiums in America. I'm so excited, mate. It's like a coliseum.
3: Look at that. The Rose Bowl.
2: Why is it called a rose?
3: I don't know, but it looks cool.
2: This is it, mate. This is the beginning of the Josh and Jace Big Ten Tour.
3: I'm excited.
2: 10 schools. This is going to be epic. Tomorrow, 26th of August, come and meet us at the Rose Bowl at 12 o'clock. Do you know what we're going to do?
3: Go on.
2: Everyone who comes to meet us, we're going to take on a tour of the Rose Bowl, mate. Problem is, I don't know too much about college football. Is UCLA any good? I don't know, but there's 10 schools in this bad boy, and this is where it starts, mate. I'm so excited. We're going to so many states, so many schools, so many games. Mate, I could pee, I'm that excited.
1: Isn't that special? There are more than 10 schools in the Big Ten, of course, and maybe they could have found out why it's called the Rose Bowl before they got all excited that they had to pee about it. Don't pee on the roses. I don't know. Maybe that would be good mulch. It's MPS fertilizer. It's all fertilizer. Through the AT&T microphones. Welcome to Wednesday.

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This week on My Business Matters, we sit down with Martha Zender-Kaczynski of the Bavarian Inn to talk legacy, leadership, and the impact of hospitality on

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We never let the birthday of a beautiful person pass without taking note. Songwriter Hall of Famer Valerie Simpson is 80 today. She was inducted into the Songwriters Hall of Fame for her collaborations with her husband, Nicholas Ashford. Ashford and Simpson, and together and individually, they were both solid as a rock.

Ross is solid as a rock, too, and has Michigan covered head to toe, inside and out, ready to help with health and wellness resources for the body and mind. 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

Thank you to Tony Cuthbert and the orchestra for their arrangement this morning of Ashford and Simpson, Solid as a Rock. This, when you see flags at half-staff in Michigan and around the nation because the governor and the president have both ordered them lowered at the passing of Dolly Parton, the actress, the performer, and the owner of Dollywood, too. Like our own Disney World has passed away. And one thing I found funny is I've seen many posts. And a lot of people who were lucky enough to meet her, like Linda Solomon from Michigan, from Birmingham, Michigan. She photographed Dolly Parton. And Dolly Parton also wrote an introduction for Linda Solomon's book called The Key. So they collaborated together. And Linda is on her way to the airport this morning. But there are a lot of people who put pictures of themselves with Dolly Parton if they had a chance to meet them. Someone I know who will go nameless put a picture of herself with Dolly Parton from 2007 that was taken in Nashville. And this woman wrote, "Hottest day of the summer, 2007 in Nashville, dripping in sweat, no makeup left on my face, hair a lost cause in a ponytail. Dolly looks flawless, of course. Such a sweet soul." I just thought, wow, you're having a moment with Dolly Parton. You're sharing with everyone that moment on the passing of American icon. And most of the post is about you making excuses for your looks. Maybe you could get over it. Just saying. Now, the charming Dolly

0: Parton and the great Johnny Carson, two icons, both passed now, shared a moment on The Tonight Show, and Dolly was very sweet to Johnny, sitting next to the desk there with Ed McMahon on the other side, and it sounded like this.
1: What's the song you said you made up?
2: Well, I wrote this song because it's been real good for me ever since I started on your show, and yeah. You said one time once I got to be real famous, I probably wouldn't come back on the show, but I always will. I'm here about as much as you are.
1: Good friends can say that.
2: Yeah, well, that's what I mean. We can say anything. But I was only kidding because everybody kids you about it.
1: Yeah.
2: I only like the show. Well, I think other people do a good job, but I only really like to watch it when you're on.
1: Oh, thank you.
2: And I don't call it The Tonight Show. To me, it's the Johnny Carson show.
1: Oh, you're saying so, all the right things.
2: No, I'm serious. So,
1: you want me to hold that for you?
2: No, I'm going to kick it a little. As good as I can with the snails. But it's all in the words, and it's, you know, I think it is. Now, it's not supposed to be too serious, so...

0: really made it till the Johnny Carson show. I started that like it that good, it may be my next single.
1: Pull it on the charts next week.
2: Could be a hit with a bullet.
3: Hey, yeah. That's real sweet of you. Thank you.
0: Well, I just want to do something nice for you because I really do feel like you have helped my career.
3: If I tune in some other show and I see you take my name out and put some other name in it, you know, on the Regis Philbin show, you know.
0: I won't do that.
2: The Murphy Griffin show.
0: I won't do it. I might put Barbara Walters' name in
3: Barbara
0: there.
3: Barbara Walters and do it just once.
0: No, that's but that's sweet. Your song. I won't sing that. No,
2: record
0: other
2: way. You got to record that.
0: I think I will.
3: Okay. We'll be back with Patrick Duffy. Any young man, go wrong.
4: It reminded me, Tony Cuthbert, of Jen Schott in Nashville when she made up that little song for me, the lady who had written for some of the great Nashville performers, country performers, when she strummed the guitar.
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4: Let's win the Grammy Award with that. All right, Linda Solomon from Michigan, her book called The Key, and Dolly Parton wrote The Keys to Staying on Top. 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Never count your money before you count your blessings. That's Dolly Parton with Linda Solomon. Understand how you could easily take. And you're listening to Michael Patrick Shields.
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4: James Blanchard, our former governor and ambassador to Canada.
8: All of our presidents, Republican or Democrat, have had good relations with Canada, including President Reagan and Bush. So I think they're going to wait that out, but they just shake their head and say, how could it come to this? This is crazy. And of course, in Michigan, in the U.S., these tariffs raise prices, and it's going to be a huge issue.
4: Could we use some more advice on things that successful people never say? Would that be available to us in a little mini lesson here? I guess not. We'll have to circle back for that. It's Michael Patrick Shields with you through the AT&T microphones, radio stations across the state of Michigan and worldwide at MIBigShow.com. Dolly Parton's funeral will consist of a small private service for immediate family. She passed away at the age of 80. And Dolly's request from her team, her publicity team, is that the ceremony will be planned in Nashville, Tennessee in the coming days. And she will be laid to rest beside her late husband, Carl Dean, at the Woodlawn Memorial Park and Mausoleum. And she will be buried in her signature high heels, for what it's worth. It's MPS with you through the AT&T microphones. In northern Michigan, in the Straits of Mackinac, that's where the Line 5 pipelines have operated just as long as the Mackinac Bridge. And they will be buried, if you will, 200 feet below in the bedrock. And Ryan Duffy, even though you have the major federal permit approval now, doesn't mean you can start construction on the Great Lakes Tunnel, does it, or does it?
9: Not quite yet. No, it does not mean construction starts tomorrow. We need to work through some remaining state and federal requirements before we can start. So the short answer is it is real progress. We're encouraged, but there are some important steps ahead. In the meantime, again, Line 5 continues to operate safely. We're going to continue to operate it safely. So as we talked about a couple weeks ago, we do need to now continue on it with the MPSC approval after that Michigan Supreme Court decision we had that sent that back to the commission for additional review. So that's some additional delay, and we're reviewing that decision carefully and assessing our options there. But, what does not change is our commitment to operating Line 5 safely, and the need for Line 5 hasn't changed. It continues to move those natural gas liquids for propane, and it supports 10 regional refineries that produce transportation fuel.
10: WKRP.
1: from the WKZO Newsroom. 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
5: The Michigan House of Representatives has approved a proposal that would limit corporations from putting money into political campaigns. Speaker Matt Hall of Richland says the proposal would prohibit regulated utilities from donating to candidates and to political parties.
10: We're trying to stop them from putting their money into politics and, corrupting politicians and screwing the people of Michigan. That's really what we're trying to do. So I thought it was a great thing.
5: Hall says there was bipartisan support as 77 representatives voted in favor of the plan. Now, despite the vote, the money out of politics proposal is going to be on the ballot in November because the state Senate is not going to vote on it. If lawmakers do approve the proposal, it could be amended in future years. I'm Mike Alarney, WKZO News.
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11: I'm Beth Fisher. Divers have recovered the body of a man whose boat capsized on Oxbow Lake in White Lake Township yesterday. Witnesses tell investigators that the boat, described as a two-seat speedboat, went airborne and flipped, ejecting the driver and passenger. People on the lake pulled the passenger to safety, but the driver disappeared in the water. Divers found his body last night. It's another worldwide sporting event in Metro Detroit, and it starts this morning at Kensington Metro Park. The 2026 Professional Disc Golf World Championships start today and run through Sunday. 300 disc golfers from 25 countries are participating. Nate Heinold, the world's tournament director, says one of the courses at Kensington is the best in the world. The total purse is $300,000, with the winner taking home $30,000. Tonight's Powerball, $96 million. Friday's Mega Millions is $145 million. I'm Beth Fisher for the Michigan News Network.
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16: Mostly cloudy conditions today, breezy and humid, with a chance of showers and thunderstorms this afternoon, and some of those could be starting to severe. High temperature up around 80. Tonight, mostly clear sky building in, a low temperature of 62. And for Thursday, lots of sunshine, partly cloudy conditions developing inland with just a stray shower with a high temperature once again right around 80. And Friday, mostly sunny conditions, pleasant with a high once again near 80. I'm Storm Team 8 meteorologist Matt Kirkwood, tracking southwest Michigan's weather.
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0: As James Blanchard intimated on this program this week, the Ontario premier has unloaded on Donald Trump. Reagan would be throwing up, he said, when it comes to Donald Trump and the trade war with Canada. And we now read that Canada threatens to cut electricity to the United States as the trade dispute escalates. And Premier Ford warned everything's on the table if the dispute deteriorates, including shutting off electricity exports and mineral shipments from Ontario to the United States. You're listening to Michael Patrick Shields, and, you know, we have the Great Lakes. In response, Donald Trump, our president, says maybe he'll rename Lake Ontario Lake America. Patrick Anderson knows the real cost, if you will, of this trade war with Canada. He's the CEO of the Anderson Economic Group. He's on our radio stage, our AT&T line, right this very moment. Thank you very much. Bonjour and welcome to the program.
1: Oh, yeah. Bonjour, Michael Patrick.
0: Mon Dieu, mes amis. What does it mean to all of us?
1: Well, for those of us in Michigan, it means a lot. Michigan is very close to Canada geographically and very close economically. Many of us are north of Canada, which I commonly remind people when I talk to them in Canada, and we make the cars that the Canadians also make. They accept our agricultural goods, although with some tariffs, and we accept a lot of theirs. We sell appliances. We accept oil from them. So it's a lot of connection. And I will say that Michigan, as well as Ohio, Indiana, and others have benefited from this. It's not a one-way street. It's a benefit to us. It's also a tremendous benefit, particularly to Ontario. And so there's a lot on the table for us, this unseemly trade spat that's emerged now into a full-out rhetorical war. You didn't even, Michael Patrick, it was nice and judicious of you to not mention everything. That Mr. Ford said.
0: Something about lips and bottoms, I guess, right?
1: Yeah. Just like really things you should not be saying if you're an elected leader about the elected leader of another country, especially if you're negotiating with them. So we have a lot on the table here. Some of this is downright silly, but it is very serious in terms of the stakes.
0: The president, our president, says that Canada needs us more than we need them. Is that accurate?
1: On balance, yes, but is it helpful? Not really, because we both benefit from each other. Canada's economy is so much smaller than the United States. It depends on the U.S. more than the U.S. depends on Canada. So in that sense, the president's correct. But in the sense of what's helpful to us and what's helpful to Canada, we benefit from trading with each other. And we have, not just for years, but for centuries at this point. So, and for the auto industry, we're talking about at least six decades of benefit. So it is definitely something where Canada and the U.S. benefit from their relationship. They have benefited for a while, and it's not only unseemly, it's just absolutely counterproductive for us to engage in this kind of trade war.
0: What about the concept I've heard thrown around, too, that Canada gets the benefit of being the 51st state without paying their fair share?
1: You can bring that up, and there's some benefit. If you are near the United States and you're an ally, the chance of you getting invaded is very small. So that is a big benefit. The U.S. and Canada share a lot of standards. You can seamlessly call people in Canada. By the way, you can speak to most people in Canada in English very easily, and even a lot of the people who speak French can speak to you in English if they want to. So we have a lot of standards and other things we make together. In fact, the economic classification is called the North America industrial classification system. We literally call it that in economics because we just share it with Canada and with Mexico. So we benefit, Canada benefits. We want there to be a 5,000-mile undefended border that we don't have to put troops on. I would think calling them the 51st state is a little, let me say, provocative. Mm-hmm. But Canada definitely benefits from being right next to the United States and sharing not just a border, but a lot of culture, laws, and standards.
0: Why are we going to worry about Greenland strategically when we're ticking off Canada?
1: That is a good point, Michael Patrick. I do want to note that there is some silliness to that. If you look at the Anderson Economic Group list of the actual items that the U.S. tariffed, there are things like feathers, honey, mm-hmm. hockey sticks, girls' sweaters. There shouldn't be a trade war over girls' sweaters. Sorry.
0: Fishing rods, ice skates, golf equipment, shears, fabrics and yarns, yeah. etc. And what about this business of renaming Lake Ontario to Lake America?
1: I know. Let's get the Canadian geese and rename them American geese. How about that? This kind of stuff. That's the kind of rhetoric that I prefer over what the Ontario Premier said, because it's personally insulting. But it is really silly. And we have a lot on the table, particularly in Michigan. So we want these items to be resolved. We don't want our politicians saying these kind of things. And you start talking about cutting even more things, it just is not helpful to us. We want to go back to making money and having jobs together with Canadians and get over this kind of partially silly and partially now very serious trade war rhetoric.
0: No more Canadian bacon. Can't call it that anymore either. And I'm also reminded of the space shuttle when it used to be up, when that was operating. Remember that big arm that would move satellites in and out? It had always had the big word Canada with the flag on it. So there was collaboration. There was a time. Patrick Anderson, in the last minute, what happens next?
1: I'd like to note here that there was actually some restraint shown by President Trump. This deadline is months away. The actual tariffs that were imposed on Saturday are, as you said, feathers, hockey sticks, women's sweaters. Not that painful. They're not zero, but not that painful. And the Canadian rhetoric is really off the charts now with the statement by the Canadian Premier, and we're going to let them shiver. And I hope they walk that back. And
0: well, when you can out rhetoric Donald Trump, you're really flying high. Thank you, Patrick Anderson, Anderson Economic Group, right here in Michigan, with Michael Patrick Shields all across Michigan.
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0: What's it like to have a talk show? It's pennies from heaven. Every day you look at the news, listen to the news. There's so much fun to talk about, and also sometimes it's scary, and sometimes it's exciting and laughable. Sometimes it's whimsical. U.S. President Donald Trump threatening to rename Lake Ontario Lake America because of the trade talks going on with the Canadians. And Ontario Premier Doug Ford told the president he could kiss his blank. And Trump said the premier is Flunky Ford. That's how it's been going down. I began to wonder what happens with Tim Hortons donuts and coffee. You know what I mean? If you go into Windsor or you go into Sault Ste. Marie, you're not going to be able to buy any American whiskey because they just took it all off the shelves and said, forget it. No Jack Daniels will be sold in Canada. What about Tim Hortons going the other way? Because some people really, really like their coffee and they really, really like their donuts and Tim Hortons coffee. I don't know. It seems like a bargain. But some of these coffees, when you buy them, the specialty coffees, or you buy them for maybe delivery sometimes when they bring them on DoorDash. Does a coffee travel on DoorDash? I don't know. But Bobby Finn talked about the actual cost, and this is without necessarily tariffs, of coffee.
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3: Man's practicing fuzzy math again.
0: 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And you can do it largely even through text, I think. 866-CALL-HALL, a free 5-minute mortgage review, and that will allow you to find out if you can get access to the equity in your home, how much you've got, cash out refinance, skip a couple of payments, pre-qualify to buy a home. And David Hall, the CEO and founder of that company, says it's a very good time to buy.
4: There's less competition right now. So buyers are actually a little bit more in control, which is odd to say in the summertime, where they have the opportunity to negotiate, and more sellers are coming down on their price a little bit because of the fact that mortgage interest rates have gone up. There's more opportunity for buyers to call the shots.
0: The Gordie Howe Bridge was in play, too, for a while in this trade war with Canada. Claude Molinari is the CEO of Visit Detroit at visitdetroit.com. And if you go to Detroit now, and especially for the trucks that are taking auto parts and goods and supplies back and forth, it's a quick way across the river.
5: Well, with the new Gordie Howe Bridge opening, I think this is a fantastic step in the right direction and making things better. To have a bridge that's connecting Highway 401 with Michigan's Interstate 75, it's just a perfect opportunity for us. And think about this. We've increased, between the Gordie Howe, the Ambassador, and the tunnel, we've increased the throughput from Canada to the United States and back and forth by 30%.
0: Yeah, now I wonder if the mayor of Windsor might want to rename the Detroit River the Windsor River. What if he says that? And it'd be like pickerel and walleye. They call it pickerel, we call it walleye. It is the same fish. Michael Patrick Shields with you through the AT&T microphones. For 1,700 years, Christians believed the tomb of Jesus lies within Jerusalem's Church of the Holy Sepulchre. I visited it myself, and you're surprised how close the tomb is to the site of the crucifixion, which I always thought was a little peculiar. And now they have had some excavations where they think they have found evidence of a funeral landscape, along with some areas, planted vines, olive trees. And they think maybe they found a new spot where possibly the tomb of Christ would be. And there's always been some dispute in Israel, too, the time we broadcast from Jerusalem, where they have a place called the Garden Tomb, where people go and visit. And so there's been always a little bit of confusion. And we will touch base very soon with Jill Daly from Israel Tourism and find out what the truth of the matter is about where Christ is buried. You can go visit all of these places. And we will be broadcasting from there in the coming days. It's MPS through the AT&T microphones.
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1: 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It's Michael Patrick Shields through the AT&T microphones. Tony Cuthbert is here too, and so is Kelly Dean, who supports our sports, Dean Transportation and Dean Trailways. And lots of times, well, he takes you to the sporting events you want to go to and gets you there comfortably and back. The Big Ten's a little bigger now. I don't know if you would take a Dean Transportation bus all the way to the Rose Bowl for a UCLA game, but he could probably sort it out for you. In the meantime, as you try to figure out sports, which out-of-bounds lines mean what, and how about all these complicated rules, Bobby Finn is going to try to make it simple.
2: So when the ball touches the line in basketball, it's out. Which means when the ball touches the line in tennis, it's out. No, it's in. You know, it's because it's not out. That's why. Which means when the ball touches the line in football, it's
3: in.
2: No, it's out. You know, it's because it's not in. That's why. Which means in non-American football, when the ball touches the line, it's
3: out?
2: No. Why would you think? It's in. You know, see, it's because that's why. And if you want to bet on these sports where the balls touch the line, you can
1: You can go to Firekeepers and Dacey's Sportsbook, and you can bet online on the Firekeepers app or in Battle Creek. At I-94, right where 69 crosses in near Marshall. That's where Firekeepers Casino is. Tony Cuthbert is right here, too.
4: MPS, it's week zero of college football, so we're right at it. And if you were going to take that Dean Trailways bus out to California, not going to see UCLA this weekend, but you could see USC. This is a nationally televised game on NBC, 3 o'clock, and they bring in the powerhouse of San Jose State. In terms of the marquee matchup on Saturday, North Carolina versus TCU, that will take place in Dublin. That's always a lot of fun. Locally, though, if you want to make a trip to Ypsilanti, much more accommodating, Eastern Michigan, the Eagles host newest MAC member, Sacramento State. That is a 6:30 toe to leather, and you can wrap it all up with Memphis at UNLV at 10 o'clock. 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That's brought to you by Dean Transportation.
1: Howard Cosell used to say, speaking of sports, and that's what Tony Cuthbert does. I'm Michael Patrick Shields at MIBigShow.com.
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0: agrees to settle. I'm Carmen Roberts, Fox News. Meta cuts a deal in a landmark case over the alleged social media harm to children and teens. The company, which owns Instagram and Facebook, agreed to pay up to $16.7 billion to settle the case with 29 states.
1: The settlement also includes an agreement to make major changes to its products. Those include daily usage limits and nighttime blocks for users under 18, as well as bans on features that exacerbate mental health issues. Meta denies wrongdoing in the agreement. The settlement ends the trial, which was expected to see Meta CEO Mark Zuckerberg testify before a jury in federal court. Tanya J. Powers, Fox News.
0: Another case drawing national attention resumed in Massachusetts this morning, where Lindsay Clancy is on trial for killing her three young children.
2: The jury will ultimately decide if Clancy is guilty of first-degree murder, or if she's not guilty by reason of insanity, she will either go to a state prison or a mental hospital.
0: Fox's Nate Foy in Plymouth, Mass. And closing arguments may begin as soon as tomorrow. Fans around the world are remembering Dolly Parton for her incredible musical talent and spirit. Representatives say the 80-year-old superstar passed away yesterday from cancer and will always be remembered for her music, acting, business savvy, humor, and generosity, and advice like this.
3: You got to be true to yourself. You got to stand up for what you believe in, especially to the young girls. You got to believe in yourself. You've got to be willing to sacrifice for whatever that dream of yours is.
0: Dolly on Fox and Friends in 2018. A small private funeral service is planned for immediate family in Nashville. 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
0: Interim South Carolina U.S. Senator Darlene Graham won the primary runoff yesterday to advance to the general election in November. And many see her victory as a test of President Trump's endorsement.
6: The president strongly backed her. She is new to politics after the sudden passing of her brother, Lindsey Graham.
7: I know he's looking down right now. Very proud.
6: The Graham campaign believes the president did all he could to help her across the finish line.
0: Fox's Mike Emanuel. Graham will face pediatrician Democrat Annie Andrews in November. Primaries were also held in Georgia and Oklahoma yesterday, and in Alaska, where the primary was held on August 18th, there is an unusual twist in the U.S. Senate race. Republican incumbent Dan Sullivan and Democrat Mary Peltola advanced in the general election, and now a second Dan Sullivan has also made the ballot. Something on many voters' minds is the cost of living. The Federal Reserve's preferred inflation gauge, the Personal Consumption Expenditures Price Index, or PCE, shows prices rose slightly in July.
8: Overall inflation, 3.7%. That remains steady from June. You have also the second estimate of the second quarter GDP, which shows a 1.5% growth. That's slower than the first quarter. That ended at 2.1%.
0: Fox Business's Edward Lawrence. The sister duo.
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10: As tariffs on goods from Canada have jumped to 50% and more are being threatened, Detroit Regional Chamber Executive Director Sandy Barua says the jobs that President Trump says he's trying to protect don't exist anymore. Barua says we are paying more now for home improvement goods, home building supplies, paper, furniture, and more.
11: We're going to see higher prices for automobiles at a time when we have you know, the highest automobile prices, new car prices that we've ever seen. 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
10: He says manufacturing jobs have changed a lot.
11: Manufacturing jobs today are essentially entry-level jobs, and they are not the jobs that paid what they paid in the 1970s and the 1980s, where you could raise a family, send a kid to college.
10: That's the latest from the WKZO Newsroom. I'm Michael Arning.
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17: 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Linda Lee Tarver is on our radio stage, our AT&T line, the former Michigan Civil Rights Commissioner, political consultant, conservative activist. And she can't be contained and she can't be boxed in. She's a Renaissance woman for all seasons and a really good singer, too, and very fashionable, I might say. Welcome back to the airwaves.
18: God bless you, Michael Patrick. Thank you so much for having me.
17: I should have mentioned also you're a woman of great faith. And I wonder if already this morning you have begun calling Lake Ontario Lake America.
18: Lake America. There you go. I'm in for it. Gulf of America and Lake America. I like it.
17: When you hear people say that the president's approval rating is 35%, it's very low, how does that strike you?
18: I don't necessarily pay attention to things like that. What I pay attention to is the fact that Darlene Graham won the Senate primary yesterday. And I think that his endorsements, his support for candidates are definitely something to be sought after. And he's winning elections based on his name and what he's delivering for America.
17: Well, would you be fair to say that he secured the nomination for John James when he was seeking, with a primary and the GOP nod to run for governor here in our state? It was the late in coming, you might say, endorsement of Donald Trump that put him over the top?
18: I do believe that it was certainly the support from Donald Trump. You know, this is a state of 10 million people and especially several million voters, and you're not able to touch everyone everywhere in this great state, Upper Peninsula down to Detroit over to Benton Harbor. So endorsements matter. So yes, I do believe that President Trump's endorsement helped those who have not met a particular candidate understand where they're at. They support the president. They're going to go to D.C. to help the president's agenda to make America great again. And that's what I believe does help. And I believe John James did benefit from the endorsement of President Trump.
17: Dennis Lennox wrote that he thought that the GOP convention in Mount Pleasant last weekend was lacking any potential presidential candidates for next time around. Did you feel that way, that it was a missed opportunity like he said it was?
18: No, you've got a slice of the Republican candidates there. It was not the endorsement candidate, which is our larger one that we had, where we deliberated. We had multiple candidates running. We had already endorsed these candidates. We were giving them the official nomination. We were voting on DeBoyer, the Destroyer, our lieutenant governor candidate. And that was the... That was basically what we were doing and uniting. So when you have a slice of the Republican voters, their delegates, the presidential candidates, it's not worth their time, actually, to come to a very small and dedicated conference or convention. And so it was not necessary. I like Dennis, but he's wrong on that.
17: DeBoyer the Destroyer, huh?
18: That's what we call him. He's great. He's an oversight committee. He's very determined. And family was in lumber. He's a great representative, and he will be a great lieutenant governor.
17: And it sounds like typically people presume that black people are going to vote for Democrats. We have an open U.S. Senate seat. Is that really being put to the test, if that is true conventional wisdom, with the likes of Abdul al-Sayed, the Democrat nominee?
18: Well, there was a question posed by Jesse Waters about the black vote to Dr. al-Sayed. And he didn't answer it. He didn't address it. He said he wanted to listen about reparations. But instead of answering it, he has a black voter problem. And I believe that it is a result of the fact that Democrats have not been delivering for the black voters. And so they're giving another look at Republicans. And so I think that issue, Haley, Stevens received a significant amount of the black vote over al-Sayed in that primary. And I don't know that he's going to be able to woo them back, particularly if he confuses circumcision with genital mutilation. I'm not sure that black folks are going to really go with the "I want a listening tour for reparations." He's not really addressing. He's for the Green New Deal.
17: He sort of dodged it when he said, "I want to have a conversation about it." Here's, in fact, how it went with Jesse Waters.
16: I think we need to have an honest conversation about the incredible debt that was put upon black folks as a function of slavery that we have yet to pay. And I just think that's fair. Like, if people are enslaved and forced into servitude, and then we don't actually have a conversation about all that was owed, that our own country agreed was owed, I just think that it's high past time to have that conversation. That shouldn't be a crazy thing. I understand that, like, for folks who really want to inflame culture war, I just think it's important for us to think about how do we make sure that communities like the city of Detroit that have been segregated so that you have a disproportionate number of people as a function of redlining who are forced into certain communities, how do we make sure that their schools are made whole? I'll just tell you this, in the city of Detroit right now, they just had $700 million invested in their schools. They're still $1.7 billion behind.
17: Linda, are you going to the event in Washington, D.C., the GOP midterm convention they're having?
18: They're having the midterm convention.
17: Dallas,
18: in Texas.
17: I guess it is. That's right. Are you going to that?
18: Yes, in Texas. I'm still debating. I'm doing a lot of traveling, but I'm still debating on whether I'm going. But I
17: heard it's kind of a novel thing for them to try out at the American Airlines Arena there in Dallas, and the tickets are very expensive. And so it's a first time they're trying it, so we'll see. Thank you very much, Linda Lee Tarver from the Saginaw area. It's Michael Patrick Shields through the AT&T microphones. You'll find her at the Capitol, too.
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0: Linda Lee Tarver was just talking about Abdul al-Sayed, the Democrat nominee for the United States Senate, and his attempt to woo black voters. In that interview with Jesse Waters, believe it or not, the quarterback Colin Kaepernick, he who knelt during the national anthem and found himself without a job in the NFL, came up between the two of them, and it sounded like this.
1: You said Colin Kaepernick was a good guy, and you said the NFL was racist. What did you mean by that?
2: Look, I think for Colin Kaepernick's sake, yeah, I think he should have had several more years in the NFL. Now, I think he's a pretty damn good quarterback. I think, unfortunately, he lost a lot of time. But the bigger question right now when it comes to football, look, I know you guys like to think I don't like football, but I'm happy to line up against anybody who thinks that I don't like football. And I'll just tell you, the bigger issue that we have for football right now is I looked at ticket prices to try and go and see a game with my family. It's astronomical, through the roof. Now, I think football right. used to be the kind of thing that you could enjoy with people.
1: It's another dodge, Abdul.
2: So I mean, about football. I want to talk about access to football.
1: I asked you if you thought the NFL was racist because you said the NFL was racist, and now you're talking about ticket prices.
2: No, I'm just telling you, the NFL is too expensive. The NFL is too expensive. You don't agree?
1: All right, so you don't think it's racist anymore?
2: I get it.
1: All right, well, I'm glad. You don't think the NFL is racist anymore. That's good.
2: Most people can't afford that. Bigger issue with the NFL. You want to talk about the NFL. The bigger issue with the NFL is too many people can't afford it. I get you probably can. And I know that you're in New York, so you have like two teams that play in the same place. So you get two options. But I'm just saying that here in Michigan, we got one team.
1: Okay.
2: And most people can't afford to watch them in the stadium. And I'd like to make it more affordable.
1: So you dodged. You dodged again.
0: Access to football, he said. It is around the mulberry bush a bit, isn't it? And then also in that interview, Jesse Waters said to him, is getting rid of Sharia law white supremacy?
1: So getting rid of Sharia law's white supremacy, can you explain that one?
2: Do you know what canon law is, Jesse? I assume you're Christian, right?
1: Yeah, tell me.
2: All right, so canon law is the name for Christian law. I don't begrudge you your right to practice your faith as you choose. I don't know why the idea that I could practice my faith as I choose is a problem. Nobody is trying to push Sharia law on anyone else, just like I hope nobody is trying to push canon law on anybody else, because we live in an America where you should have the freedom of your religion. So the idea that you have somebody like Tommy Tuberville, right, who, you know, barely was good at coaching football, is out here trying to ban Sharia law when there's less than 1% of the Muslim community in America, as if somehow Muslims are out here trying to push Sharia law. That seems to me to be deliberately targeting the Muslim community because they're different. And I'm just saying that, like, I have no issue with people practicing their faith. In fact, I would never want somebody to push their faith on me, and I would never want to push my faith on somebody else.
1: Good, because no one wants you to get rid of your religion.
2: And so the idea, I'm
1: just saying, no one wants that.
2: So, but when people preemptively go out there and start preemptively passing laws to ban something that's not happening, what you're trying to do is target a very small community because they're different. And this operates. I mean, look, I'm just going to say, there's statistical evidence that the president
1: Sharia
2: and the vice president
1: Michigan
2: like to target
1: is kind of scary.
2: Me simply
1: people
2: as a function of my faith.
0: Let me just remind you of a place called Bexley in England, which I am reading now, received letters. It's a borough that has become a sanctuary for refugees. And the letter sent to the residents asked them to keep their young daughters inside the house. Don't let them wear short skirts. And also keep their dogs inside. Now, here's a lady in Bexley, an English woman, who received this letter about these refugees coming into her neighborhood. Now, it's not necessarily Sharia law, or is it?
3: So, hello, guys. I've got some awful news for the Bexley borough. So if you're listening, listen very carefully. We've just received a letter this morning, and I've called the council to make sure that this has come from them. Now, listen to me. I am not a racist at all. I am a flag raiser, and I am Christian, and I am English. This is disgusting. Watch when I read you the letter now, guys. To the residents of Bexley Borough, a number of properties in our ward

0: are being converted in the coming months, with the aim for the properties to be occupied by asylum seekers and give the individual accommodation whilst the decision on each individual's leave to remain status are made. The individuals will be housed under dispersal accommodation guidelines, and this is part of the UK's government's asylum accommodation arrangements made by the Home Office, and it's contracted by providers. Right, are you listening, guys? This form is telling me, please consider the fact that these are young men aged approximately 19 to 14 years old, and the rules in their home countries are very different from ours. We would like to advise you on the following. Listen to this now. This is where we need to stand up. I am not having this. If you have young daughters, please keep them inside where possible. If they have to venture out, please make sure they are dressed appropriately so they do not tempt men in any way. Long skirts, trousers are advised with shoulders covered. I'm not a Muslim. I'm a Christian. This is England. How dare you even write that to me? I have an 18-year-old daughter that goes out. Are you mad? Are you
1: You can hear her frustration. Like, all of a sudden, I've got to follow this Sharia sort of Muslim cultural situation because they're moving into my neighborhood. That's what her point is. She went on, and so did the letter, too. So, is it a soft takeover? That's, I think, what is being implied. It's Michael Patrick Shields. We get our Vegas on at Firekeepers Casino in Battle Creek. It's Michael Patrick Shields. 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We're just back from Virtuoso Travel Week in Las Vegas, where we got a chance to pop into the Fontainebleau Hotel. And Larry Olmsted took a deep dive right after we were there. And Larry loves dogs, and I know he loves golden retrievers, but I think at Fontainebleau Las Vegas, you probably had to have a special appreciation for poodles, Larry.
2: Yes, they have a little bit of a poodle theme there, as well as a bow tie theme. And tonight they're going to be announcing the first Michelin Star Awards for Las Vegas in 19 years since the last time Michelin visited. And I saw that they had the poodle up on stage since they're doing it at the Fontainebleau. So, they have a poodle bar up on top that's sort of a private club, though you can stay. You can also use it if you're staying in their nicer suites. I was overall very impressed with the hotel. I've stayed at every major resort on the Strip in Las Vegas except the Fontainebleau, which is the newest. And so I got there and I stayed for four nights, and I thoroughly enjoyed it. It's very welcoming.
1: There's a Michigan connection, too, with Tom Brady, of course, the quarterback that you were a fan of when he played for the New England Patriots, where you live. And, of course, he came out of the University of Michigan.
2: Well, I wouldn't say I was a fan. I came to have a begrudging respect for him since he is the best of all time, but I'm a Bills fan, so never really cared for the Patriots. But he has opened a sports museum within the Fontainebleau, the Hall of Excellence, not just sports, also some entertainment just devoted to the idea of excellence, and it was really cool. Took the tour of the museum. It's like a real museum with an audio guide and everything. Definitely worth a stop, especially if you're a sports fan.
1: If you're a food fan, too, it's a good spot. Mother Wolf, which is favored by the Obamas and other celebrities here in Hollywood. And Earth Cafe, used to be on the show Entourage all the time here in Hollywood. You can get those at Fontainebleau and more.
2: Yeah, I did have dinner at Mother Wolf. Was very impressed. Lots of fresh-made pastas, which, you know, good Italian restaurants do. But what was really unique is they also make all the sauces in-house, and they finish them, you know, to order for every pasta. So pastas, family style, take different times to come out, depending what kind of sauce you have. But things that are harder to get in the U.S., like Roman specialties, cacio e pepe, really good carbonara.
1: Larry Olmsted knows real food, fake food. That was his book.
3: WKZO. From the WKZO newsroom. Local news now. Kalamazoo's Abraham Lincoln Institute will be holding a Thursday rededication of the state historical marker that commemorates Lincoln's speech in Kalamazoo, delivered in Bronson Park a few years before he was elected president. Rabbit Eric says the local event comes on the anniversary of the speech.
4: Exactly 170 years ago, on August 27th, Abraham Lincoln, who didn't have a beard at that time, made his only appearance in Michigan, in Kalamazoo.
3: Lincoln was speaking at a rally for presidential candidate John Fremont, speaking out against slavery. The event will be held in Bronson Park Thursday evening.
4: 6 to 7:30, free ice cream and bottled water, special music, Western Michigan brass.
3: Also, Friday, anniversary of a more important speech, can be observed in the nation's capital, Martin Luther King's I Have a Dream address. Michael Arney, WKZO News.
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6: I'm Beth Fisher. In Traverse City, the Grand Traverse Health Department has issued a level 4 no body contact advisory following a sewage main failure yesterday on Bear South Airport Road. The failure resulted in raw sewage entering the Boardman River. The advisory applies to all of Boardman Lake starting at South Airport Road. Charges filed against 22-year-old Benjamin Leask for operating a vehicle while intoxicated, causing death. The crash on Old Mission Peninsula in Grand Traverse County claimed the life of 17-year-old Wilder Seeberger. Deputies say Leask crossed the center line in his Ford F-250 and hit Seeberger's Honda CRV. Seeberger's soccer team, the Traverse City Central Trojans, will be wearing a black armband with WWS for Wilder William Seeberger this season. Tonight's Powerball jackpot is $96 million. Friday's Mega Millions is $145 million. I'm Beth Fisher for the Michigan News Network.
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10: Mostly cloudy conditions today, breezy and humid, with a chance of showers and thunderstorms this afternoon, and some of those could be starting to severe. High temperature up around 80. Tonight, mostly clear sky building in, a low temperature of 62. And for Thursday, lots of sunshine, partly cloudy conditions developing inland with just a stray shower with a high temperature once again right around 80. And Friday, mostly sunny conditions, pleasant with a high once again near 80. I'm Storm Team 8 meteorologist Matt Kirkwood, tracking southwest Michigan's weather.
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0: Enjoy them while you have them. The Summer Breezes with Michael Patrick Shields through the AT&T microphones. And very pleased to be with you. Flunky Ford, I think, is what the president called the Canadian premier. And what about the fact that he said that our president can kiss his bottom, to put it kindly? Tough talk in the trade war between the U.S. and Canada just a couple of weeks after the opening of the Gordie Howe Bridge, which is meant to facilitate trade back and forth. Dennis Muchmore was there when the bridge was conceived and created and commenced, I guess you would say, because he was chief of staff for Governor Rick Snyder. He's a senior advisor with the Honeywell firm, longtime lobbyist and outdoorsman. And on our radio stage right this very moment, welcome back to the program.
1: Good morning, sir. How are you?
0: Well, you must be watching with, I don't even know how to put words in your mouth about this trade war with Canada and the fact that the president now says maybe Lake Ontario ought to be Lake America.
1: Well, I'm disgusted with the whole thing. I think it's a terrible way to treat Canada, and it's a terrible way to conduct foreign trade, and I don't understand why he's doing this. I don't know what the complaint is. Over the years, we've had a great relationship with our local trading partner, and I just don't understand why people would resort to this kind of name-calling in a trade negotiation between two pretty dependable trade partners. So, doesn't make any sense to me, but I'm not in charge, and I learned a long time ago that, one of the disadvantages you have of being on the outside is not making those decisions. And so if you want to, if you want to complain about it, you just do.
0: Patrick Anderson was with us earlier and scoffing at the idea that the trade included girls' sweaters and hockey sticks. And one of our listeners, Eric Daw in Saginaw, reminded us via message that Canada has imposed tariffs on American goods too, like fresh milk and cream, 241%. Butter and dairy spreads, 298%. Yogurt and ice cream, 237%, et cetera, et cetera.
1: Well, you have those kinds of retaliatory trade issues when you don't have a new agreement. You've got a North American trade agreement, and that has to be redone or we lose this valuable trading partner. But, that imposing tariffs is a lot different than calling people names. That's just that's no way to conduct business. You'd never do it in your own business. Right?
0: Let's jump over to Attorney General Dana Nessel. She released her report on the Flint water crisis, and she's describing, I guess, in the report, a failure in government oversight, public health response, communication, and accountability when it came to the decision to switch to the Flint River in 2014. Anything, I don't know if you've had a chance to look at it or not, anything surprising in that report?
1: I doubt if there's any. I didn't expect her to conduct a fair evaluation of it. I think when we get into these political decisions that are, after all, 10 years after the fact, it becomes kind of a tete-a-tete for who do you want to believe or who do you want to deal with. We had three ministers in Flint who I thought were very positive forces, and they met with us on a continuing basis. We told them from the very beginning that we thought that it was a mistake not to add this simple ingredient to the water when it went in the pipes, and there was reasons why they did that. Not the least of which was an EPA report saying that the water at that time was a measurable item that that didn't meet their standards for contamination. So, but we all knew that it wasn't good, and people were working really hard. I think we had one of the best department directors in the history of the state, Dan Wyant, spending hours and hours and hours and days with people from Flint and people from Veolia, which was the largest water processing company in the world, to try to resolve this issue. And it did not get resolved to our satisfaction or anybody else's. And that's why we imported in hundreds of thousands of gallons of water from Ice Mountain and the water company in Michigan, southeastern Michigan, to solve the problem. But it didn't get solved, and therefore we appropriated a lot of money. And Rick Snyder went out and said that he accepted full responsibility for it as the governor of the state. So I don't know what else you can do except to try to solve the problem going forward. And I don't think issuing a report 10 years later does much to solve the issue. We've still got issues with water in a lot of communities in the state because of old water systems. And some of those water systems we didn't have anything to do with trying to rectify, but we have always supported Governor Whitmer and her attempts to deal with Benton Harbor and areas like that. And I think, you know, any responsible leader is going to continue to do that. And that's what Rick Snyder did, and that's what the entire administration did. It was an effort that was ongoing and was always in the best interests of the state and certainly the people of Flint.
0: Just 50 seconds. Do you think John James knows what he's getting into if he's elected governor?
1: Well, I'm not sure anybody really knows what they're getting into. I think Gretchen had probably a little bit better idea what she was getting into than most people do. But, you know, my guess is that he's not quite fully ready to understand all of these issues, and they come at you on a daily basis. We had 87 projects going on at one time inside the executive office that were responses and or that were initiations, and so you really have a lot of work going on, and people.
0: Dennis Mudgemore was right there. Thank you, Honigman Firm. He can help you.
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0: 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You heard us talking about Sharia law having to do with Abdul Al-Sayed, the Democrat nominee for the United States Senate here in Michigan. And one of our listeners said, thanks for staying on the Sharia law narrative. It's a real issue. Al-Sayed told the New York Times he's bound by it. And his false equivalence to canon law in the Catholic Church is disgusting. Canon law does not govern civil society, only the church. And as practiced by about 300 of the 1.5 billion Muslims, Islam is not a religion. It's a dangerous political ideology at war with the West since 638 A.D. MPS with you. Canon law in, well, I know a little about canon law because I have four Catholic annulments. Find someone else in canon law who has that. And I was an altar boy and a Eucharistic minister and a lector. Now, following the law when you vote, that's one way to make sure your vote is counted. And Jeffrey Schwartz is with us, a professor of criminal law at Cooley Law School. As the Supreme Court has been talking about Donald Trump's challenge to, I guess, mail-in balloting and early voting and all the rest of it. He's going to straighten that out for us. Thank you for being here and appreciate your expertise.
1: Good morning, Michael Patrick, and thank you for having me.
0: I don't know how you could summarize this in a short amount of time, but do you think that where is the happy medium between making sure the elections are safe and secure and allowing people easy access to vote?
1: We're at that happy median, and I don't think people realize that. There's been an attack on mail-in voting. You have to still register to vote. You still have to prove that you're an American citizen and that you're entitled to vote when you register to vote. And therefore, the ballots go out. And when you request the ballot and it comes back, it has a signature verification on it. There's all kinds of things to protect the vote. And I've found that election administrators, whether they're Republicans or Democrats, 98% of them just want to do the job right.
0: Isn't it true, though, that you can register the day you vote?
1: In some places, they do permit that, but you still have to have that same kind of proof that you're entitled to vote. No one just walks in and says, I want to vote, like in the old days in the old West, where, you know, you walked in the door and said, I want to vote, and they let you cast a ballot. It doesn't happen that way anymore. Even when you walk into the polls in those states that allow same-day registration, you still have to provide the substantial proof that's necessary to show, one, you're a resident of the place where you're going to vote, and you're a citizen in the United States.
0: Can that be a gas bill?
1: Would that be what? I'm sorry. I didn't hear you.
0: Can it be a gas bill to prove that you live in that district?
1: A gas bill in your name, an electric bill in your name, anything that shows that you are residing in that particular district or whatever place you live.
0: What was the president asking the Supreme Court to do?
1: Well, it wasn't that he was asking the Supreme Court to do anything other than to set aside a stay that was issued by a lower court, not instituting the USPS as being basically an election administrator. What they're asking is that you have to place a verification on an envelope that who it's going to and where they live and all the things that go with it, and we don't know what other information they put on there, going out and then coming back, your voting envelope would also have the same verifications. It would go through a screening process, and that means that USPS is deciding whether you are eligible to vote or not. That's not their job. Their job is to deliver the mail, and the mail is then verified by the election administrators wherever you live. USPS, as in a political arm, and it is a political arm of the president, is not supposed to be deciding who can and cannot vote. That's not their job. And that's what they're trying to do, is basically politicize USPS.
0: Garland Gilchrist, Lieutenant Governor, running for Secretary of State, said the Supreme Court has opened wide the doorway to voter suppression. Is that campaign talk or realistic rhetoric?
1: I think that it's realistic in those places where those attempts are going to take place. It does suppress the vote. For example, if your name is Joe Green, and there's a Joe Green that for one reason or another is ineligible to vote, every Joe Green on the voter rolls will be stricken because we don't know what Joe Green you're talking about. And whether it's Michael Patrick, your name is out there, and Michael Patrick Shields, there's others out there, you could find yourself stricken. Your ballot not sent to the administrator by UPS. It's the USPS. It's not delivered the way it's supposed to be delivered because they are screening those names. That's not what they're supposed to do. That's what they want the voter rolls for, and they want the citizenship rolls for, so they can do their own comparison and determine who can and cannot vote. We don't have a federal government voting administrator. Under Article 1, Section 4 of the United States Constitution, this is all under the purview of state administrators, whether it's the state administrator, your local administrator. These are the people that are supposed to do it.
0: Jeffrey Schwartz, thank you for being so decisive. 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
2: Michigan Ag Now. This is your midday report, and I'm Rusty Halverson. The final corn numbers from last week's Pro Farmer Crop Tour surprised many traders. Mike Zuzlo, the founder of Global Commodity Analytics, says the tour's findings reinforce concerns about already tight global corn supplies.
3: What my sense is we're going to finally ration demand by taking prices up before we harvest. And when you have the corn demand stellar and one of the best we've seen in probably a decade as far as exports, and on top of that, the biofuel demand, you really do have to respect the tight supplies of corn. So my expectation is that we will go higher into the September crop report, but then maybe make a top, kind of like 2010, 2011, feeling like we've rationed demand enough as we get to the report or right past that next report. So a pre-harvest high is probably something I'd be looking for now.
2: Commodity analyst Mike Zuzulo, the founder of Global Commodity Analytics.
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2: Analysts say instability in the Middle East, tight supplies, and limited phosphate availability could keep fertilizer prices elevated well into 2027 and beyond. The Middle East supplies more than 60 million tons of fertilizer and raw materials each year, with much of that moving through the Strait of Hormuz. The region also accounts for more than 30% of global urea exports. With nitrogen and fertilizer prices at current levels, U.S. producers are split on whether to wait on purchases or make a move on purchasing now for next season. Josh Linville is the vice president of fertilizer at Stone X.
8: I think it's a huge mix. I think that there is a group of farmers out there that have gone ahead and they've bought their anhydrous for the fall. I think some folks have already started to buy up some of their UAN for next spring. Same thing for urea. These values have dipped down. When you look at where we're at today on a lot of these prices, they are down remarkably from where they were in March and April. And so just from that perspective, it's one of those things that's like, well, yeah, it's not quite where I would think it would be historically, but it was also way up here just not that long ago. Let's just jump on those when we get the chance. And I think there's going to be a lot of other farmers who look at it and say, this just does not make sense around. Operation. If I plug those numbers into my spreadsheet, it's kicking out red numbers. That doesn't make sense. I'll wait and I'll see.
2: Linville encourages producers to set aside the emotion that comes with a volatile market and focus on what the price itself is signaling. Diesel prices are climbing just as the row crop harvest approaches, adding another expense for farmers already dealing with high fertilizer costs. Mid-August diesel prices were at their highest level in a decade. According to AAA data, diesel supplies are also tightening. Government data showing U.S. inventories about 13% below the five-year average. Reports the Trump administration could be set to double the biofuels volumes of small refinery exemptions from the renewable fuel standard have farm and biofuel groups concerned about the EPA's direction on the RFS. At the end of last week, the EPA announced plans to issue decisions on all pending exemption requests for 2025 by the end of the month. Jeff Cooper, president and CEO of the Renewable Fuels Association, told DTN his group was hopeful the rumors would prove to be false. The American Soybean Association said in a news release it was sounding the alarm over reports that SREs for 2025 could far exceed previous government projections, delivering a major blow to domestic biofuel demand when U.S. farmers can least afford it. Bloomberg analysis said the EPA could issue SREs for 2025 exceeding 1.8 billion renewable identification numbers, or RINs, which is believed to be nearly double the agency's view of how many exemptions it may grant. That's this hour's Michigan Ag Now Report, and I'm Rusty Halverson.

0: the settlement. I'm Therese Crowley, Fox News. Meta ends the social media addiction lawsuit mid-trial, admitting no harm to kids, but agreeing to pay state $17 billion and set new limits on teen users.
1: The landmark settlement cuts short a federal trial in California over claims made by 29 states that Meta's Facebook and Instagram platforms were designed to addict children, among other claims. The settlement for Meta to pay up to $17 billion also includes an agreement to make major changes to its products. Those include daily usage limits and nighttime blocks for users under 18, as well as bans on features that exacerbate mental health issues. Meta denies wrongdoing in the agreement. California, Colorado, Kentucky, and New Jersey were among the states that sued Meta in 2023, and the settlement ends the trial, which was expected to see Meta CEO Mark Zuckerberg testify before a jury in federal court. Tanya J. Powers, Fox News.
0: It's a fraction of Meta's revenue last year, $201 billion. The Trump bump in South Carolina helps lift Senator Darlene Graham to win the Republican nomination to replace her late brother, Lindsey Graham, on the general election ballot in South Carolina by just 18,000 votes.
2: Graham's victory was a test of President Trump's endorsement. The president strongly backed her. She is new to politics after the sudden passing of her brother, Lindsey Graham.
3: I continue to miss Lindsey every day, and there is still a big hole in my heart. But I know he's looking down right now, very proud.
2: Graham says she spoke with President Trump, who offered his congratulations. The Graham campaign believes the president did all he could to help her across the finish line.
0: In Alaska, retired teacher Dan J. Sullivan qualified for a slot on the general election ballot against Republican Dan S. Sullivan, the senator. Republicans worry voters could confuse the two Sullivans. 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
0: Border states are especially dreading the latest Canada tariffs as the U.S.-Canada ramp up their trade dispute, with Maine lobster and Harley-Davidson's both getting hit, and further tariffs on U.S. dairy and aluminum. Fox's Peter Ducey.
6: New tariffs, 50% on American steel and aluminum products, 25% on American dairy, fish, and seafood, and 15% on select farm equipment and machinery, up to $20 billion. Prime Minister Carney says in the face of unjustified American tariffs, Canadians have shown resolve, purpose, and strength. President Trump was asked if this all happened because the Canadians moved the goalposts during negotiations. The president says that sounds like me. They have to pay a fair amount. And if they don't pay a fair amount, we won't make a deal. That's fine.
0: But there's a political question if this will hurt Republicans in midterm elections like Maine and Michigan Senate races. President Trump and Space Force keeping an eye on every square inch of Iran while the U.S. Treasury applies Operation Economic Outcast.
7: The president posted to True Social talking about this critical waterway and what he calls a zero mine policy, saying, "I've just been informed by the United States Navy that all mines have been removed and or detonated from within the international waters of the Strait of Hormuz. Iran has been notified that any ship or boat placing new mines will be immediately and systematically destroyed." He indicated that Space Force is watching every inch of the strait as well as Iran's nuclear sites. Iranian officials continue to claim the strait is unsafe for vessels.
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9: Portage's next city manager will be selected Friday morning. City Council held their second round of interviews Tuesday afternoon with the three finalists. Finalist, Hastings City Manager Sarah Moyer-Kale. Mount Pleasant City Manager Aaron DeSense, and the Chief Administrative Officer for the Woodlands Township in Texas, Karen Dempsey Horan. The three also attended a community forum after that. Governor Gretchen Whitmer ordering all U.S. and Michigan flags lowered to half staff in honor of country music icon Dolly Parton. She died Tuesday at 80. Whitmer says Parton represents the best of America's values, and her empathy, grit, and spirit define what a star can be in this country. Flags will go back to full staff at sunset on Tuesday, September 1st. That's the latest from the WKZO Newsroom. I'm Michael Arney. More news, WKZO.com.

0: Welcome, everybody, to the Wednesday edition of Clay and Buck. A phenomenal show. Some people are saying the greatest radio show ever. Planned for you today. Looking forward to talking to you about all the things. We are here in late August. I cannot believe the school year has started for so many people. I see this already in Clay. My baby is just getting to the walking phase, and people are already saying, have you started looking at schools yet?
1: Yeah.
0: Because their kids are all back in school. And I'm like, started looking at school? He threw macaroni and cheese at my face this morning. Like, I don't school, but that's where we are. So we will we'll dive into all the news. Look, the biggest thing, we're going to have just some reflection and in memoriam today throughout the program for the one and only Dolly Parton, who, as we know, yesterday passed, and we brought you that news. And it's sad, but I always feel this way, you know, Clay. And I think about it, having been to a number, I mean, as we so many of us have, of course, a number of funerals over my life, a funeral for somebody who was taken far too soon and had so much promise and was sudden is a very different thing from the in memoriam and the commemoration of somebody who lived a long, full, incredible, bountiful, purposeful, and beautiful life. And I think that is clearly where we are with Dolly Parton, who is a true American icon. So, you know, we'll have some reflections on that throughout the program, and on also bring you in all the news. The big news item today that we have to bring you, that is new news, if you will. Congrats to Darlene Graham, who pulled out a full-blown Senate primary win against Ralph Norman. What was it, 52-48, Clay? That was the last number I saw.
1: That was the final margin, roughly. Very close, but she got over the finish line with President Trump's help. 52-48, yeah. Close win, but she will presumably be the next, well, she is the senator. She'll also be winning her own six-year term in November. She's a big favorite to do so.
0: So, congrats to her. She won fair and square, and the people of South Carolina by a slim margin. And, you know, credit to Ralph Norman, whom I think, you know, this is a guy who continue to run the House. He's done a good job, I think, for South Carolina, and I think has been somebody who you might see again in the future. Just a nice way of saying Darlene Graham gets the W, and we will, by the way, we still want to have her on the program. And I'm curious what her top agenda items will be when she continues her role in the Senate, and what that teams, the comms teams around her and the people that have come over from her recently departed Lindsey Graham's Senate staff. So anyway, we'll get into all of that. And that, I think, is certainly a, it is a big political story in the midst of a whole lot of other big political stories. We've got this midterm coming up here. And I think, Clay, people are going to start focusing in on this a whole lot more. You're going to see a lot more money coming the way of these different candidates, especially, I think, on the Republican side. There's been a little bit of slow to spend going on in some of these media markets, which is a little puzzling for people. But maybe it's holding for the last leg of the race to really just flood the market. We have all that going on, Clay, and we also have the continued rise of the crazy left in the background of all of this. And I think that's something that we can spend a bit of time on today. This individual that we keep seeing everywhere in the media, Hassan Piker. This guy's been around for a while. So those of us who are living, a lot of you are probably hearing about him for the first time. He is the nephew of Cenk, who is the sort of Stay Puft-looking fellow from the Young Turks. You know, he's a sort of a Zoftig. Can a guy be Zoftig? You know, he's sort of a broader fellow. He's Turkish. And his nephew is Cenk. His nephew is this guy, Hassan Piker. He has continuously said some of the most vile stuff that I think anybody could say in political discourse. I don't know how anyone can think that they would want to. And Clay, this is the disturbing part. It's not just what this guy says. It's the fact that he has so many fans, millions of people, and that politicians, Democrat senators go on the campaign trail with him. He says things like America deserved 9/11. Clay, here he is on American Jews. I wanted to have you react to this. 21, hit it. Cut. Oh, I'm sorry. I'm sorry. That is an older bite. I'm still talking about Hassan Piker, though, Clay, because you got Hassan Piker, Mamdani, and Abdul al-Sayed, and all of them are rising through the ranks of the Democrat Party. I think that they just hope to run for cover, run behind this issue of affordability, and all of the radicalism fades into the background.
1: Yeah, look, this is a challenge, I think, in general. What Democrats are attempting to do is ride the young anti-Jewish sentiment that has taken root in many parts of the online ecosystem. And frankly, as we saw during the on-campus protest and many of the different on-campus anti-Jew protests, because they were anti-Jewish, they were certainly anti-Israel, but really they were anti-Semitic. They were very opposed to the existence of Israel and, frankly, to most people who are Jewish, too. They want all of his voters, but they don't want the blame for all of the things that he says. And so they're trying to finesse this angle. I thought Abdul al-Sayed actually did it fairly well, and I'm not saying, obviously, I agree with this. But I think what he's tried to say is, I don't want to be in the position of canceling people for opinions that they share. So it is a very delicate dance then, right, Buck? Because you are on the stage then. And the standard that has been set for a long time, let me just pull it out of the anti-Jewish extremely
0: we have that cut by we have left. That cut, by the way, okay. That I wanted, that was my fault, cutting, calling for the wrong number, but guys, hit that cut now. 20
2: people don't f- Israel any longer, and if Jews in America keep putting this idea out there that they are singularly invested in Israel, eventually someone's going to come around and take action, not against the state of Israel, mind you, but against American Jews.
0: American That's Jews are asking stuff. For it. American, that's American stuff. Jews in this country, if they support the state of Israel, are asking for whatever they get. That's where this guy is traveling around with United States senators. This guy is getting his butt kissed by the top of the Democrat Party right now.
1: Well, I would actually take it outside of Hassan Piker, because I do think you have to be careful in general attacking people and making them celebrities when they're not actually holding office. What I would say is largely what Hassan Piker says, Mamdani, New York City's mayor, agrees with. Certainly Mamdani's wife agrees with it, which is troubling in its own right. I also think you can say Abdul
0: al-Sayed agrees with it, too, just to be clear. There's no question.
1: But he's trying. This is why I think it matters in the political universe. They're trying to walk that fine line between everybody understanding. This is why I said a while back, Buck, if you went into Dearborn and you asked a lot of Arab Muslim voters in Dearborn, does Abdul al-Sayed hate Jewish people? They would say yes. So what he's doing is he's trying to pretend to the larger community that he condemns anti-Semitism because he knows it's hard to win a race if you don't like Jewish people. But simultaneously, Buck, the people that are in his base, they are saying, oh, he's just saying that publicly. He really agrees with us privately. And that's the line they're trying to walk here.
0: I would also just note that if you walked around Michigan or any large Muslim community in this country and asked them for their views of Jews, I think if they were being honest, there would be a lot of things said that would really shock people, or maybe not shock them, but you know, would upset people to know. I say this as somebody who spent time in the NYPD intelligence division running informants for various cases into places that involved a jihadist terrorism nexus. And let me tell you, the things that are said in certain communities and certain circles, including by certain imams regularly, would be deeply distressing to your everyday American. Obviously not all Muslims, just like it's obviously not all people are any extremist, stripe, kind, or type. But there's a lot of it going on. And views of Israel, by the way, if you did a poll in Michigan of how do you of the Muslim voters there, how do you feel about the state of Israel? I mean, I would assume it's 90% deeply negative. I mean, you're going to see this is something the Democrat Party. This brings us back to they like to think of Israel-Palestine as the white brown thing, as a white colonial issue. But actually, in the Middle East, it's much more a religious issue. It is a Muslim Jewish thing. It's actually not a white brown thing the way that American college campuses and everything try to make it into. It's much deeper and more longstanding than just 1948. The Balfour Declaration, et cetera, et cetera, et cetera.
1: Would you agree with this, by the way, building on that? AOC tried to walk away from Woke 1.0. Woke 1.0 did not really focus that much on Jews, on the Middle East, on Israel. It was almost exclusively, largely, about black relationships with the country, right? And BLM. And they're tossing the BLM, the woke 1.0, defund the police, America's a fundamentally racist country on sort of the funeral pyre because it's been repudiated by masses, right?
0: Well, it's been repudiated, but also I truly believe

0: too, but the most consequential people of the century for the world. But I would just point out, Clay, his purchase going to BLM, Woke 1.0 and BLM, yeah. His purchase of Twitter, which allows what people actually click on and want to see to happen, along with body cameras, is why BLM is gone, mostly. It really is that. It really is they could no longer take the, oh, there's like, there's this eyewitness who said this, and we don't have actual close-up footage that circulates so that people see the full context. Now that people see it, BLM is gone.
1: I think this is a big deal. You're right about body cameras. Here's what I would say Woke 2.0 is, and I'm curious if you would sign off on this. Woke 2.0 is Israel, and it's also capitalism is wrong. And so they have pivoted. BLM was destroyed largely, Buck, I think, by body cameras because people said cops aren't actually killing black people. Like, crime went up. Like, by and large, the argument that they tried to make in Woke 1.0 was destroyed. Here's the challenge. I'm not sure Woke 2.0 is as easily dismissed based on evidence as Woke 1.0 was.
0: So I think Israel is certainly a big part of it, but I think in Woke 2.0, I like that they're using this 1.0, 2.0, because that's really, it's just another rebrand. It's an iteation of the same thing.
1: Right.
0: They haven't repudiated the ideas. They
1: Identity politics. They're just changing the focus.
0: They're just changing some of the optics on this stuff. And to that, Clay, I would say there is, I think, a pivot underway from what we've established properly is called race communism to communism, or economic communism. And this is what you see with the messaging about their, you know, the camel's nose in the tent, so to speak, about affordability. This is their beachhead. Oh, it's affordability. Just give us power to hurt the bad people that have made your lives expensive and to pay for all of your stuff. They're doing this. We have Mamdani clips where he's talking with Clay. They're doing this everywhere. And the hope is that that impulse, that emotion of the communist pitch and more of the old school, there's still race communists running around, but this is really about an economic, you know, the traditional, religion of redistribution, which is at the root of communism, and the religion of malcontents, which is what communism really is. They're telling people, we will give you the free stuff if you give us the power to take it from the bad people. This is essentially the whole message. And all the other stuff, even if it's about Israel or Jews or you know, transgender stuff or whatever, they're going to just try to downplay that and sell enough people on what's behind door number one. So that's what I see going on here, and it's tied very much into the rise of the left as we see it. All right, let's talk about chalk here for a minute. Guys, you know this. The testosterone that's produced in your body, it's a source of natural energy, drive, and so much important stuff for your health. It's critical. You want to have high T levels, you know, or at least healthy T levels for you. But a lot of guys over 40, the T levels have decreased. No energy drink is going to help compensate for that loss. But Chalk's Male Vitality Stack set of supplements will. The leading ingredient that has been found in studies to increase testosterone levels by 20% within 3 months. There's also a female vitality stack for the ladies. Chalk is spelled C-H-O-Q, and the website is Chalk, C-H-O-Q.com. Chalk supplements are specifically formulated to provide men and women with more energy throughout the day. 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

0: Welcome back in, Clay and Buck. Want to remind you, as Dolly Parton brings us back, that news broke in the third hour of the program yesterday. We'll talk a little bit more about Dolly if you have talkbacks in particular. I would just echo the Imagination Library is one of the all-time great creations in the history of charitable giving. So many kids, millions. I think I saw this morning on Fox News, over 3 million kids in the United States, including my own, have all been signed up for the Imagination Library. They now have it in Canada. They have it in Australia. They have it in the UK. Millions of kids have read millions of more books than they ever would have if Dolly Parton had not started that. That's an incredible legacy. Let me play cut 27 here for all of you so that we can hear exactly what Abdul El-Sayed is saying, and then we'll break that down for you on the backside. Listen.
1: I'm grateful to have grown up in a community where I got so much exposure and empowerment from the Jewish community. I'm so grateful. Judaism and the Jewish people are a light unto the world. Incredible contributions to our society, our culture, a beautiful faith that rhymes with so much of my own. And so, you know, we're going to continue to have that conversation. And so far as there are disagreements about foreign policy, my hope is that folks understand where those disagreements align, and also understand that that does not come at the cost of Jewish safety. He's been one person with whom I've had a conversation among so many leaders in the Jewish community who've opened their arms to me and been willing to have a really, really good conversation. I'm looking forward to continuing those conversations.
0: It is impossible to have that opinion and have been on the stage with Hassan Piker campaigning with him. I think that Arab Muslim voters know that he is lying to you about this, that he does not believe that. And so this is the line he's trying to walk. We'll talk about it when we come back. In the meantime, there's no better value in the wireless industry today than Pure Talk's unlimited data, calls, texts for just $34.99 a month. 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
1: The Calhoun County Sheriff's Office is investigating shots being fired into a home in Springfield Sunday night. Three people were inside at the time of the drive-by that happened around 10:45 p.m. No one was injured. Shots were also fired at a vehicle that was parked in the driveway. Michigan Attorney General Dana Nessel releasing her report on the Flint water crisis and why no one was convicted. The report describes a failure in government oversight, public health response, communication, and accountability when state-appointed emergency manager Darnell Early switched the drinking water supply to the Flint River in April 2014 from the Detroit Water and Sewerage Department. The water was never treated for corrosion. Thousands of people used lead poisoned water, causing a deadly outbreak of Legionnaire's disease that claimed at least 12 lives. Nessel partly blames the failed prosecution on the Michigan Supreme Court. I'm Michael Arning, WKZO News.
2: The Michigan News Network.
3: I'm Beth Fisher. As part of the massive $17 billion settlement, Michigan alone will be getting $171 million from Meta after a settlement's been announced. A new poll found that most Michigan teachers feel deeply dedicated to their profession, but a quarter are considering leaving the profession within a year. Ryan Stryker with Impact Research asked teachers if they plan to stay.
4: You have a majority of teachers saying they are considering leaving the profession in the next 5 years, 45% of those saying they are doing so in the next year. And that's not just true of longtime teachers that are eyeing retirement. That is also true of newer teachers.
3: One of the biggest concerns was their salary. Flags are lowered across the state to half staff in honor of Dolly Parton. Governor Gretchen Whitmer made the announcement Tuesday following a similar order issued by President Donald Trump. Parton died yesterday at the age of 80. I'm Beth Fisher for the Michigan News Network.
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12: Scattered showers and thunderstorms are likely to clip through today, and a few could be severe with damaging winds. The high temperature rises close to 80. Through the overnight hours, the chance of rain diminishes. Mostly clear skies with low temperatures in the lower 60s. Mostly sunny and seasonable on Thursday. Less humidity with highs in the lower 80s. It'll be a nice warm weekend with high temperatures in the low to mid 80s, and a slight chance of rain making a comeback on Sunday. Tracking Southwest Michigan's weather, I'm Storm Team Meteorologist Scott Larson.
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0: Welcome back in here to Clay and Buck. So, we have some things going on, my friends. It's always the case, I suppose. But we've got more on the... Yes, sir.
1: Well, we played the Abdul El-Sayed lying as we were going to break, and that was Dolly Parton bringing us back in. We'll talk about her as well. But I do think what we were saying earlier, this guy is selling himself, Buck, as someone that is not true at all. Here is the question for you, and I do think this is a question for all of our Michiganders in particular. What are Jewish voters in Michigan going to do? Because if you, and you've got a take, and I'm curious, I know what Buck's take is going to be, but I am curious for those of you that are in Michigan, you might be Jewish and listening to us right now, what are conversations like? I would love to know inside of that Oakland County, that Wayne County area, because this is one of the few places, Buck, where there is both a really large Jewish population and a really large Arab population in a swing state, right? In a place where Democrat or Republican is being won. Your take is, what is the Jewish voter going to do?
2: What they have done in previous elections. 40% of Jewish voters in Michigan would be right at home, and some of them probably are right now listening to this show. 40% of them, Republican, Trump voters, so a little less than half in Michigan. 60% vote Democrat.
1: So you think you're going to Abdul El-Sayed, they're showing up, they're pushing the Abdul El-Sayed button in the same numbers that they would have for Alyssa Slotkin, who won in 2024. There will be not a variation, really, in the Jewish Senate vote for 2024 versus 2026.
2: Yes, because Bernie Sanders is going to go on the campaign trail for Abdul El-Sayed, among others, and say, it's okay, all that other stuff, we can figure that out later. Let's keep the power in the family, so to speak. Let's keep a Democrat vote here against the Trump administration.
1: I'm just looking at the phone lines because I want to open them up. 800-282-2882. All right, Buck, I am more optimistic than you. I think that there are conversations in the Jewish community, and I want it just in Michigan, right? Because you guys are the ones that are going to be deciding in what is basically a 50-50 toss-up race. If Jewish voters break 50-50 for Rogers and El-Sayed, Mike Rogers will win this race. That's how close I think it's going to be. If this election is 50-50, if 50% of Jewish voters vote Republican, I think Buck's probably right. It's probably 40-60 in 2024. If 10% of Jewish voters will change the way they vote, by the way, you don't have to change the way you vote for governor. You don't have to change the way you vote for congressman. But in this particular case, there is a guy on the ballot who I think hates Jewish people. Mike Rogers came on this program and said Abdul El-Sayed hates Jewish people.
2: That is a thing that happened. But I think that they're going to be told that that's not true. Abdul El-Sayed is going to go
1: he's
2: around
1: gonna
2: and say
1: lie.
2: That's
1: we
2: not
1: agree
2: true.
1: That he's lying, right? And the Arab and people all know that he's lying.
2: Yeah, but he's going to say it's about Zionism and Israel. American Jews are great. I love American Jews. But, you know, I'll say all the things that he's supposed to say and everything else. But I really don't see much of a shift. I mean, Clay, this shift in 24, even after what we saw with the shift in 24 compared to 2020 was not what people thought it might be.
1: Let me explain that in some way. Kamala is married to a dorky Jewish guy. So Kamala saying, hey, I also think the craziness on the left as it pertains to Israel had not surged as much in 24. I think it's grown since. But Kamala could legitimately say, if you're a Democrat voting Jewish person, you could legitimately look at Kamala and say, she can't hate Jewish people. She's married to a Jewish lawyer. I don't know that Abdul El-Sayed can finagle that in the same way.
2: But they can make the bargain in their mind. He'll vote with the things that I want, and he's going to be a Democrat who is he's going to be a junior senator. He's going to be a Democrat who comes in and is going to have to play ball the way I want it to. I mean, Clay, October 7th, 2023 happens.
1: Yep.
2: every lunatic. We were on the show together. Remember, we were basically breaking the story live here for the American audience because of the time change. And every lunatic who was saying either some version of Israel got what it deserved. And people said this, as you know, this is not
1: immediately, including Mamdani's wife, who posted a social media post. Remember all the people who were celebrating the people who flew in on the paragliders?
2: This is like people, there were people cheering 9/11 right after it happened. I know there was this controversy of whether Trump like saw them cheering somewhere. There were people. I know people because of what I used to do in Middle Eastern countries where there was a lot of cheering going on in different places right as September 11th was happening slash being announced on the news. So that's not a, you know, that's a real thing. There was dancing, you know, there was dancing on the streets in, and actually in the West Bank and Gaza, by the way, of all places. What a shock. And then after October 7th, I just bring it up because you have a period where everybody who is saying horrible things about October, everyone who rushes to the defense of Israel and the defense of civilization and the defense of humanity after that attack is right of center, essentially center to center right. Everybody who is saying disgusting, just the worst stuff imaginable while people, their relatives have been kidnapped and the rapes and the tortures and the murders, all the things that we know happened on October 7th, they're all Democrats. And the 2024 election, you still had a majority of Jews vote for the Democrat over the Republican. I don't know how much more of a signal you can get. By the way, my Jewish Republican friends, which I have a lot of them down here in South Florida, they are beside themselves with how they can't, how their liberal Jewish friends can't see reality here. Like they think they're the choir here.
1: Yeah. Oh, there you go. Proving how many Jewish friends you got. I do think again, Kamala married to a Jewish guy. It's easier to say, yeah, there's the crazy people in the party, but Chuck Schumer is still Senate minority leader. And you've got Bernie Sanders, to your point. You got J.B. Pritzker. You got John Ossoff. There are still a lot of Jewish Democrats, even though much of the Democrat Party has decided that they don't like Jewish.
2: I'm getting into kind of the growing up in New York, and there are Jewish Americans, Clay, for whom Judaism is much more of a cultural identification, and there are Jewish Americans for whom the religion of Judaism, and those Jews, you know, it's kind of like the Ben Shapiro Jews on the one hand and the Bernie Sanders Jews on the other, right? Like you have the Jews who are into Judaism and they tend to be right of center, Judeo-Christian values, share, you know, a lot of the sort of universal moral truths perspective. And then you have Jews on the left who are communists who will make common cause with the lunatic, you know, the what are they called? I was going to say not the five, the squad of the squad and these types. So there's this huge gulf, and I don't think it really is going to change based on Abdul al-Sayed in terms of the voting patterns.
1: All right, we've got poor producer Greg is fielding loaded lines right now. I want Jewish voters in Michigan. That's what I'm asking for specifically. What are conversations like for you? We're going to take your calls, 800-282-282.
2: Wait, can I just throw in a VIP email real quick here? Just the VIP email?
1: Yeah.
2: VIP email from Bob in Wyoming. Congratulations. Your ego's insured. Graham's opponent will win the election. Telling the world she snubbed your program was effective and has ensured her loss. I would like a VIP email from Bob saying, oops. You can just say oops in the subject line because she won and we weren't insuring anything. We just said that we were invited her on the program, which we have to do, I might add. Under Trump's FCC, we have to invite her on. We invited her on. She didn't come. She doesn't have to come on. But I just think that's funny. How dare you, Clay? This is like a Dewey wins in landslide. Wasn't that the old newspaper, right?
1: I will say, I guarantee you, there is an email that came in at the exact same time making the exact opposite argument. I guarantee you we have gotten emails already today saying, Darlene Graham won today. Because you guys were too critical on her and people saw through you and they voted the other way. Happens and then the narrative to fit the result is immediately crafted and probably in our inboxes.
2: This is like during the Republican 2020 for a primary.
1: Oh yeah.
2: When we had, I felt like we were like Soviet soldiers being sent to fight the Nazis. But if you tried to go back to one side, you know, the officers would shoot you if you fled when you ran out. So you're just getting shot from both sides, actually, because we were either too pro DeSantis or too pro Trump. Nobody was happy. Nobody was happy.
1: They also all said, which is very funny, I'll never vote for Trump. It reminds me, not to throw her under the bus, but it reminds me every time my wife has a bad shopping experience, she gets in the car. And she says, I will never shop at Target, or I will never shop at insert retailer here. She ends up shopping back at the retailer again.
2: Oh, yeah. I've experienced this too.
1: This also ties in with radio. You probably remember, Buck, the very first time you got an email from somebody. And, or it could be a social media post, obviously, in this day and age. It's a little pro tip for everybody out there that one day wants to grow up and do what we do. The people who say they will never listen again will email either agreeing or disagreeing with what you said probably within 2 days. But I remember the first time I was on radio and I got that email, I was like, wow, that seems really harsh. And I was like, but I don't really think that's likely. And people love to say, I have listened to you for years and you said blank and I will never listen again. And I was like, that's eventually what you get when you get old like us and you've been doing radio for a long time.
2: Although I do think people were outraged enough over us both agreeing, actually. So we really were out on a limb on this one together, that you don't need to pick people up from the airport anymore. That's just mean, you know, to make people pick you up.
1: Doesn't matter what the opinion is, they always come back. And by the way, circling this back around, we're going to take your calls. I appreciate everybody.
2: Let's get to the call. Sorry, I didn't mean to divert from calls. Let's do that.
1: We'll get to those when we come back. I will say I've also got an anecdote here from the Wall Street Journal of Abdul El-Sayed. I think his campaign just really doesn't connect with the average Michigander. We know the Mackinac thing, the football thing. The circumcision is the equivalent of getting your genitals removed. This guy is just wacky. He is not representative of Michigan. But I want to hear from Jewish voters in Michigan in particular. What are your private conversations like? You can stay anonymous if you feel like you need to. What are the conversations like? We're going to get to those next. But I want to tell you about our friends at the IFCJ, conveniently enough. This is an American-based organization founded 40 years ago in New Jersey. And I have had the good fortune to go to Israel. I'd never been before. I did the show from there. Some of you were listening. Many of you, hopefully, were listening on that trip. It was awesome. It was an incredible trip. And I saw for myself the work that the IFCJ does. It's not partisan. They help to do food banks. I worked at a food bank. They help to build bomb shelters. I saw the bomb shelters that they built and everything that they are doing to try to keep people safe. I actually went with them to the kibbutzes, where the attacks, the awful ones of October 7, 2023 happened. I went to the Nova Festival, where that musical festival, so many innocent people were murdered in cold blood because they happened to be Jewish. I saw and looked into the face of evil, and I saw the good that the IFCJ does on a regular basis. You can get hooked up now, too, and join both Buck and me and be a big part of helping to make the IFCJ able to do the work that they do. All you need to do is go to prayifcj.org. You can send a prayer to people in the Holy Land, prayifcj.org. One more time, prayifcj.org.
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10: Okay. Now, speaking as a Christian, also former Sunday school teacher, one of the things that I had done is extensive studying on the teachings of Islam and the history of Islam, and this is not just a Jewish problem. When you have a group of people who are taught as a basic teaching, death to the non-believer, death to the infidel, that's a big problem.
1: Yeah, I agree. Thank you. Thank you for the call, Ken. I asked specifically for Jewish callers so we could hear inside Jewish conversations. I appreciate the fact that you are right about a lot of what you are saying. Let me see here. Dan in Southfield, Michigan, what are you hearing? What are you seeing in the Jewish community?
11: So I can say with absolute certainty that the Jewish community within Southfield is very concerned with Abdul Said's, candidacy.
1: What kind of conversations are happening? And for people who don't know Michigan, Southfield, I know it. My wife is from the Detroit area, so I know all these communities. Describe Southfield and its proximity to Dearborn, which is the Arab base.
11: Right. So ironically enough, I actually got married in Detroit, and it was actually in Dearborn where I got married, so I'm very familiar with the area. Southfield is primarily, is very, very Jewish community, and the people I speak to there are so many concerns. First of all, many of them, most of them are Republicans, and they want Mike Rogers in general because of his philosophies, but they're also very concerned regarding Mr. Saeed and his...
1: Do you think, Buck, and I are having this debate, do you think Jewish voters are going to change their votes based on Abdul El-Sayed being the nominee?
11: I have not spoken to one Jewish voter who's going to support El-Sayed.
1: Okay, well, that helps, but you also said you knew a lot of Republicans. We got a bunch of people who still... I want to hear, again, the test. Can you pass the test? What do they do? He understood the assignment. That's the new phrase that's very popular with the kids. Can you understand the assignment? Jewish voters, what are conversations like? Take us into your world. This is a battleground race. Abdul El-Sayed hates Jewish people. Are Jewish people going to take note and not vote for him? Or are they going to continue to be Democrat loyalist? 877-282-2882 is the phone number. Call us. 877-282-2882. Buck also would... 800, sorry. 800-282-2882. They should both work, by the way. When we come back, more craziness coming out of the WNBA plus Dolly Parton.
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1: 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Born on America's darkest day of September 11th, the Tunnel of the Towers Foundation has been helping America's heroes ever since. Heroes like United States Army Sergeant William McKenna. Motivated by the tragedy of 9/11, he enlisted and served two tours in Iraq, where he was exposed daily to toxic chemicals from burn pits.
2: Less than a year after returning from his final tour, William lost his life to T-cell lymphoma. He left behind his wife, Dina, and their two daughters. His widow, Dina, continues to fight tirelessly for veterans exposed to burn pits.
1: In this 25th anniversary year of 9/11, we continue to see the lasting impact that day has on our heroes and their families. 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Help more families like the McKinnis.
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15: A mega Meta settlement. Gianna Gelosi, Fox News. Meta agreeing to pay up to $17 billion to settle a lawsuit with dozens of states over social media addiction claims.
16: The landmark settlement cuts short a federal trial in California over claims made by 29 states that Meta's Facebook and Instagram platforms were designed to addict children, among other claims. The settlement for Meta to pay up to $17 billion also includes an agreement to make major changes to its products. Those include daily usage limits and nighttime blocks for users under 18, as well as bans on features that exacerbate mental health issues. Meta denies wrongdoing in the agreement. California, Colorado, Kentucky, and New Jersey were among the states that sued Meta in 2023, and the settlement ends the trial, which was expected to see Meta CEO Mark Zuckerberg testify before a jury in federal court. Tanya J. Powers, Fox News.
15: Tributes pouring in for Dolly Parton after the country music legend passed away at the age of 80. Fox's Madison Scarpino has more from Pigeon Forge, Tennessee.
17: We are here at Dollywood, a place that Dolly had a lot of pride in, and it's going to live on after her death following a short battle with cancer. She was hands-on here, everything from building it, the experiences, the creativity. She made tons of appearances here. The world got the news about Parton's death yesterday afternoon. Tons of tributes have been pouring in around the world. Everyone from A-list celebrities, businesses, President Trump, and former presidents. They're, of course, mentioning her iconic music, her acting work, but what everyone is honing in on is how good of a person she was and her passion for philanthropy work. She helped millions of kids through her massive literacy program, Imagination Library.
15: And blue states filing another lawsuit challenging President Trump's executive order seeking to limit mail voting in this year's midterms. It comes 2 days after the Supreme Court ruled against them in a separate case. America's listening to Fox.
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15: President Trump announcing a new warning on the Iranian regime about keeping the Strait of Hormuz safe. Fox's Trey Yinks in Tel Aviv.
20: The president posted on Truth Social about the Strait on Tuesday and what he is calling a zero mine policy. The president said, quote, "I've just been informed by the United States Navy that all mines have been removed and or detonated from within the international waters of the Strait of Hormuz." He goes on to say, "Iran has been notified that any ship or boat placing new mines will be immediately and systematically destroyed." He indicated that Space Force is watching every inch of the strait, as well as Iran's nuclear sites. Iranian officials continue to claim the strait is unsafe for vessels leaving the Persian Gulf, and the IRGC claimed the strait would not open until the U.S. accepts Iranian demands.
15: Meantime, the U.S. and Canada ramping up their trade war, hitting each other with a steep new tit-for-tat tariffs. Fox Business's Lydia Hu.
21: The U.S. over the weekend implemented new rounds of 50% tariffs, so Canada's pushing back dollar for dollar, rate for rate in retaliation. September 8th is the date to watch. Canada's going to impose those tariffs of up to 50% on about $20 billion worth of American goods. Some of the products that are going to be impacted here: steel and aluminum, agricultural products, dairy products, appliances, electronics, machinery, farm equipment. There are businesses warning that the back and forth tariffs will increase prices. Trump has also threatened now to double tariffs on Canadian vehicle production to 50% starting next year in January if this continues.
15: Meantime, the Justice Department says it shut down key elements of a Chinese state-sponsored hacking group. Attorney General Todd Blanche is the man in charge of it all and told Fox.
22: They're going to reload and try to come at us again. And so this is a fight that we're going to continue to have. But this is a great job done by the FBI and National Security Division here at Maine Justice and then the Southern District of California U.S. Attorney's Office.
15: Court documents show the group used hacking tools to target NASA, the Federal Reserve, the Department of Energy, and other networks. I'm Gianna Gelosi. This is Fox News.
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4: The Michigan House of Representatives has approved a proposal that would limit corporations from putting money into political campaigns. Speaker Matt Hall of Richland says the proposal would prohibit regulated utilities from donating to candidates and to political parties.
5: We're trying to stop them from putting their money into politics and, corrupting politicians and screwing the people of Michigan. That's really what we're trying to do. So I thought it was a great thing.
4: Hall says there was bipartisan support as 77 representatives voted in favor of the plan. Now, despite the vote, the money out of politics proposal is going to be on the ballot in November because the state Senate is not going to vote on it. If lawmakers do approve the proposal, it could be amended in future years. I'm Mike Alarney, WKZO News.

0: Welcome back in, Clay and Buck, hour number two, Wednesday edition of the program. We appreciate all of you hanging out with us as we are rolling through the program here. We've been talking about Darlene Graham gets the win over Ralph Norman, 52-48. We're going to take your calls. We're talking about Abdul El-Sayed. I've got a quote here that I wanted to share on trucks that I read in the Wall Street Journal yesterday, I believe, that I think kind of gets to the essence here. Dolly Parton passing yesterday at the age of 80, just down the road from me here in Nashville. Enos Kanter, Freedom banned. Charles Barkley's got to take. Meta with a big tech settlement. We got a ton of different stories that we are chasing. Just off the top, Buck, before I hit some of this discussion point beyond there, Darlene Graham beats Ralph Norman 52-48. Donald Trump doesn't endorse at all. He sits out this race, says South Carolinians should be able to pick their next senator. I'm not going to weigh in, as he sometimes does. What's the outcome of this race in your mind? You want me to give you my take first?
1: Oh, I think without the Trump endorsement, she would lose for sure. I think she would have lost probably by double digits.
0: I say that Ralph Norman wins 55-45 at worst. He wins by double digits if Trump doesn't weigh in. So we sometimes ask, what is the impact of a Trump endorsement? In this race in particular, I think Darlene Graham loses by double digits if Trump sits it out. He said she's my pick, and she is now going to be, she is the senator, filling out the rest of this term, but she'll be on the ballot in November. I would expect her to win. And South Carolina, she's going to be the governor for the next 6 years. I would say this. She's going to need a lot of people to tell her what to do. And that's the choice South Carolina made. They said, hey, her last name is Graham. We like Lindsey Graham enough. President Trump said she's the pick. And as a result, you have a senator that, frankly, I don't think is able to do the job. And so is going to need a staff to tell her what to do. Now, Buck, I've told you this story before. On Capitol Hill, I have seen it regularly occur where senators or congressmen get on the phone with their staff and say, there's a vote coming up. I have no idea what to do. And they tell him or her, hey, just vote the way that this other person in your party is going to vote. That's your instruction. There are a lot of people in politics that have no idea what they're doing. So unfortunately, Darlene Graham has got a lot of company there. I wanted to read this quote for you about Abdul El-Sayed. This is from the Wall Street Journal yesterday. Earlier in the month, I'm reading from a column by William McGurn that was in yesterday's print edition of the Wall Street Journal. Earlier in the month, Mike Rogers released a video of himself tooling around Michigan in a cherry red vintage Ford pickup truck. A staffer for the El-Sayed campaign posted on X, Mike Rogers' campaign has the aesthetics of a 1960s white flight suburb and a KKK cross burning. This is a staffer for El-Sayed. Mike Rogers in Car Country posted a video of himself, again, in a cherry red vintage Ford pickup truck. Buck, a Ford pickup truck is probably the most popular vehicle in all of Michigan. The Ford F-150 may be the most popular vehicle in all of America in general. This guy, Abdul El-Sayed, as a famous rap song once said, he's not like us. And I do think that Michiganders, regardless of background, are being sold a bill of goods by Abdul El-Sayed. Now, we got some people who want to weigh in here. Mark in Livonia, Michigan, Jewish, and wants to weigh in on what he is hearing. What's the conversation like in the Jewish community in Livonia from your experience, Mark?
2: Well, I would say that at least 70% of the Jewish population here doesn't like him. But then you know, I would say that, let's just say 95% of Democrats always vote Democrat and maybe 90% Republican. And then there's that 15%. But there's one thing that I, you know, because my wife is Jewish, I'm not.
0: Okay.
2: And her family members are. So, but anyway, here's one thing. Nobody covers it. I couldn't understand it in any of the news media, and I try to hit all of it. He said that billionaires don't work. They just take their billions to make more billions. Do you remember that at all? That's what he said.
0: I mean, that's like Democrat orthodoxy, unfortunately.
1: Yeah, I was
0: going to
1: say, that's just called the Tuesday for El Sayed and his ilk.
2: Okay, so the Ford Motor Company here, along with the other billionaires that have saved Detroit and Michigan, because without them, it would be nothing here. The Ford Motor Company invested $12 billion in the EVs because they were kind of pushed into it by the Biden administration. And then nobody was really buying them. I think it's only 10 or 13% of their vehicles. And then they spend all this money, and then they just scrapped it. I mean, they're still making them, but they, you know, it's not a big deal. But, you know, the Ford Motor Company spent $1 billion on the train station.
0: Yeah.
2: The Illich family spent almost $1 billion on the Fox Theater, which there's only four of them in the world. You could put that right up to Royal Albert Hall in England. Okay, without that, the riverfront, all this stuff, it's just incredible.
0: I think that's a really good.
2: Opens up a pizzeria, one pizzeria, I think in the 50s, and that's the Illich family. And now he's in 20 different countries. And all the people that they, you know, employ and all. So all this billionaires don't pay their fair share. Any politician that says that shouldn't even wash the bathroom in the White House.
0: Thank you for the argument. Detroit is a great example. I'm glad he brought this up, Buck. The Gilbert family, Dan Gilbert, who I believe owns the Quicken Loans, they have basically rebuilt huge swaths of downtown Detroit. As he mentioned, the Illich family, they built a brand new arena. They've done everything. The Ford family, if you go to downtown Detroit now, and I realize a lot of people haven't been, and certainly the popular perception of Detroit is not positive.
1: Downtown I did watch Detroit, the RoboCop movies growing up, so that was rough for Detroit.
0: Downtown Detroit now compared to 20 years ago when I started going to downtown Detroit when I was dating my wife, it is a billion times better, and it's directly connected to all of these billionaires in Michigan saying, let's fix this area. I think it's a great call.
1: So if you're talking about what people are doing who are billionaires and how they're helping people. First of all, there's the productivity of the things. I do think at some level, also, Clay, we've been having a very honest conversation, an important conversation about data centers. And I would note, I'll give our friend Jesse Kelly credit for this. I've seen some others saying it, but he just came out and said it. You know, if you're building a data center somewhere for Google, if you're going to do this out somewhere that, you know, maybe Google, it feels like it's a little bit intrusive to some of the locals, meet with the locals, be like, hey, guys, we promise you it's not going to, you know, mess up your quality of life because we'll address A, B, and C. And what do you need? You want a brand new school and a brand new sports stadium to go with it? You need to the point about revitalizing downtown Detroit. Like, there are ways that these companies can make it worth the while. I mean, we had a guy call yesterday. He's like, I got a lot of land. I would love a data center.
0: Yeah.
1: There should be a pretty, they've just been really bad at the, I think they thought, the data center people thought, let's just stay low key on this and just sort of do it because we don't want to ruffle feathers. I think it's probably now, because it's become a big issue, a better approach to say, hey, if we're going to come into the community, here are the jobs we're bringing, here are the benefits we're bringing, and also what can we do to show that we want to be a helpful member of this community and not just provide the AI so that we can keep, like, the drone swarms from China from destroying all of Taiwan and then destroying the global economy with it because of our semiconductor needs there. That's a big jump there, but you got what I'm saying. Elon Musk's companies, Clay, what do you think all of them together? What would you guess the employment of people for companies that Elon Musk effectively built all from scratch?
0: I think it's like 250,000, 225,000, something like that. What's the number?
1: The number that I got off of AI was 165,000, I think, is okay. The estimate. But, okay, whatever, 165,000 people.
0: That would not be employed but for Elon Musk being born.
1: Correct. And then how many people work for Jeff Bezos? I'll just say this one because this is I would not have gotten this one. Amazon, Jeff Bezos' company, employs about 1.6 million people. 1.6 million full-time, part-time, and seasonal roles. Now, you could say, oh, well, I just care about, I care about full-time jobs. Blue Origin, which is his SpaceX, I wouldn't say copycat, but kind of, his space exploration company. 10,000 people working for that space exploration company. Now, you would say, well, think about all those people. They have income, health benefits, purpose day to day in their work and all the rest of things because of ultra billionaires. Now, this is not to say there aren't billionaires who are exploitive and do things in the markets. And, we get all that, right? It's not that private equity doesn't come in sometimes and ruin companies and strip them down and fire people. It does. But just like with the data centers, let's just tell both sides of the story. Let's just be honest. And that's what I think is so frustrating about. There's this inherent hypocrisy with Democrats. They'll trash all of the productivity and all the good things, not just of capitalism and free markets to the degree that they even exist in this country. We should have freer markets. But Clay, they'll then tear down the concept of rich people, but they'll take checks from all these ex-

0: thing about the downtown, by the way, and what billionaires have done there. And I just thought that was a really interesting call, so it got me down that whole pathway.
1: No, it's good. Let's get one more in Michigan here before we go to break. Phil in Southfield, Michigan. Fire away.
2: Yeah, hi, how you doing? Great show, by the way. So I have a lot of, contacts, and I'm part of the Orthodox community in Southfield. And from what I'm able to understand, the problem hasn't really been that people like El-Sayed. They don't, and they're somewhat afraid of him. But the problem has always been voter turnout. Yeah. In the Orthodox community in particular, there's sort of a little bit of an attitude that, God's in control, and therefore, how we vote doesn't matter. God runs the world. And so voting really doesn't have much to do with anything. Unfortunately, that's a prevailing attitude amongst a lot of the Orthodox in Southfield. There has been an effort to change that. We had a lot of door knockers from the Jewish community trying to get people to come out and vote, knowing that they would not be voting for an El-Sayed. So it's just a matter of turnout I think that could really make a difference.
1: Yeah, thank you. I mean, certainly we've seen this. This was what Scott Pressler was trying to do in Pennsylvania to such an extent, Buck, was he was going out and trying to get the Amish people to register to vote because so many Amish people traditionally are not going to vote. And it won't surprise you, Amish people tend to be pretty conservative, as does the Orthodox Jewish community. You were talking about, Buck, last hour, the Jewish community. And I went to GW, which I think has almost the highest Jewish population of any university almost in the country that's not a Jewish university. And most of those individuals at GW are Jewish, but Jewish in culture, not in religion. And there's a big difference there that a lot of people don't spend a great deal of time on. Look, when you make a great discovery, it's worth sharing. And Good Ranchers is one of the ones that we love. Ben and his wife, Corley, they have four young kids. And they care deeply about what they were feeding their kids. 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

0: So we obviously Dolly Parton in memoriam, playing old Dolly Parton coming in there. We have calls. We have a lot. I think our friend Carol Markowitz is going to join us. By the way, Clay, she's back. I'm not trying to blow up any spots here. The Markowitz family does like some of the best family travel. I mean, they go to all the cool places. I don't even know what the places are. I see the photos on Instagram. I'm like, oh, that place looks really beautiful. But she is back from her travels with her husband and three kids. And she will be joining us to talk about this issue in Michigan, among other things. I also, Clay, want to ask her about the Lindsey Clancy case, which is still getting a lot of attention. Here we go. VIP email from Bob in Oakland County, Michigan. Rogers has no chance. As Oakland County goes, so goes Michigan. Oakland County is not the same Oakland your wife grew up in, referring to Clay. I'm a 40-plus-year Oakland County business owner. It is lost. Michigan Jews and UAW auto workers, active and retired, will never vote for a Republican. Trump was an anomaly. Wow.
1: I mean, I understand that there is a great deal of pessimism. What I would say in general is Mike Rogers lost by 15,000 votes. He lost by less than 1%. That means if 7,500 people had changed their mind on election day, he would be the senator right now. So, again, I have faith that this is a winnable race. But it's going to require there to be a new coalition of voters built. And one of the challenges that exists in general is a huge percentage, it's probably 95%, of voters pay no attention to candidate quality at all and just vote brand. They're team Democrat, they're team Republican.
0: Jeff Johnson, the name you know.
1: That's right. Darlene Graham. My brother was a senator. You should vote for me. It worked.
0: Yep.
1: Got us.
0: One bad incident in your neighborhood can put everyone on edge. It can happen anywhere, even in really safe neighborhoods. 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
1: As tariffs on goods from Canada have jumped to 50% and more are being threatened, Detroit Regional Chamber Executive Director Sandy Barua says the jobs that President Trump says he's trying to protect don't exist anymore. Barua says we are paying more now for home improvement goods, home building supplies, paper, furniture, and more.
2: We're going to see higher prices for automobiles at a time when we have, you know, the highest automobile prices, new car prices that we've ever seen. And this is only going to exacerbate that.
1: He says manufacturing jobs have changed a lot.
2: Manufacturing jobs today are essentially entry-level jobs, and they are not the jobs that paid what they paid in the 1970s and the 1980s, where you could raise a family, send a kid to college.
1: That's the latest from the WKZO Newsroom. I'm Michael Arney.
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3: I'm Ryan Ranker. Some isolated thunderstorms could impact the shores across Lake Michigan today, moving east of US 131 through the afternoon. Strongest cells would contain scattered damaging wind gusts near I-94 through the mid-afternoon. National Weather Service said there's a small chance of hail and tornadoes with the storm through 8 o'clock tonight. Michigan House voting Tuesday to approve a proposal that would limit corporations from putting money into political campaigns. And despite the vote, the money out of politics proposal expected to be on the November ballot because the state Senate indicated they would not vote on it. White-tailed deer farmed in three counties detected with chronic wasting disease. The Department of Agriculture and Rural Development found the infected deer in Calhoun, Kent, and Mackinac County. Currently no reported human cases. And flags lowered across the state to half staff in honor of Dolly Parton until sunset September 1st. Dolly died this week at the age of 80. I'm Ryan Ranker for the Michigan News Network.
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11: Scattered showers and thunderstorms are likely to clip through today, and a few could be severe with damaging winds. The high temperature rises close to 80. Through the overnight hours, the chance of rain diminishes. Mostly clear skies with low temperatures in the lower 60s. Mostly sunny and seasonable on Thursday. Less humidity with highs in the lower 80s. It'll be a nice warm weekend with high temperatures in the low to mid 80s, and a slight chance of rain making a comeback on Sunday. Tracking Southwest Michigan's weather, I'm Storm Team 8 meteorologist Scott Larson.
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0: That's quite the music for our friend Carol Markowitz. 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
0: 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All right, we got a lot to get into with you, Carol. But before we ask you why Jewish people are voting for people who hate Jewish people, which we will get to in a moment, I want to ask you about this crazy Lindsey Clancy case, which everyone is talking about. And for the men out there that say, nobody's talking about this case, every woman on the planet is talking about this case. I understand that some men may not be paying attention to it, but when I look on television, it's always up on CNN, Fox News, MSNBC. What is going on here, Carol, and why do so many highly educated women seem to be making choices in who they decide to support that is just downright crazy to a lot of us?
2: It's a really huge issue. And I think the fact that women have gotten a pass for so long for this kind of crazy behavior needs to end here. It's not just that they're standing outside of a courtroom of a woman who murdered her three children and saying that they understand her. They're also standing outside of Luigi Mangione's courtroom, saying that they understand him murdering somebody that he didn't know and had no effect on his life, and saying that he needs to be freed. They're also accusing, you know, Erica Kirk of having something to do with her husband's murder because Candace Owens told them so. There's a real problem with women being too online and falling in love with these conspiracy theories or with really dark forces online, and I think it needs to be a priority in fixing.
1: What is it with, though, I've seen Carol, and by the way, welcome back. I was telling everybody about, if you want to, give us some of your favorite destinations of the Markowitz travel schedule. I really like living the life over there. Every time I see you guys, everyone's just got like a drink with fruit in it and a beautiful backdrop. But sorry, back to a very different subject matter. Yeah. It was a bit of a digression. You see these women, I'll just give you an example. I saw a woman on TikTok this morning. And again, is she real? Meaning, she's a real person, but is she, you know, on? Says she was a medical doctor, claims in her bio and all this, and seems to be, you know, on first glance at least true. She's saying how, you know, we all support you, Lindsay, because we've all been there and we've all had like moments like this where we've, and I'm sitting here, I'm like, that cannot be true, right? Why are people going along with this? Like, what is the benefit they get from pretending that this woman didn't do, I think, the most awful thing a human being could possibly do, truly?
2: Right. It's so bizarre because, look,

0: everybody acknowledges the early years are so hard when you have more than one baby, when you have one, it's very difficult. Those years where it's hard to like reason with your children are the most difficult years, I would say. And so, of course, it makes sense that women are struggling during that time. But to say that they understand the impulse to kill their children is so sickening. It's like, I mean, I understand the impulse to yell at your children. That's about where it would end with me. And I don't understand that they consider it acceptable. And I think about the opposite. If it was a man who had murdered his children and men were standing outside the courtroom being like, bro, I get it. What would the conversation be? It wouldn't be like, oh, you know, we really need to understand these men better. We need to understand what they're going through better. No, we'd be like, these people are crazy and we can't be listening to them.
1: Amen. All right, let's go to Jewish voters.
0: Yeah. Oh, guys.
1: We were just taking calls from Michigan Jewish people because I was curious, Abdul El Sayed. But we've kind of had an Abdul El Sayed test case already with Mamdani in New York City, who I think it's clear isn't particularly fond of Jewish people himself. His wife has basically said she hates Jewish people. She celebrated October 7th. What is going on here, Carol? Are Jewish voters changing their minds? What do you think the conversations are like? What would you tell Mike Rogers if he's trying to get to 50-50 in Michigan when it comes to Jewish voters?
0: It's so tough. I mean, liberal Jews, bane of my existence, guys, like really lifelong don't understand how Jews were ever liberals. I, as you know, was born in the Soviet Union. Soviet Jews who came to America are a very, very conservative bunch. I mean, the Vindman brothers notwithstanding. Mm-hmm. But in general, conservative, very conservative community. So we all didn't understand why Jews who had been in America for generations were liberal. And the thing is that they are just in a safety and security that they've never had challenged until now. And I have to say, I have seen movement in the Jewish vote. I did a deep dive into the numbers that Trump got in 2024 among the Jewish vote, and I think he got around 45% ultimately, even though a lot of the exit polls had some insane, you know, Kamala got 70% nonsense. It's still nowhere near enough, but it's a giant jump. And you see it in Florida too. Jews in Florida are voting for Republicans at much higher rates than ever before. So I'm not hopeful necessarily, but it's also important to understand that a lot of these people who say that they're Jewish, they're, you know, they might have a relative who was Jewish three generations ago, and they say that just to get their kind of comment noticed. Oh, I'm Jewish, but yet I support somebody who hates Jews. That kind of thing goes viral fast, and everybody wants to go viral.
2: Yes, it is true that a lot of people, I think, Carol, deploy that as a credential so that they not only get to have more of a voice in this, but also can play a victim card when they choose to, right? It's like, my people have been so oppressed. Yeah. It's like, really? Like, exactly. You know, wealthy guy from the Upper West Side who has never been to Temple? Like, I feel like you're doing okay. But, you know, it all depends on how they're feeling in that moment. And I think that on this issue of Michigan specifically, the Democrat Party is going to try to run this. They've been doing it for a while, right? This game of there's room for as many Muslim Democrat voters in the Democrat Party as possible. Mm-hmm. And liberal Jews are going to be a backbone of the Democrat Party. And they're just going to do an enemy of my enemy is my friend thing with Republicans, I guess.
0: Right. I just don't think that's going to work. Not this time, not post October 7th. Is there some number of liberal Jews who will just never switch over? Of course. And, you know, Buck, you and I know a lot of those kinds of people in New York. They exist. They absolutely do. But so many others have had their eyes open. I've heard from so many Jews and so many friends of mine that I know that have really turned since October 7th. It really did have an effect on a lot of people. I'd love to see the numbers be far higher, but I don't think that this, don't worry, just stay with us and we'll keep supporting people who hate you, but don't worry, we don't hate you. I'm not sure that's going to work for Democrats this time around.
1: Buck is pessimistic for the midterms. I am somewhat optimistic, and let me explain. My optimism is to a large degree because I think we've underrated what the impacts of redistricting are going to be in Florida, for instance. I know in Tennessee, one Memphis area district is going to go back to the Republicans. There's only going to be around 20, it appears, actually contestable House district races. And so, you know, if you split those 10-10, then Republicans would control. I think even if it were 12-8, I think Democrats need to get to 14 is the math I've seen on those 20. And then in the Senate, we've got a lot of battlegrounds. We'll see how it plays out. Are you optimistic, or do you think we're going to see a blue tsunami, a blue tide, whatever you would use as your metaphorical device?
0: Somewhere between you guys, I guess. I think that Republicans hold the Senate and lose the House. You're right, though, that the redistricting is going to make some serious difference this time. The thing is that Democrats aren't fully stupid, so they're running more moderate Democrats in areas that have been redistricted. So it is still going to be an uphill battle. Even in places like Florida, I think you're going to see more moderate Democrats in those districts. The thing is, they're still held down by, for example, the Florida U.S. Senate candidate, the one who beat Vindman, full-on communist. So are her coattails going to hurt Democrats in the state? They might. So we'll see what happens with that. But I think that Republicans are sort of on track to lose the House, and that could change because of the way Democrats are behaving at a national level. I think a lot of local candidates will suffer because of the Hassan Piker being attached to the Democratic brand and being all over the news saying all of his crazy things. I think that a lot of people will see that and be like, I'm not voting for the Democrats in this race. So we have a shot.
2: Carol, on to some other business, if I can. Was there anywhere that you went this summer that you would want to share with everybody as a great place to go, or anything you would? We just want to take everybody into the wonderful life of, I'm going to do it like the guy who used to do Lifestyles of the Rich and Famous, Carol Markowitz on her giant yacht in the Aegean. But I know that didn't really happen. But anything you want to share about your summer or fun with the kids?
0: We went to Israel, first time taking the kids. They had an amazing time. My history kid loved Jerusalem. My girl crazy youngest one loved Tel Aviv and the, you know, girls on the beach. My daughter also Tel Aviv. but, you know, we also did.
2: Can I tell you, that was my experience, too, as a young single guy in Israel. I love the history stuff in Jerusalem, and I love the parties in Tel Aviv.
1: What did it feel? Did it feel safe, by the way, Carol? I was there about a year, 18 months ago, something like that. Yeah. How did you feel with your family?
0: Completely, completely safe. We actually ran into Mike Huckabee in the airport on the way there. And
2: that's funny.
0: I think it's going to be okay. And he's like, yeah, it's going to be fine. So it felt completely safe. It was a real lull, you know, the summer in hostilities. So things felt really good. I also did this intense World War II trip with my middle son, which was super eye-opening, you know, going to places like Normandy and Munich and hearing about Dwight Eisenhower making the decision to invade on D-Day based on weather. I mean, it was really, I learned a lot.
2: Normandy, by the way, I haven't been.
1: Oh,
2: and that is top of my,
1: it is the best. I got to tell you, I got to echo this. If you are a history fan.
0: Yeah.
1: Going to Normandy. Did you take a private tour, Carol?
0: I did it through an organization called TPIF, and I was like a guest on their trip, and it's an amazing organization.
1: My wife set it up.
0: But it was very intense.
1: Yeah, I was blown away. We got off the train in Normandy. We had an American, I think he lives in France, but his dad was American, spoke English really well is what I'm trying to get to. So we weren't trying to have a difficulty. Spent the whole day with us. One of the coolest things I've ever done. You have to go to Normandy if you are at all interested in military history. It's still, Carol, what stood out to me about that trip is it still looks basically the same. It's all farmland as it did if you look at pictures back in 1944 when the invasion happened.
0: And like when you hear, oh, you know, Europeans hate Americans, like not in Normandy, they don't.
1: Yeah,
0: they're
1: that's
0: flying
1: for sure.
0: American flags. They're saying thank you. They understand what America did for them. And it felt good to be appreciated. Plus, Normandy's like beautiful, oyster-sucking, gorgeous, you know, locale too. It's not just the history there. It's also this gorgeous part of France that I think gets kind of unmentioned.
2: Well, I think that sounds fantastic. And we still have to figure out a team trip here to go to Malta for my season.
0: Oh, yeah. I got
2: Malta
0: the book you recommended about Malta.
2: Yeah.
1: Isn't everybody getting their passports in Malta, right? You can become a EU citizen. They'll sell it to you at Malta. Am I wrong about this, or is that happening?
2: I was just thinking of the Great Siege of Malta. I was not looking at this as like a way to evade taxes. But anyway,
1: I'm not saying it's a way to evade taxes. I think it's a way to get an EU passport, and
2: yeah,
1: it counts to allow you to get everywhere. Although, if you have great tax avoidance strategies, I feel like those are useful for everybody.
2: Carol Markowitz, what are you doing on the show this week? Are you back? Did we take you off a vacation, or are you working again?
0: No, I'm back. Mary Catherine Hamm and I are rocking on normally. We have a Dolly tribute on tomorrow's show. We talk about the Meta lawsuit. You know, we got a lot of stuff going on. You absolutely should be listening to Normally and the Carol Markowitz show.
1: Awesome. Well, can I say it as we go to break? We've got a big Wall Street Journal profile piece, I think, coming. And the podcast network has done over 500 million downloads, which is unbelievable.
0: Wow.
1: Big part of that. Yeah, I was like, wow, that's an incredible number. So big part of that is Carol and Mary Catherine Hamm. Go check out their show and get subscribed at the Clay and Buck Podcast Network. Where, by the way, Buck, I will now, thank you, Carol. I will now have the Clay Travis show popping in for those of you who want a sports element. 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
5: 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I'm Robin Hood.
6: 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I think we're going to have strength in numbers, and what I mean by that is there may not be a guy who leads the nation in sacks this year like Nadine did in TFLs, But I think as a unit, we're going to be much stronger and deeper, not only on the D-line, but also at all three levels of the defense, which I'm excited about. 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So I'm excited about that side of the ball.
5: 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That's your Bronco update. I'm Robin Hood.
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0: Welcome back.
1: Yeah.
0: Oh, Clay and Buck. Buck has got a special guest who's having a special snack. If you are watching us right now on YouTube, we have got Speed, who is that? Is he eating a banana? It looks pretty appetizing.
2: Nana.
0: There.
2: He was demanding Nana in the break, so he's got some banana going on here. There we go, buddy.
0: And he loves your studio. Yeah. You were actually, not to cast aspersions here, saying that sometimes he might push buttons that lead to the studio not being turned on appropriately.
2: This has been, as you can imagine, a radio studio is full of fun lights and things at home that he likes to push. And so sometimes when we try to do this nationwide radio / podcast / video stream, it can be a little, it can require some last minute MacGyvering.
3: Dad, that's right.
2: He says Dada. So he's hanging out. What are we talking about next, Clay? I'm going to hand it to you because I had to grab
0: him. We've got loaded lines. We've also got some great talkbacks. Let me hit some of these talkbacks here because I was just telling producer Greg he's got a bunch of them. Let's start with A. This is Bob in Groves, Texas.
4: Clay, as long as you keep driving a Tesla, your man card will never, ever be valid.
0: I'm sorry. The Tesla's amazing. I disagree. I think that I'm in the future and you're in the past. And my man card, man, it actually works everywhere as opposed to your 1960s man card. Tommy in Birmingham, cut B.
5: Buck, did you just say your elevator was out and you had to tote packages upstairs for your wife? Bless your little heart.
0: That is great.
6: 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Clay Travis and Buck Sexton.
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14: Meta surprise. I'm Therese Crowley, Fox News. Meta agrees to a massive settlement in the social media addiction lawsuit to pay out $17 billion to states and enact new laws and limits for teen users. Fox's Claudia Kilroy.
15: Under the terms of the settlement over the next 10 years, Meta will pay up to $17 billion to the coalition of states that sued the social media giant. It will also have to make big changes to how Facebook and Instagram operate for minors and make stronger efforts to flag harmful content and remove users under 13. Provided the court approves the deal, California alone will receive up to $2 billion. California Attorney General Rob Bonta saying, quote, "Today we have secured a settlement with Meta that will make social media less dangerous for our kids and make a world of difference for children and their families."
14: Meta admits no wrongdoing or liability. This same day as the passing of America's national treasure, Dolly Parton, we learn the great English star of stage, film, and TV, Tim Curry, also died, age 80. Of course, you know him from the Rocky Horror Picture Show.
16: So, come up to the lab and see what's on the slab. I see you shiver with anticipation.
14: Clip courtesy of 20th Century Fox, Tim Curry. Memorable in Home Alone 2 as well. His manager says he died peacefully at his Toluca Lake, California home. And we learned Dolly Parton spent her final days battling cancer.
17: As tributes continue to pour in for beloved entertainer Dolly Parton, it's now known that she had dealt with cancer prior to her death on Tuesday. A representative for Parton said she had been admitted to the Vanderbilt Ingram Cancer Center in Nashville on Friday. Additional details about her illness were not given, and it's not clear when she received that diagnosis.
14: And that's Fox's Tanya J. Powers. 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
14: It's an American political first. Republicans' midterm convention, headlined by President Trump, Vice President J.D. Vance ahead of the November elections. Fox's Peter Ducey at the White House.
20: Speaker of the House Mike Johnson told me this weekend that control of the House, Republican or Democrat, will be decided in 19 of the 435 districts. An RNC official tells us a primetime showcase for President Trump's success, candidates, and causes that have propelled the 2026 midterms to unprecedented focus. There is also going to be a commemoration of the 25th anniversary of 9/11 and a section about Charlie Kirk's legacy mobilizing young voters for Republicans. Night one, 53 items or speakers. Night two, 56 items or speakers.
14: The convention next month in Dallas amid a high-profile Texas Senate race pitting Republican Attorney General Ken Paxton against Democrat State Rep. James Tallarico. The president picks another winner in the Republican runoff for Oklahoma governor.
21: Former Oklahoma State Senator Mike Massey, the winner of a runoff, narrowly defeating State AG Gunther Drummond in Oklahoma's GOP primary for governor, capitalizing on President Trump's endorsement as he campaigned on conservative priorities and positioned himself as a businessman ready to lead.
22: I am so very grateful and honored to be the official Republican nominee to be the next governor of Oklahoma.
21: Massey will now turn his attention to the general election in a race against Oklahoma House Minority Leader Democrat Cindy Munson, where he'll seek to keep the governor's office in Republican hands. Jeff Manasso, Fox News.
14: In Alaska, retired teacher Dan J. Sullivan qualified for a slot on the general election ballot against Republican Dan S. Sullivan, the senator. Republicans worry voters could confuse the two, lifting Democrat challenger Mary Peltola to victory. I'm Therese Crowley. This is Fox News.
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2: Kalamazoo's Abraham Lincoln Institute will be holding a Thursday rededication of the state historical marker that commemorates Lincoln's speech in Kalamazoo, delivered in Bronson Park a few years before he was elected president. Rabbi Eric says the local event comes on the anniversary of the speech.
3: Exactly 170 years ago, on August 27th, Abraham Lincoln, who didn't have a beard at that time, made his only appearance in Michigan, in Kalamazoo.
2: Lincoln was speaking at a rally for presidential candidate John Fremont, speaking out against slavery. The event will be held in Bronson Park Thursday evening.
3: 6 to 7:30, free ice cream and bottled water, special music, Western Michigan brass.
2: Also, Friday, anniversary of a more important speech, can be observed in the nation's capital, Martin Luther King's I Have a Dream address. Michael Arney, WKZO News.

0: Welcome back into Clay and Buck. Third hour kicks off right now. Great to be here with all of you across America. Clay, we have not yet talked about the WNBA today. And I don't want anyone to think that you have been kidnapped and some Clay imposter is here talking about non-WNBA for 3 hours. That would just be too much. People would be worried. There are some new voices, or new in the news cycle, voices weighing in on this one that we shall get to. Here is Charles Barkley, known for, one, being a truly great player, a Hall of Famer, I believe, in his own time, and somebody who was in that conversation just behind Michael Jordan when Michael was at his peak as one of the best players in the league, because I did used to watch the NBA back then. Here is Charles Barkley weighing in on the WNBA issue. This is cut 9. Play it.
1: I've said it, and I'm going to say it again. People, they can get out, get mad, whatever. I'm always support my gay friends. I'm always support my transgender friends. Under no circumstances do I think men should compete against women. I did not agree with that. I don't go back and forth yelling with people. I told you, I'm disappointed in Adam Silver. I love Adam Silver. He's amazing. I like Kathy a lot. They should have said this 3 weeks ago. It's called the WNBA. We're not going to discuss this. We're not going to turn it loose to the jackasses on the internet. We're going to say the WNBA is for women, and we're not going to discuss it again. I'm disappointed at Adam and Kathy. Like, you just say it. Just say it.
0: I mean, he's correct there. We still, though, need the what is a woman question answered, I guess, at some level. I think Charles Barkley would answer it as an adult human female or something along those lines. But Clay, they go along with this. And there are people who now, I knew this was going to happen. There are people who, instead of addressing the issue, are attacking Inez Kanter Freedom. So it's not about whether he's right or wrong. They're going ad hominem on him. Former NBA player here, Jason Williams. This is cut 10. Listen to this.
2: Inez Kanter, stupid. What the fuck he doing, dog? Seriously. Why does he want to play with women? Why does he need attention? Just do a podcast or some. Why do you want to play with girls? You want to play with girls, bro? The fuck out of here. You're 6'10", like 270. I mean, come on, dog. Like, there's no need for that. No, you know what I mean? Come on.
3: Yes.
0: Well, Jason Williams has entirely.
2: I hope they let him enter the draft and nobody picks his ass.
0: Okay. He Jason Williams has entirely missed the point.
4: Actually, he gets it, but he's too dumb to recognize it. Because,
0: well, that's what I mean
4: said,
0: by missing it.
4: Yeah, well, but, I mean, he actually makes the argument of why it's absurd without realizing that he's making the argument of why it's absurd. So he did miss the point, but I think he's too dumb to see the point would be another way. I guess we're kind of agreeing here. Because he's 6'10", 270, and he's a dude. He's ridiculing the absurdity of allowing men to compete in women's sports. Something that I think Jason Williams would understand if somebody took his pea brain and they actually said to him, here are the steps under which you need to follow. By the way, the Jason Williams take is not uncommon, Buck. There's a lot of people who are unable to understand argument. That's different than disagreeing with an argument. Jason Williams actually agrees 100% with Enos Kanter and isn't able to understand that. And so he went on his podcast and attacked Enos Kanter for having the same opinions as him because somebody needs to walk him through step by step what exactly Enos Kanter is doing. And by the way, I would say the same thing about Charlemagne the God, distributed, very successful show as a part of the iHeartMedia network. But he also is totally missing the point. As he makes this case, watch, listen.
3: He says he's 11. Doing all of this because he wants to protect women. Yeah, so you go into a space built around women, a league played by women, a workplace where women are doing their jobs, and you create a situation where one of the women playing basketball ends up arguing with you. And now the headline coming out of the game isn't about the women's basketball game. It's about you in this Kanter Freedom. Okay, how did protecting women become making yourself the main character in women's spaces? That's what I don't understand, all right? You don't protect women's spaces by walking into women's spaces and making the whole damn space about you, okay? If you have to manufacture the crisis you're warning everybody about, okay, if your activism requires you to manufacture the very crisis you claim to be fighting against, then you're not raising awareness to a problem. You actually are the problem.
0: Yeah, I disagree with Mr. The God on this one.
4: That's a better argument than Jason Williams made, at least, because Jason Williams didn't even understand the argument he was making. He's arguing, Charlemagne is, that Enes Kanter is creating this situation. This is really what the debate is about, to the extent there is one. The WNBA has created this situation. They have refused to say women should only be playing in the Women's National Basketball Association. All they had to do was adopt the same policy as the WTA, as the International Olympic Committee, as the NCAA, and this would all go away. Enes Kanter is shining a spotlight on the absurdity of a league that basically exists to fulfill identity politics worldviews.
0: So something we haven't talked, this is just an idea that I have. You have said, Clay, that there may be biological males already, or mm-hmm. people with some biological, let's just say, I'm trying to think of the peculiarity, differentiation, because that you can get it. There are these there are situations where you have, intersex individual by gender, and I'm not an expert in this, but there are things. That is not what the trans movement is about, to be clear. The trans movement is, if you really, really, really think you're a woman, you're a woman. That's actually what the trans movement is. It's not you actually were born with a vestigial penis and a vagina, which can happen. It used to be called the hermaphrodite, right? Anyway,
4: it's a genetic abnormality, as all genetic abnormalities can occur. Sometimes it can occur in the gender space. That's different than, hey, I am a boy and now I'm going to become a girl, or vice versa.
0: But also at some level, like in society, we have to recognize when something is so very, very rare, helmet companies are not discriminating against conjoined twins. Conjoined twins are incredibly rare, right? Where you have two heads that are essentially, you know what I'm saying? Like, there are things that just happen biologically that I think they used to be called Siamese twins, but we're not supposed to say that anymore. I think it's now the preferred nomenclature, I believe, is conjoined twins. That's the whole thing.
4: Siamese twins was offensive.
0: I think so, yes. They're not actually from, because there were famous conjoined twins, I assume, from Siam and, from Asia. And long story short, who cares? Point is, I'll just jump in with the who cares there. Point is, Clay, I actually am starting to think something else. And tell me if this is crazy. I'm going to add another layer here. There, because of our entertainment culture that we have, there are a lot of women who I will see commenting online that, like, oh, like, this woman could kick any guy's ass or something in a fight. You know, they'll see like a female martial artist who can do some fancy kicks and they'll think, oh, well, like she could beat up, almost any guy or something. And that is not true. But women, there are a lot of women, I'm not saying all women, a lot of women don't understand the physical, differentiation here, especially when it comes to violence.
4: Yes.
0: Between men and women. Is it possible that there are a lot of women in the WNBA who have become delusional about their ability to compete against men, that they actually think, meaning that if there was, like, they think that they could handle having a trans player because they're so good that it wouldn't make much. Do you see what I'm saying? It wouldn't make much difference. Like this player who yelled at Enes Freedom, did she think, yeah, Enes could actually play against us and I would light him up. I would, with my jump shot all that stuff. Is that possible?
4: Are they so delusional that they think biology doesn't matter anymore? Or are they committed to such a worldview that they have to say things that they know are untrue to remain in the good graces of that worldview? It's a fascinating question. I think the reason why the WNBA, but let me just kind of jump in here easily for people who don't know, the WTA, the IOC, and the NCAA are taking a swab, they wipe your cheek, they test it, and if you are XX, which is female, you are never required to ever test your gender again. It's a one-time test to prove that you are female. I look at it logically, Buck, and I'm curious on your take, and you were saying that I have said this before. I think that the WNBA must have players that will not test XXXX if they give them this cheek swab. And that is the only thing that makes sense to me for why they would not just put in the same policy as the WTA, the IOC, and the NCAA. And for people out there, there has been a famous woman, she ran as a woman, track person in the Olympics, Caster Semenya, that is actually not XX. Right?
5: She is intersex. Yes.
4: But has many masculine characteristics and much higher testosterone levels than any woman could ever have.
5: This is the reality, is that intersex, you know, we should have Carol Hoven on, who wrote the testosterone book. But anyway, we should have her on, because talking about this stuff would be fascinating with somebody who really is like a true scientific gender expert.
4: And also the implications. Numbers. Yeah.
5: The implications of testosterone. And it, by the way, there's all these tests they've run. Jordan Peterson, very famously, in one of his books, I think it was 10 Rules for Life, talked about lobsters that were given testosterone and how they are like more, you know, assertive. And there's all this, you know, that animals that have more testosterone in the animal kingdom, no surprise, tend toward dominance and being assertive. On this issue, Clay, I think a lot of this is, I got on the intersex thing for a second. They always lean one way, is my point. They're always more, you know, there's usually a dominant, I don't know how else to say this other than the science, there's a dominant genitalia and a physical, and they kind of pick male or female at birth. And that is sort of the genesis as well for gender assigned at birth, because they say, well, in that case, we are sort of assigning a gender. So this is I think it's a 1 in 100,000 sort of thing. It's incredibly rare, but it does happen. Obviously, in the other 100,000, it's a boy, it's a girl, it's obvious, everybody knows. So that's where part of this gets a little bit messier.
4: That's where I think it's happening. And let me also add this too, Buck.

0: a basic cheek swab test in the WNBA and put this to rest forever and say only women are allowed to compete in our league. And so that's one of the questions that I have. Maybe they have people who are not biologically female competing potentially.
1: You just don't think that the league has 95% of women who are believe the trans stuff? At least they believe the trans stuff in theory, not in practice, right? That's the thing.
0: Well, I mean,
1: they want to say
0: that they're basically a political organization more than they're a sports league, because they're willing to destroy their sports league based on their political beliefs.
1: I think that's what it is. I actually don't think that they're, I don't think they have a bunch of, like, you know,
0: intergender, intersex,
1: mix up downstairs situations there. I think they actually have, people that just are ideological. They have women who want to say,
0: have you heard,
1: we are LGBTQ. The T is part of our group, even if we're the L's, not the T's, and we're not going to let the T's be cast out because we're the L's.
0: That could very well be true. They got some Barry Manilow voices in the WNBA.
1: So you know the you know the WNBA better than me, to be fair.
0: There are some people that I have heard talk, and I have, like, if you heard them talking on this radio show and I introduced them as Mrs., you would be like, that is not a chick.
1: Let me ask you something. Do they drug test them for testosterone currently? Do you know?
0: Well, this is what I'm writing about tomorrow, Buck, because they have had a female player who identifies, had top surgery, and identifies as male, and she is playing in the league. The only way you can become male is by pumping your body full of testosterone. I also think this is why their standard for women is potentially a legal mess. Because if you're letting women pump their bodies full of testosterone, chop their boobs off, and still play, even though they identify as men, which they have been doing, that is a mess too.
1: Okay, so you did that. Okay, we got to dig into this. I didn't know that was going on. That is crazy town.
0: Yes.
1: That is.
0: Oh,
1: that
0: yeah. That's going. I'm writing about that tomorrow. They've had a player for years that is female, identifying as male, that chopped her boobs off.
1: Is that going to be in this new great sports site, Sport and State?
0: That is going to be at the new great sports site, sportandstate.com, which all of you should bookmark, because I don't think, frankly, any other sports site would write that story.
1: So I just had Baby Speed on my lap, for those of you watching on YouTube, and because he's my first and is our first baby, I just think he's the greatest thing in the entire world. I know all of you are parents, know your kids. Just the most blessed, incredible thing. The touch of God at your fingertips whenever you're with your kids. And we want that for everybody who is trying to have a kid and everybody who is pregnant right now. And that's where preborn comes in, because a lot of women are scared. They weren't planning to get pregnant. They have people around them, society maybe even pushing them toward abortion. This is where preborn steps in and says, let's let you meet the baby in your womb. And they have an ultrasound that they offer in all their clinics as part of that process of just meeting your baby. 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

0: All right, we have some phenomenal talkbacks, and we have a ton of great calls. We're going to get to both of those when we return on this next break. And we have a phenomenal clip that producer Greg has found. When I told you that Jason Williams, by the way, that is the former white point guard basketball player, for those of you who remember him, he actually agrees with everything Enos Kanter has said, but he's not smart enough to realize what Enos Kanter is doing. I'll lay it out for you when we come back. That's going to be pretty fun. But I want to tell you all about our friends at Rapid Radio right now and the impact that they are going to have with everybody out there when it comes to being able to stay in touch with your families. They've got a great deal for you right now. 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
1: Portage's next city manager will be selected Friday morning. City Council held their second round of interviews Tuesday afternoon with the three finalists. Finalist Hastings City Manager Sarah Moyer Kale, Mount Pleasant City Manager Aaron DeSense, and the Chief Administrative Officer for the Woodlands Township in Texas, Karen Dempsey Horan. The three also attended a community forum after that. Governor Gretchen Whitmer ordering all U.S. and Michigan flags lowered to half staff in honor of country music icon Dolly Parton. She died Tuesday at 80. Whitmer says Parton represents the best of America's values, and her empathy, grit, and spirit define what a star can be in this country. Flags will go back to full staff at sunset on Tuesday, September 1st. That's the latest from the WKZO Newsroom. I'm Michael Arning. 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
3: I'm Ryan Racker. Wayne County reporting their first confirmed human case of West Nile virus. Not what city the person's from, only that it wasn't Detroit. West Nile, a mosquito-borne illness. Most people never develop symptoms. 1 in 5 have symptoms like fever, headache, body aches, and diarrhea. Health officials say this serves as a reminder that mosquito season is not over. History made in mid-Michigan high school sports. DeWitt Public Schools participated in the very first volley turf takeover hosted by Lansing Catholic High School. The two varsity volleyball teams played in a game outside on the football field with a court on top of it. The district said the game proves that women's sports knows no limits. And two people rescued after they went over a 40-foot waterfall in the UP. Gogebic County Sheriff Monday heard two hikers yelling for help near Rainbow Falls. One attempted to cross the Black River, slipped. The other tried to help and got caught up in a current. I'm Ryan Racker for the Michigan News Network.
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8: Scattered showers and thunderstorms are likely to clip through today, and a few could be severe with damaging winds. The high temperature rises close to 80. Through the overnight hours, the chance of rain diminishes. Mostly clear skies with low temperatures in the lower 60s. Mostly sunny and seasonable on Thursday. Less humidity with highs in the lower 80s. It'll be a nice warm weekend with high temperatures in the low to mid 80s, and a slight chance of rain making a comeback on Sunday. Tracking Southwest Michigan's weather, I'm Storm Team Meteorologist Scott Larson.
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10: 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Jared hands it to Gibbs over the right side, trying to get to the edge. He will. Touchdown, Detroit Lions. Felt the contact. Just kept going outside until he found an opening.
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0: a lot of audio in memoriam for the great Dolly Parton, who passed away and I know was beloved by so many of you, probably all, or almost all of you, and understandably so. Incredible life, incredible career, and an amazing body of work, and also a lot of beautiful Christian charity done for people, you know, godly acts for kids in particular. Clay mentioned the library. I'm a huge fan of books for kids, books for everyone, books in the home, reading. By the way, that is one thing, Clay. AI will not be able to read for you. It may be able to write for people, but people need to be reading themselves. You need to be training your own computer, the AI between your ears. And the single best way to do that, starting at the earliest possible age, is reading. It is books of one kind or another. So,
1: amen.
0: Really, really important. Let's dive in. Oh, wait. Before we dive into your calls and talkbacks, just a quick update here. So that fellow Jason Williams, who played for the Sacramento Kings and had a moment there in the NBA where he was a bit of a pop culture sensation for a minute.
1: Yes.
0: And was known affectionately as, quote, White Chocolate. That was his name, White Chocolate.
1: White point guard for people out there who remember him back in the day.
0: But he was very dismissive of Enes Freedom. And then he also, though, back in 2025 on his podcast, this is Cut 28, said this.
2: 1994, DuPont High School in West Virginia would beat the WNBA All-Star team today.
0: Clay, he is making the Clay Travis argument on his own podcast, which is the point of the whole thing. But to my point, I think he missed the point.
1: He doesn't understand that he's actually on the same side as Enes Kanter. And yes. I may be more used to this because this is not going to stun people. Athletes are not the greatest arguers on the planet. And sometimes you'll... By the way, some of you may have been in marriages like this where you're actually arguing the same side. And then you try to say, wait, I think we're agreeing here. And then you start arguing over the tone of the point that you are making, that you are on the same side. Point is, sometimes people just like to argue and they aren't even aware that they're actually arguing against the position that they're actually making or for the position that they're actually. And I think Jason Williams in this context actually agrees with everything Enes Kanter is saying. And he is not understanding the absurd hyperbole of Enes Kanter's argument extending to the point to say that he is a woman.
0: Chuck in Staten Island, the reddest of the five boroughs. What's going on, Chuck?
3: All of these conversations about Lindsey Clancy, they've neglected one word, hormones. I mean, with all this talk about what's a woman, I haven't heard one conversation dealing with all of the swings that women go through, like giving birth or when they get pregnant. And none of the doctors, nobody seems to have treated her with hormone replacement. All I heard was drugs. That's terrible.
1: I have no idea. Thank you for the call. This is why, to me, this story should be one that is very simple. If you kill your kids, you go to prison for the rest of your life. I don't care what excuse you have.
0: Yep.
1: Period. And then we don't need to go into, Carol Markowitz mentioned it, but there is no world in which men would ever, any man listening to us right now, regardless of what mental demons a dad might be going through, and Lord knows there's lots of them out there, no man is showing up on the side of the road to cheer a husband or father, maybe both, who kills three kids with an exercise band. There is no man who will do that, period.
0: I mean, no man who did that would probably survive very long in prison if he wasn't executed for it, to be honest with you. And people that hurt kids are overwhelmingly the targets of violence from other inmates, as we know. If you're a child killer in prison, you are very likely to be...
1: By the way, as you should be. This is one that the prisoners get right. If you kill a kid and you're in prison, I got no issue with guys in prison deciding we're taking you out.
0: There's honestly, that is a common thing that happens.
1: Yes.
0: Let's but on the hormone thing and everything else, guys. People get super depressed, or people have hormonal issues or whatever, and they can't get out of bed. They even consider self-harm, all these things, which self-harm is never the answer, but you know, meaning suicide. But all of these things, at some level, Clay, I get how somebody might think, I can't go on. I get that. It's never the right answer. You know, find God, find your family, find people who love you. Like, it's never the right answer. But I can understand how somebody gets there, especially with massive grief in their life, or maybe it's biochemical, maybe they're just
1: major deep, physical, you know, health issues, right? I mean, there are lots of things on your
0: chronic
1: own
0: pain
1: individual
0: that, you know,
1: level.
0: Yeah,
1: yes.
0: Yeah. I understand why somebody with, you know, a terminal cancer diagnosis who's just going to spend a lot of time in pain might be thinking, I don't want to go. I understand. I will never understand anybody who harms their own children. And when I say understand, even in the darkest moment that you have as a human being, your first impulse should be, I may not go on, but I'm not going to stop my children from going on. That's kind of, I can see
1: all that. And that's why I wish we just went away with all excuses. You can make an argument after you put her in prison for the rest of her life. Hey, maybe she would be better off in an insane asylum or a mental health hospital unit. All those things are things that can be examined by people in the punishment punitive phase. But the idea that there is a defense, to me, should be taken off the table. You kill kids, you're done for.
0: And also, and everyone online all of a sudden becomes an expert on this stuff. But you know, one thing, Clay, I'll say that because a lot of our combat veterans, Morocco and Afghanistan, came back with really serious PTSD, there, I think, has been the much broader societal understanding of the need for psychiatric assistance, even for a lot of those guys come back, and this is true. I mean, the ones that saw really heavy combat, the ones that had psychological wounds, and they ended up being put on some, either an SSRI or an SNRI or something like that, to help them at least transition. Some of them get off it, some stay on it longer, because some of that stuff can be a useful tool in that process. I only bring this up because there seems to be this thing of this, and this is a huge departure from our vets with PTSD, but I'm just saying, medicating people as a tool to assist their mental health is actually, in some cases, very, very good medicine. There's a reason doctors do it, and it gives people their lives back. And that doesn't, the right wing, everyone's like, oh, but this person was on. Okay, people can be over-medicated, yes. The dosage is always the poison, yes. All that remains true. But people look at a situation like this, they say, well, she's, the medicines made her do it. And this is where I go, hold on a second. The medicines she's on are meant to try to help her. The medicines that she's on don't make millions of other people. Now, she might have been on, she was on something of like a crazy cocktail, from what I understand, of a lot of different things. But it doesn't make them homicidal lunatics who murder their own children. So to take away her agency and blame it on a substance, and I would just say this, if you got incredibly drunk and murdered your three kids, nobody would say, oh, it was the alcohol's fault.
1: Yeah.
0: So there's this weird thing where people decide online, oh, it's because of psychiatric medication that the person did it. No, the person was on psychiatric medication because they had psychiatric problems. There's a cause and effect here that I think people get backwards sometimes. Anyway, that's...
1: And I would just go, let's get some of these calls to... What I would just say is, let's eliminate all of this and just say, when you murder children, when you kill children, we're not going to go into any form of defense. We're not going to have trials like this. The question is, did you or did you not do it? As there are many cases like this in our criminal justice system. Let's see. Rod in Orange County, California. Rod, fire away.
4: Good day to both of you gentlemen. Listen, I'm a pretty simple guy, and this whole gender confusion thing, you know, poor Dolly Parton, you know, God rest her soul. But here's a tip. If you've got lady parts that are similar to what Dolly Parton had, chances are real good you're a woman. And my question is, I've been listening to this woman debate now for years, but there's never been a debate of what a man is. And why is that? And I think the reason why is because if you got a gender confusion problem and you're a woman, you're, whatever you're doing is in secret. So why does your secret and why does your imagination have to affect the entire world on what we're supposed to believe a woman is?
1: Thank you for the call.
4: You guys have an answer to that?
1: Yeah, I have an answer. Women who pretend they are men are in no way able to dominate men's spaces. That's the answer.
5: Yeah, in fact,
1: right?
5: If anything, they're pitied. No, there's no woman who thinks she's a man that other men go, wow, that's a dude.
1: They can't actually make men sports teams, right? Men aspire to be bigger, stronger, faster than we are as a gender. No man aspires to be smaller, weaker, and slower than he actually is. Women who pretend to be men, I mean, the best example of this is actually the Ellen Page to Elliot Page. Ellen Page was a cute, successful actress. Elliot Page is universally ridiculed. That video, I felt bad for him. Him, her, whatever. Like, he looks like the kid in Big wearing a suit when, like, Ellen Page is cute. She was a pretty girl. And then Elliot Page is just a really tiny dude. And so, look.
5: You know the left was upset about her role in Juno, right? Because she had the baby.
1: Yeah, oh, yeah.
5: The Democrats, anytime a woman is pregnant and making a decision in any pop culture, any movie, any TV show, Democrats get upset if she actually has the baby.
1: But
5: it's demonic stuff.
1: It's also just men won't do. There's no first-year man that gets named Man of the Year. Men do not aspire to be wimpier than we are. Most women who identify as men are much wimpier, punier, smaller than the average man. The man who identifies as a woman is a monster.
5: Yes.
1: There's almost no six-foot women. That's say nothing of muscles
5: if you
1: and everything
5: I
1: else.
5: We're changing in a locker room, and Elliot Page walked in. We might be like, it's kind of an unusual day. We wouldn't be like, I'm worried for my physical safety.
1: Yes.
5: I mean, not at all. I mean, like, I'm quite honest with you. That's just reality. So it's different with women. And they're, by the way, women who feel that way when some, 200-pound man is in the locker room with them changing naked, they are right to be unnerved and concerned because they are at a physical disadvantage and they're already dealing with somebody who clearly has mental instability issues. So that's all, this is all real. We'll come back into more of this, by the way, in a second. You know, when police searched the car of the man who assassinated a Minnesota lawmaker and her husband in their own home, they found a notebook inside a handwritten list of 11 websites, not weapon sites, data brokers. 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

0: Welcome back in, Clay and Buck, Dolly Parton with probably, I'm going to get in trouble for saying her most iconic song of all time. The one that I think of when it comes to Dolly Parton is Jolene, as you hear it there in the background. I wanted to mention this, Buck, because I said it on social media. It's gotten a lot of attention. I went to a high school football game on Friday of last week in Nashville, my hometown. A 16-year-old kid named Cameron Frierson was shot and killed outside that game. My son was playing in the game. We left. Thankfully, everyone from his school was fine. Everyone from Pearl Cone was fine. But this kid is a local Nashville high school kid. He was murdered. They don't know who did it. If you know anything about that shooting, we got a lot of people who listen in the Nashville area. Shooter was in a white vehicle. There was a $5,000 reward. I saw that number. I couldn't believe it was that low. So I took it to $20,000. So look, can't get involved in everything, but I was at that game. This, what appears to be a totally innocent 16-year-old kid named Cameron Frierson was killed in cold blood right after the game, just a few minutes after I drove away from that game, after the team that my son was on drove away. I want the person caught who did this. I've got now $15,000 that I have put out there to make it $20,000. So if you're listening in Nashville, I want this guy caught, and I'm trying to help out the best that I can. All right, we've got a lot of calls. Our buddy Light 'Em Up Linda, you want to weigh in on Lindsey Clancy? Fire away, Linda.
1: Yes, I do. So a man can't get away with this, because that woman that you had on earlier said men can't get away with doing something like this, right? So all those pink shirt liberal women that are outside cheering her on, and being that they can't decide what a woman is, or they can't describe what a woman is or identify what a woman is, let's just prosecute her as a man.
0: Thank you. Light 'Em Up Linda always got takes. I still owe her.
2: She's firing from the hip today. She's firing
0: from the hip indeed. Let's see. I got a bunch of things here that I wanted to hit because they were funny, to try to take people into the weekend in a good mood. Let's see here. We are on cut C. Jerry in Westchester, New York.
3: He's comparing circumcision to castration or removal of the organs. Like, he doesn't understand the difference between a haircut and a beheading.
0: That's pretty funny. David in South Carolina, News Radio 94.3. 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
4: Just want to say condolences to Clay Travis. One of the two things he believes in took a really big hit today with the loss of Dolly Parton. Rest in peace, Dolly. And Clay, I know you're not doing too well right now, so take care, bud.
0: Thank you, David. All right, Buck, these are both shots at you. You can play them fast, back to back. Scott in Arizona and Joe, E&F.
5: Hey, Scott from Vail, Arizona. Buck, it sounds like to me when you get a little older, you're going to be the kind of old man that's, hey, you kids, get off my lawn.
6: Clay, I think you're pretty normal when it comes to the noise thing. This is one of the issues that Buck is a huge Karen on. I mean, dude, you move from New York to Miami. You live in two of the biggest cities in America. The whole point of cities is noise.
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13: Tech giant decides to write a check. I'm John Saucier, Vox News. A federal judge overseeing the California trial against Meta has suspended proceedings following a settlement announcement. Here's Fox's Tanya J. Powers with more.
14: Meta's roughly $17 billion settlement with dozens of states that had joined the federal lawsuit against the company will now be reviewed by the judge, who says she's inclined to approve the deal. California Attorney General Rob Bonta says he's not finished.
15: We're continuing our fight across social media, including our litigation against TikTok.
14: Meta Chief Legal Officer CJ Mahoney called on TikTok and YouTube to join Meta's, quote, industry-wide solution.
16: I'm proud both of the work Meta has done to protect kids historically and of this new groundbreaking agreement. But its success depends on all other social media platforms following Meta's lead.
14: Meta agrees to add safety measures, including daily time limits and pauses for children using Instagram and Facebook. Tanya J. Powers, Fox News.
13: The mayor of Lawrence, Massachusetts, Brian DePeña, and Massachusetts State Representative Francisco Polino are being indicted for using more than $2 million in pandemic-related funds to bankroll their personal debts, political ambitions, and real estate ventures. U.S. Attorney for the District of Massachusetts, Leah Foley, criticized the pair who misused the money that was intended for COVID relief.
17: The money these two individuals allegedly scammed was meant for hardworking Americans and struggling business owners, not for two greedy individuals who lied and stole for their own personal benefit.
13: The two suspects also accused of trying to conceal their criminal cash flows by laundering the money. And Democratic-controlled states filing another lawsuit challenging President Trump's executive order looking to limit mail-in voting in this year's midterm elections. The action filed by about two dozen states against the Postal Service marks a new phase in the high-stakes litigation just 2 days after the Supreme Court ruled against them in a separate case. Did not say the president's order was legal, though. 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
13: The Trump administration is reportedly considering a new 7.5% tariff on Chinese goods. Fox Business Network's Connor Hanson at the White House with more.
19: This comes after this week's announcement of new tariffs on anyone still doing business with Iran. Now, China, Iran's largest trading partner, will reportedly be punished for flooding the global market with underpriced goods. And this would follow last month's double-digit tariffs on China and 59 other countries for failing to police forced labor. China has pushed back against claims that it's oversupplying markets like the auto, cement, and steel industries. China had its first $1.2 trillion trade surplus worldwide last year.
13: Chinese President Xi Jinping is set to visit President Trump at the White House next month. These tariffs mean higher taxes for American businesses and consumers who depend on some goods sourced from abroad. A new report shows inflation grew slightly in the month of July as the new Fed chair, Kevin Warsh, is set to address the country later this week. Here's Fox Business Network's Edward Lawrence.
20: This report, this PCE inflation report, looks back to July. A lot has happened with inflation since July. You had oil prices go up and they're sort of coming back down now. But in this PCE report, overall inflation, 3.7%. That remains steady from June. You have also the second estimate of the second quarter GDP, which shows a 1.5% growth. That's slower than the first quarter. That ended at 2.1%. So market experts will also be looking at Kevin Warsh's first speech at the Jackson Hole Symposium for clues about Warsh himself. Now, bond traders are trying to see if Warsh is a hawk or a dove or, as some call it, an owl, someone who does nothing.
13: Well, it turns out it's never too late to go back home. Prince Harry and his wife Meghan have arrived back in the United Kingdom today as they make a fresh start in Britain after 6 years living in the United States. The couple's children, Prince Archie, Princess Lilibet, they've already enrolled in British schools, will begin classes in September. The family plans to live at a private non-royal residence outside of London. I'm John Saucier, and this is Fox News.
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2: The Calhoun County Sheriff's Office is investigating shots being fired into a home in Springfield Sunday night. Three people were inside at the time of the drive-by that happened around 10:45 p.m. No one was injured. Shots were also fired at a vehicle that was parked in the driveway. Michigan Attorney General Dana Nessel releasing her report on the Flint water crisis and why no one was convicted. The report describes a failure in government oversight, public health response, communication, and accountability when state-appointed emergency manager Darnell Early switched the drinking water supply to the Flint River in April 2014 from the Detroit Water and Sewerage Department. The water was never treated for corrosion. Thousands of people used lead poisoned water, causing a deadly outbreak of Legionnaire's disease that claimed at least 12 lives. Nessel partly blames the failed prosecution on the Michigan Supreme Court. I'm Michael Arding, WKZO News.
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26: All right, let's do it. The Markley, Van Camp, and Robbins Show. Jamie Markley, David Van Camp, Scott Robbins.
27: Yo, man.
26: All right. There's a hacking operation, you say?
27: Attorney General Todd Blanche announced that the DOJ and the FBI have shut down a huge Chinese cyber hacking effort that targeted things like NASA, the Department of Energy, the Federal Reserve, the U.S. Senate, and the Department of Justice itself. And so Todd Blanche was on Fox News this morning to talk a little bit about it.
26: Okay.
28: They were trying to infiltrate not only some of our key infrastructure, like you just described, but hospital systems and healthcare centers. And this is something that's been happening for many years. And in this case, this was sponsored. This is state sponsored. And this is a major national security issue for the United States. And so the work that we did over the past several months, bringing this to a stop, is something that the FBI and our great prosecutors in California have worked very hard on. The big part of this that I want people to understand is we not only stopped this, but we have shared with the private sector the way that they were doing this, the way that these hackers were getting access and their codes. And so the goal there is to motivate and to use some of the really smart people here in the private sector to stop it from happening again. It's not as if by us doing this, that they're going to walk away and not try again. They're going to reload and try to come at us again. And so this is a fight that we're going to continue to have.
1: It is this strange situation where you know that it's happening on some level,
27: mm-hmm.
1: and you have to catch them.
27: Yes.
1: And yet you're going to keep doing business with them.
27: Yes.
1: There's not many areas of life where it works like that.
27: No.
1: Like someone's really trying to rip you off. You cut bait, you're done.
27: Oh, yeah.
1: Can't do it. I know there are a lot of people in the United States who would say, yes, we need to decouple from China.
27: I agree. But, you know, it took decades to get us into this situation, and so it's going to take longer than that to get away from it if we ever even really could.
1: Yeah.
3: It's the economic things they provide
27: mm-hmm.
3: that, you know.
1: That's what we're always told.
3: Going to be a tough one, you know.
1: Yes. So. And yeah, if there's ever a worldwide pandemic again, how much are we going to find out that our crap is still processed over there and made over there?
27: Yeah.
3: Still got a cheap Temu chair.
27: Right.
1: Got that going.
3: Yeah.
1: That's fantastic.
3: While the world blows up, I can sit back and watch it in my Temu chair.
1: Trump made the statement about Dolly Parton.
27: Yep.
1: Sad passing yesterday.
27: Yep. He has ordered flags to be flown at half staff for a week to honor Dolly Parton, and he talked about her a little bit this morning with Glenn Beck.
1: All right, roll it.
4: She was unique. I mean, she was amazing. And to lose her, it's like you lose a member of the family. You know, we all knew her so well. I knew her a little bit. She wasn't a very political person. She really liked me, I will tell you. But she also wanted to stay very, you know... She was of the opinion, you know, the 50%, who needs to lose? I don't think it's 50. I think it's probably 20% of the fans, okay, not 50. But she was a great person, and she was just a nice person. You know, I liked her remarkable. A lot. And I thought it was a natural thing to lower the flags.
1: Yeah. I'm sure people are going to have a problem with the flags being lowered.
27: Yeah, but I think the people who want to be, like, anti-Dolly Parton are struggling to find their footing because... Everybody is just like, shut the hell up, dork.
1: Yeah.
3: Yeah, I've seen a couple of them, and all related to the vaccine.
27: Yeah.
3: And Fauci and Moderna, and she had money in Moderna or whatever.
27: Dolly did it. Yeah, okay.
3: And then she gave $1 million. She gave $1 million for research to try to find a cure for whatever it is that's out there that was ailing us.
1: Yeah, I mean, to me, you can understand someone trying to do the right thing at that time, not being armed with the evidence.
27: Mm-hmm.
1: And then lying to people.
27: Yeah.
1: That she's trying to do a good thing.
3: But it's like, you know, if you're going to keep digging, you're going to find something on everybody.
1: Well, yes.
3: You know, if you dig hard enough.
1: Yeah, so, I think that's true.
3: I mean, I'm just like, hey, dude, you know, the thing about it is everybody who's said anything about her, anybody, no one says anything bad about her.
1: Except the people online.
3: Yeah.
27: Miserable and people.
3: Right.
27: Yes.
3: The miserable. And they're going to be miserable regardless, you know, so it doesn't really matter.
1: Yeah.
3: But it's just really pissed me off.
1: There were people all over X sharing all sorts of Dolly Parton stuff last night, stuff that I had forgotten about. The David Letterman line was hilarious. Her top 10 pet peeves, if you remember.
27: Oh, yeah.
1: Number one was just absolutely hilarious.
5: The number one Dolly Parton pet peeve.
21: Nobody notices I've got a great ass too.
1: So she was funny, man.
3: She could pull that off, too.
27: Oh, yeah.
1: Yeah,
3: the way she saw the Carson clip when she was talking about her breasts with Carson.
1: Yeah,
3: and he was talking about, you know, looking under the hood or something. He'd like to look under the hood. I mean, it was just, you know, it was playful.
27: Well, she fed into it. Yeah, she had fun.
3: Absolutely.
27: With it.
3: Yeah.
1: Well, she had great comedic timing. Mm-hmm. You kind of forget that.
3: Yeah.
1: But yeah, there'll be a lot talked about Dolly Parton this week. There's no doubt about that. Meanwhile, and you said this off air, Scott, almost when I saw you. Oh, Canada. Jeez. Oh, here we go. Canada.
3: I know. It's just like, really?
1: What?
3: What are we doing here?
1: Getting a better deal.
3: Yeah. Rush tickets doubled, by the way, overnight.
1: So, David, Canadian TV was melting down?
27: Oh, yeah. So, Canadian television outlet CTV, they had a major scoop. You see, somebody told them that American wine was being sold at a grocery store. And because they're on your side,
1: mm-hmm.
27: they went out and investigated.
1: Okay.
0: American wine temporarily back on store shelves in Kempville, Ontario.
6: And I don't know why they would do it.
0: At the Johnson's, your independent grocer on Tuesday, bottles of red and white CK Mondavi wine from California were displayed prominently at the front of the store's beer and wine section. It's unclear how long the products had been on the shelves for. A viewer said they first noticed the wine for sale on Sunday. The bottle is still on display Tuesday morning. Ooh. But when CTV News reached out to Loblaw, the parent company of the Your Independent Grocer chain, it said the wine was put on the shelves without the approval of the store owner. And once identified, it was removed immediately. Responding to the appearance of the American wine, the Office of Ontario's Finance Minister saying, "We have been clear. U.S. alcohol will remain off shelves. We expect all retailers, including this grocer, follow the rules."
1: Okay, there's still more of this report to get to. Just take a breather for a second to take that in.
27: They're reporting this with the seriousness of, like, a grocery store was caught serving stray cats in the deli, you know?
1: Yes. Oh, yeah.
3: Right.
1: I mean, they're in depth here.
27: Yes.
1: Got to really explain this American wine. How did it happen? The owner, not on my watch. Anyway.
0: The incident reigniting shoppers' patriotism amid trade tensions with Donald Trump and the United States.
7: I have my app with a little beaver on it.
0: After visiting the Kempville location, we also checked two other Loblaw-owned grocery stores in Ottawa South End and did not find any American wine for sale.
27: That's right. So. They went the extra mile and they checked two other grocery stores to make sure that great menace to the South was not providing wine.
1: Man, Canadian TV news, you gotta love it. How about American TV news in Maine? This is making the rounds all over the place. The meteorologist on Maine's WABI-5.
3: This is really good.
1: Yeah. Well, he starts laughing during, you know, the graphics had kind of messed up, the way I understand it. But then as he's losing it, I've never heard a dude laugh like this.
3: I thought it was laugh track under him. I didn't know it was him, but it's him.
1: It's him trying to talk as he's laughing. And all I can think is this a career killer? And I know I'm dating myself by, is this like the Billy Squire video for Rock Me Tonight?
3: When he's dancing around on
1: he's
3: the bed.
1: He's prancing on the satin sheets and sashaying. Yes. And losing all of his rock credibility, I don't know, but listen to this.
8: And resulting in the chance for some heavier precipitation, a few bands of storms in some spots. We got to finish up this weather right now. I'm so sorry. It's my mind over here. Plenty of those 70s, some low 80s, and spots of mud. I've never had this happen before.
1: Time out.
3: I don't know what's happening.
1: That's a grown man with a beard.
3: Yeah.
1: That is Patrick Osborne. Okay? That sounds like a 7-year-old girl.
3: Oh, my gosh, yes.
1: And it goes on.
8: Oh, jeez. All right, let me get it together real quick. I'm so sorry. Your boy is totally falling off. This is my rainfall's looking like. But let's just throw it to the 7 days. Oh my gosh.
1: Time out again. Oh, I have to publicly apologize right now to Anderson Cooper.
3: Yeah.
1: For making fun of his giggle for years. I thought that was the ultimate right there.
3: No. Oh no. I just
1: as far as emasculating yourself.
3: It sounded like the start of a horror movie, and then the guy walks through the glass, and little girl comes back. Yeah, because
1: that's Anderson Cooper. This guy.
3: Yeah.
8: 70s and low 80s.
3: Because he's talking, too.
8: There is coastal spots.
3: What's happening?
8: One story a little cooler. A load of the 70s. John, please take it.
3: I don't
1: John,
3: know what's
1: please
3: happening.
1: Please
3: take
1: there.
3: It.
1: Yeah. Not only that, but to add to the comedy, he's got some snorts in there, if you notice.
3: Oh, yeah.
1: He got that whole thing going on. And then finally, the dude takes it.
8: What happened to professionalism, Patrick?
9: What indeed. Okay, so, oh my goodness. Kudos to you for trying to keep going. Let's get the 7 day. So what happened? What set you off?
1: And now they're interviewing after that happened, like a day or two later.
8: So it was actually something that I was trying to prank Josh on that kind of backfired. We were, Zoe, our producer, and I were making fun of Josh during the middle of our commercial break. He was yapping away about whatever he's talking about.
9: Okay.
8: And Zoe made the Charlie Brown kind of wah-wah-wah-wah sound.
9: On the phone. Okay, yeah.
8: And so I pulled it up on a video in the Weather Center. Thought it was a five-second video, quick sound just to egg Josh on a little bit.
9: Yep.
8: Turned out it was one of those hour-long compilations where it just periodically plays it every couple minutes.
9: Okay.
8: And so I didn't realize that. I go do my live forecast after a minute and a half of not hearing anything, and then 20 seconds in we start getting the Charlie Brown wah-wah-wah-wah sound. And I tried to get through it. Josh had to leave the studio. I was able to contain myself, but when he came back and we heard it one more time, we just started losing it, and the rest is history.
1: The thing. There's no cartoon sound though that can compare to that giggle and laugh that he had going in the middle of that.
8: It's not like
1: what is that?
3: What happened?
1: I don't know.
3: I don't know.
27: He went ultrasonic.
3: Yeah.
1: Let's imagine that that's a buddy of ours and we're just out one night and then we hear him laugh like that and talk like that. Like, bro, what is wrong with you?
3: It's closing,
1: are you okay?
3: Closing time. I gotta go.
1: Oh my gosh. All right. Five stories we're watching today. Much more straight ahead.
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6: 1, 2, 3, 4, 5.
7: All right, number five. Meta has settled that big lawsuit over claims that they've designed Instagram and Facebook to addict children to those platforms.
8: I was so hoping this was going to go to trial.
7: Well, hold your horses. They've agreed to pay up to, what, $16 or $17 billion, but they still deny they did anything wrong. Florida's attorney general has said, no, I'll see you in court.
8: Good.
7: Yeah, they're not accepting the settlement.
9: Yeah, it was interesting hearing the California AG. Is it Bonta?
7: Yeah, Rob Bonta, yeah.
9: Bonta. You know, talking about it. Yeah, they did this to kids knowing it was addicting and harmful to children. We want to protect our children because it is a social contagion. Yet they're also protecting the rights of adults and doctors to
8: perform. Yeah.
9: Yes.
7: Mm-hmm. Yes.
8: Yeah.
9: The crazy surgeries on kids.

0: Which is nuts, man.
1: Yes.
0: Or in some case, not nuts.
2: These guys never wanted to try it in court. I mean, you know, that's settlement is what they do.
0: Yes.
1: Oh, yeah.
0: Oh, that's nothing to them.
1: Oh, absolutely not.
0: $17 billion?
1: They'll make that up by lunch, you know?
0: Yes. Yeah.
1: All right, number four, the Trump administration has paused all immigrant visa applications worldwide. Number three, CIA Director John Ratcliffe, unexpectedly, easy for me to say, showed up in Moscow yesterday. He met with Russian intelligence officials, President Trump saying this was a semi-routine visit. Hate to disappoint you, but no, this doesn't have anything to do with reports that the Kremlin is thinking about bombing England.
2: He checked on his timeshare.
1: Right.
0: Well, what was really going on there? You wonder.
1: It's a good question.
0: What are they talking about?
1: I tend to believe the reporting or the speculation that it has to do with sanctions against Iran. Like, hey, listen, we're serious about this, okay? You don't want to get dragged into this. No.
0: Yeah.
1: Pay attention to this. Number two, a massive, this was, I mean, just heartbreaking and horrible. Massive wall of mud and floodwaters tore through parts of Tibet and Nepal. Hundreds are missing. Have you have you seen the video of this?
0: I did not.
2: I did not either.
1: There's a couple of videos where you're seeing this. I mean, it's a gigantic wall of water demolishing buildings and bridges.
0: Oh.
1: Like sweeping. People are like waiting at a border checkpoint. And then you just see them start running, and I mean, they say it's about 100 dead, but that's going to go up. Mm-hmm. I don't know how you could survive that.
0: Okay. Yep, I found it.
1: Yeah,
0: Oh my gosh.
1: Yeah.
0: Like, I'm seeing it where everything just looks cool, and from out of nowhere, dude.
1: Yeah.
0: And it's just gone.
1: It's a wall of water.
0: Yes, and mud. That's what it looks like.
1: Yeah.
0: That's a tall building.
1: Yes.
0: And it's just, I mean, washed away and all these people underneath. Oh, my gosh. That is awful.
1: Yeah. Nepal's foreign minister says it looks like an earthquake may have caused an avalanche, which then triggered this mass flood. So, I mean, it's just awful. We're still waiting to hear about search and rescue efforts, which are underway now. Number one, Attorney General Todd Blanche announced that the DOJ and the FBI have shut down a major Chinese state-sponsored hacking organization targeting critical U.S. infrastructure networks, including, NASA was targeted, the Department of Energy was targeted, the DOJ itself was targeted, along with hospital systems.
0: Man, they never stop.
1: Mm-hmm.
0: All right. I know you got some more tribute to Dolly. To get to James O'Keefe went to Alaska to vote. You know, the undercover videos are always entertaining to watch. He has upped his entertainment game when it comes to these videos.
1: Oh, yeah.
0: You know, though, he's dancing in between and stuff like that. But I mean, what happened with Lisa Murkowski's brother in Alaska? And of course, if for our friends in Anchorage, you already know the story, but we'll get to it. It's pretty wild. I also saw this. Child's allowance. You believe in it? Should a kid get an allowance?
1: I don't know. I never got an allowance, but...
0: I didn't either. Did you, Scott?
2: No, not directly. I mean, but if I needed $5 or something for a Saturday night, my dad would part with it.
0: Okay.
2: You know?
0: Did you get money for doing chores?
2: Yes. Like, well, no, that was part of the deal for me to get the $5.
0: Oh, you were just going to do the stuff, but then ask for the money.
2: Right,
0: but it wasn't like you were paid per
2: chore. No, but it was like I either got that done or he was going to tell me no, so, yeah.
0: Yeah. Well, 7,500 Americans were talked to about this. 44% said they never got an allowance. 36% said they got an allowance at some point when they were younger, but they had to earn it. 14% got one, but it wasn't tied to chores. 17% today think people or a child's allowance should not be tied to chores.
2: Oh, come on.
0: Come on, people. Where are we at? All right, those stories and what's your story coming up?

0: 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Local news now.
1: The Michigan House of Representatives has approved a proposal that would limit corporations from putting money into political campaigns. Speaker Matt Hall of Richland says the proposal would prohibit regulated utilities from donating to candidates and to political parties.
2: We're trying to stop them from putting their money into politics and, corrupting politicians and screwing the people of Michigan. That's really what we're trying to do. So I thought it was a great thing.
1: Hall says there was bipartisan support as 77 representatives voted in favor of the plan. Now, despite the vote, the money out of politics proposal is going to be on the ballot in November because the state Senate is not going to vote on it. If lawmakers do approve the proposal, it could be amended in future years. I'm Mike Alarney, WKZO News.
0: The Michigan News Network.
3: I'm Ryan Recker. Testimony continues today in a hearing that will determine if a Lenawee County man will be tried for the murder of his three young sons, even though their bodies have never been found. John Skelton's sons vanished over Thanksgiving weekend 2010. That's when Chris Hawker was visiting her uncle for the holiday. She testified she looked out the window and saw two of the boys jumping on a wooden platform in the rain.
4: I had never met the boys, but my uncle was in the kitchen at the time, and I said something to him, and he came over and identified the boys.
5: Okay, and so is he watching this? Is he standing at the window with you at the time they're jumping off this platform?
4: Yes.
5: Okay, and who did he identify those boys as?
4: Andrew and Alexander.
3: A judge declared the boys legally dead in March of last year. They were only 9, 7, and 5 at the time of their disappearance. Officers in Kalamazoo have arrested a teen who is accused of shooting another teen. It happened Tuesday afternoon. A 17-year-old resident dropped off at the hospital with a non-life-threatening gunshot wound that led police to a 16-year-old who was later arrested on weapons-related charges. Police are still looking for tips on the shooting. Michigan Democratic politicians are sounding the alarm on President Donald Trump's 50% Canadian tariffs and intensifying a trade war. They say the tariffs will likely hurt the state's economy. Here's Michigan Senate Majority Leader and Democratic candidate for Lieutenant Governor, Winnie Brinks.
6: Michigan's economy is deeply connected to Canada. Our manufacturers are connected. Our workers and businesses that depend on them are connected. When Washington imposes sweeping tariffs on Canada, Michigan feels the impact.
3: And some isolated thunderstorms could be around the corner. The strongest cells could contain scattered damaging wind gusts near 94 through the mid-afternoon. National Weather Service says there's a small chance of hail and tornadoes with this storm through 8 o'clock tonight. I'm Ryan Racker for the Michigan News Network.
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11: Scattered showers and thunderstorms are likely to clip through today, and a few could be severe with damaging winds. The high temperature rises close to 80. Through the overnight hours, the chance of rain diminishes. Mostly clear skies with low temperatures in the lower 60s. Mostly sunny and seasonable on Thursday. Less humidity with highs in the lower 80s. It'll be a nice warm weekend with high temperatures in the low to mid 80s and a slight chance of rain making a comeback on Sunday. Tracking Southwest Michigan's weather, I'm Storm 2-8 meteorologist Scott Larson.
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15: Make a deal with them. It's like it's not the most honorable group, I will tell you that.
16: All right, time out. Darn it. I was led to believe he actually said he's not dead. He's saying, I don't think he's dead. That's not enough for the bet.
17: Well, nobody knows for sure. I mean,
16: until we see proof of life.
17: Yeah, I mean, and I got a feeling he's dead.
16: Well, of course you do, because you bet that he's dead.
17: Well, they would have propped him up the window or something, I would have thought. I mean, something, to wave at the crowd or, you know, whatever.
16: Trump goes on.
15: And, you know, we have the Strait open. We took out 22 boats last night. We have people coming in, the blockade. Our Navy has been unbelievable. Our military has been unbelievable, the combination. But and our financial strength, that we built it up so much like you wouldn't believe in a year and a half. Our financial strength is unbelievable, and those things are going toward a very big victory. We had the victory in Venezuela, and we're going to have a big victory here very soon.
16: Okay. We'll see.
18: 4 to 6 weeks, right?
16: Gosh darn it, man.
17: Do you think they run to the impression that you could do this like much like Venezuela?
16: I don't know.
17: When they went in there? I mean,
16: I've heard conflicting reports that they knew it would take a while, but maybe not this long.
17: Wow.
16: But I did believe it when they said 4 to 6 weeks. And then I believed all the other things.
17: Maybe they meant 40 to 60 weeks.
16: And you've let me know. What? Yeah.
17: Maybe they meant 40 to 60 weeks.
16: Right. No, that's not what they meant.
17: Came out wrong.
18: Well, it was a really big red flag. I think it was Scott Bessent when we were still within the 4 to 6 week time frame.
16: Yeah.
18: And he said, well, you know, through the summer, prices will start coming back down. And then you're like, yeah, the summer goes into September.
16: I think he actually said by the end of summer. And so, and I think, well, at the very least by the end of summer. Mm-hmm. And now I'm sitting here going, well, I'm not putting money on that. Because I think the quote, you'll have to look it up. I don't want to misquote it. I think he was saying the gas prices would return to where they were.
18: Yeah.
16: Pre-war by end of summer.
18: Yeah.
16: We got a ways to go.
18: Yes, we do.
16: Yeah. How about the SAVE Act? Voter ID. Is that going to happen? Nope.
18: No, it's not. It's too late now.
16: And it's frustrating. And, you know, there were a few Republicans standing in the way, of course. You always got Maine and Alaska. You got Murkowski, Susan Collins. So James O'Keefe, who's been going out, you know, he was in Minnesota showing how easy it is to sign up people to vote.
18: Mm-hmm.
16: And then he's in Alaska. And I'll just play you from the start of the video. And it's like an 11-minute video, because it kind of tells the story.
19: This is James O'Keefe in Anchorage, Alaska. I'm about to get offered Senator Lisa Murkowski's brother's ballot.
16: And then Jack S. theme, it's, the production's funny.
20: M-U-R-K-O-W-S-K-I. I left my wallet in the vehicle. Would it be possible to vote without it?
21: Absolutely possible.
20: Oh, good.
19: I said...
16: What? Okay, anyway.
19: I said, I can vote. Brian Murkowski can vote. She's like, yes, you can vote.
21: You can vote if you'd like to. Do you want to do a question ballot?
20: I mean, all I got to do is do the question ballot, then I can vote.
21: Yes, sir.
20: Yes, sir.
19: Brian Murkowski, Senator Murkowski's brother, doesn't even live in Alaska, but his name is still on the voter rolls.
21: Do you know how to spell Brian?
20: B-R-I-A-N.
21: Yeah,
20: that's the address.
21: In the correct place.
20: Oh, perfect.
16: Yeah, good stuff.
18: Do you know how to spell Brian?
16: I think she was saying that tongue-in-cheek.
18: Yeah.
16: But still.
17: Murkowski.
16: Yeah. And of course, O'Keefe has been threatened with legal action and possible prosecution for all of this.
17: Oh, because he embarrassed him, essentially. Yes.
16: Yes, much like he did in Minnesota.
17: Yeah. Now they're going to make a big deal.
16: But as you know, you have a narrative from the left and from media saying this is rare, never happens.
17: Oh, well, never. That's one of the things they do all the time.
16: Dead people vote.
18: Right.
16: It's insane. I mean, it's got to be stopped.
18: I do like the threat of prosecution because, let's say they do it. Oh no, James O'Keefe gets more attention. He hates attention.
16: He doesn't want attention. Not only that, you give him discovery.
18: Yeah.
16: Oh, buddy. Yeah, they probably do not want that. So, nice job, James. All right, it's that time. We do it a couple of times a day. Go around the table. It may not be the biggest story out there, but it caught your attention. You want to bring it in. So, David, today, what's your story?
18: Well, you mentioned earlier that there were just a ton of clips making the rounds from Dolly Parton's past. Mm-hmm. People paying tribute. I had never seen this one. Before. A lot of them I have, and I've still rewatched them, like her cover of Stairway to Heaven. I really liked it. But Dolly Parton once brought Patti LaBelle onto her ABC variety show. She had one of those for a little while. And they sang a song using their acrylic nails as percussion. And she...
16: I don't know if I've ever seen this.
17: I haven't. I know I haven't.
16: Okay. No. Well, I want to hear it. Let's go.
1: You know, I write a lot of songs when I don't have my guitar. Mm-hmm. You know, I beat around the dashboard in my car when I'm riding around writing songs. But then I have a little rhythm that we can do with these acrylic nails. Can you do that?
2: Yep.
1: That's
18: her nails.
1: You want to play a little song for them? Get up close to your microphone. We're mic'd right down in here. Get up close to it. Okay.
2: That's cute.
1: Can you hear that?
2: See, we did plan this, but we didn't know how it was going to sound.
1: Well, we were planning to see if we could do something like, Mama, little children, love shortening, shortening. Mama, little children, love shortening bread. Mama, little children, love shortening, shortening. Mama, little children, love shortening bread. Play it, Patty.
16: That's pretty cool, man.
17: That is very cool.
18: It's also cool to hear two pros just like immediately get in sync like that.
17: Yeah.
16: Yes, very much so. I can't help it, man. It reminds me of something else I saw this week. So I'll just do it for my story, and it's not anywhere near as cool as that. And maybe you saw this too, that Tommy Lee, drummer from Motley Crue, played bongos for a monkey. Okay.
18: Well, that's no way to talk about Vince Neil.
17: You can't just throw that sentence out there and like leave it hanging.
16: So, yes, the deal was this. He visited the Save the Chimps sanctuary in Florida and gave a private drumming and percussion performance for Limbani, a 9-year-old rescued chimpanzee. And I'll tell you, the audio's not near as impressive as Dolly and Patti LaBelle, but here it is for you. And it is. He's just in front of the chimpanzee, and the chimpanzee starts dancing.
18: Another chimpanzee comes over and throws, like, makeshift panties at him.
16: He would be used to that. So.
17: That's, how does he end up there? I don't know. It's always like...
16: Everybody has to have a purpose, they man. Get and his pain, is right? He saved the chimpanzees,
17: playing
16: apparently.
17: Bongos for chimpanzees.
16: Sure.
17: Yeah.
16: Why not?
18: I never knew this would wind up on my bucket list, but now it is. I want to play bongos for chimpanzees.
17: Chimpanzees.
16: I had not even planned on bringing that in.
17: He is something.
16: Yeah.
17: What a life he's led.
16: Sorry about the ADD theater there. All right, Scott, what do you got for What's Your Story?
17: Well, Chicago Sky owner Michael Alter has decided that a man wearing a T-shirt stating the dictionary definition of a woman is somehow a potential threat. That person is Enos Cannon Freedom, former NBA player who declared himself eligible for the WNBA draft because the league can't figure out what the hell the W stands for. So Freedom on Sunday sat courtside. We all saw that happen, right? And he got kicked out.
16: Mm-hmm.
17: During the third quarter. He got booted. So he smiled wide open, stepped toward the floor, and security grabbed him and kicked him out. 2 days later, the team bans him from the team's arena. And they said he demonstrated to us that he has the potential to be a threat, the Sky owner confirmed.
16: A threat?
17: A threat.
16: Threat to what?
17: Who knows?
16: Okay.
17: It's sometimes difficult to follow the WNBA logic here, but people are giving it a shot to the Chicago franchise band a guy currently identifying as a woman who they may have to consider as a draft selection next season because the league has thus far been unable to define a woman.
16: Yeah, but they already said they're not eligible.
17: That's right. I know. But why? I want to know why.
18: Nobody knows why.
17: Exactly. They're going to ban him? Why?
18: I cannot believe that they think that just because this guy says he's eligible to play in the WNBA and he enters a women's space, that he's a threat.
17: Well,
18: we've
17: yeah,
18: been
17: they
18: told
17: can't,
18: for years there yeah. is no threat. You're more mm-hmm. likely to get diddled by your family member than right. you are by a trans person. Mm-hmm. So let that dong in the girls' locker room.
17: They can't define a woman. A guy wearing a T-shirt that does define a woman gets kicked out.
18: Yes.
17: And banned. Yeah. Got it? Follow the logical ball on that one, huh?
16: Well, while they're keeping that penis off the court, another green dildo made its way onto a court. I don't know if you heard that news.
17: It happened again?
16: Yeah. David loves that transition I just made.
18: Yeah. I think it's, what, the 11th time?
16: Some of the X accounts that where you'll see this stuff, the way it reads, an 11th green dildo was just thrown onto the court of the Washington Mystics versus Phoenix Mercury WNBA game, and we have audio. Ooh. Oh, there it goes. Yep.
4: Seymour had a little reach in and knocked that ball away.
16: They're looking confused.
17: What's happening?
4: Some of the fans over there, or some of the Washington bench, who are not. Look somebody out. Wasn't happy. Somebody's booing.
5: No, it's more than that. Something's going on.
16: Well, the broadcaster didn't see it.
4: Yeah. Well, Lauren Betts is on the sideline. Not sure what they called.
5: Something was thrown onto the floor. And we had issues with that, especially lately in some WNBA arenas.
16: The announcement.
5: The order was scored. I will say it's disappointing that it happened here in Phoenix because the X Factor has been so supportive of their team and teams that come in here, there's been a lot of respect, but it's going to be disappointing.
18: I love. My favorite thing about the play-by-play is that they all start by saying something happened. What happened? And then hearing the transition as realization hits them is just art to me.
16: Oh yeah,
18: What happened here? Did something serious happen? Oh, come on!
16: It would be so much more refreshing if you just had a straight shooter broadcast say, "Oh, geez, we got another dildo on the floor." They need Robbins in there.
17: Yeah, they do. They need me in there, yeah.
16: And it's a green one again. What's the problem with pink?
17: Are those the only colors they have in these things? I don't know.
16: Is there blue? Do they sell them?
17: I would think.
16: All right. Chuck E. Cheese, another fight. Nimrod's in the news, baby.
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23: With 2025 MAC Player of the Year Nadeem Tucker now in the NFL, Bronco football coach Lance Taylor sees more of a group approach to the Bronco defense in 2026. Here's your Bronco update. I'm Robin Hood.
24: 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I think we're going to have strength in numbers, and what I mean by that is there may not be a guy who leads the nation in sacks this year like Nadeem did in TFLs, but I think as a unit, we're going to be much stronger and deeper, not only on the D-line, but also at all three levels of the defense, which I'm excited about. 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So I'm excited about that side of the ball.
23: 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That's your Bronco update. I'm Robin Hood.
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5: News update, David Van Camp.
6: All right. Well, I think this is one of the funniest mix-ups of all time. The headline is, family furious after company sends girl Kim Jong-un costume instead of Mary Poppins.
8: Oh, gosh, I saw this. Oh, my
6: gosh. A young student, then this wasn't for Halloween either. It was for book week. And so she wanted to be Mary Poppins. But costume box instead sent this 10-year-old girl a Kim Jong-un costume.
9: I'm a rocket man. Rocket man.
5: That's great.
6: I say you just roll with it, you know?
5: Sure, why not?
7: Keep the hills are alive with the sound of starving.
5: And now we go to Nimrod's in the news.
10: When the going gets tough.
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11: I love the poorly educated.
5: All right. Nimrod's the news. We go to Florida. 21-year-old Pompano Beach man. Well, he was heading to Chuck E. Cheese with his lady. Apparently, it was
13: Chuck
5: party
13: there. Cheese for my birthday.
5: Yeah, heck yeah.
13: Chuck E. Cheese for my birthday. Chuck E. Cheese for my birthday.
5: Gotta have the song,
13: yeah.
5: Man.
13: Cheese for my birthday.
5: Well,
13: birthday.
5: Here's the deal.
13: Chuck E. Cheese for my birthday.
5: Yep. This dude, Vincent Evans, comes inside. The victim apparently working inside the establishment. When Vincent, who had come inside there with another woman, approached this other guy, who happens to be 16, the guy that works there, from behind, and then dragged him down before they started fighting. And Evans is like, you know, giving him a whoop, and just boom. Like, what's going on? It's all on surveillance footage. They say the victim is the boyfriend of Evans' girlfriend, ex-girlfriend.
6: Ooh.
5: Who is the mother of a child shared with Vincent Evans.
6: Oh, my gosh.
5: So it's like, hey, she and I have a kid together, 16-year-old punk. And now you got her on the side? I'm coming into Chuck E. Cheese where you work, and I'm going to give you a beating. What do you think of that?
6: Not guilty by reason of his life is a dumpster fire.
7: Suffered enough.
5: So now he's facing a charge of child abuse without great bodily harm. Apparently the beating wasn't that bad. And that's Nimrod's in the news.
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18: Closing arguments begin tomorrow. I'm Tom Graham, Fox News. Testimony wrapping up today in the murder trial of Lindsay Clancy. She's the Massachusetts mother accused of killing her three children. Her defense argues she's not criminally responsible because she suffered from mental health ailments. Prosecutors called forensic psychologist Gregory Sathoff today to rebut that argument.
19: This is how the prosecutors chose to close with their final witness, a forensic psychologist with the FBI's Behavioral Analysis Unit, also facing very tough cross-examination today. Dr. Sathoff, who interviewed Lindsay Clancy via Zoom earlier this year and reviewed extensive medical records, responded to the prosecutor's key questions, saying that based on his medical assessment, Clancy was criminally responsible in the deaths of her children. Kevin Reddington, the defense attorney representing Lindsay Clancy, has been trying to show that this Massachusetts mother was not criminally responsible when she killed her three children in January 2023 and then attempted suicide, that she was misdiagnosed, overmedicated, and suffering from postpartum psychosis.
18: Fox's Molly Lund. A man accused of arranging the deadly shooting of a Microsoft design manager in Florida convicted today in a murder-for-hire scheme. Jared Bridegen was shot and killed 4 years ago after attempting to remove a tire from the road in Jacksonville Beach. Mario Fernandez Saldana was convicted of first-degree murder today and solicitation of murder. He is married to Bridegen's ex-wife. Meta agreeing to pay big bucks after several states sued the social media giant over accusations their products harm children. Fox's Claudia Cowan outside an Oakland, California courthouse.
20: Under the terms of the settlement over the next 10 years, Meta will pay up to $17 billion to the coalition of states that sued the social media giant. It will also have to make big changes to how Facebook and Instagram operate for minors.
18: Now, that settlement resolves a case years in the making. California will get $2 billion of that $17 billion. 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
21: A lawsuit is challenging an executive order intended to limit mail-in voting during the upcoming midterm elections.
22: Days after the Supreme Court dismissed the challenge from Democratic-led states, a new lawsuit has been filed to block an executive order setting new rules for the Postal Service to deliver mail-in ballots. Lower courts put that executive order on hold, but a majority of Supreme Court justices lifted the injunction, finding the lawsuit was filed prematurely. A new challenge comes as the Trump administration issued its rule requiring the Postal Service to deliver ballots only if it receives a list of eligible voters and the federal government approves the design of envelopes. Election officials have warned implementation is impossible before the midterms. The first wave of mail ballots will be sent out next week. At the White House, Jared Halpern, Fox News.
21: A federal appeals court deciding not to dismiss the criminal case against New Jersey Democratic Congresswoman LaMonica McIver.
23: Congresswoman McIver sought to have charges that she assaulted officers and agents outside the Delaney Hall detention facility in Newark, New Jersey, thrown out. Two members of a three-judge panel said while McIver was conducting oversight in her congressional capacity, any interference at the time in the detainment of the mayor of Newark was illegal. One judge dissented, saying McIver's encounter with law enforcement could be seen as incidental contact. McIver said her fight is not over, and that she is looking into every possible option to have the case dismissed. Gernal Scott, Fox News.
21: The FDA approving a groundbreaking new drug for the most common form of pancreatic cancer. FDA officials giving an expedited approval to a first-of-its-kind pill that blocks mutated proteins that fuel tumor growth in more than 90% of pancreatic cancer cases. Patients taking the drug nearly doubled their survival time. I'm Tom Graham, and this is Fox News.
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25: As tariffs on goods from Canada have jumped to 50% and more are being threatened, Detroit Regional Chamber Executive Director Sandy Barua says the jobs that President Trump says he's trying to protect don't exist anymore. Barua says we are paying more now for home improvement goods, home building supplies, paper, furniture, and more.
26: We're going to see higher prices for automobiles at a time when we have, you know, the highest automobile prices, new car prices that we've ever seen. And this is only going to exacerbate that.
25: He says manufacturing jobs have changed a lot.
26: Manufacturing jobs today are essentially entry-level jobs, and they are not the jobs that paid what they paid in the 1970s and the 1980s, where you could raise a family, send a kid to college.
25: That's the latest from the WKZO Newsroom. I'm Michael Arnett.
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5: 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Jamie Markley, David Van Camp, Scott Robbins. Well, maybe you've heard Hakeem Jeffries is in trouble with part of the base of the Democratic Party for meeting with Jared Kushner. And Harry Enten was talking about this, among other things, talking about Hakeem is not all that popular with Democrats compared to some other people within the party.
0: Okay, net favorability rating among Dems nationally. Look who's at the top of the list. It's Aram Amdani, plus 54 points. Better than AOC at plus 47. Better than Hakeem Jeffries at plus 27. Chuck Schumer has real popularity problems even among Democrats. He was only at plus 10. But among Democrats, Aram Amdani is arguably the most popular modern-day politician who's actually currently in elected office, beating all these folks. If you're a Republican, you'd be much better off going after Chuck Schumer or even Hakeem Jeffries than going after Aram Amdani, who still is very, very popular, at least with the Democratic base.
5: That's somewhat terrifying.
7: It is incredible, yet not surprising.
5: Yep.
7: All the energy is there.
6: Well, he's also, I mean, I'll give him credit for being a really good BS artist.
7: Oh, my gosh.
5: He is.
7: David, you're absolutely right about that.
5: Yeah.
7: He's so slick. It is unbelievable.
5: Yeah, he and El Sayed.
7: Although he kind of steps in it occasionally.
5: Yes.
7: I mean, based on the circumcision comments we had yesterday.
5: Well, when you have just bad, crazy ideas.
7: Yes.
5: That's going to come out at some point in time. You know what I'm saying?
7: I mean, Mamdani seems to dodge it, though.
5: He stepped in it, too.
7: Because there's been some crazy stuff that it can't happen there.
5: But the other part is, you're promising all this great stuff to people that aren't wise to the game.
7: Yeah.
5: But just sort of believe it.
7: That's where the Democrat Party is really stuck in the mud here, because the mainstream, if there is such a thing, Democrat, it looks like wagon wheel salesmen now.
5: Oh, yeah.
7: I mean, they look like they're so far out of touch with the party.
5: Yes.
7: You know, the party's radicals. That's who controls it.
5: And then in Minnesota, I found this story amazing. And maybe there's a simple explanation that you can explain to just a simple guy like me, David, with your news background and everything else, or Scott with your vast knowledge and wisdom of these things and laws. So in Minnesota, you know what? Instead of me explaining it, there was a local news report that will lay this out for you. And I'll stop it at any time, but roll.
2: Solutions and new comments from Ramsey County Sheriff Bob Fletcher about gang violence and the state fair.
20: Fletcher is reacting to a civil lawsuit filed today against two rival gangs to keep them away from the state fair. They're being sued as unincorporated associations under the Minnesota Civil Gang Nuisance Law. It's a unique law meant to prevent gang violence.
2: Richard Reeve is live at the fairgrounds right now with what Sheriff Fletcher is saying about the gang members being sued and how it would even be enforced. Rich?
5: Yeah, this is Keith Ellison that's suing the gang members.
7: Yeah.
5: Okay. And again, the state fair is highly attended.
7: Oh, yeah.
5: I think it's the most attended state fair in the entire United States. Mm. And what I don't understand, I'll just tell you, these gangs are breaking the law.
7: Mm-hmm.
5: Why not just enforce the law?
7: Well,
5: what's a lawsuit going to do?
7: Right.
5: But anyway, here's the report.
3: Yeah, Kevin, this lawsuit filed by Ramsey County and the state attorney general's office. Now, as you mentioned, Sheriff Bob Fletcher weighing in, saying the 10 respondents to this lawsuit have been charged at least 40 different times with 40 different crimes. We're talking about things like... Sorry, folks, we're talking about things that include possession of a machine gun, assault with a firearm, and aggravated robberies. Now, it is hoped that a judge's decision could prevent any further gang violence here at the state fair.
5: I know you've broken the law and you should be in jail. We can't do that. But we're going to sue you if you guys don't stay away this time. What?
7: That's... And who are you suing exactly, too?
5: Right.
7: I mean, who are you suing? Swan?
5: Go back to the report.
3: Okay. Gang associates with the Somali Outlaws gang. So why the urgency now? Take a look at these court documents. They show online posts with the messages, the biggest battle of the summer, and live at the Minnesota State Fair. Mark Osler is a former federal and state prosecutor.
8: You know, already there's messages that have gone out, you know, on this day. You know, come to the fair and we'll shoot at each other, basically. And they want to avoid that proactively.
3: The idea is to prevent scenes like this, a 2022 shooting at the state fair that sent people running. Prosecutors asking a judge to sign a court order banning gang members from the state fairgrounds.
7: Okay.
3: That court order carried by officers on patrol.
9: So if an officer has a piece of paper or if it's in his phone, whatever, can he go to one of these folks and say, you're violating this order, you're under arrest?
8: That's what the order allows for. You know, is for that person to then be excluded from that area if they've entered it.
4: What?
9: Now, the lawsuit is asking the judge to prohibit the gang members from appearing or hanging around together here at the fairgrounds. So they're supposed to stay apart. That means they'll have two separate court hearings in Ramsey County Court this coming Thursday.
5: All right, explain this to me.
7: I don't think I can.
6: Well, if they're openly organizing attack at a public venue during a very crowded event, why can't you go out? Yeah, it doesn't make sense why you wouldn't say, hey, do they not have, like, making terroristic threat
5: right
6: laws or threatening mob violence laws or something?
5: Does it just seem like maybe Keith Ellison is saying, okay, we don't want to arrest the Somali gangs?
6: Right.
5: Okay. For political reasons.
6: Yeah.
5: Or maybe, you know, your own belief reasons, whatever that might be. But this is a way to avoid sending people to jail by just, hey, have your fight somewhere else. Wait, and they don't actually play in that clip what the Ramsey County Sheriff actually said.
11: We've had gangs coming to the Minnesota State Fair for 30, 40 years.
5: Okay.
11: But they've always agreed the fair is neutral ground, and let's all go have fun and respect the fairgrounds. I've been here for many, many years.
5: It's a truce, okay? It's a truce. The fair, hey, everybody have fun, okay?
7: Okay.
6: They don't care.
5: It's like when all the gangs met, you know, in Central Park, in the Warriors, the truce is on while Cyrus is speaking. But guess what? Cyrus gets shot. We all know this.
11: But we've never had threats of violence like we're having from the Somali gangs. Well, we will have Karen gangs. We'll have some Hmong gangs here. We'll have some, you know, extremists on the right here. But none of them are promising chaos except for the Somali gangs.
5: Uh-oh.
6: You got to throw in, yeah, the far right gangs. Name them. Where are?
5: Oh, yeah. You got to watch out for them.
7: Yeah. The ones that wear suits.
5: Yes. And some go old school, like old school Tucker. They're the Tuckers.
7: Yeah, they got the bow ties.
5: Got to watch out for them. If they're wearing a bow tie, that means they're ready to bust out a machine gun on your ass.
6: Did you say you wanted ice cream dipped in butter? You're obviously a white supremacist.
7: How do you enforce any of that?
5: Lock them up.
7: It's are they simple, carrying ID cards when you stop
5: they
7: them?
5: They don't understand it.
6: You know who they are, where they are, and that they are planning mass violence.
5: Yes.
6: Lock them up. Don't sue them. What do you think they're going to say? They're going to say, oh, golly gee, we're sorry. We exactly. didn't know we could.
12: Cyrus don't want anybody passing. He don't want anybody flexing any muscle.
5: Exactly. So respect it, Somali gangs. Okay.
7: Yeah, make sure you take the family to the fair.
5: Yes.
7: Meet some nice Somalians while you're there.
6: But remember, Somali, they built America.
5: Yes.
6: That's what we've been told. The backbone of American society.
5: That's right.
7: Excuse me, sir. Are you a gangbanger?
12: When you're president of the biggest gang in the city, you don't have to take any
5: Here we go. It's on.
7: But you can identify the baseball furies and some of these by the what they were wearing, right?
5: Yes. That would be the right wingers.
7: Right.
5: Yeah. Guys with the bats.
7: The baseball furies.
5: So you got that going on out there. And David, you're saying the royal family has paid tribute to Dolly.
6: Yes, they did. The King of England sent the King's Guard band to go out and pay tribute to Dolly Parton.
5: Oh, wow. Have you heard this, Scott?
7: No.
5: Why are you saying that?
7: Just like because the royal family.
5: Okay.
7: I'm just up to my eyeballs.
5: Do you not like that?
7: It's cheery.
5: Yeah. Some people might say that's lame, but they're doing their best.
6: Well, that's all of England, though, right? It's lame, but they're doing their best.
5: Yes.
6: That's their national motto, I mean, across the pond.
5: Well, a lot of this has been shared, too. Dolly's response, how she'd like to be remembered, if you've heard that before.
13: Well, a lot of people ask me, What I want people to say about me 100 years from now, I want them to say, golly, she looks good for her age.
5: Again, very funny, too.
6: It is
5: multi-talented.
6: Crazy, you know? She grew up in a shack in the woods, and now the King of England is paying tribute to her, and the flags are at half-staff.
5: Yes.
6: What an incredible life.
7: It's America, man.
5: No kidding. Okay, so what are we doing in Russia? That's a big question. Hunter Biden says we need Nuremberg trials, and the five stories we're watching today all coming up.

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5: The Markley Van Camp and Robbins Show. Jamie Markley, David Van Camp, Scott Robbins. You know what it's time for?
6: Yeah,
5: the five stories we're watching today.
7: One, two. All right, number five. Meta has settled that big lawsuit brought by multiple states over claims that they designed Instagram and Facebook to addict children to those platforms. They've agreed to pay up to about $17 billion, but deny any wrongdoing. Florida,
5: well,
7: though.
5: Then what are they going to do? Are they going to change something?
7: Oh, yeah. They said, we're going to, you know, adjust. Blah, blah, blah. They gave the usual corporate speak, and that's why.
5: And the like button and all that stuff.
7: That's why the Florida Attorney General rejected the settlement and said, hey, we'll see you in court.
5: Dang.
7: They want to take it to a trial.
5: Yeah.
7: Number four, the Trump administration has paused all immigrant visa applications worldwide. Number three, CIA Director John Ratcliffe. Unexpectedly showed up in Moscow yesterday, and he met with Russian intelligence officials. President Trump says it's a semi-routine visit.
5: By the way, can you go back to story four just to repeat it?
7: Yes, the Trump administration has paused all immigrant visa applications worldwide.
5: Gotcha. Okay, she missed it there. Okay, go ahead.
7: Number two, Attorney General Todd Blanche announced that the DOJ and the FBI have shut down a major Chinese state-sponsored hacking organization targeting critical U.S. infrastructure networks. And then number one, I didn't think this was the number one story, but, well, the Trumpster really wants to talk about it. He posted on Truth Social, how about Roger Clemens not getting in the Baseball Hall of Fame? All because a bunch of jealous people with far less talent voted that he shouldn't be there. He was also not convicted or admitted to taking drugs. Roger is easily one of the few greatest pitchers of all time, winning 354 games, 7 Cy Young Awards, a record by 3, and played in 3 World Series, winning 2. He was 3rd in most strikeouts. The commissioner told me he was going to approve Pete Rose, but he waited long enough until Pete died. No wonder baseball is in trouble. President Donald J. Trump.
5: What the heck?
7: I don't know where.
8: Well, Clemens is an outspoken conservative.
5: I understand that. But still.
8: But what do you get involved in the muck and the mire of all this stuff? I don't know. Because you can't help yourself. You know, I guess. I mean, why deal with Roger Clemens? I'm serious. Clemens was a steroid user, allegedly.
5: Well, he says no, and Andy Pettit misremembered. That's where misremembered came from.
8: Yes. He should be in the Hall of Fame just for coining that term.
7: Yes. Those are the top five stories that we're watching today. 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
5: So are you saying, like, let's fast forward to 2029 and whoever's president then.
8: Yeah.

0: Are you going to miss things like this?
1: Yes.
0: You will miss it.
1: I will.
0: But at the same time, it drives
1: but
0: you crazy.
1: But it's frustrating. When I say, what do you, where did this come from all of a sudden?
0: You're not,
1: Roger Clinton.
0: You're not alone.
2: Probably he was like listening to
0: many people today saying, dude, just don't do those things.
1: Right.
0: Just stick to the important stuff. Like the Kennedy Center, just lose that. They'll say,
2: yeah, right.
0: Like, that? Yeah, that's not helping.
1: Stop it.
2: They're like, we can't put Trump's name on it. Maybe we'll just demolish the building.
0: Okay. Oh,
1: you got a lot. And maybe the Canadians are keeping Roger Clemens out of the hall. I don't know.
2: Maybe that's it. Yeah, that was actually the sticking point in the trade agreement.
1: Right. You're
2: right. Need to pressure that one baseball writer who's attached to the Blue Jays, okay?
1: Yeah.
2: You got to tell him to let Roger in the Hall of Fame.
1: We'll take this thing to 70%. I'm not kidding.
3: Scott!
1: Oh, man. What a time to be alive.
0: Not that I thought we would talk about this today, but you were talking about something else with the baseball writers. It drives you crazy.
1: Because
0: that dude should be in the Hall of Fame.
1: Absolutely should be.
0: Barry Bonds should be in the Hall of Fame.
1: Absolutely should be. Sammy Sosa should be in the Hall of Fame. Mark McGwire should be in the Hall of Fame. I mean, they're all, listen, what they did was terrible, and they shouldn't have done it, but it was, nobody was testing for it, and it was just a ridiculous time, you know?
2: So. Well, that, and also, I mean, all the players that you just mentioned probably would have been Hall of Fame players anyway.
1: Probably, and
0: Sosa, I don't know.
2: Well, yeah.
1: Well, maybe not. He was spindly.
0: Don't know.
1: Yes.
0: But as far as, and McGwire, you know, before that resurgence with the Cardinals, you pay attention to the Hall of Fame numbers.
1: Yeah,
0: I don't know.
1: Well, he was known as a home run hitter, and he hit a lot of them.
0: Did he have enough? He would have been a Hall of Famer?
1: Nah, probably. Maybe. I don't know.
0: Bonds and Clemens, those are no doubters took Royce.
1: Absolutely.
0: Yeah.
1: Barry Bonds was well on his way. Yeah.
0: Yeah. Some science news. Microbiologists are saying that typing, like right after eating, is more unhygienic than you think.
1: Typing?
0: Yes.
1: Really?
0: Yeah. The saliva from your fingers can end up on your keyboard. And when it mixes with food residue, it can turn your keyboard into a bacteria cafeteria.
1: Bacteria cafeteria.
0: So they say. And certain forms of bacteria can survive on keyboard surfaces for days.
1: Yeesh.
0: So you got to be careful. I took a picture of your keyboard once.
1: Yeah, I know.
0: It horrified people.
1: I know.
0: David's like, that's a joke. That's not really Scott's.
2: Yeah, I didn't know.
1: It's really mine.
0: Yes.
1: We got plenty of snacks.
2: It was hairy. Yeah.
1: it's grown hair over time. It's an experiment, David, I'm having. I'm going to apply it to my head later.
2: Yeah. It actually just types on its own now. It's sentient. You can just tell it what to write.
1: Own personality, yes.
0: And David will love this. They gave you some tips.
2: Oh, yeah. Good tips.
0: Some hand sanitizer or wet wipes. Keep them nearby. Clean your hands after eating. I didn't know that.
2: I never would have guessed. I would have just been like blowing on it or like wishing.
0: Hunter Biden says we need Nuremberg trials for the Trump administration. What? And a news update next.

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1: Kalamazoo's Abraham Lincoln Institute will be holding a Thursday rededication of the state historical marker that commemorates Lincoln's speech in Kalamazoo, delivered in Bronson Park a few years before he was elected president. Rabbi Eric says the local event comes on the anniversary of the speech.
2: Exactly 170 years ago, on August 27th, Abraham Lincoln, who didn't have a beard at that time, made his only appearance in Michigan, in Kalamazoo.
1: Lincoln was speaking at a rally for presidential candidate John Fremont, speaking out against slavery. The event will be held in Bronson Park Thursday evening.
2: 6 to 7:30, free ice cream and bottled water, special music, Western Michigan brass.
1: Also, Friday, anniversary of a more important speech, can be observed in the nation's capital, Martin Luther King's I Have a Dream address. Michael Arney, WKZO News.
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4: I'm Ryan Racker. 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And Michigan's only venomous snake in the spotlight.
5: A five-year-old girl is recovering after being bitten by something while visiting Indian Springs Metro Park last week. Her family say there were two puncture marks in her skin, but nobody saw what caused them. She was taken to the emergency room, but doctors could not determine what bit her. A spider is one possibility. Experts consulted about the case say a snake is not the most likely explanation due to the size of the bite marks.
6: They are around, yep.
5: That's Katie Carlisle with Metro Parks. The eastern Mississauga rattlesnake is Michigan's only venomous native snake, and the park system is currently in the middle of a five-year survey of the rattler. They're very elusive and don't care to hang out with us humans, right, Katie?
6: No, they're very shy snakes.
5: Tim Pamplin for the Michigan News Network.
4: And the University of Michigan William M. Clements Library has bought almost 200 sermons from the founding of the country. Reverend Joseph Bowman was the pastor of a congregation in Massachusetts mid-1700s, later joined the Revolutionary War as a military chaplain. The library paid nearly $40,000 to purchase 192 of the sermons, stretching from 1764 to 1795. Manuscripts curator Cheney Superi says there's something special about having the actual documents.
7: The original materials in front of you, you can try to imagine what it would have been like to read and embellish that script during delivery, and what good eyesight you can imagine he might have been required to have to deliver them.
4: And in Traverse City, Grand Traverse Health Department issuing a level 4 no body contact advisory following a sewage main failure yesterday on Bear South Airport Road. The failure resulted in raw sewage entering the Boardman River. I'm Ryan Recker for the Michigan News Network.
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0: quieting down overnight tonight as skies continue to clear. We'll see lows near 62. Thursday, plenty of sunshine, winds out in the northwest. This will help to drop our humidity through the day with highs near 80. Friday, expect a mix of sun and clouds, highs near 79. Very slight chance of a pop-up shower north of Grand Rapids. Saturday and Sunday also trending mostly dry with a mix of sun and clouds, a touch more humid, and highs in the mid-80s. King Southwest Michigan's weather, I'm Storm Teammate Chief Meteorologist Ellen Baca.
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3: Sort of semi-routine. I hate to disappoint people. We would like to see the war with Ukraine end. John Ratcliffe is a fantastic guy. He's the head of the CIA, and he is not in there for any of the things that you said. Now, something may come out, you know, out of it. We're working very hard to get that war ended. And frankly, they both want to see it ended.
4: Okay. We'll see. You know, the left's gone bat nuts crazy. A lot of people recognize that. You want some examples?
5: Sure.
4: Set it up this way. You had Hakeem Jeffries that meets with Jared Kushner, right? And you have Democrats so ticked off about it. What's her name? You call her Rockslide Face. Jennifer Welch?
5: Yeah, Jennifer Welch. Yeah.
4: Yeah, on her... what's supposed to be incredibly popular podcast for sad and bitter people.
5: Yes.
6: I don't want to work with fascists. I don't want to collaborate with fascists. There is no working with criminals. We need to hear from future Speaker Jeffries immediately. Why are you meeting with Jared Kushner?
4: So this Jewish man is fascist. Okay. Really?
5: It is bizarre, man.
4: Yes, it's bizarre. Well, the whole fascist thing, by definition, is such a stupid take.
5: Well, I thought it was interesting, too, because they're all up in their feelings about this. But even the governor of Michigan, Gretchen Whitmer, talked about, well, you know, he is the president, so if I'm going to try to get stuff done for Michigan, I got to talk to him.
4: Right.
5: That's how it works.
4: And that's the way it used to be, right, with Democrats and Republicans?
5: Mm-hmm.
4: Well, not according to your old boy, James Carville, who's also lost his mind.
5: Yeah.
4: He'd be mad about it, too.
7: In the opinion of every Democrat in the United States, progressive, moderate, middle of the road, left, I don't know, whatever you want, we believe one thing above all. These people are a pack of felons and traitors. And you do not meet with them. You do not meet with them. These people.
4: Talking about...
8: what's his problem?
4: Jared Kushner. I don't know.
8: Shut up.
4: Trying to get relevancy. I don't know.
8: Breathe through his eyes.
4: And then Hunter Biden with this take.
9: We need to have Nuremberg trials. We need to have truth and reconciliation. So, if Chuck Schumer or Hakeem Jeffries can think they're going to come in and take the tack that Merrick Garland did, then you know what? They best step aside today.
4: Yes, David?
5: Take the tactic Merrick Garland did. What, you mean they come in and try to lock up political opponents, namely Donald Trump?
4: Oh, Hunter thinks Merrick Garland was just way too soft.
5: What?
4: Oh, yeah.
5: What did you expect him to do?
8: Man, you talk about a party circling the drain. Holy smokes.
4: Oh, yeah.
8: Holy smokes. Who's in charge? Who's running this thing?
4: There is nobody.
8: I mean, you got Carville 1 second saying, well, okay, we can't go over the cliff on this stuff.
4: Yeah.
8: Now, all of a sudden, I'm embracing it.
5: I don't know. I think well, he's actually
8: what are we doing?
5: Struggling with some sort of health thing, because a lot of these podcasts, he's in bed.
8: Yeah, he's laying down.
5: He's laying down in bed. Yeah. And I'm like, why is he in bed? This is weird.
4: Yeah. But then it seems Hillary is coming on board.
8: Yeah, right.
4: With the DSA.
8: She is.
4: I mean, that's what you take from this.
10: You know, Democratic Party right now is, I think, going through a kind of experiment. Like, who can actually respond, particularly to young people's very real concerns about where they are at this point in their lives and what kind of future do they have for themselves. And I think that's healthy.
8: Young people have been pondering that since the beginning of time.
5: Oh, yeah.
8: Where they are in their lives.
4: Yeah.
8: Yes.
4: Again,
8: shut up, Hillary.
4: People trying to stay relevant.
8: Trot out these old war horses. Yeah, I mean, geez.
4: I know. But if she doesn't say something like that, where the energy is at in the party is like, listen, old lady River, get out of here.
8: Yeah, leave us alone.
4: And even with her saying like that, they're still going to be with the attitude of, get lost, old lady River.
5: Yeah.
8: Right.
4: I don't think there's anything she's going to be able to do at this point.
8: Well, Carvel, too. There are thousands of years of fossils, and they're out there yelling.
4: Oh, yeah.
8: I mean, gosh dang it.
4: But
8: of course young people are energized because they hear the free stuff and,
4: yes,
8: you know, that it's equal opportunity. It's not equal opportunity. It's equal outcome. And they're going to try to legislate that. I mean, this is a real deal now.
4: Oh, yeah.
8: This DSA thing is not a fantasy anymore.
4: Yeah, November's going to be...
8: I mean, it's happening.
4: It's going to be fascinating to see how it turns out.
8: Oh, yeah.
4: All right, it's that time. We do it a couple of times a day. Go around the table. It may not be the biggest story out there, but it caught your attention. You want to bring it in. David, what's your story here?
5: Well, of course, you've seen a lot of tributes to Dolly Parton, and it was only a matter of time and before weirdo columnists decided to try to make this about whatever their thing is.
4: Oh, no.
5: Washington Post column... Dolly Parton's lack of children demonstrated that the world could, in fact, love a woman who wasn't a mother. But more importantly, she was proof that a person could be an advocate for children while personally choosing against parenting. She didn't choose to not have children. She had a health condition and had to have a partial hysterectomy in her 30s.
8: Yeah.
5: So it was one of those things where she and her husband sort of just came to terms with the fact that they weren't going to have kids.
4: Mm-hmm. But that gets in the way of the narrative, David.
5: Exactly. But also, it's an argument that nobody's making. The world could, in fact, love a woman who wasn't a mother. Who's arguing that you can't love a woman who's not a mother?
4: Well, it is a lot of women that don't have kids that are very bitter because whether it's imagined or not, they're taking on this perception that everyone's looking at them like they're less than because they don't have a kid.
5: Right.
4: And that's what they say, and they become very bitter about that.
5: Right.
4: A lot of people are like, hey, you made choices. I don't care.
8: Yeah, whatever. Right.
4: You know? Yeah. You do you.
8: I don't ask anybody.
4: Well, if it's a person that really doesn't want to have kids, the last thing I want them to do is have kids.
8: Right. No, that's fine. Don't.
4: Yeah. So, all right, Scotty, what do you got for your story?
8: Last month, a group of YMC campers from Minnesota got stranded while they were in Ontario, in Canada, by the way. Pay attention to that little detail.
4: Okay.
8: So the Young Explorers quickly became Canada's national pastime. Everybody's watching this story. And they sent in the Canadian Air Force to rescue them, and they did. Wildfires going on.
4: Okay.
8: So it trapped them. And a nice story, a little happy ending, or so everybody thought anyway. Fast forward to yesterday, tariff tensions mounting between the U.S. and Canada. Tim Walz decided he'd pop his head out of his hole, wherever he is, and weigh in on it, and Donald Trump. So Tim said, and let me quote it here, because remember where it was, when a group of YMC campers needed to be rescued during wildfires on our northern border, it was Canada who immediately helped. Not a word from Trump. Did I mention it was in Canada? What's he supposed to do? Send in Navy SEALs? What's he supposed to do? It was in Canada.
5: We could have just invaded Canada.
8: You know, exactly,
5: use this as a pretense.
8: You dope.
11: And I'm a knucklehead at times.
8: Every time he does stuff like this.
4: Yeah.
8: I'm going to get it. Watch this. I'm going to burn Trump. You're an idiot.
4: Okay.
8: They're in Ontario, Canada. Canadians went in and rescued them.
4: You know, with the negativity, I feel like I got to bring in more of like a hero story.
8: Oh, please do.
4: Someone that's going to be recognized later this year for his courage, his outspokenness. Just someone that you can look up to.
8: I feel a punchline coming on here, but go ahead.
4: In the face of adversity. Of course, I'm talking about Cap. Colin Kaepernick is going to receive the Muhammad Ali Award for fighting racial injustice later this year from the Muhammad Ali Center's Humanitarian of the Year Award.
8: Could we please get off Cap? Please. What's the expiration date on this?
4: Well, there is no expiration date on racial injustice, Scott.
8: Oh, my gosh.
4: Shame on you for even saying that.
8: Is he still talking about he could play in the NFL today?
4: I'm not sure if he's still on that or not. Again, when you look at the history of it, this dude came out, and like a lot of quarterbacks, had a lot of success, and then defenses figured him out and knew what throws he couldn't make. And all of a sudden, everything shrank down. And his quarterback rating the last, what, year and a half? For the last two seasons? A 43-7 and a 49-2.
8: That's not very good.
4: He was benched for Blaine Gabbert. That's before he ever took a knee.
8: Oh, the Hall of Famer, Blaine Gabbert?
4: Nothing against Blaine Gabbert.
8: No, he's a fine guy. Yeah.
4: But Reuters had the story that the center selected Cap for his advocacy against racial injustice and support for undeserved communities through his Know Your Rights camp and other philanthropic efforts. Lani Ali, Muhammad's late wife and co-founder, said Colin has used his platform to advocate for equality, human dignity, and social change, even when doing so came at a significant personal and professional cost.
8: Yeah, he didn't benefit from it at all.
4: What, all that Nike money, the book money, all that stuff?
8: No, not at all.
4: And, you know, people brought up, well, Muhammad Ali risked his freedom and sacrificed the prime of his boxing career when he refused induction into the military. And he was stripped of his heavyweight title, barred from boxing for more than 3 years, and convicted of draft evasion. He, whether you liked him or not, he paid a price.
8: Mm-hmm.
4: The whole narrative on Cap is pretty misleading. Oh, boy. It just goes on.
5: It always has been. I mean.
4: Well, I mean, he did that whole bit about how the NFL's like slavery.
5: Yes.
4: That's an all-timer, dude.
12: They don't want you to understand is what's being established is a power dynamic. Before they put you on the field, teams poke, prod, and examine you, searching for any defect that might affect your performance. No boundary respected. No dignity left intact.
5: Yeah,
4: they're multi-million-dollar investments.
8: Yeah, before they give you $16 million.
4: Right.
8: Yeah, you do that with cattle you buy.
5: I mean, is that
8: you do?
5: Is that like did the slaves get $16 million? You know, 3 years guaranteed deals?
4: No,
5: they didn't. They were slaves.
4: Exactly. Well, and then all the BS trials. He lost Stephen A. Smith years ago. Saying this guy's not serious, but yeah, still getting the awards.
8: He wouldn't show up for any of those practices when he wanted to get back in the NFL.
4: Oh, and then it's like, well, the real tryout's going to be over here.
8: Yeah.
4: It was just a freaking game.
8: Crazy.
4: Yeah. Get that guy. Okay. But some people won't, and they'll believe whatever.
8: Yep.
4: There you go. Okay. You're at Walmart. There's $30 on the ground. Do you pick it up? Keep it?
8: Nah.
4: Known as the Finder's Keeper's Thief. We got Nimrod's the news and a news update next.

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10: Yeah, we were just talking about Colin Kaepernick getting the Muhammad Ali Award for fighting racial injustice. There have been some bad takes about Colin Kaepernick over time.
11: Yeah.
10: If you remember back summer 2022, at that time, the Supreme Court ruled in favor of Joe Kennedy, who had lost his job as a high school football coach because he was reciting prayer at the 50-yard line after games.
12: Yeah.
10: If you remember that case.
11: Yeah.
10: And, well, The View, they were very upset about this ruling. And Joy Behar was trying to say that Kaepernick taking a knee was illegal or something. And saying, well, he could have been praying, for crying out loud.
13: I would like to know if it would apply to Colin Kaepernick, for example. He takes a knee. I don't know if this is really legal or any of what I'm saying, but it seemed to me like the guy takes a knee and he gets thrown off the team. But he could be praying, too. Praying, you know, that these people would leave him alone. I don't know what he's praying for. But he could be praying. How do they know what you're doing when you take a knee? Doesn't that look like prayer to you? Suddenly it's illegal for him, but it's okay for this.
12: Amazing how dumb they are.
11: I hear that, and there is that part of me that's like, man, maybe the Muslims are onto something with the whole burqa thing, you know?
12: Yeah, don't dismiss it so quickly, right?
11: I know that's not fair, because that's not even close to every single woman out there.
10: No,
11: but
10: it's not. But boy, oh boy. I just thought you'd enjoy that.
11: Yeah.
10: And now it's time for Nimrods. Here we go.
3: When the going gets tough.
14: Damn it, this is too hard.
3: The dumb get dumber.
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14: I love the poorly educated.
10: And he wasn't fired for taking a knee.
11: No, he wasn't.
10: Just stupid. All right. Nimrods in the News. We go to Albany, Georgia. Maybe you've seen this. This took off on social media because the cops there in Albany asked the media, or asked people on social media, for their help to identify a suspect who found $30 on the ground at Walmart and just kept it. Said an individual dropped $30 on the ground while shopping. This individual picked it up and did not return it to employees. Apparently, police were called about the missing money. Usually, cops too busy to deal with something like this, but this is not the case. So the post went viral. The guy did come forward and return the money to police. Name not released, and he hasn't commented. The victim has also decided not to press charges. Mm. You could if you dropped $30 on the ground at Walmart. It's kind of wild, and that's Nimrods in the News.
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1: State burglars. I'm John Saucier, Fox News. A Massachusetts mayor and state representative have both been arrested on federal fraud charges. Here's Fox's Grinnell Scott.
2: State Representative Francisco Paulino faces 11 counts of wire fraud and money laundering of pandemic relief funds. U.S. Attorney Leah Foley said Paulino allegedly shifted $700,000 for his own use.
3: Real estate expenses, loan payments, and transfers to his campaign account.
2: Also, the mayor of Lawrence, Massachusetts, Brian DePina, is charged with filling campaign accounts and paying off debts with cash he allegedly stole.
3: Approximately $1.5 million in public taxpayer money.
2: Mayor DePina's city is in the representative's district. These are separate indictments. For now, no link between the cases has been made public. Grinnell Scott, Fox News.
1: The federal judge overseeing the California trial against Meta has suspended proceedings after a settlement announcement. Here's Fox's Tanya J. Powers with more.
4: Meta's roughly $17 billion settlement with dozens of states that had joined the federal lawsuit against the company will now be reviewed by the judge, who says she's inclined to approve the deal. California Attorney General Rob Bonta says he's not finished.
5: We're continuing our fight across social media, including our litigation against TikTok.
4: Meta Chief Legal Officer CJ Mahoney called on TikTok and YouTube to join Meta's, quote, industry-wide solution.
6: I'm proud both of the work Meta has done to protect kids historically and of this new groundbreaking agreement. But its success depends on all other social media platforms following Meta's lead.
4: Meta agrees to add safety measures, including daily time limits and pauses for children using Instagram and Facebook. Tanya J. Powers, Fox News.
1: The testimony wrapping up with the murder trial of Lindsay Clancy, a mother accused of strangling her three young children in a case that's drawn attention to postpartum mental health. Closing arguments could begin by Thursday. 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
1: A purge of senior U.S. military generals has led to concerns the Army is being hollowed out, causing a brain drain and the loss of years of battlefield experience as the nation faces rising global threats from an expansionist Russia and, of course, conflict in the Middle East. Here's Fox's Jennifer Griffin with more from Washington.
8: Secretary Pete Hegseth has fired half of the Army's four-star generals, including the two top generals overseeing the transformation to drone warfare. Since taking over at the Pentagon, Secretary Hegseth has forced out nearly three dozen general and flag officers without explanation. Among those pushed out, General Randy George, who reportedly pushed back when Hegseth ordered the Army to drop an investigation into Army helicopter pilots who flew an unauthorized low-altitude flyby over Kid Rock's house in Nashville. In Washington, Jennifer Griffin, Fox News.
1: Defense Secretary Pete Hegseth also has ordered the early retirement of General Chris Donahue, the Army's most experienced special operations commander. The Pentagon has defended the dismissals, saying the secretary wants a leaner military officer corps. Americans are unaccounted for in flash flooding in Nepal. Here's Fox's Evan Brown with more.
9: 400 people, including at least three Americans, are reported as missing in Nepal amid deadly flash flooding caused by mudslides. The flooding is in a border area shared by both Nepal and China. The Nepalese Prime Minister's office is reporting at least 95 deaths. The Americans are tourists. Nepal's government is also asking for help from both China's and India's governments. The U.S. Embassy in Nepal says they're working to locate and assist all U.S. citizens affected. Similar floods last year killed 9 people. Eben Brown, Fox News.
1: Prince Harry and his wife Meghan have arrived back in the United Kingdom today as they make a fresh start in Britain after 6 years living in the United States. The couple's children have already enrolled at British schools. They'll start classes in September. In New York, I'm John Saucier, and this is Fox News.
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10: Portage's next city manager will be selected Friday morning. City Council held their second round of interviews Tuesday afternoon with the three finalists. Finalists, Hastings City Manager Sarah Moyer Kale, Mount Pleasant City Manager Aaron DeSense, and the Chief Administrative Officer for the Woodlands Township in Texas, Karen Dempsey Horan. The three also attended a community forum after that. Governor Gretchen Whitmer ordering all U.S. and Michigan flags lowered to half staff in honor of country music icon Dolly Parton. She died Tuesday at 80. Whitmer says Parton represents the best of America's values, and her empathy, grit, and spirit define what a star can be in this country. Flags will go back to full staff at sunset on Tuesday, September 1st. That's the latest from the WKZO Newsroom. I'm Michael Arning. 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
18: Oh, I suppose you may have heard that the family of Alex Pretty spoke out for their first big interview on Good Morning America.
17: Okay.
18: Talking to Little George Stephanopoulos. Alex Pretty is the guy who had been videoed multiple times, you know, kicking out taillights of ICE vehicles.
17: Mm-hmm.
18: Screaming at federal immigration authorities. He was part of the hashtag resistance. And, well, he confronted an ICE officer who was getting another person blocking their way out of the way.
17: Yes.
18: And he went over and got involved. And he was carrying a firearm, which is his right. He apparently had it legally and all that stuff. But it is also violating basically every rule that you're taught for concealed carry, which is... don't mix it up with the cops if you're carrying a gun.
17: Yes.
18: Misunderstandings can happen.
17: Yes.
18: And so he was getting taken to the ground. They lifted up his shirt. They saw he had a gun.
17: Mm-hmm.
18: One officer disarmed him. And then another officer, it's hard to tell, and I've never heard any firm confirmation of this. It looks... to me, if you look at one of the videos, like the gun that he was carrying just went off in the hand of the officer who disarmed him.
17: Right.
18: And then it's gun guys will understand this is it was a Sig Sauer P320, which
17: yes.
18: There's a reputation that those guns go grenade mode or can.
17: Well, I've put mine through the paces and it hasn't happened.
18: But
17: just anecdotal.
18: Yeah. Anyway. So I don't know if that was it, but at any rate, they heard gun. Officer sees an empty holster. Maybe the gun went off, and then Alex Pretty got shot.
17: Mm-hmm.
18: And so he's being painted as this victim. And then for a hot minute, they were trying to make him into some sort of martyr. And then All the other videos of him acting violently came out. And it's like, oh, okay, so this guy was actually just looking for a fight. And he picked one that he couldn't possibly win.
17: Right.
18: Well, Little George wanted to talk to the family of Alex Pretty, and of course, they're saying, yeah, he was murdered in broad daylight, all that stuff. But here
19: we saw the beginning of the video. What were you seeing?
20: I saw his jacket, to be honest.
21: I think it was his jacket.
20: Yeah.
21: And his sunglasses.
20: Yes, sunglasses. Mm-hmm.
19: Yeah. And it didn't surprise you that from the beginning, it seemed like he was trying to come to the aid of someone else.
21: I was not shocked that he helped somebody. My shock is that he was murdered. And no one has given us the complete truth or anyone has been held accountable.
18: The framing of that is absurd.
11: Yes.
18: He was interfering in a lawful arrest.
11: Correct. Listen, man. It's obvious. Just state the obvious. A family can't look at this objectively.
18: Of course not. I wouldn't be able to.
11: That's why this is nothing but propaganda.
18: Yeah.
11: And they're trying to get the viewer to have sympathy for the family to make it seem like ICE officers just wanted to murder this guy and take him out. Mm-hmm. And unfortunately, it works on a lot of people.
13: Oh, yeah.
11: It's disgusting what they're doing. None of us are surprised. They've been doing this crap for a long time.
18: Well, on this topic, did you see what old Morning Joe had to say about it?
11: No.
18: Dude.
14: You know, Willie, this is what happened in the Jim Crow South.
11: What?
14: When a black man would be shot.
11: What?
14: Like in another lifetime. Justice would not be served. You know, we saw this happen to civil rights workers. We saw this happen to black men. We saw this happen time and again, where somebody would be shot dead, and no justice would follow.
13: These people are the worst.
18: That's the worst. Just jaw dropping, dude.
13: Unbelievable.
11: You have examples of this that you saw?
18: For
11: what? What exactly are you comparing this to?
18: I don't know.
11: Again, this was a legal arrest, and this dude got in the way. Packing. Legal, that's fine. But again, if you go through a concealed carry class, they're going to tell you many different things. Stay away from this. Stay away from that.
18: Yeah.
11: You're always wanting to avoid the fight. Always.
18: Yes.
11: It's last resort sort of thing. He put himself into it. And yes, I don't think all of a sudden the cops are like, well, I can't wait to, you know, smoke this guy. Of course not. But once his gun goes off, what do you think the reaction is? Cops are trained. You heard the shot? You got to take him out.
18: Or, you know, even if the gun didn't go off, cop sees an empty holster. What do you think is going to happen?
11: Yeah.
18: He doesn't know who has that gun.
11: Right. So, yeah, it's just disgusting the way they do that. And I feel bad for the grieving family. I do. But I can't expect them to look at this objectively. You're not going to. Man.
13: Well, shame on Stephanopoulos.
11: The whole outfit.
13: He knows exactly what he's doing.
11: They do this
13: while he's
11: all
13: doing
11: the time.
13: It. He knows the hushed tone in his voice, too.
11: Yes.
13: Well, your family's here.
11: I got to look this up real quick. I'm not going to play it. But this was just a couple of weeks ago, we were looking through some old audio files, and it was, you know, not to get too inside, but a different computer that I used to play audio from.
13: Yeah.
11: And this was all within the same day. And this was, what was that guy that, Rittenhouse, one of the guys that shot, is it Grosskreutz? I forget how you pronounce his last name.
18: Yeah.
11: And it was Good Morning America interviewing him.
18: Yeah.
11: There was no way you couldn't think that was justified if you looked at it objectively.
18: Right.
11: Oh, not according to this guy. And, of course, and there's sympathy from the family and everything else and from the other people that were shot. And then it was also Jacob Blake's uncle being interviewed. You know, it's always trying to paint this narrative that it was wrongful, that they were victims, but they never give the other side to that story. It's just propaganda.
18: Yeah.
11: Really disappointing. Okay.
13: Not surprising.
11: Other news out there, they're going to blow up the ballroom, they say.
18: Oh, that's according to the top cop in Philadelphia.
13: No,
18: District Attorney Larry Krasner says that, they're going to blow up part of the White House.
11: Okay.
15: And I'm going to have a paperweight sitting on my desk. You know what that paperweight's going to be? It's going to be a piece of the ballroom after we all blow it up. That's what it's going to be. And an official.
11: Oh, I love that. The one person in it says, I want a piece.
15: And an official ceremony, just so we're clear. In an official ceremony, we're going to blow it up. And we're going to get the taxpayers their money back, by selling all the pieces as paperweights, and I will have one on my desk.
3: Okay, big tough guy. Old Kratzer. Okay.
13: Larry Krasner, ladies and gentlemen. What yes. a guy. How clever.
3: Yeah. Mm-hmm. You got any more frustrating idiots to play audio from, David?
18: They got that Kara Swisher lady.
3: Okay, bring that in.
13: Let's frustrating idiot of the day. Every day. We can do it every day.
3: Dude, like the most frustrating?
13: Yes.
3: Because there's going to be frustrating ones every day.
13: Well, yes. maybe on Friday, then we nominate them all, and we've come up with a winner.
3: It could be.
13: Golly, maybe there's a bit that's being born today.
3: Man, oh man, well, we got a trifecta in this segment right here.
18: Yeah, well, she's really upset. This Kara Swisher left-wing commentator is upset about the WNBA because men are ruining it.
3: What? They're paying for it. All the money comes from the NBA.
18: Right.
16: The problem with women's basketball is all straight men just can't just stop attacking these women. I think it's misogynist. I think it's racist for sure. I think it's, you know, I don't really care if Sophie Cunningham says things about trans people. Fine. Like, fine. She has her opinions. But the fact that these men are coming in there and ruining the game for everybody, just they should be tossed out of the stadiums. And that's the end of it.
3: How are they ruining it? What is she talking about?
18: I don't understand. But when I first saw the caption of it saying that, yeah, men are ruining women's sports, I'm like, yeah, okay, we're on the same page then.
3: Yeah, biological men playing in women's sports are ruining it. Yes.
13: You know, so what if all men said, fine, we won't go to the games? Okay.
3: All right.
13: Yeah. Have fun.
3: Yeah, those guys won't be bringing their daughters anymore.
13: Yeah, and they're, by the way, you know, there's a hell of a lot of men who go to sporting events, including the WNBA.
3: Are there a lot of dudes that go?
13: No, there are, yeah, because if you counted on just women going, wouldn't last long.
3: Okay. I haven't been to one to know.
13: Oh, I haven't been to one either.
3: Say one that doesn't have the Indiana Fever playing.
13: Well, I've watched some Indiana Fever games, yes.
3: Right, but I'm saying just take two other teams.
13: Right.
3: There are a lot of dudes in the arena?
13: I can't name two other teams.
3: Well, I can name two other teams, but I don't know how many guys are actually in there. But her whole take was, they're ruining it. Kick them out of the arena. Are you talking about guys that are flinging, you know, green dildos out there? Yeah, well, yeah, they're going to get kicked out of the game.
18: Yeah, I think she was talking about Enos Kanter.
3: Okay. All they're doing is just putting a snapshot up to the WNBA saying, you're ridiculous.
18: Yes.
3: What exactly is a woman?
13: And Kantner's a threat for wearing that shirt?
3: Yeah, that's nonsensical.
13: That shirt? You see, you kick him out because somebody's jawing at him and he jaws back? Hey, what are we doing here?
3: This is goofy. Hey, here's some food news for you. Burger King has admitted that their chicken nuggets got rubbery.
13: Well,
3: that's right.
13: Do they include rubber?
3: Well, no. But in a press release, they say they got thousands of complaints that their nuggets were rubbery, dry, and disappointing. Ugh. But they say that their culinary team reevaluated the process and the recipe.
13: Their culinary team.
3: That's right. And made changes.
13: Okay.
3: They didn't give a whole lot of specifics, but said the new nuggets and a range of updated sauces will be available nationwide coming up.
13: Less rubbery. Try them today.
3: Yes.
18: Kind of looks like chicken.
13: Right. Beaks and snouts and whatever, feathers. Yeah.
3: Yeah. See, what? There was a bunch of fast food news. The Wall Street Journal. Arby's has brought back their steak nuggets for a limited time.
13: Yeah. I heard those are good. I've never had them.
3: Wendy's has admitted that they had cut corners on quality.
18: Well,
3: but they're changing that.
18: Well, I mean, yeah.
3: Well, the Wendy's you go to is rather downtrodden.
18: Well, they had to cut corners because they exclusively hire people on parole. I mean, that's...
3: Hey, your Wendy's, not everybody.
18: Not
13: every Wendy's, no.
3: Said, we've made some decisions about quality that were rooted in efficiency and cost savings. We've let our value equation erode. So they're going to change that, get back to the quality.
18: Okay. So they're doing away with what I experienced, which was watching a guy brew up prison tattoo ink in the toilet. God. They're going to knock that off.
11: Yes, that practice will no longer happen.
18: Oh, God dang.
11: And no more neon green dildos being thrown in the kitchen. We won't have it.
18: Wow.
11: All right, the five stories we're watching today, a news update next.
18: You know, the world changes very quickly, and that can create chaos for your savings. 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
8: The Markley, Van Camp, and Robbins Show. 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
9: Number five, Meta has settled that big lawsuit over claims that they've designed Instagram and Facebook to addict children to those platforms. They are going to be going over some, I guess, new restrictions for teenagers, and they've already put out an open letter to TikTok and YouTube to join us in supporting teenagers.
10: Yes, and they will dial it back if they do.
9: Yeah.
10: That was part of the statement.
9: Mm-hmm. Yes. Well, they've agreed to pay about $17 billion, but still deny they did anything wrong. Florida, meanwhile, has apparently rejected this settlement and will take them to trial.
10: Yeah. They knew when they put all of the algorithms in effect what it was going to do. They didn't care.
9: Right.
10: And this $17 billion is the cost of doing business. They make... That's nothing to them.
9: Right. Number four, CIA Director John Ratcliffe unexpectedly showed up in Moscow yesterday. He met with Russian intelligence officials. Number three, the FBI arrested mass

0: Massachusetts State Representative Francisco Paulino on 8 counts of wire fraud and 3 of money laundering after he stole $700,000 in pandemic relief funds, reloaned the taxpayer funds at higher interest, bought real estate, and paid personal loans and funded his campaign account.
1: Holy smokes!
0: Takes this money and loans it back.
1: Loans it out with a higher. My God!
0: Yeah, so that pandemic loan was actually an investment for him.
1: What a scumbag.
0: Yeah.
2: No kidding, man.
1: Wow.
0: Number two, a Maryland court has blocked Democrats from putting their gerrymandered redistricting amendment on the November ballot. If it had passed, it would have eliminated the only Republican district in the state. And number one, I'm just going off of what the president is thinking about today. He wrote, how about Roger Clemens not being in the Baseball Hall of Fame? All because a bunch of jealous people with far less talent voted that he shouldn't be there. No wonder baseball is in trouble. It was way longer than that, by the way. I just, for brevity's sake, I skipped over a good portion of it.
1: Jeez. What are you going to do? I mean, seriously.
2: I don't disagree that Roger Clemens should be in the Hall of Fame.
1: I don't disagree either, but with, you know, 87 fires raging out of control right now, that's the one we talk about today.
2: Yeah.
1: Roger Clemens.
2: Yes. Yeah. Yeah.
1: By the way, why did that come up? Was he denied entry again? Is that it?
0: Or? I have no idea why.
1: I didn't think they were voting on it here. Yeah, that's a strange thing. I know.
2: Yeah, of all things. Okay. You know, we were just talking about the WNBA and Kara Swisher saying, well, it's men that's ruining this. Men, the biggest viewership of the WNBA, it's like 55% to 60%, depending on the game. So there's been a spike in viewership, right? A lot of that is heavily concentrated among younger generations. Mm. Roughly 68% of viewers are under 40. That's interesting.
1: Yeah.
2: So you do have a lot of younger girls that play basketball, obviously, sure, that are watching, and then their families watch everything else. And you're going through the different demographics. And then you get to the superstar effect. When you go to Caitlin Clark, primary driver of new attention. We all know that.
1: Mm-hmm.
2: The Indiana Fever regularly draw crowds and television audiences more than double the league average. Fever broadcasts account for nearly all of the league's million-plus viewer games.
1: Dang. Yeah, that's why they're on all the time.
2: It's right.
1: Pretty much every game. If they're going to do a WNBA game, it's them.
2: Yet the hate and vitriol between the two players is unreal.
1: Yeah.
2: It's really something. Fascinating to watch it all.
1: Killing the golden goose.
2: Yes. Scott Robbins' trifecta coming up in just a few. And California Democrats do it again.

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1: The Calhoun County Sheriff's Office is investigating shots being fired into a home in Springfield Sunday night. Three people were inside at the time of the drive-by that happened around 10:45 p.m. No one was injured. Shots were also fired at a vehicle that was parked in the driveway. Michigan Attorney General Dana Nessel releasing her report on the Flint water crisis and why no one was convicted. The report describes a failure in government oversight, public health response, communication, and accountability when state-appointed emergency manager Darnell Early switched the drinking water supply to the Flint River in April 2014 from the Detroit Water and Sewerage Department. The water was never treated for corrosion. Thousands of people used lead-poisoned water, causing a deadly outbreak of Legionnaire's disease that claimed at least 12 lives. Nessel partly blames the failed prosecution on the Michigan Supreme Court. I'm Michael Arding, WKZO News.
2: The Michigan News Network.
3: I'm Ryan Recker. Meta has reached a $17 billion landmark settlement with dozens of states, including Michigan, to resolve teen social media addiction cases. Carrie Krawick, a family therapist at Birmingham Maple Clinic in Troy, said not all teens have problems with social media, but the research shows the more they use it, the more challenges they have.
4: Maybe low self-esteem, depressed mood, sleep disruption, anxiety. And there's a lot of reasons why this could happen because, you know, like you said, these addictive designs, the notifications and the likes keep kids constantly interested and constantly going back. There's also constant comparison, which you're seeing these idealized, filtered, edited pictures.
3: It's day three of a hearing that will determine if a Lenawee County man will go to trial for the murder of his three young sons. John Skelton's son, Andrew, Alexander, and Tanner, vanished over Thanksgiving weekend 2010. Chris Hawker was having Thanksgiving dinner with her uncle, a neighbor of the Skeltons, around the time the boys disappeared.
5: I noticed two boys jumping off of a wood structure, which was in the Skelton yard, and my mother instinct kind of kicked in that they really shouldn't have been doing that. It had rained that day and it was cold, and they were dressed in just hooded sweatshirts.
3: And a judge declared the boys legally dead in the spring of last year, even though their bodies have never been found. White-tailed deer farmed in three counties have been detected with chronic wasting disease. The Department of Agriculture and Rural Development found the infected deer in Calhoun, Kent, and Mackinac County. CWD is a progressive fatal neurological disease that could be transmitted directly from one animal to another and indirectly through the environment. I'm Ryan Racker for the Michigan News Network.
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12: Quieting down overnight tonight as skies continue to clear. We'll see lows near 62. Thursday, plenty of sunshine, winds out in the northwest. This will help to drop our humidity through the day with highs near 80. Friday, expect a mix of sun and clouds, highs near 79. Very slight chance of a pop-up shower north of Grand Rapids. Saturday and Sunday also trending mostly dry with a mix of sun and clouds, a touch more humid, and highs in the mid-80s. King Southwest Michigan's weather, I'm Storm Teammate Chief Meteorologist Ellen Baca.
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13: So now you know the rest of the story.
14: About that, can't do that,
15: David. It's a big tent.
14: Oh boy, yep. The Democrats there voted against it. No,
15: oh boy,
14: yeah, that was something. You had an update too, David?
16: I do. Well, there's some researchers at Southern Illinois University Carbondale. They're looking at this thing. They're calling them Moo Bites, edible cookies created as a byproduct of breaking down plastic.
14: It's interesting.
16: So
14: I was going to joke and say, is it a study on drinking?
15: That's what I was thinking.
16: No.
14: That was well known as a big party school for years.
15: Oh, yeah.
16: Yeah.
14: Anyway, go ahead.
16: So the research focuses on a special gene-edited species of yeast. The microbes, modified by gene-editing CRISPR technology, were reprogrammed to eat PET, a commonly used plastic, the most common types of plastic used in everyday life, like disposable water bottles, food packaging, even clothes. They use this process to reshape the plastic. Basically, what they do is they use heat to break down the plastic into smaller pieces that the yeast can digest. And then they turn it into a cookie.
14: Hmm.
16: So they're saying, yeah, you can snack on that old water bottle. it's the Billy Goating of America, apparently.
15: No kidding. Want to get soup cans next?
16: Right. They got to think about the name of this, though, because they're called Moo Bites. And what they do is they use the Greek letter for the Moo, is I guess how you pronounce it. But it looks like a U. So at first when I read it, I was like, is that U-bites? I don't understand this. Well, apparently that's also the symbol for micro in their field of study. So they're like microbites.
14: Got it.
16: And maybe that's how they actually pronounce it. I don't know.
14: When you said moo bites, I thought you were talking about dudes with man boobs. That's what people are calling them as a group now.
15: Moo bites?
14: The moo bites. I didn't know.
16: Maybe they are calling them microbites. I don't know, which would make more sense.
15: Like people that lived in the Himalayas in caves.
16: The Moo Bites.
15: The Moo Bites.
14: You know, I was just reading the other day, seriously, that you're drinking plastic if you use a Keurig.
16: Yeah.
15: Well, that's good to know.
14: I'm sure a lot of people already know that. There's a whole article.
15: Well, I use my Keurig all the time.
14: Oh, yeah.
15: Yeah.
14: You're full of plastic, I guess.
15: I guess I am.
14: I don't know exactly how much it is.
15: I want the plastic to go to the parts I want it to go to, though.
14: Yeah. What is it? Labs and recent studies indicate modest amounts, typically estimating around 10 to 14 particles per cup or liter of beverage.
15: Mm. A couple a day, a couple of cups a day.
14: Yeah.
15: Out of my Keurig.
14: Mm-hmm. I'd say that's the least good of your worries right now, Scotty.
15: Well, yeah, I mean, I got other things me to worry too. About. Yeah. Yeah. So I don't think I'm...
14: With everything else I've done. Yeah.
15: I'm yeah. good. Yeah.
14: Nah.
15: You know what? You know, here's the thing, kids, and gather around the radio. It's time to listen to us. The old sages tell you, you're not going to get away with it forever, okay?
14: No, but you've noticed that really doesn't stop any young person at all.
15: No, but I want to make sure that I told you, okay? Okay? I made you aware of it. It's up to you now, but I'm just telling you.
14: Yeah.
15: You don't get away with it forever.
14: I happen to see a story, too, about Rumor Willis. Bruce Willis, yeah. Doing more. I think that's their oldest.
15: Yeah, it is, I think.
14: I think
15: yeah.
14: She's like 38 now.
15: Yeah.
14: Which makes us all feel old. Mm-hmm. But anyway, that she just underwent genetic testing. because
15: The dad thing. Yeah.
14: Well, that Alzheimer's, yeah. That and breast cancer runs in her family.
15: Oh boy.
14: So she teamed up with what is it? Function Health membership that offers like 160 advanced lab tests, imaging and specialized assessments. And she did an interview saying it's terrifying to get answers sometimes. Obviously, there are genetic things in my family, not just dementia. I've had family members who have had breast cancer and family members who have had different things. But I think when you have information, it's power. It really doesn't say what they found out from the testing other than, well, you can start now to reduce inflammation in your body, work on heart health, all these different types of things. And then it always brings you to the question, if you can afford it, do you do it to find out?
15: Only if I can prevent it from happening, if I could take preventative measures to stop it from... I mean, if it's inevitable, I don't want to know that now.
14: Well, say that there are some things that can delay it as long as possible.
15: Okay, well, maybe I do want to know.
14: Yeah.
15: But, you know, if it's just inevitable, you're going to get this, and this is the thing that's going to kill you, then I really don't want to know that.
14: Okay.
15: Ahead of time.
14: And David, what about you? You want to know?
16: I always felt like I'd like to know. Mainly because then you can sort of get some affairs in order while you still have your wits about you.
15: Run up all your charge cards.
16: Well, that too.
15: Not my problem.
16: Yeah.
14: Well, you just leave it with everybody else.
15: They'll just evaporate. It is gone. Yeah.
14: That's not the way it works.
15: Depends.
14: If you're married.
15: Well, I've gone through a few of these, so I understand.
14: What do you mean?
15: A death, wiping out the debt, saying I'm just not going to pay it. The person's dead and just move on.
14: And you get away with it.
15: I have gotten away with it, yeah. Because what are they going to do? Repossess something? Okay.
14: Well, I've known other people that they did not get away with it.
15: They were on the hook for it. Hurt the credit score of the person that's dead?
16: You know. As long as it doesn't prevent them from accessing the ballot, you know.
15: Right, exactly. Yeah, right. Yeah, well, that needs to happen still. Yes.
14: I would say you've changed your mind on a lot of different things as long as I've known you. Yeah. But that one you have not.
15: No.
14: Yeah, I don't give a crap about the world. What about me? I don't. As long as it doesn't affect me, I don't care.
15: Well, no, but if I'm gonna die, or you know, if the person's dead, and you know the creditors want the money, then what do you want me to do? Person's dead.
14: Does that sound disappointing to you, Casey?
17: Yes.
14: You ready for your big three? We got it rolling.
15: Yeah,
14: here we go.
15: Okay, fine.
18: Are you ready?
19: One, two,
18: it's the three most important news stories of the day.
20: I hit the trifecta.
18: Well, at least according to Scott Robbins. It's the trifecta on the Markley, Van Camp, and Robbins Show.
14: Every day about this time, Scott Robbins' top three stories, helped by his hero.
21: I'm Casey Kasem.
15: Casey Kasem.
14: Did you take Robbins out of the will?
21: Yeah.
14: Okay.
15: Well, we had a deal.
16: Well.
14: Didn't he just talk to you about it, David?
16: My kids started calling him Grandpa Case.
14: Oh, yeah.
16: So he...
15: children all the time.
16: He's decided.
21: Every time I felt like giving up, he was always there encouraging me to go on.
16: So it was great. You know, they basically got another grandfather with Casey, so he made the decision. I wasn't going to be the one to tell you, but...
15: You ripped the grandpa right away from my cats. They had a good thing going, but nope.
21: No matter what, he's always there for me, and I for him.
15: Okay, fine.
16: He wants to make sure that if something happens again to Casey, if he dies again,
15: yeah,
16: he wants to make sure that my kids are taken care of.
15: Yeah, okay. That's good.
21: Yes.
16: Thank you.
14: All right.
21: I'm ready.
15: I want to do AT-40 just one time.
21: Three.
15: And he hasn't let me yet. No, okay, yeah. Fine.
16: No.
14: Is that because you just haven't thought that he's ready for it yet, Casey?
21: Yes.
15: Oh, that's what I thought. I've been trying to practice. 40, 39, 30. I've been counting backwards for a while. They're trying to learn.
16: Number three, an update on the Chucky mask weirdo who is chasing women.
15: Remember that guy?
14: Yes.
15: Did that story?
14: Yes.
15: Yeah, the Chucky mask wearing weirdo who is accused of terrorizing Philadelphia, including female joggers, was captured. They got him in Las Vegas following a 2-week long manhunt.
14: Man.
15: Zamir Hughes was found hiding out in an apartment complex in the southeast section of Las Vegas. Around 8 o'clock Tuesday, by members of the U.S. Marshals Violent Offender Fugitive Task Force. They announced, tonight, the fear one man brought to the Philadelphia community comes to an end, the marshals said. By hiding behind a Chucky-style Halloween mask, He terrorized Philadelphia residents, believed he could evade law enforcement. He was wrong. We brought Chucky in. We got him now. So there you go. That's a good story, right?
14: Well, yes, because you wonder sometimes.
17: Now, on with the countdown.
14: Scott Robbins, right back to top three of the day, up to number
17: two.
16: Number two, an update on the peacock that got kicked.
15: The beloved peacock Sugar, after brutally being attacked by a mailman.
14: Well, you did take the side of the peacock on this. He was attacking him.
15: Well, the mailman beat the living tar out of it.
14: He did not.
15: Started kicking him and stuff. Pasadena Humane Society says the bird is back on his feet. He's eating, he's drinking, he's carrying on like he did before. Sugar continues to recover and is doing well, they wrote. We know many people in the community were concerned about him, and we're incredibly grateful for the outpouring of support and well wishes for his recovery, the Humane Society said. They will keep us updated, but right now it appears he's on the mend and he's going to be just fine.
14: Well, that's too bad.
16: I think somebody's going to, because he's a menace to society, somebody's going to come up with a 12-gauge solution for Sugar.
15: There won't be any coming back from that. No, it's funny because I had a lot of people that reached out and said, you don't know how nasty these peacocks are.
16: They are, dude. They'll attack your car.
15: Yeah, and then, so I'm like, you know what? I don't know.
14: Dude, I remember that this was a few years back. Dude in the Bronx, you know, was talking about the peacock pecking him in the leg.
15: Yes.
14: It totally attacked him.
15: Really mean.
14: Isn't that cool? Yes.
19: And I thought I was bugging. I said, yo, they go peacock. And that's when we all, you know, started filming it. Then it just started running up the hill towards traffic. So, you know, we had to try to keep the birds safe. We chased them all the way in. I trapped him inside the gate. He got tied in the gate. And then he tried to pet me. He said, grab my pants. They flew in the tree. I ain't know they fly.
14: It's incredible.
15: God is my witness. Yes. I didn't know they could fly.
17: Yes. You got all that?
15: Yes.
14: Oh, boy.
15: Thank you, Casey.
14: Good Scott one. Robbins, trifecta, top three of the day.
17: And finally, one.
16: Number one, Democrat Representative Debbie Dingell is drawing a line in the sand.
15: Yeah, Debbie Dingell was on CNN, and she says she is tired of being asked about Abdul El-Sayed and whether or not Hassan Piker should be condemned by him. CNN said, are you satisfied with El-Sayed and the way he's handled all this with Piker? She said, I am tired of people trying to drag me into this. Hey, Debbie, got a clue for you. Stop doing interviews then. They're going to ask you about it.
14: Well, she's tired. Did she have a statement?
15: No, just don't want to talk about it.
14: Well, then it's going to come up again.
15: Of course it's going to come up again.
16: It's her state and... You know,
14: yeah.
15: And if you're a Michigan Democrat, you already got dragged into this whole thing, right?
14: Right.
15: Because you didn't speak up during the primary.
14: Well, yeah. I mean, you are like this legend Democrat in the state. You're going to get asked about it. That's part of the game.
17: And there you have it.
14: Yes. Scott Robbins, trifecta. Top three of the day. All right.
15: Peacocks is Debbie Dingell. You don't get that everywhere.
14: No. No, you do not. Yeah. All right. Nimrod's the news and a news update still to come. You don't want to miss it.

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5: 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Here's your Bronco update. I'm Robin Hood.
6: 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I think we're going to have strength in numbers, and what I mean by that is there may not be a guy who leads the nation in sacks this year like Nadeem did in TFLs, but I think as a unit, we're going to be much stronger and deeper, not only on the D-line, but also at all 3 levels of the defense, which I'm excited about. 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So I'm excited about that side of the ball.
5: 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That's your Bronco update. I'm Robin Hood.
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0: The Markley Van Camp and Robin Show. 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I know this, well, from the three of us and my son. 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David, you have a better idea how it works. 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
0: News update. David Van Camp.
1: Deb Haaland is the Democrat nominee for governor of New Mexico. Remember, she was heading up the Interior Department under the Biden administration, and every time she went to go testify, she couldn't answer basic questions. She had no idea what was going on.
0: Yes.
1: Well, she says that she is not going to stay silent while ICE terrorizes our communities. This is because ICE arrested a father. Well, let's talk about this father. Illegal alien Edgar Chacon Miranda has a rap sheet for criminal sexual penetration, child abuse, abandonment, and battery against a household member.
0: Okay.
1: But he's a New Mexico father, apparently.
0: Mm-hmm. Okay. And that's who you're standing up for.
1: Yes.
0: And now we go to Nimrods. Here we go.
15: When the going gets tough.
16: Damn it, this is too hard.
15: The dumb get dumber.
17: All right, Dean.
15: It's Nimrods in the News on the Markley, Van Camp, and Robbins Show.
18: I love the poorly educated.
0: All right. Nimrods the News. We go to Milwaukee, Wisconsin at the old Panda Express.
1: Oh, gosh.
0: A video has emerged. A video taken by a guy by the name of Paul Elisha Finger. Paul is in there, and he could not believe what he saw. So he started rolling video. He noticed someone jump up on the fryer.
2: Jump up on it?
0: Yes, like trying to clean something while there's food being prepared under right where his feet are.
2: Oh, my gosh.
0: So I couldn't believe it. Pan Express spokesperson told Fox Business, "We acted immediately after this video was brought to our attention. The behavior doesn't meet the food safety or workplace standards that we have." Well, this employee was reaching through the cleaner's legs to drop a bowl of food into one of the fry baskets,
2: man,
0: as the worker apparently was cleaning the exhaust hood area of the fry station.
2: Gosh.
0: It's unreal.
2: Oh, man.
0: By the way, Panda Express says this food is a flavorful combination of Chinese cuisine, and that's Nimrod's in the News.

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6: A landmark settlement over teens' online safety. I'm Lisa Lacerra, Fox News. Arizona's top legal official reacts to Meta's up to $18 billion settlement over teen mental health harms.
7: Arizona Attorney General Chris Mays calling state's settlement with Meta a bipartisan, historic win.
8: An example of how Democratic AGs and Republican AGs can come together with shared goals and a shared purpose of protecting the minds and hearts of our kids.
7: Nearly 30 states sued, accusing Meta of deliberately creating features that fueled a youth mental health crisis. The company agreeing to pay up to $18 billion and add stronger safety protections, including default time limits.
6: Fox's Kristen Goodwin. In a blog post, Meta said it urged competitors TikTok and YouTube to adopt similar safety measures. A new lawsuit has been filed to block President Trump's executive order setting new rules for the Postal Service to deliver mail-in ballots. The order had been put on hold, but a majority of Supreme Court justices lifted an injunction, finding the lawsuit was filed prematurely. CIA Chief John Ratcliffe traveled to Moscow for talks with his Russian counterparts.
9: A rare secretive visit by a top U.S. official at a time when relations between the two countries are strained. A Kremlin spokesperson says Ratcliffe did not meet with Russian President Vladimir Putin, but did speak with intelligence counterparts. In a radio interview, President Trump described the trip as semi-routine. The Kremlin spokesman says talks between the intelligence agencies are positive, but added relations with Washington remained at a profound crisis. President Trump has held direct talks with Russian and Ukrainian leaders about ending the war in Ukraine so far, with just limited success.
6: Fox's Jared Halpern at the White House. 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
6: An undocumented immigrant has been released from custody in Florida after his 19-year-old son, who is currently serving in the Navy, spoke out about his arrest.
11: Border Patrol arrested Luis Manuel Aviles in Key West, Florida, Saturday. He's originally from Nicaragua, but has lived in the U.S. for 19 years. His wife said he had a permit to work and that he was trying to get a green card. Then his 19-year-old son wrote a social media post from the USS Abraham Lincoln while serving in the Middle East that said he was fighting for a country that gave him everything, but that he was also heartbroken and didn't know how to continue working knowing about his father's condition. While the military has a program allowing some relatives of service members to get certain immigration status, Homeland Security said having a family member in the military is not a free pass to violate the country's laws. Avila's family says he was released from custody Tuesday. Jessica Rosenthal, Fox News.
6: Three Secret Service officials placed on administrative leave over allegations of misconduct. The Secret Service has been under scrutiny as President Trump has been the apparent target of at least three assassination plots in the past 2 years, and in April, an armed man breached security at the White House Correspondents' Dinner. The latest readings suggest progress on inflation stalled in July.
12: Inflation readings for July, measured by the PCE price index, matched or came in higher than June. The PCE price index rose 0.2%, an increase from June, up 3.7% for the year ending in July, matching June. Economists were expecting a slight improvement. Core PCE, excluding food and energy, also rose 0.2%, up 3.3% for the year. The Federal Reserve's goal is annual inflation at 2%, though Fed Chair Kevin Warsh has said he's looking at a bigger picture on the economy. Warsh delivers his first address to the Fed's Jackson Hole Summit on Friday.
6: Fox's Jenny Casola on Wall Street. The Dow lost 113, the NASDAQ minus 21. I'm Lisa LaSera. This is Fox News.
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13: The Michigan House of Representatives has approved a proposal that would limit corporations from putting money into political campaigns. Speaker Matt Hall of Richland says the proposal would prohibit regulated utilities from donating to candidates and to political parties.
14: We're trying to stop them from putting their money into politics and, corrupting politicians and screwing the people of Michigan. That's really what we're trying to do, so I thought it was a great thing.
13: Hall says there was bipartisan support as 77 representatives voted in favor of the plan. Now, despite the vote, the money out of politics proposal is going to be on the ballot in November because the state Senate is not going to vote on it. If lawmakers do approve the proposal, it could be amended in future years. I'm Mike Alarney, WKZO News.
15: He's here. Now, broadcasting from the underground command post, deep in the bowels of a hidden bunker, somewhere under the brick and steel of a nondescript building, we've once again made contact with our leader, Mark Levin.

0: our number, 877-381-3811, 877-381-3811. We are going to continue our effort to help some of the candidates running for the Senate and the House. We can't help them all. But we will have Dan Sullivan, the actual real Dan Sullivan, who's the current senator running for re-election. Democrats are up to dirty tricks there. He's running against Mary Pattola, but also another Dan Sullivan. How do you like that, folks? So I wanted to have him on to talk about it, and we will. When is Mike Rogers on, Mr. Producer? I forgot. Friday, Mike Rogers will be back, and we'll continue to go down the list of willing candidates who will come on or want to come on, and we can help them as much as we can, because there's a lot at stake here. A lot. Now, I know many of you have heard played over the last day or so, "I Will Always Love You" by Dolly Parton or Whitney Houston. It is a great song, one of my favorite songs. I'll bet it's one of yours too. And I want to get on to a lot of stuff that's going on out there. But before we do, I do want to play the version of Dolly Parton singing this at the Grand Ole Opry in 2007. And we'll close the program with Whitney Houston's version. But here we go. Here's Dolly Parton. Cut 19, go.
1: Ladies and gentlemen, hasn't this been a wonderful show this evening? Congratulations, Porter. Thank you, Patty. Thank you, Buck. Thank you, Sepulveda, Fred. And Miss Dolly, there's no way in the world that we could close the show without this song.
2: No, that's exactly right. I think this is something we'd all like to say to Porter, but if it hadn't been for Porter, I wouldn't have written this song. This was kind of my goodbye song to Porter, and he just wouldn't get away, so he's here now. Anyway, this is a song that means a great deal to me, and we all love you, Porter.

There seems to be universal adoration for her. There's a few freaks, frauds, and phonies, but they don't matter. And certain people will be missed. We discussed this yesterday. She will definitely be one of them. All right. Dear Bornstam, Michigan. I'm very frustrated, like most of you, Mr. and Mrs. America. I'm very frustrated because it's one thing to hear House members and senators and officials in government who talk about their concerns about the likes of Al-Sayed and Piker and Mamdani. But what are they doing about it? Now, there are some complex issues you have to find ways to get over and around, like freedom of religion. I'm not talking about freedom of religion. You haven't heard me talk about Islamists except for the last several years. I'm not talking about freedom of religion at all. I'm talking about individuals who want to destroy our country. I don't know if we do it anymore. I'm going to assume we do. But when I served in the highest levels of government, we monitored mosques, among other places, because of the promotion of violence and terrorism that took place in at least some of these mosques with some of these imams. I guess what I'm not hearing is that any of these imams that I'm playing for you are being focused on and targeted. They're naturalized, denaturalizing them and removing them. I just hope it's not the case that our ruling class in Washington, D.C. doesn't have the will to defend us. To defend us. Law-abiding, American-loving patriots in this country. And the vast majority of the individuals who seek our destruction, promote violence, attack our Constitution and our Declaration, and attack our entire system, our first and second generation Islamists in this country. They come to the country to destroy the country. Some of them are children of birthright citizenship, like Piker. He's not alone. And what the Supreme Court did in that case will go down in history is one of the dumbest, least defensible positions the court has ever taken. Ever. I can read the history as well as anyone, if not better. So here we are in Dearborn, Michigan again. The Dearborn Henry Ford Community Professor, Ali Akbar Shadid. Just a few months ago. Now, we can't play all these clips. I'd be here all day, but maybe I should.

0: should one of these shows. And here he is, hat tip memory. I told you this site is a tremendously important site, MEMRI.org, MEMRI.org. Cut one, go.
1: The pure soul of Sayyid Ali Khamenei returned back to its Lord as a martyr, like Imam Hussein alayhi salam, and joined his grandfathers and all of the prophets and the best of prophets.
0: So let's hold there. So he's upset about Khomeini dying. He's a martyr. He's a prophet. Got it? He's a martyr and he's a prophet. This is what this guy says, who is the Dearborn Henry Ford Community Professor. Go ahead.
1: And his progeny, the Ahlul Bayt alayhi salam, may Allah raise their ranks in paradise and shower them with mercy. However, Trump did a huge mistake by killing our beloved leader, Sayyid Ali Khamenei.
0: Okay, did you hear that? That's their leader, their beloved leader, he says. Trump made a huge mistake by killing our beloved leader. We literally have the enemy in our borders, in our communities, and they are brazen, and they are cocky, and they are outspoken. And I've had it up to here with our ruling class. You know, I have them say, we need to see which influencers are funded by what governments. Well, what have they been waiting for? But, okay, how about you find out how these people get into our country, who's funding these people, and do something about it? We know the number one culprit is Qatar. We know the number one culprit in terms of paying for lobbyists, buying into our economy, buying into our school systems, buying into our government is Qatar. Does it ever cause you to wonder, ladies and gentlemen, why Qatar is untouchable? Why it's immune? Why? We need some hearings on Qatar, I would say to the Republicans in the House and in the Senate. Get to the bottom of this and put an end to them flowing money into our colleges and universities in K-12. Subpoena some of their officials. Make them testify. There's not another country on the face of the earth other than communist China who's able to do this to us. And they do nothing. Zero. How do these imams get into our country? Who's funding all of these mosques? They're beautiful buildings. Who's funding all these mosques? Who's buying up all this real estate? Don't tell me they're just passing around the basket and they're just... No! No! Go ahead.
1: He thought that by killing him, he's going to make the believers submit and make them hopeless. However, we're going to continue on the path of Sayyid Ali Khamenei.
0: You understand this? He was killed by us, probably the Israelis, but it doesn't matter. We are going to continue on the path of Sayyid Ali Khamenei. The man was the world leading funder, promoter of violence and terrorism. We're going to remain on that. You know, it's only a matter of time until we get whacked around here. I'm just telling you, I'm so frustrated. I'm so disgusted by this. It's not like there's a lack of evidence about what's going on in this country. There's a lack of will. There's a lack of will. Now, I'm a broadcaster, but there are people who have power. Oversight power, legislative power, executive power. We keep wringing our hands. The Democrats let in God knows how many of these people, and they will protect them to the very end. Because they turn on, they vote Democrat. 97% or whatever the hell it is. But that doesn't excuse other people. They don't want to be called Islamophobic. They don't want to be attacked by the left-wing press. I know what's going on. In other words, they're intimidated. They're intimidated. Go ahead.
1: We're going to hold his blood, his ideology. We're going to learn it and teach it to our children and the grandchildren.
0: Now, you want to know what Israel's up against with the fake Palestinians and the promotion of terrorism? What goes on in their schools and the culture?

0: country and jerks like this promoting violence. I'll be right back.
1: Mark Levin.
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0: Mr. and Mrs. America, when you come across your member of Congress, your senator, I don't care which party, you need to make it clear to them in a civil way that this is your number one issue. Not even a dollar increase in the gallon of gasoline, which will come down. But once these people are in this country, it's very, very difficult and complicated to remove some of them. Not all of them, some of them. And do you expect somebody who is asking for your vote to figure this out, to work with other members, and to remove these imams, remove these phony professors, remove these people who are now openly stating that they are going to educate their children and their grandchildren to support the number one terrorist who we eliminated? I mean, this is happening right here in our country now. I'll be right back.
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4: As tariffs on goods from Canada have jumped to 50% and more are being threatened, Detroit Regional Chamber Executive Director Sandy Barua says the jobs that President Trump says he's trying to protect don't exist anymore. Barua says we are paying more now for home improvement goods, home building supplies, paper, furniture, and more.
5: We're going to see higher prices for automobiles at a time when we have, you know, the highest automobile prices, new car prices that we've ever seen. And this is only going to exacerbate that.
4: He says manufacturing jobs have changed a lot.
5: Manufacturing jobs today are essentially entry-level jobs, and they are not the jobs that paid what they paid in the 1970s and the 1980s, where you could raise a family, send a kid to college.
4: That's the latest from the WKZO Newsroom. I'm Michael Arney.
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11: Quieting down overnight tonight as skies continue to clear. We'll see lows near 62. Thursday, plenty of sunshine, winds out in the northwest. This will help to drop our humidity through the day with highs near 80. Friday, expect a mix of sun and clouds, highs near 79. Very slight chance of a pop-up shower north of Grand Rapids. Saturday and Sunday also trending mostly dry with a mix of sun and clouds, a touch more humid, and highs in the mid-80s. King Southwest Michigan's weather, I'm Storm Teammate Chief Meteorologist Ellen Baca.
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2: Has anybody ever heard of somebody by the name of Johnny Alzuski? Of course not. Unless you live in his district in Maryland. He's apparently a supposed congressman. I don't think most of the people in his district know who the hell he is, but he wants the whole country to know that impeaching Donald Trump will absolutely be a priority if the Democrats take the House. Now, you need to understand something before we hear what this miscreant has to say. Individual members of the House represent about 800,000 people, not even citizens. Citizens, yes, but they don't have to be, according to the left and according to the bureaucracy, according to the Census Bureau. All right, that for another day. But, so they feel very powerful when they can take out or try to take out the nationally elected president of the United States, who had a record amount of popular votes, a record amount of electoral college votes, won every single swing state. But now we have our chance. And so the Democrats are using impeachment as a pure political weapon. They're not using it to really address corruption or the kinds of constitutional violations that were discussed at the Constitutional Convention. I mean, hell, they don't even like the Constitutional Convention or the Constitution, so who's fooling whom? But Johnny Alzuski, if that is his name, I wonder. Johnny Alzuski, if I mispronounced it, too bad. Well, he says this is a priority. Priority. Now, he says this on the Constipated News Network, which I understand has been acquired by conservatives, but seems to me I haven't seen a lot of change over there at the Constipated News Network. Just saying. And so he's asked this by somebody named Buldoon. Is that a woman or a man, Mr. Producer? Kate is her name, but we don't know if Kate used to have a male genitalia, do we? We don't know. Sort of a massive circumcision. We don't know this, do we? And so I think it's very stereotypical. We're gonna start to play the game. I think it's very stereotypical to assume that Kate Bolden is a woman. It's what's between her ears that counts. So just because she looks like a woman, just because she has a figure of a woman, doesn't mean she is a woman. We got to get our pronouns down too here. It. But we got to get our nouns down first. But here we are. So Kate Bolden, as far as I know, it could be, you know, Frank Bolden. What do we know? And I think it would be very bigoted and discriminatory and stereotypical for me to assume that Kate is a woman just because she looks like a woman, just because her name is female. Because I don't know what's between her head. Excuse me, between her ears. I don't know. I don't know. So if genitalia doesn't matter anymore, or the addition to or subtraction of certain genitalia isn't the issue, or maybe it is, I don't know. I don't have to assume anything about her. What about Johnny Alzuski, if that is his name? Maybe it's a her. Johnny. Now, I don't say this to offend. I say this to be culturally correct, you understand. I've learned a lot from the women's MBA. That really isn't the women's MBA. Why do they call it the women's MBA? Is everybody a woman? Is nobody a woman? They can't even define it. Woman. We have a Supreme Court justice. They said she's the first black woman on the Supreme Court. What are you talking about? She had her confirmation hearing, and she couldn't or refused to define a woman. So why does she get accolades for being a woman? How do we know she's a woman? How do we know? We don't know, because we don't know how to define it anymore. I don't want to hear about women's rights anymore. What does that even mean? Where are the women's groups? They don't exist. Why? Well, they don't know who the members should be. Francine?
3: Yes? Yes, what is it?
2: Oh, wait, Francine. Isn't your real name Franco?
3: So what? It's Francine today.
2: Oh, okay, you're right. We don't judge. So all these women's groups, they're all bigoted if they're still in business. No wonder nobody, we don't hear from them. Where are they? Women are being abused by Islamists. We're not hearing anything. Nothing. Crickets. Crickets. And so I think we ought to look at our civil rights laws, like Title IX, that was put in there specifically, an education addition to expand women's sports. We don't need it anymore. We don't need it anymore. It was fine without it. It just funded sports, that's all. What's this women's sports crap? And I want to thank the WNBA for clarifying this for us, for clarifying it. And they need to change the name, the Women's National Basketball Association. I don't know what to call it. And don't call here with nasties. I mean, we got a lot of jokes. I don't want to get into that. But you get the point. So, Johnny Al's Whiskey, we don't know who he is, we don't know what he is, we don't know what restroom he uses. Being interviewed by Kate Buldoon, or is it Buldon, or is it Kate, or is it Keith? Keith or Kate, what is it? Why does it matter? Well, it looks like a woman. Don't let looks affect you. We don't go by looks. We don't go by actual genitalia. Which is another question. May I ask this while I'm on the subject, Mr. Producer? Why are people adding and detracting from their genitalia? If we're still debating the definition, they don't have to do that, do they? What's a woman? I don't know. I'm going to chop off. Hey, bro, hold off a second there. You don't need to do that. You don't need to do that. Unless, of course, you really want to. Something that you used to think is simple is more complicated than Baskin-Robbins and 37 flavors. Very complicated. Very complicated. Don't be a poltroon. Very complicated. So here's Johnny Oswald, yeah, and Kate, or is it Keith, Buldoon at the Constipated News Network. Cut 7, go.
4: And I look forward to investigating and, where appropriate, pursuing impeachment.
5: Yeah, because that was what my question was getting at, which is a question of priorities. Do you think it should be a priority with what you lay out of investigating the president and possibly impeaching him if you take the House majority?
2: Well, absolutely. She's a tough questioner, this one. I mean, it or he, whatever. Very tough question. Do you think it should be a top priority? How about this? Why are you abusing the Constitution? Now, you know that's what the impeachment clause is not supposed to be used for this. You know that. Why are you abusing it? She doesn't have an ounce of brain power, an ounce of knowledge about what impeachment is. Because they go along. They promote it. They want it. They get their ratings up. I'm just being honest. And there's going to be Mark fighting it every step of the way. Because I believe in the Constitution. They're going to try and impeach this president for a third time? Now think about how stupid this is. How ridiculous this is. Go ahead.
4: Holding this administration accountable and fighting corruption in all forms.
2: You're not holding the administration accountable. You're not going to be able to remove the president. It takes a super-duper majority of the Senate. You're not going to be able to do it, even if they take the Senate. Well, Mark, if they get rid of the filibuster, it has nothing to do with the filibuster. The Constitution determines, and the Constitution requires a supermajority. They don't have a supermajority to do that. But that's right. We're going to hold him accountable. No, you're not. Accountable for what? Getting elected? Getting elected? This guy talks fast. Not every person. We know people talk fast who are very smart, but some people talk very fast who are very stupid. and they talk very fast because they're very stupid, and they don't want you to realize how stupid they are. This is one of them. Johnny. Johnny has whiskey. That's right. Johnny. Is it Johnny or Jennifer, Johnny? And don't be offended if I ask you this, Johnny, Jennifer. No. Go ahead.
4: Priority.
2: Ooh, sounded like you burped right there. Burp. We'll be right back.
0: Mark Levin. WKZO.

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0: Johnny Uzeski of Maryland had a constituent called Mr. Call Screener, who said in the district he's known as Johnny Zero because he doesn't do anything. And maybe that's good because, you know, look at him. My number one priority is impeachment. Okay. There's some guy who runs in Illinois, nothing personal. His name is so long. I think he's Indian ancestry. It could be Thai. I don't know. It could be Thai. It is so long. I don't know how it gets on a bumper sticker, Mr. Producer. They got to, like, put two bumper stickers together. Can you open the mic, please? Can you say that again?
1: Is that the Raja Krishnamurthy guy?
0: I think so. It's like all consonants, right?
1: Oh, yeah, it's long.
0: And the first name's like Bo, like Ro Conman. You know, Bo, yeah, I don't know what it's for, but it's like two letters, and then it's rather than have you. Okay, great, great, great. Hey, look, we're a big tent here. Big tent. Big tent. That's right. Borders wide open. We're a big tent. And we welcome everybody. Doesn't matter. Islamists who promote terrorism, please come in. Yes, please. We don't have enough of those. Come on in, please. Oh, yes. The whole third one. I had a theory here. Rather than worry about borders, if this is the deal, we can just send ballots to everybody in the world, Mr. Producer. You don't have to be a citizen. Send them to China. You know, send them to North Korea. Well, not there. They don't have mailboxes. But you know what I mean. Just send them all over the world and vote. Vote. Everyone should have the right to vote in America, whether you're American or not. Then I got to thinking we could expand that. Free Medicare for everybody in the world, all 8 billion people. Why make them come to the United States? Why make them come across oceans, deserts, the border? What's the border but a human construct? And so everybody can be on Medicare for all. Everybody can be on the food stamp program. What's the problem? What's the problem? Isn't this where the Democrats, logically, isn't this where it extends to? I think it is. By the way, you see this schmuck, Josh Shapiro in Pennsylvania? See this schmuck? He's a drama queen in many respects, no offense. And so he makes these statements. He's now taking these pictures. Hey, Josh, can I tell you something? Josh, pay attention. If that is your name, Josh. Could be Jill, for all I know. But anyway, Josh, your party hates you. Don't you get it? You're Jewish. You're not going anywhere. Josh, or is it Jill? You're not going anywhere. You're Jewish. You're a Democrat. You're a moron. Not going to be nominated for president. Do you understand me? The dumb bastard. He's taking positions. Mail-in voting all of a sudden is very racist. Excuse me? Oh, yeah, mail-in voting. Matter of fact, anytime you put a stamp on an envelope, very racist. That's right. That's anytime you use the Postal Service, because let me tell you something. Let me prove the point. Did not the Postal Service exist when we had slavery? Yes or no, Mr. Producer? It did, right? There you go. It is a slave institution. So if you use the Postal Service, if you put a stamp on an envelope, hey, if you use an envelope, you're revealing yourself as a white supremacist. You just are. And so according to Josh Shapiro, maybe it's Jill Shapiro, Jill Shapiro, he's going to bring a lawsuit against Trump to stop this mail-in voting, the tightening of mail-in voting. Now, understand, this guy was attorney general. He has a law degree, they say, probably from Ed's law school. The Supreme Court just ruled that they could do it. Nah, I'm bringing a lawsuit. Seriously? Well, it wasn't a final order. It was a halfway order. You know, the filing was incomplete because we didn't have a complete order. I don't care. The Supreme Court made it pretty clear where it's coming. I don't care. I'm Josh. That is Jill Shapiro. I'm bringing the case. Guy's a schmuck. He's a Democrat, and he's Jewish, and he actually thinks they're going to nominate a Jew for president now. Didn't he learn last time with Kamala Harris? She's married to a Jew. Remember the guy? Doug? Doug with the hands. Doug can't keep his hands to himself. Remember that guy? Oh, yeah. Dougie. And I like the name Doug, but not him. And for the little guys, they bought their $8.5 million mansion in Malibu, but it's not Malibu. We're at Marin. I don't know. Somewhere out there. It doesn't matter to me. But she passed over him, over Josh, Jill. She passed over him, it, her. She did. Mr. Producer, we lose our minds here. I can't even identify people anymore. Are they people or are they animals? I don't even know that anymore. All right. I'm out of breath now. We need to take a breath, a break so I can get a sip of water here in a moment. You know, over the past month, more and more people have been reaching out to Monetary Gold for a free evaluation of their current gold holdings. That's right. There's a lot of smart people out there who've already diversified and they've used it in their pension plans and so forth. Now, gold has fluctuated a lot over the past 12 months. It eclipsed $5,000 an ounce. Then it dropped, not dropped to the floor, just a little pullback. Now it's been recovering. And as we get closer to the midterms, it's going to go even higher, in my humble opinion. But people who own gold in the retirement account, if you want to know what you have, and many of them do, that's why they're contacting Monetary Gold, the current market range of their holdings, that is how long they should hold on to this particular type of gold, if it still makes sense for the long term, and that is the product that they have, should they have certain types of coins, certain coins from different countries, they're all separate markets. And what do the spreads look like, and so forth and so on. Nobody better than Monetary Gold. They've been in business over a quarter of a century. They're not one of these fly-by-nights that hires an actor. 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We'll be right back.
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9: A mail-in voting rule faces a legal challenge. I'm Lisa LaSera, Fox News. The suit filed over President Trump's executive order to limit mail-in voting in the midterms.
10: Days after the Supreme Court dismissed the challenge from Democratic-led states, a new lawsuit has been filed to block an executive order setting new rules for the Postal Service to deliver mail-in ballots. Lower courts put that executive order on hold, but a majority of Supreme Court justices lifted the injunction, finding the lawsuit was filed prematurely. A new challenge comes as the Trump administration issued its rule requiring the Postal Service to deliver ballots only if it receives a list of eligible voters and the federal government approves the design of envelopes. Election officials have warned implementation is impossible before the midterms. The first wave of mail ballots will be sent out next week.
9: Fox's Jared Halpern at the White House. The parent company of Facebook and Instagram agrees to a landmark settlement in the trial over teen social media addiction.
11: Over the next 10 years, Meta will have to pay up to $18 billion to the coalition of 29 states that sued the tech giant. California alone will get up to $2 billion, money earmarked for youth mental health programs. And the long list of changes on Facebook and Instagram include time limits, stopping notifications, a block on the app during critical overnight hours, and bans on beauty features like plastic surgery filters.
9: Fox's Claudia Cowan in Oakland, California. The settlement still needs the approval of the court. A military judge has set a trial date of June 5th, 2028 for accused 9/11 mastermind Khalid Sheikh Mohammed and three co-conspirators, rejecting a request by prosecutors to begin proceedings in January. The four men have been held at Guantanamo Bay since 2003. This coming as the country prepares to mark 25 years since the attacks. 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
9: A federal appeals court decides not to dismiss the criminal case against New Jersey Democratic Congresswoman LaMonica McIver.
14: Congresswoman McIver sought to have charges that she assaulted officers and agents outside the Delaney Hall detention facility in Newark, New Jersey, thrown out. Two members of a three-judge panel said while McIver was conducting oversight in her congressional capacity, any interference at the time in the detainment of the mayor of Newark was illegal. One judge dissented, saying McIver's encounter with law enforcement could be seen as incidental contact. McIver said her fight is not over and that she is looking into every possible option to have the case dismissed. Gernal Scott, Fox. Fox News.
9: A so-called drag show ban law in Texas is struck down by the courts again.
15: U.S. District Judge David Hittner, a Reagan appointee, said the measure, known as Texas Senate Bill 12, improperly restricted speech, violating the First Amendment of the Constitution. The ruling prevents State Attorney General Ken Paxton from enforcing the law and denies his motion for a new trial. The law outlaws sexually oriented performances on public property or in the presence of an individual younger than 18. Hittner said the law was so overly broad as to lead even activities such as cheerleading, dancing, live theater, and other common public occurrences to be treated as civil or criminal violations. In his ruling, Hittner also gave advice to those who find drag shows offensive, saying, quote, "The solution is relatively simple. Just don't go." Gianna Gelosi, Fox News.
9: The Commerce Department says the economy grew at a sluggish 1.5% pace from April through June, but it says consumer spending stayed strong. Consumer spending, which accounts for about 70% of the U.S. economic activity, increased at a healthy 3.4% annual clip, up 0.5 in the January to March period. On Wall Street, the Dow lost 113. I'm Lee Silasera. This is Fox News.
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16: Kalamazoo's Abraham Lincoln Institute will be holding a Thursday rededication of the state historical marker that commemorates Lincoln's speech in Kalamazoo, delivered in Bronson Park a few years before he was elected president. Rabbi Eric says the local event comes on the anniversary of the speech.
17: Exactly 170 years ago, on August 27th, Abraham Lincoln, who didn't have a beard at that time, made his only appearance in Michigan. In Kalamazoo,
16: Lincoln was speaking at a rally for presidential candidate John Fremont, speaking out against slavery. The event will be held in Bronson Park Thursday evening.
17: 6 to 7:30, free ice cream and bottled water, special music, Western Michigan brass.
16: Also, Friday, anniversary of a more important speech, can be observed in the nation's capital, Martin Luther King's I Have a Dream address. Michael Arney, WKZO News.
18: He's here. 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

one of the greatest singers of all time, Whitney Houston, singing Dolly Parton's song, really one of the greatest songwriters and singers of all time, Dolly Parton. And now they're both gone. It's very sad. Now, as you get older, you start to think about these things more. You just do. I mean, I've had two of my best friends die in the last 5 weeks. 5 weeks. It's crazy. Very crazy. All right. Let's get back into some of these things here. You know, ladies and gentlemen, as we go through the news and we listen to these people who are on various media platforms, they keep saying the same thing. They're very nasty. They're very angry. I'm talking about Democrats, of course. Chris Coons. They seem to go to the same people. Don't we have almost 50 Democrats in the Senate? Do we hear from them? No. It seems like the same 10. And the head of them is this Bernie Sanders, who is a Stalinist, who's no damn good, who's never passed anything except wind. That's about it. Runs his mouth. Now we have the Democratic Socialists of America, a communist movement within our country. A communist movement. And I saw a post by the great Steve Forbes. And there's been information gathered on these people, the DSA, and the network they're in. And it's a much broader network. Much of it's funded by this billionaire in China and foreign governments. I just wish the Republicans would look into these foreign governments. Israel, nothing else. No, the people who are trying to destroy our country. Let me be blunt. The Arab states, the communist states, those countries. Okay? Not the democracy, the tiny little democracy with 9 million people. No. No, the Arab states with almost 300 million people, Islamist galore, communist China with 1.4 billion people, North Korea, where that inbred is, treats people like they're nothing. These are our enemies. Putin is the enemy. So I just need to, you know, realign so people understand what I'm talking about. You got people like Chris Coons. Chris Coons is an anti-American. That's right. Let me even be more blunt. Un-American. Absolute un-American. A fraud, a phony, a fool. You want to make progress in the Democrat Party, you have to hate this country. If you're a Fetterman, they try to destroy you. They try to destroy you. If you're a Moskowitz or even a Gosheimer, I come to like this little fellow, Mr. Producer. And I'm going to tell you why. People know I used to make fun of him. Because when the going got tough, when people weren't standing up and speaking out, this fella did. The two of them did. Fetterman did. Not Josh or Jill Shapiro. No, he didn't stand up. There are seven Jewish senators. Seven. Seven. Now one of them. Now one of them has been as strong as Fetterman. Not one of them has been as strong as Donald Trump. Not one of them. You're all positioning. In order to position yourself in the Democrat Party, you have to be either a closet anti-Semite or a full-blown anti-Semite, and you have to hate the country. You have to hate our economic system. And by the way, on that one, it's very important that we not nominate somebody to run for president who's trashing our economic system, trashing the 1980s, which was the pinnacle of capitalism in this country. The greatest growth in our economy since the actual Industrial Revolution. That's right, it was under Reagan. Unbelievable. Which is exactly what Donald Trump is trying to do and will succeed in doing. He did it in his first term, and he'll do it again. Unless, of course, the Democrats win and sabotage everything he's doing. That's the truth. What is this, Mr. Buddhism? Mandami is now opposed to an Indian Day? What is it? Do you see all this stuff?
What is he a? He's out of the closet, this guy, in so many ways. The Jews, the Italians, now the Indians? The Indian people, not Native Americans. Indians? It's another one. They called that guy an Indian. Excuse me. Native American. No, that guy's from India. I called him an Indian. Oh, I thought you were talking about the guy next to him, the Native American. No. That's a Native American. That guy's an Indian. Did you call him an Indian again? Yes, he's from India. No, no. Did you call the Native American an Indian? You're not allowed to do that. Not allowed to do what? Call the Indian an Indian? No, the Native American an Indian. So sick, is it not? I think it is. But I want to find this thing where Mondami now is going after Indians. Let's see here. Let me see. I know I saw it somewhere. Didn't you see that, Rich? Okay. I thought it was in the New York Post, wasn't it? Hold on one second, folks. I will find it. I've got Jerusalem Post. We have to go all the way to Israel to read this? That's interesting. All right, hold on one sec. Here it is, folks. Mr. Producer found it. And by the way, Mr. Producer's Italian. What do you make of this with the mayor? There is no Little Italy. He doesn't like you. He doesn't like anybody who's not him. Mondami opposes New York City event with leader of India's Hindu nationalist group. Ooh. I don't support the rally, but I don't know if the city has any jurisdiction to cancel a private event. It does not. It does not. The New York City mayor, Zohran Mondami, if that is his name. I wonder if he's transitioned, Mr. Producer. Do you think? Do you think his name is Zarinia? Zarinia. He did not support an upcoming event in his city. Oh, like I give a damn. Oh, I'm sorry. He doesn't support an event in New York City. There's a lot of events in New York City we don't support, but I'm sorry. Featuring the leader of the Hindu nationalist group that is the ideological parent of India's ruling party. Well, it's the ruling party. That must be the party of the prime minister, right? Chief of the is scheduled to speak at a Manhattan event on Saturday, according to the event's website. I don't support the rally, but I don't know if the city has any jurisdiction to cancel a private meeting. Because, you know, if I could cancel a private meeting, in fact, if I can cancel all these religious and ethnic groups that are not Islamists and Marxists and Ugandan, we clean out the city here. The vision of India that I was taught by my family, now this is funny. He's from Uganda, taught by his family, Marxists, Islamists, taught by his family about the vision of India. Now, with all due respect, I was not taught about the vision of India. I have nothing against India. I like India. India is a good ally. They're a good counterweight to communist China. So I haven't any problem. But apparently Mondami does. He says here, I grew up being very familiar with, was of a pluralistic society, of a secular republic. Oh, now this is funny coming from an Islamist. It really is. That believed in the belonging of each and every person who was from India. Just keep the Jews out and the Italians, that's all. It's been incredibly troubling to see the rise of a movement that is predicated on an exclusionary vision. What's the exclusionary vision? They don't want mass migration into their country to destroy it, like New York City's been destroyed, like Dearbornistan's been destroyed, like Paterson, New Jersey's been destroyed, like Plano, Texas is about to be destroyed, and parts of Houston. That's right. The event's website cast the August 29 gathering as the, quote, universal oneness celebration, bringing together the Hindu American community. You can't do that. You can't do that. Why not? What is the problem with this? The organizers, American Hindus for Engagement and Dialogue, say several Hindu American groups backed the event. Now they have to defend themselves. Hold on now. We're Indians.
We're not Native Americans now. We're Indians, and we believe in inclusivity, you know, inclusivity. Like, go to any mosque in America. They believe in inclusivity, too, don't they, Mr. Producer? Do you think I could walk in any mosque in America? You don't think I could? Should we try that? I don't think so. The RSS, a powerful Hindu group from which Indian Prime Minister Modi emerged. Here's the thing. So he's attacking Netanyahu. He's attacking Modi. What a jackass. But he embraces Piker. Islamophobia. Do we have a term for Indiaphobia? Indiaphobia, I guess. Would that be a term? Should I invent that, Mr. Producer? Indiaphobia. In other words, he's a bigot. The U.S. Commission on International Religious Freedom says the RSS has been involved in acts of extreme violence. See how they trash Modi and his party the way they trash Netanyahu and his party? Because they want these left-wing parties. That's why. These left-wing parties. Now, if you're a Marxist Islamist, like Mandami, like Zarina, hey, you know, Marxist doesn't discriminate. No, no, kills everybody. Islamists don't discriminate, as long as you're one of them. Everything's fine. Everything's fine. So the grotesque and utter hypocrisy.

0: 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Whether you're a Christian or not, you're always welcome to share in these reflections about God's love for us all.
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8: And liberals line up for a smackdown.

You know what I should do on Fox, ladies and gentlemen? I should bring the, I don't know if it's the executive director, or president, CEO, whatever the nomenclature is, the person who runs APAC. I should bring that person on my Fox show, don't you think, Mr. Producer? Heads will explode, but I should have, let's assume it's a him, I should have him explain. I think I've met him in passing twice, literally in passing, maybe once. I should have him explain what APAC is. Because there's been such propaganda. It's been brutal, vile.

Yes, I run APAC. What does APAC do? I think that might be useful, don't you, Rich, or no? I think it would be. I mean, after all, they're bringing Al Sayed on TV, right? And I'm not opposed to questioning him. And by the way, Jesse did an excellent job. The guy kept interrupting, talking over him. But I thought Jesse was excellent. And we learned too much on that show, actually. Don't you think, Rich? Way too much. I don't want to know who's circumcised. Do you want to know this? Who wants to know this? I mean, not I. Or is it me? Or is it myself? Hassan Piker points the finger at AIPAC as Democrats speak out against him. Maybe I'll do that. I think that would be intriguing and informative. I'll be right back.

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2: Portage's next city manager will be selected Friday morning. City Council held their second round of interviews Tuesday afternoon with the three finalists. Finalists, Hastings City Manager Sarah Moyer Kale, Mount Pleasant City Manager Aaron DeSense, and the Chief Administrative Officer for the Woodlands Township in Texas, Karen Dempsey Horan. The three also attended a community forum after that. Governor Gretchen Whitmer ordering all U.S. and Michigan flags lowered to half staff in honor of country music icon Dolly Parton. She died Tuesday at 80. Whitmer says Parton represents the best of America's values, and her empathy, grit, and spirit define what a star can be in this country. Flags will go back to full staff at sunset on Tuesday, September 1st. That's the latest from the WKZO Newsroom. I'm Michael Arning. 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
3: With 2025 MAC Player of the Year Nadeem Tucker now in the NFL, Bronco football coach Lance Taylor sees more of a group approach to the Bronco defense in 2026. Here's your Bronco update. I'm Robin Hood.
4: This year, I think it's going to be by committee and by unit. I think we're going to have strength in numbers, and what I mean by that is there may not be a guy who leads the nation in sacks this year like Nadeem did in TFLs, but I think as a unit, we're going to be much stronger and deeper, not only on the D-line, but also at all three levels of the defense, which I'm excited about. I think Coach Martini, you know, who went from our linebackers coach, we elevated him to defensive coordinator. 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So I'm excited about that side of the ball.
3: 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That's your Bronco update. I'm Robin Hood.
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9: Quieting down overnight tonight as skies continue to clear. We'll see lows near 62. Thursday, plenty of sunshine, winds out in the northwest. This will help to drop our humidity through the day with highs near 80. Friday, expect a mix of sun and clouds, highs near 79. Very slight chance of a pop-up shower north of Grand Rapids. Saturday and Sunday also trending mostly dry with a mix of sun and clouds, a touch more humid, and highs in the mid-80s. King Southwest Michigan's weather, I'm Storm Team 8 Chief Meteorologist Ellen Baca.
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1: I see Senator Hawley's going to hold an investigation into flock cameras, Mr. Producer. And who's behind them and funding them and so forth. Apparently the flock cameras I will post aren't recording enough Islamist imams declaring the overthrow of our country, do you think, Mr. Producer? That would be a good focus, I would say. 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I just wish these members of Congress would stop the chest beating and do something. And do something. 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
1: Amen. Here we are. Fox News. Hassan Pucker points the finger at AIPAC as Democrats speak out against him. AIPAC. The Jews, yes. Well, as an American Jew, I am proud to point the finger at this guy, and I know exactly which finger I'm going to use, Mr. Producer. Hassan Pucker's recent remarks about American Jews' support for Israel have drawn the ire of several Democratic lawmakers who've spoken out against him. The Twitch streamer has since blamed the American-Israel Public Affairs Committee, or AIPAC, for the backlash, and welcome the criticism with open arms. AIPAC boss call was made. They're unanimous in their hatred of me, and I welcome their hatred. If you're a defender of Israel's genocide, of its occupation, of its killing children spree, then your boos mean nothing to me. All right, let's every time you got to unravel this crap. There wasn't a child killing spree except by Hamas. There wasn't a genocide except by Hamas. Civilians were not targeted, let alone children. He is a liar. He is a scumbag. But now, after all, he is a terrorist-supporting Islamist. Actually born in the United States, a birthright, quote-unquote, baby. They immediately shipped him off to Turkey. His parents went with him. They indoctrinate him, and then they bring him back. He was responding to a post featuring images of statements put out by several Democrats condemning him. Democrats, it's the Jews. How about this guy's got some things tattooed to his body that aren't very pleasant. Later, in response to a list of Democrats who had criticized him, Puker suggested that someone tabulate the amount of money that the group had received from AIPAC, the prominent pro-Israel lobbying organization. Ladies and gentlemen, it's a political action committee, and it gives far less money than these really, like the teachers' unions, political action committee. And they go through the process, they register, they report their contributions, because it's an American PAC with Americans who contribute to it. There's nothing foreign whatsoever. Unlike Qatar. Unlike Turkey. Unlike any of those Arab countries and Turkey. Puker's no stranger to controversy, and his latest remarks sparked a series of condemnations from Democrats. That will ensure his invitation to multiple colleges. No, I just added that. President and CEO of Democratic Majority for Israel, Brian Romick, dismissed Puker's claim against AIPAC in a statement provided to Fox News Digital, calling it a baseless conspiracy theory. Well, you know, it's what Islamists do. Now, you understand this guy celebrates 9/11, right? 9/11. That has nothing to do with Netanyahu or Israel or Jews. 9/11. That we had it coming. You understand that this guy said he has no patriotic allegiance to America. It's nothing to do with Jews or Israel or Netanyahu. See what I'm saying? You understand he pushes the Marxist agenda while he lives like a king. In a multi-million-dollar condo, drives $250,000 automobile, makes several million dollars a year. Now, I wouldn't care, except for the fact he's a Marxist Islamist hypocrite. During a recent stream, Puker told his viewers, if Jews in America keep putting this idea out there, that they're singularly invested in Israel, eventually someone is going to come around and take action. Not against the state of Israel, mind you, but against American Jews. This is Hitler. Cut 21, go.
3: People don't f*** with Israel any longer. And if Jews in America keep putting this idea out there that they are singularly invested in Israel, eventually someone's going to come around and take action. Not against the state of Israel, mind you, but against American Jews.
1: And when you were mocking Charlie Kirk the other day and singing a song mocking his assassination, what was that all about? Charlie Kirk's not a Jew. He wasn't Jewish. He was an evangelical Christian. Yeah. You're a sick bastard. You really are. Several Democrat lawmakers have spoken out against Puker since he made these comments, including Senator Cory Booker, well-known Jew, Elisa Slotkin, really awful, Jackie Rosen's been solid, House Minority Leader Hakeem Jeffries, another well-known Jew, Representative Josh Gottheimer, who I'm liking more and more, Richie Torres, who is a Democrat, black representative of the Bronx, actually a very good guy. Jared Moskowitz, who beat off one of these NSA candidates in order to become, his reelection, rather. Brad Schneider, Greg Stanton, Democrat of Arizona, Hillary Schlotten of Michigan. Rosen condemned the remarks as a new low for Puker. Okay, Democrats. Why are there only 7 Democrats? Now, Schumer's Jewish, right? That's what he claims to be. Why doesn't he have, like, a resolution brought to the floor? I'll bet every single Republican, except maybe Rand Paul, would vote for it. Just guessing. Condemning this guy. Why not? No, he won't do it. DNC Chair Ken Martin also condemned Puker's remarks, saying, criticizing the policies and action of the Israeli government is one thing. Yeah, that's right. That's right. Attack Israel. Attack Netanyahu. Attack the Jewish state. Just don't attack liberal Democrat Jews. Blaming American Jews for the hatred, threats, and violence directed at them is something else. Yes, it is. Somebody better tell Ro Khanman. Somebody better tell Bernie Stalinist, the red Sanders. Somebody better tell a number of these Democrats who have defended Puker. We don't defend everything he says, you know. But at least he's not wearing a white sheet, you know, like the Klan. But he is, effectively. Effectively, he is. Now, Saeed was widely criticized. Widely. Not widely enough. No. There's only one party that really stands out against this anti-Semitism, and it's the Republican Party. And we have treated Tucker Carlson and people like him, honestly, thanks to me and a relative handful of people. But now it's ubiquitous that these people don't belong in our party. They're not conservatives. They're not constitutionalists. In fact, they're in bed with Putin. They're in bed with every Arab sheikh. They're in bed with the enemy all around the country. And I'm just saying, if somebody wants to be president and they don't distance themselves from these people, well, they'll lose in the general election. And some radical left-wing Democrat will win. That's why these primaries matter, to sort things out amongst us and between us before we get to the general election. You see, with Kamala Harris, they didn't have the primary because she would have been destroyed in the primary process. So they coronated her, and the president destroyed her. President did. Well, wait a minute. Let me see here. Yeah. We'll be right back.
0: Mark Levin. WKZO.
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1: 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Just dial #250, say Mark Levin, and Pure Talk's five-star U.S. customer service team, well, they'll switch you in minutes, and then you'll see what you've been missing out on. 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It's called Pure Talk. Thousands and thousands of patriots in this audience have already switched. I have. And just $15 a month for your first 3 months, now is a great time to choose Pure Talk. Dial #250, say Mark Levin. That's #250, say Mark Levin. It's a no-brainer. We got a lot of ways for you to save money. That's one of the best. Basically upgrade your service, deal with a patriotic company founded by a veteran. These other companies, they're massive, they're international, that's fine. AT&T, T-Mobile, and Verizon, but they're not Pure Talk. And Pure Talk got those five stars for a reason. It's very, very difficult to do that, which is why they're the only one that did. Only one. It's incredible, really. Here we are. Well, I just saw this. I don't mean to belabor the point, but I think it's important. You know, somebody we like, even though we didn't know personally, we don't want to dismiss them so quickly after they pass away. And here it is, AOL. Dolly Parton died at the age of 80, of course, we know. The beloved singer-songwriter has been open about her previous health issues. And earlier this month, she canceled an appearance at her Dollywood theme park after a doctor ordered that she not travel due to ongoing health issues. Now we know what they were. 4 days before her death, 4 days before her death, Dolly seemed optimistic about her future, sharing a statement about her hopes for the future that included the following. Ready for this? This is heartbreaking. Quote, "I still have so many things I want to achieve," unquote. The Friday before she died, 4 days. The statement to People, she acknowledged that she paid more attention to taking care of her husband in the last years of her life, in the last years of his life. Her husband, Carl Thomas Dean, died in March of 2025. Dolly died about a year and a half later. It comes as Dolly's final wish and the unusual manner in which she wants to be buried has been revealed. The Jolene singer also mentioned the statement that this isn't the first time that she's battled health issues, setting a difficult time in the 1980s when she was down for several months with female issues, quote-unquote. Your statement continued, but I think because we live in 24/7 world with social media, everything gets magnified in ways it wasn't years ago. She was very, very smart and very thoughtful and very logical. I used to joke that I was the queen of the tabloids, but now I guess I can say I'm the queen of social media. What else here? Before her death, the 9-to-5 singer revealed she was exploring a new way to tour, working with companies that create avatar performances, but admitted at the time that the project was in its early stages. And that is that. You know, my wife, I think, takes care of me more and my health more. I can't say more than herself. She's very active. She does exercises. She runs. She takes the medicine she needs to take. But always worried about me, Mr. Producer. And I've gained a little weight. I need to knock it off. There's other things I've put off. And I think this is what Dolly Parton meant when she said there were things going on and she didn't act fast enough. So maybe she had certain pains and twitches and things like that that we all get. Some people are kind of hypochondriacs every time. Wait a minute. Excuse me, it's a mosquito bite. But then there's people who put stuff off, you know, sharp pains, things like that. I'm not saying that's her. I'm just saying it seems to be at least somewhat what she was implying, that, you know, that she spent so much time focused on her husband, which is a good thing, that you know, when you have a busy career and a full day and the things you want to do and you're planning things out weeks ahead and months ahead and so forth and so on, you don't want something to sort of derail you for 3, 4, 5 days or even one day going to a specialist or something like that. I don't think that's unusual, unfortunately, for people who are actually very busy. I don't care if you're an electrician, a plumber, you're a surgeon, you're a doctor, you're a teacher, you're a truck driver, or you're Dolly Parton. Now they're getting into everything, like our plastic surgery. I'm really not getting into that, and I'm not going to get into that. Did she talk about it? Yes, but I'm not interested in any of that. You know what the bottom line is? When you think of somebody, what do you think? I said to a family member last night, they said Dolly Parton. I said, look, she was loved by virtually everybody. And he said, what about you? I said, I hope I'm loved by at least half the people out there, because I know the other half hate my guts. All right, we'll be right back.
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9: Next up, closing arguments. I'm Lisa Lacera, Fox News. The prosecution has rested in the trial of Lindsay Clancy, the Massachusetts mom accused of killing her three children.
10: Its rebuttal witness, psychiatrist Gregory Sothoff, told the jury the voice Clancy said she heard never told her where and how to kill her kids, which is important.
11: She had control of the sequence of what she was doing.
10: Defense attorney Kevin Reddington brought up dysfunction in the brain, asking Dr. Sothoff if that can contribute to
12: highly impulsive, uncontrollable behavior. Would you agree with that?
11: I would say it's possible.
10: Closing arguments will come next before deliberation begins.
9: Fox's Kernal Scott. Meta has agreed to pay up to $18 billion and add stronger child safety measures to Facebook and Instagram as part of a legal settlement for 48 states and some territories who sued the company over teen social media addiction. CIA Director John Ratcliffe made a secret visit to Moscow this week.
13: Confirming the visit, the Kremlin says the talks were between intelligence officials. President Trump brushed off speculation that the secretive travel was connected to Russia possibly planning to test NATO's resolve, instead characterizing the trip in an interview as sort of semi-routine. I hate to disappoint people. We would like to see the war with Ukraine end.
9: Fox's Alexandria Hoff at the White House. The president has had direct talks with Russian and Ukrainian leaders, but with limited success. J.P. Morgan, one of the top female recording artists of the 1950s, with five hits in 1955 alone, and who later became a frequent talk show guest star on shows like Fantasy Island, and panelist on the chaotic 1970s game show The Gong Show, has died. She was 94. America's listening to Fox News.
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